0: big time staff meet luncheon right or dinner coming up right now.
1: Oh, I'm just saying. Yeah. Oh, I don't know what show is that.
0: Her, Dan Beyer, and Kerry Rhodes are going to be doing the new Sunday football show.
1: What time is that?
0: During football?
1: No, I mean, during the show.
0: Yeah,
1: during the game.
0: During the games, yeah.
1: Okay. Who used to do
2: Three's
1: that
2: Company?
1: Show?
2: Okay.
0: Well, that's I think it's they have half, and I think that Hartman and Husky have the other half.
1: Okay.
0: So excited to watch and listen to those shows, Rob. Aren't
3: we
0: you?
3: Never miss it, right, Rob?
0: Man,
2: lip bleeding. I told you, I lip been bleeding all the last 2-3 days from whole biting it.
0: This is one I think is directed directly at Rob, Twin Peaks fan. Man, this show is like those terrible former athlete podcasts.
1: Yeah.
3: Wow.
1: You know what you can do? You can turn the station.
3: Tell them.
2: No!
1: Go listen to Jim Rome.
4: Well, I'm talking to you the way I want to talk to you.
2: Don't
4: you
2: change
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2: the
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0: Down.
1: That's right.
2: We don't want him to turn
3: Jim
2: off
3: Rome.
2: The station.
1: People always kill me with that BS. Right? But they're listening. They're listening.
2: Oh, you know that, Rob. They're going to listen till 10 o'clock on the
1: exactly.
2: East Coast.
3: Rob,
2: you know
3: I learned myself that when I started making content, your haters are really your biggest fans.
1: They're watching.
2: Dude, really, yes. Alex, think about this. If you really went all out of your way to go to someone's page, to do this, to find
3: facts.
2: Them, to type it,
3: facts.
2: You're a big fan. Like, I've learned, I've been doing this long enough to know. Now, again, you have the average person who loves something. It could be a TV show, Rachel. You consume it, and you keep on about your day, right? You're running errands, right? And somebody's listening, take care of business, going to pick up the kids, take the wife out, whatever. They ain't got time to be calling and texting. They're just enjoying the show. But when you got to, man, this is da-da-da-da-da-da, they still listening. I learned that.
0: Well, speaking of listening, they're also watching because Dub is on the YouTube chat saying, man, why is Kelvin in his wife's closet in the corner again?
3: Stop.
2: Yo, her name must be. Is it up here? Does it say her name by reason? How they know, Roger?
0: I'm convinced because I've seen the full wide shot of your setup. That's not a closet, right? That's like an actual bedroom. You just guys store your clothes and stuff in there.
2: No. It's the whole garage center.
0: I'll say because that is a massive closet. If it is a closet.
2: Yeah. No. Well, hey. Well, let your boy get there. I'm trying to get there, Rob G. Hold on. Give me a few more little. You know what I'm saying? I'll be there. Where the closet looked that big. No, what they're seeing, and by the way, you know, we have the clothing brand, Misfit Activewear, too. So that's some of the stuff they're seeing. 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
0: All right, here you go. Last one. I'm going to read this one from Banky8034. He's putting it out there on his own here. We didn't approve this, but I like what he said. The official Odd Mob guidelines. Number one, respect others. I like that.
2: Yeah,
0: number
2: right.
0: two, no religious or politic talks. That's fine.
2: I doubt that.
0: Number three, give Monty a compliment.
2: Well,
0: and number four,
2: he's on fire with that.
0: Last but not least, make sure you like, share, and subscribe. I like that.
2: Is somebody coming from Sean's job?
0: They might be.
2: Is somebody coming for his gig?
0: And then the next person, guidelines. Like, yeah, they ain't listening to that. They ain't listening to that.
2: That sounds about right.
0: Yeah. But we got some big football coming up this weekend. Week one of the NFL is in full effect. And one of the players and one of the teams we're going to be keeping an eye on specifically is the hotly contested, the controversial, the bane of our existence here on this show. None other than Aaron Rodgers, who has let it be known this is going to be his final season. And as a result, he's going in a lot of different media outlets, making his opinion known very quickly, very eagerly, very succinctly about a number of topics. This week, he went on his teammates' podcast, Cam Hayward's pod, talked about Dr. Fauci, talked about Barack Obama, talked about Donald Trump, talked about his ex-fiance, talked about
2: boy, did he ever talk about that.
0: Oh, my gosh. If you got 2 hours to kill, go ahead and check it out, because Aaron Rodgers was letting his lips loose. But one of the things he said, resume, because he said a lot of stuff.
2: Yeah,
0: One thing he said, and he was asked about, like, hey, Aaron, who are some guys that you don't think get enough love as quarterbacks? And during the course of his answer, he shared some really interesting insight into how he views the position. Take a listen.
5: You know, I love watching Randall growing up, too, because Randall could just throw that thing, you know, and he could move around. He was active, but I was always a Niner fan, so. I always say Steve. You know, there's like Dan Marino was a really good player.
6: Mm-hmm.
5: Didn't win, so he's not kind of treated the same. But I think for anybody like Dan, even myself to some extent, like there's a difference between being the greatest player of your era and greatest winner of your era.
6: Mm.
5: Yeah. You know?
3: Yeah.
5: Like,
3: yeah.
5: Winning is a team's.

0: your team, put fear inside your locker room. He was that guy, without a doubt. He has been incredible. You're talking about, what do you want? Long ball, short passes, can run, accuracy on another level. I mean, this guy had it all. And so I have no argument with him there. I think that the one thing I would say, what I sounded interesting is, could we do that more in basketball where we have the comparisons, right? Kobe or LeBron, LeBron or Jordan, or this guy versus this guy, T-Mac versus Kobe. We do that a lot more in basketball than we do in football. But I think I heard something a little bit more interesting. And it reminds me of, if you make Kobe Bryant, Tom Brady, and you make LeBron and Aaron Rodgers be the same guy, where just talent, winning at a high level, MVPs, all of that, we all know exactly what LeBron was. We all know where Aaron Rodgers was, without a doubt. But both of them, when you hear them talk about themselves, I think there is something about where they ignore that there was still left to be desired. LeBron, as great as he is, you know how I feel about him, there are still games, there are still actual series where he should have won. You can't lose to Dallas. You can't lose to Dallas in the finals if you're LeBron James. You can lose maybe one or two other ones. You can't lose that one. There are some games you had to have won. There's some shots you had to have taken and won. And I think LeBron, as great as he thinks he's the best, part of him knows, man, I left some to be desired. I personally, not just the team, I could have done this better. I could have won this. And I think he knows it. And I think Aaron Rodgers knows that. I think he knows that's the reason why people are a little like, ah, man, because they know how good he was and is. And they know how incredible he was and is. And they expected a little bit more from that guy, because I think they look at it and say, there were some games in the postseason where you could have finished that thing off. There were some games to be had where you could have won it. You singularly, it's a game-winning drive. It's a game-winning just, hey, get a first down. And he didn't have those, and sometimes it didn't match the talent. And I think that's all. I think people look at Tom Brady, we know he's not as talented as Aaron Rodgers. In fact, Tom Brady recently said that when he asked about it. He said, Aaron Rodgers is that guy, the best passer of the ball I've ever seen. And I think that's partly why people feel like there was something like, ah, I wanted more out of Aaron Rodgers, because he was so special, because he was so gifted. I don't think anybody argues that. But when it came crunch time, there were games where he let you down or let Packer fans down, and you wanted more from him. And I just think that's a similar thing with LeBron, where even, like I said, you know how I feel, LeBron's that guy, but there were games or there were moments or there were series where you say, dang, I needed you to make that happen, and he didn't. And I think that's different. And you look at a Tom Brady, I'm not as gifted, I'm not as that, without a doubt benefited from Bill Belichick and that special teams and that defense. But he took full advantage, and there were games where he found a way to win no matter what. And I think there's a handful of times with Aaron Rodgers, specifically in the postseason, where we needed him to maybe let that pass go. I know it's not perfect. It might get picked up, but you got to do it, because sometimes that's how you win games. And he left something to me to be desired, and you wanted more winning from a guy in a very stable and good organization. It's not like he was the Panthers quarterback. He's with the Packers, who had plenty of good teams, plenty of good seasons, 14-2 when it was 16 games. And so many times he dominated his division, dominated the conference, and you thought, oh, this clearly is the time where he gets it done in the Super Bowl again, and he didn't. So that's the only thing. He is remarkable. I still believe he's one of the top five most talented football players ever, any position. I don't give a dang. He is remarkable, but I wanted a bit more on the winning from him. And that's okay. And that's why it reminds me of LeBron, where LeBron has to sell you on himself. LeBron has to kind of cover up his tracks, if you will, kind of overly state, because I think even both he and Aaron Rodgers know, I myself could have done a little bit more to allude to winning the ultimate prize, which is a championship.
1: Yeah, I think Tom Brady said it best, that and that he's the greatest throw of the football that he ever saw. I mean, I think it's different about accomplishments, and the thing that I think is comical is, you know, they act like Tom Brady, defensively, he had a top 10 defense, top 5 defense for all those years they won a Super Bowl. They cheated. They had a couple of cheating scandals, but people act like none of it happened. And then you look at Aaron Rodgers' career, and these aren't like making excuses. I just give you the raw numbers. 2009, the defense gave up 45 points. 2011, gave up 37 points. 2012, gave up 45 points. This is the gist or the meat of his career. You ready? 2013.

0: led the Packers to a game tying drive, never got the ball back in overtime with sudden death. The next year, led the Packers to a game tying drive, right? Never got the ball back. The next year, 2015, led them to a game tying drive. Guess what? Never got the ball back because the defense always gave it up. 2016, the defense gave up 44 points. 2019, they gave up 37 points. Like, these are real numbers. Here it is. Times a defense allowed 43 points or more in a game. Three times for Aaron Rodgers in 10 playoff losses. Tom Brady, zero times in 381 starts, not postseason games. Zero times did Tom Brady's defense give up 43 or more points in his career. That's an astonishing number. And here's the last part. Percentage of season with top 10 defenses. Tom Brady, 72% of his career, he had a top 10 defense. 15 out of the 21 seasons he played. Peyton Manning, 4 times out of 17. Aaron Rodgers, 12 and a half, 2 times in 16 years. And I just think you have to take everything into account. No one's saying he's perfect. No one said he never made any mistakes. No one said he played great all the time. But you have to take a look at it. And most people, if you're just looking at it, if you strip away the Super Bowl, just look at talent and what he did and the numbers or whatever, the greatest quarterback rating of any quarterback in the history of the NFL, the greatest touchdown to interception ratio than any other quarterback in the NFL, there's a lot of meat on the bone that's hard to look at it, and it would be different. If he never won, then I'll buy into that argument. You could dismiss him if he never won. Won a Super Bowl, was a Super Bowl MVP when he got there. And I still think Tom Brady's the most accomplished quarterback, but I think the best quarterback I ever saw play in the National Football League, and I'm talking about skill-wise, was Aaron Rodgers.
1: That's why I don't think there's many would argue with you. I mean, obviously, he mentioned him. Patrick Mahomes might be now in the case. A lot of people might throw him in the mix. John Elway might raise his hand and say, hold up, your boy got something to say. But as far as just pure unadulterated talent, absolutely. I still, my one pushback on that is there have been, you mentioned a lot on the defense, but if you go through some of those NFC in the playoffs games, there were multiple times where he had the chance to win it and he didn't. And again, I think I think he would know that. I think if he honestly would be like, yo, that was on your board.
0: Those numbers there are ridiculous. Like, seriously. And the last part, if you really want to be honest, that at no time during his career with the Green Bay Packers did they draft a skill position in the first round. Not once. Like, not once. That's because he was so good, they thought they could get away with it.
1: He had an amazing receiving core. No. 80%
0: I'm just saying. No. I'm talking about, but they still never drafted a skill position in the first round when he was there.
1: Mind-boggling.
0: I mean,
1: but I'm saying he had
0: Jordan Love. Look at what they did for Jordan Love already. I mean, it just doesn't make any sense.
1: And their receiving core is no way near as good as what he had all those years. Man, he was loaded up on offense with receivers. Are you kidding me?
0: But I'm just saying, I
1: look at the 2021 against the 49ers. They lose 13-10. They only score the early drive in the game, and they can't get the offense going the rest of the game. You look at the 2014 NFC Championship versus Seahawks. They lose in overtime. They got 4 turnovers for him. And they couldn't kill.
0: Did he tie the game? That's the game right? Didn't they lose that game in overtime?
1: Saying,
0: then
1: I
0: he never got the ball
1: back. I gave you 4 interceptions.
0: That doesn't mean you don't know where the interceptions are.
1: You've got to find
0: you don't
1: a
0: know
1: way
0: where
1: to win this game.
0: They could be on your side.
1: That's all I'm saying. That's all I'm saying.
0: It doesn't automatically mean it. It doesn't automatically mean it.
1: I hear you. But what I'm saying is for how talented he is, we all agree.
0: No.
1: That's the thing.
0: But you got to look at. You also got to look at, and that's where Tom Brady comes in. Defensively. Like, it's not enough to come back from 28-3. Your defense has to shut down the Falcons the rest of the way in order to even give you that chance. Like you could make a comeback. Your defense has to sometime get you a stop. They had Arizona. He came back, got him a touchdown, right? To tie the game. Arizona gets the ball. That was the year that Arizona went to the Super Bowl against Pittsburgh. That was a time right there. If they get a stop –

0: defense, right? If they get a stop, they got a chance. There's 3 years in a row where he didn't get the ball back.
1: The greatest example is the 2020 against Tom Brady, where Tom Brady, they had he gave him multiple interceptions. They couldn't score themselves. The 3 second-half picks, and you got to ice that game. You have to win that game.
0: Where were the picks is what you're saying. You got to always – were the picks a punt? Were they way downfield? Were they at the 3-yard line?
1: You have the ball, Rob. I don't care if I gave it to you to one. Go down and score, and that's all I'm saying. In the postseason, Tom Brady has the ball. All of us go, oh, shoot, it's a wrap. Patrick Mahomes has the ball. That's a wrap.
0: Because Tom Brady won.
1: Aaron Rodgers.
0: Tom Brady won two Super Bowls with one touchdown. He won two. He won two Super Bowls with one touchdown.
1: I know.
0: So how did that happen? How did that happen? How did he win two Super Bowls with one throwing one touchdown?
1: That happens all the time.
0: I'm saying. How many Super Bowls did Aaron Rodgers win without throwing a touchdown? Come on. This is what I'm trying to tell you.
1: He only got one.
0: Tom Brady got two Super Bowls with throwing one touchdown. That's a big advantage because defense.
1: Let's say you took those away. He's got five.
0: And he cheated the other ones. All right.
1: Aaron Rodgers, in the postseason, he was unlike when Patrick Mahomes has the ball, everyone goes, oh, it's a wrap. When Tom Brady has the ball, you go, oh, it's a wrap. And when, you know, those are kind
0: how?
1: Of the two
0: when he tied
1: games.
0: Three game, he tied three postseason games to force the game into overtime.
1: Just didn't get enough done for how great he was. That's all I'm saying. Nobody, you mentioned it. If you're talking about throwing the ball and talent, absolutely, he mentioned it. But when it came to getting it done as a quarterback.
0: When I think of the failures of Green Bay, I think of, A, that their defense was never good enough. Like if he had Tom Brady's defense that they had with Bill Belichick, he might have won 10 Super Bowls. If he had that kind of a defense, it was unbelievable what Bill Belichick did. All right, 877-99 on Fox is the phone number, 877-996-6369. Do you have a problem with Aaron Rodgers suggesting that he's the greatest quarterback of his era, even if he wasn't the winningest? We'll continue that conversation next with you. It is the Odd Couple, Fox Sports Radio.
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0: 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By the way, we got Matt Verderam getting ready to join us here in a moment. Sports Illustrated NFL staff writer. Getting ready for some big games this weekend. Let's get to the calls real quick. Aaron Rodgers had a lot to say. Basically said he's the best of his era. Maybe not the greatest winner. That would be Tom Brady. What say you? 877-99 on Fox. Who we got?
1: All right. Shaq in Richmond. You're on the Odd Couple Fox Sports Radio. What's up, Shaq?
0: Can you dig it?
2: What's going on? What's going on, fellas? Hey, man, real quick, I want to applaud y'all for y'all's Joe Paterno takes last week, man, as a victim of that. Growing up, man, I really appreciated what you guys had to say about that. I just wanted to throw that out real quick. But
1: Absolutely.
0: Appreciate and all the best, you, your strength, man, and your courage, brother. That's as a survivor,
1: right.
0: To
1: survive that, and a lot of people don't want to talk about it or act like, you know, football is more important than that craziness, but it has to be talked about so we can stop
0: it. For sure.
2: For sure, man. I appreciate it. And Kelvin, I agree. Rob, I'm with you too, man. Ryan Rodgers is the best quarterback I've ever seen. And Kelvin, I get some of the concerns you had too with the playoff stuff. But I did want to correct you on that one thing. I don't know if you remember that Seattle championship game. He had the bad calf, and that guy Brandon Boskett blew that game on that onside
1: yes.
2: kick. Yes, he jumped in front of
1: Jordy Nelson.
2: Jordy Nelson. They were up 19-14. They would have won the game. They would have been the Patriots and the Packers. So I get some of it. I think in some games like the Bucks.
1: If Jordy Nelson catches that ball, that would have been his second trip to the Super Bowl. They would have won that game in Seattle.
2: For sure. Yeah.
1: No doubt.
0: I hear you. I just say that's what makes it strange is the talent for how great he was and how many times he had at it. That's all I'm saying. But the talent, like to this day, I still say he's top five most talented football players as a whole. I don't give a dang. Randy Moss, everybody. He is top five most talented football players I've ever seen. Will, Aaron Rodgers in his peak was insane.
1: Will in Wisconsin, you're on the Odd Couple Fox Sports Radio. What's up, Will?
3: What's up, Rob? What's up, Kelvin?
0: What up, Will?
3: Oh, nothing much here. I just enjoying some Wisconsin air. Just got back up from Tampa visiting a buddy for his birthday, man. It was great. Right. But to answer you guys' question, Rob, I've got an episode of my show there called Anywhere But Here where we kind of talk about different situations, different players, Hall of Fame track or not. And to your point about Tom Brady, at no point in Tom Brady's career, you know, those important thirds of the game, his coach's game, and the front office, those were all in the line for Tom Brady. Number one, to even make it to the Patriots, basically as an on-brand draft acquisition, right? So you go look at Aaron Rodgers. At no point in Aaron Rodgers' career can he say that he had an unsung, you know, savant at coach at any point in his career. I mean, Mike McCarthy hanging him out there to just basically say, oh, I got Aaron Rodgers. We're going to throw for 40 times plus a game.
1: Yep.
3: It's not like a real game plan. And so it just, you know, I might, you know, have contend that there's, you know, my top five sports travesties. I know they might sound the same as yours, Rob, especially with Pete Rose and Barry Bonds out there. But Aaron Rodgers not being on another roster, maybe even a Houston, Texas team that had either, you know, Andre Johnson or either Hopkins, you know, J.J. Watt. Like, there are some teams out there that Aaron Rodgers goes on. And maybe even that interim period between you know, what the Broncos were going to do, maybe even looking at taking an Aaron Rodgers. I don't think that at this point in his career there would be anything much different other than he gets on a Broncos team with a much better defense.
1: Right.
3: Who knows if he, you know, makes an early exit. But good. Thanks for taking the call, guys.
1: All right. Will, thank you.
0: No doubt.
1: No problem.
0: Appreciate it.
1: Yep.
0: All right. On the way, we got Matt Verderam. Talk to him about getting ready for a big football weekend right now. Steve DeSink is getting you updated. Hey, Steve.
4: Hey there. Steve. Great baseball matchup this weekend with the Phillies at Atlanta. Phils are four games behind the first-place Braves in the NL East. Regular season ends in about 2 weeks. Phillies, after a rain delay at the start, are in the bottom of the second and leading Chris Sale and the Braves 3-1. Aaron Nola

0: on the mound for the Phils. The Rockies have the worst record in baseball. They're down 5-1 at Detroit against Framber Valdez and the Tigers in the bottom of the sixth inning. Nationals have lost 7 in a row, but they're tied 1-1 in the seventh against the Angels. Halo's got an early solo shot from Mike Trout. The Yankees are at home and leading the Mets 5-1 in the bottom of the fifth inning. Ben Rice with his 37th home run. Cody Bellinger's hit one out as well. Baltimore picked up 6 early against Max Scherzer. It's the Orioles 6-1 at Toronto in the bottom of the fifth inning. To the sixth, Houston at Tampa Bay in a 1-1 tie. The Rays are the first-place team in the AL East, 3 games ahead of the Yankees. The Royals are leading at Boston against Sonny Gray and the Red Sox, 3-1 in the bottom of the fifth inning. The Dodgers officially placed Shohei Ohtani on the injured list with biceps inflammation. Freddie Freeman out again tonight with the bad knee. Dodgers lead 1-0 at Miami in the bottom of the fifth. The Brewers can clinch a playoff spot. They're up 8-0 on the Reds in the bottom of the third. Dustin May on the mound. Guardians at Twins, scoreless in the bottom of the second. Cleveland Guardians only a game and a half out behind the White Sox in the AL Central. White Sox in a rain delay at the start at St. Louis. As for college football, on Fox TV tonight, scoreless in the first quarter. Number 23 Missouri is at Kansas. Boston College now leads 17-0 over Rutgers early second quarter. This is a Rutgers crew that lost at home to UMass in the opener. NC State leads second quarter 28-0 against Richmond. They're now in a delay. Final seconds before halftime at number 24 Louisville. Cardinals lead Villanova 31-10. Halftime at number 25 ranked Virginia. Cavaliers up on Norfolk State 28-3. The Chicago Bears gave running back DeAndre Swift a 3-year extension. Falcons quarterback Cooper Rush will start Sunday. Tua Tagovailoa is out with an oblique injury. And in men's semifinal action at the U.S. Open tonight, the battle of two Americans. The winner faces Alexander Zverev in Sunday's final. First set has gone to Francis Tiafoe, 6-4 over Ben Shelton. Back to you.
1: All right, Steve. Appreciate it as always. It is the Odd Couple, Rob Parker, Kelvin Washington, on a Funky Flashback Friday. And we are joined now by Matt Verderam, Sports Illustrated NFL staff writer, host of the Matt Verderam Show, Matt Verderam on X. Matt, what's going on, man? Happy Friday to you.
2: Hey, happy Friday. What's happening?
3: Doing all right. Let's start with the debacle for the Rams. And I know people make excuses, all kind of. I want to go here first before we even get to, about them flying there the day before, whatever it was, which just seemed crazy to me. Matt, I want to go with Myles Garrett, who was a Casper the Ghost in that game, which is unbelievable not to be in the box score, not to even have a half a tackle or anything. And then the idea that he didn't do a lot in training camp. Is he hurt? What's going on here? And why didn't he stay home? And instead, they should have brought Aaron Donald to come if he was going to turn in a performance like that.
2: Yeah, well, he was persona non grata in that game. I mean, the Rams had 2 quarterback hits, and none of them came up front. I mean, they were handled by a Niners team. I think a lot of people feel like a good team,
3: right?
2: But not on that level. Well, they were on Thursday night. Look, Garrett was dealing with, you know, some different little nicks and bumps and bruises in training camp and early in the summer. But that's all stuff that most veterans deal with. Most guys coming back and have a few days, you know, they put their heels up. It's fine. He was expected to make an impact in that game, and he was handled. I mean, the Niners chipped him sometimes, but there were a lot of times it was, you know, one-on-one with the tackle, and they were able to do the job. Look, I'm sure he's going to be fine. I'm sure he's going to have an all-pro year. But if you're him, yeah, that was a very, very disappointing start to a Rams career that, look, the expectations couldn't be higher. And It was a really lackluster start, not just for him, but for Stafford and for everybody else in that team.
3: What'd you one more, Kelvin? The idea. I know the Rams always think they're smarter than everybody else, but I just the traveling. I've gone to Australia. I don't know if you have, Matt. That is such a kick-ass flight. I just can't believe, and I don't care if you're stretched out or you have leg room. It takes a lot out of you. No,
2: it does. No, it does. Look, Rob, I agree with you. Like that, this is in hindsight on my part. I thought that was nuts when they did it. Like I thought, you got to at least get there 2 to 3 days.
3: Yes.
2: Game. I mean, you are. Look, I know these guys are NFL players. They have all the science in the world. That's great. They're still people. Like they are still human beings. And to get off that flight and say, well, they slept on the flight, and as you said, they

0: stretched out, and then we're going to go to the stadium 12 hours later and play the game, which, look, it is nuts, but it's 10:30 local time in the morning in Melbourne. Right. Like, I just think the Niners did their players a lot more of a service by getting there early, letting them acclimate. You have a week and a half to the next game. Like, I don't understand what the big concern was if they were there for 2 or 3 days.
1: I agree.
2: And Matt, Rob and I also were talking about it earlier. I said, at least for the 49ers, they got to make it almost even holistic, right? You get there a week and a half. If your family wanted to meet you out there and have a one day off and enjoy Melbourne, like they got to do a – man, the Rams, travel, get off, get your head cracked, and then you're right back on the plane out there. Let me ask you this, specifically with these two coaches who are supposed to be boy geniuses, McVay and Kyle Shanahan. Kyle Shanahan is now 12-8, including playoffs against McVay. They obviously have this thing, this rivalry. What is it that Kyle Shanahan's able to do? We know he hadn't won a big one yet, but he's able to every single week we tell you who's out. Brock Purdy's out. Mac Jones looks like all pro. This receiver's out. We throw him in. Deebo Samuel's washed where he didn't look like it. Mike Evans is washed. Year after year, Kittle's out. Yep. Doesn't matter. McCaffrey. And they compete and they win. They're 12-5 last year. How is he able to do that year in, year out? Doesn't matter who's in or who's out.
0: Well, look, going back to when Mike Shanahan was a coach in the NFL, nobody ran the ball better. Like that zone blocking scheme, the way that they run the ball, the way they coach that up, that has worked dating back to when Mike Shanahan was the OC with the Niners and then became the head coach in Denver and won a couple of Super Bowls. But I think, you know, where Kyle's really taking it to the next level is with all the pre-snap motion and gaining an advantage right at the snap. Now, that stuff, I remember years ago, I was at one of the Super Bowls the Niners were in, and I was talking to Kyle Juszczyk. And I asked him about, you know, look, obviously Kittle's a great blocking tight end, but, you know, what advantage do you feel like you have when you're on the field? And his answer was really interesting. He was like, when Kittle's on the field, if he lines up on the right side, that's the strong side. Everybody knows it. When I'm in the backfield and I'm lined up in the eye, nobody knows what the strong side is until the play starts. And I think it's stuff like that. It's a little thing like that to use the fullback a lot. It's a lot of motion. It's a lot of just different things where they window dress plays. And I thought last night watching that game, the Rams were a step slow all night trying to diagnose where the Niners were going. What was it? I mean, the Niners just killed them with the screen game all night. All night. Yep. It was like every time they threw a ball, there was room to run. It felt like the Rams just never got in tune with the way the Niners wanted to attack.
1: Hey, let's go here to the first game of the season and Fake May, as I call him. I wasn't overly surprised. I mean, I'm not the kid last year. They had a great schedule. They beat up on a lot of bad teams. I think the Giants beat more 500 teams than they did. And when they play stiffer competition, he hasn't been as great. And if you look at his numbers, the last five games, they're on par with Shedeur Sanders. They're that bad. He has 11 turnovers in the last five games. Where are you on Drake May?
0: So I'm not at Fake May levels.
1: Okay.
0: But I am concerned in this regard. Look, they had all offseason to get themselves geared up to play Seattle. And I know it's a really tough spot. Like, I'm not even going to get on him for not winning the game until Darnold got hurt. Once Darnold's out of that game, five plays in, you can't lose that game.
1: Right.
0: Like, Drew Lock, listen, I know everybody's looking 16-20. Drew Lock was throwing the ball behind the line of scrimmage half the time. Like, the Seahawks basically said, the only way we're going to win this game is if we run for 200 yards or you just hand it to us. Well, he handed it to him. He threw three picks, a couple of which are just flat-out horrendous throws. Listen, I do think he's got a lot to prove. And here's the other side of this, too. Like, not even just make it about him, but about the pass. With Brown now out for at least four games, and they traded away Booty, who I don't know why they did. Like, they got a seventh-round pick and a backup safety. Like, at that point, just keep him. Now you're sitting there, and you're looking at Pop Douglas, Mac Hollins, and Romeo Doubs. Listen, I think Doubs is a good player, but he was atrocious on Wednesday night.
2: Yeah.
0: Like, that's a problem. Their next three games are Pittsburgh, Jacksonville, and Buffalo.
1: They could be at 0-4 easily.
0: Certainly 1-3, if not 0-4. Yeah, I mean, it is now all of a sudden a challenge, and the onus is going to be on. They is going to have to play much better.

0: they're going to win any of those games.
1: Hey, well, Matt, man, we're looking forward to a great weekend. Football's back, college. You got NFL is back for sure. Matt, appreciate you, man.
2: Matt, we'll get you back on. Thank you, buddy.
0: Sounds good.
1: Follow him at Matt Verderam on X. Always good stuff there. All right, on the way, we got we talked about it. I just said college football's back. Maybe the game of the weekend, maybe the game of the year. Is it as hyped up as it should be? We'll tell you. It is the Odd Couple, Rob Parker, Kelvin Washington, Funky Flashback Friday. Stick with us. 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

Funky Flashback Friday, your boys, Rob Parker, Kelvin Washington. We are the Odd Couple. Thank you, Matt Verderam, joined us moments ago. You can check that out on the podcast. If you happen to miss any of the show, fret not. You can get it all there. Best of in a full version, wherever you get your podcasts, wherever they are available. Just search the Odd Couple. Rob G will have it up there in a little bit. And when you're there, give it 5 stars. Give us a review. We appreciate that. Search the Odd Couple. Hit it with him, Alex. You always thought that big emo. I was drunker. Alright, Rob G. Obviously, everybody's excited. NFL's back, but college football is too. We got some big games. Maybe the biggest game, at least of the regular season, before we get into college football playoffs and whatnot. But Ohio State taking on Texas.

0: Everybody's hyped up for this one.
1: Yeah, it was the game of the preseason, that's for sure, because you have two teams, top five teams, both national championship aspirations, and more importantly, or in addition to, you have presumptive number one overall pick, Arch Manning in Texas, and Heisman hopeful, Julian Sam from Ohio State. So everybody's excited about this one, but something tells me y'all aren't feeling it the way they are.
0: Well, I'm excited about it because college football is ducking the smoke nowadays, Rob G. You know, these teams aren't playing. They ain't scheduling nobody. They're scheduling my school, Eastern Michigan, somebody's school. Well, shout out to Western, though. They almost beat Michigan. But they're not scheduling real games, so at least we get this one. But I will say this. Back, you know, I hate to go back in the day, but this game would have mattered a little bit more because historically, if you are Ohio State, a Texas, a USC when they were in their prime, Miami when they were in their prime, Oklahoma, so on and so forth, Alabama, you ain't getting but one loss. One loss, and you still got a chance to be a national champ. And nowadays, with the college football expanding to 12, we know just like the NFL is going to get to 18. College football is going to get to 24. And now, Rob, you can lose one. You can lose two. Your dad near can lose in your championship game, and they'll say, well, it was Alabama. You know, they lost three SEC games. Well, you know, Oregon did lose three. Was it the Big Ten? They lost to, you know, Penn State and Ohio State and so on and so forth. And so now you can lose this game and be perfectly fine. So that's where we are now with this 12 game, especially, of course, Texas now being in the SEC and obviously the Big Ten, which is really the Big 20. But my point is this game used to have a little more juice to it back in the day, or a game like this, because if you lose, that might be it for your national championship hopes. Now you can lose. Shoot, you can lose one more and still be in. Your dad there can lose three, Rob.
2: It's the same story. It's like a broken record. It's just about everything is financial. They don't care. They've taken the juice out of some of these games. Sure, people are going to, you know, Ohio State and Texas, I get it. But it could be bigger because there would be more on the table if somebody lost. I was saying earlier when I was doing radio in Detroit for all those years, I remember when Michigan lost a game or so, it would be like, oh, the season's almost over. Like, it's a wrap. Well,
0: just
2: like,
0: beat Ohio State. That's all we got left.
2: Right. Like that's how on edge it was for every game that they had to win and all that kind of stuff. And now if you could lose two or three games, it is not the end of the world. It changes everything. It's like the NBA, what they've done. They neutered the regular season in basketball. Everybody, 20 teams make the playoffs basically with the play-in. 20 out of 30. What? Are we really fighting for anything? And the same thing, college football, which made it so special, was that you had to be nearly perfect, you know, to
0: Your
2: really have a
0: had
2: chance.
0: To be special. Yeah.
2: It had to be a special season for you to be in that running, and it's just not the case anymore.
0: And you know, we're probably two, three, four years out from it being 24 games. And then, of course, and now either you're going to be bringing watered-down teams in or you're going to be letting teams with four losses. So, yeah, that's one of those things we agree on. I'm looking forward to at least the two good teams competing. But, man, it means a lot less than it used to. We are Fox
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1: The Chicago Bears gave running back DeAndre Swift a 3-year extension worth nearly $30 million guaranteed. Falcons quarterback Cooper Rush will start Sunday. Tua Tagovailoa is out with an oblique injury. Dallas backup running back Malik Davis reportedly will have hip surgery after an injury today. And 49ers head coach Kyle Shanahan reportedly gets a multi-year extension. Men's semis going on at the U.S. Open in New York. Ben Shelton with one more game will tie it up at a set apiece against fellow American Francis Tiafo. The winner faces Alexander Zverev in Sunday's final. To baseball in Chicago today, the Cubs beat Pittsburgh 12-2. Right now, end of three. Phillies lead 3-1 at Atlanta against Chris Sale and the Braves. That was in a rain delay at the start. Yankees up 5-1 on the Mets in the top of the seventh. Ben Rice's 37th homer. Baltimore got 6 off Max Scherzer, leading at Toronto 6-1. Bottom of the sixth. I'm Steve DeSager.
3: One guy is happily divorced. One guy is happily married.

0: One guy gets called Daddy by his three beautiful daughters. One guy gets called Daddy after a credit card approval. One guy won a state high school basketball championship. One guy only covered a state high school basketball championship. One guy's been inducted into three halls of fame. One guy has only mocked a hall. Does this seem weird to anybody else?
1: Crazy.
0: Can this sports writer and this sports fan share a radio show without driving each other crazy? 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
2: 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Coming up, Lamar Mitchell, BetMGM Director of Trade, a little pigskin pickoff, and, of course, so there's so much to do in this final hour. The only thing I find interesting is that they didn't keep Kyle Shanahan's new contract extension a secret like they kept the accident. You know, they told us all about that. Funny.
4: Rob, you know dang well he misclicked the auto drive.
2: I mean, they could have held on to that for a couple of weeks, you know, since
5: How is that possible? How does that work?
6: I mean, theoretically, it's not possible. I mean, he might have a lawsuit on his hands with Tesla. Right?
5: I'm just curious. I don't have one. I've been in them, but
6: I have a Tesla. I don't pay for the full self driving. I've had it for like temporarily.
5: Yeah,
6: and
2: you have to
6: pay for it.
2: I didn't know that.
5: Is it like a monthly payment, or you got to get a certain car that has it?
6: You can buy it with the car already like fully installed, and that's like another like $20,000 or whatever, something like that.
5: Dang!
6: Or you can just pay for the subscription.
5: Oh yeah!
4: Imagine a subscription to drive a car.
2: It's smart. I mean, that's how they rob people. You just keep having people pay. Every time they do that thing for extra space on Apple stuff for me, it drives me crazy.
4: The cloud, yeah.
2: And they save everything. I don't want you to save everything.
4: Yeah, I don't like that.
2: Yeah.
4: I like it laminated in my shelf.
2: I'm telling you, I'm...
5: Rob, stay
4: don't let that fly over your head,
5: Wait,
4: Rob.
5: You broke him, Alex.
4: That was
5: funny.
2: I'm not broken. No. Trust me. All right.
5: Oh, man. Let's get to it.
6: I was like, ask my ex-wife how mad I can stay. You'll find out. Now, you guys are cordial now, right?
2: Who?
6: You and your ex-wife.
2: I don't talk to her.
6: Ever?
2: I mean, no, I'm just...
6: You'll be like, what's up? You see me on First Take this morning?
2: No,
6: please. No? I was cooking on a challenge on Sunday, let me tell you.
2: That's why...
5: If you happen to be at L.A.,
6: I just want you to know they named my press box after me. If you know, in case you wanted to know about that.
2: Nah.
4: Yeah, what's up with you? I got a press box.
2: Yeah, no.
5: I'm missing you. Singing, you know, like the old K song, boy.
2: You ever hear that home run call? Long gone. That's long gone.
6: I just want you to know we did a segment the night at Kinko's. You know, we read some of your letters in there.
5: Some of your letters.
2: No.
5: I never said it was you, but you know that. I know that's you.
2: Now, imagine that wasn't the woman who turned into my wife.
4: That's crazy.
2: That's pretty impressive.
4: Well, that's crazy.
5: She ain't happy about it, Rob. Right? She's mad about it. To this day. She's still
4: Rob,
5: mad about it.
4: Do you think that girl ever walks like in like a Home Depot and sees a fridge and she's like, dang.
6: Stupid.
4: I remember those days.
6: She just walks up and measuring it. Yeah, that's about
5: don't
6: the right height.
5: Hey, Alex, don't do that because Rob G, guess what we finally bought?
4: Stop.
5: A new refrigerator.
4: Rob Parker needs to come break it in for you.
5: Nah, let me wait until my wife get home.
2: Oh, Rob, wow.
5: You know how the fridge working? I'm going to say, we're going to find out.
4: Rob, do you think she ever goes to like Starbucks? They're like, man, would you like whipped cream on that? And she's like, I would.
5: I miss it.
2: Y'all are sick. Sick puppies.
6: What do you mean we're sick?
5: You the one over here doing deadlifts with her to get her up on the fridge. Alex, you was doing
4: oh, that's so good.
5: I'm crying. I was looking for a stool, a stepping stool. Stop. Wasn't no stepping stool in sight. Alex, I said, dang, Rob over here deadlifting. Rod, you earned my respect that day, boy.

0: I was like, I think I'd be in the weight room a little bit, but I got some work to do.
1: Mrs. Rob, Washington, I promise you,
0: you get home tonight.
1: You ever start like a YouTube channel and talk about this stuff, you would be like a legend to kids.
0: Oh, man,
1: men would look up to you, Rob.
2: I don't know, maybe, you know, right? One day.
1: I mean, they already do. You're tall.
0: Get you a little erotic book. Go listen, them erotic books, the women love them, Rob.
2: No, I was thinking
0: and
2: about...
0: You can use a what is it called? A pseudo name?
2: Pseudo.
0: Did I say it right?
2: Pseudo.
0: Pseudo name. It don't have to be you. I mean, unless you want it to be you, but you know, you can use a pseudo
2: name.
0: No,
2: I've thought about putting those letters. I got a lot of them into a book. You know what I mean?
3: And Rob's pseudonym would be so wild. It wouldn't even be Rob Parker. It would be
0: Let me think.
3: Robert Lee Parker Sr. Really throw people off.
2: Buckwall.
0: Not the little
3: Buckwall.
0: No, it'll be something.
3: It would be Strawberry Barker, right? Remember that was going to be the name, right?
2: That would have been my kid's name.
3: See, that could be the name of the Kinko's book.
2: Yeah.
1: That's a cool name.
2: Strawberry, middle name.
0: I know the.
1: That's awesome.
0: We know the name of the book, Kinky at Kinko's.
1: Ugh.
0: Just give me 10%, Rob. I gave you the name, Kinky at Kinko's.
2: It's the first project when I retire right there.
1: Ugh.
3: He ain't never tired.
0: But you might have to go, hey, he might have to do some investigative reporting, Rob, to see if you still got it. You know how they got to go study.
1: True.
0: You know.
1: I heard Rossini's looking for work.
2: Okay.
3: Whoa.
1: What?
3: Okay, on that note. All right, you had to make it weird.
0: We had told the line of weird. We were right there.
1: What?
0: And then you just threw us over it.
3: Oh, gosh.
0: Oh, gosh. Save us, Rob.
3: All right, well, we got Lamar Mitchell, bottom of the hour. 6:45, 9:45 p.m. Eastern. Pigskin Pickoff is back. Rob Parker defending his championship. NFL games against the spread. But one team we want to discuss.
2: Can you say whitewash? I'm sorry.
3: One team that is getting a lot of love in these streets in the NFL. Kind of unexpectedly. You mentioned the Los Angeles Rams getting glazed. What's going on with the Dallas Cowboys? ESPN survey league executive and scouts to see who they think would take home all the hardware this season, MVP, Offensive Player of the Year, so on and so forth. Coach of the Year, they settled on none other than Cowboys head man Brian Schottenheimer. And that's because folks around the league expect Dak Prescott to have a huge season. They believe that offense is going to be dynamite. The defense is going to be better than they were last year. All eyes are on the Cowboys making noise in 2026.
0: And I hear him. On paper, here we go again. They have a great offense, right? We know that. Dak Prescott's going to be throwing to George Pickens and CeeDee Lamb on the outside. They've got weapons. They've got tight ends. And the expectation is for Dak. A lot of people think this could be Dak MVP year. It could be that. And I look at the Dallas Cowboys. They don't make the playoffs the last couple of seasons. But they had a stretch where they were 12-5. We know Rob and I have talked about it. And

0: prolific offensively. I already know Lamar is going to be an MVP candidate, if not win it. And I already know that they got King Henry. He's going to do what he does. Can they finally get it done in the postseason? Because Rob and I have talked about it. Sometimes it's been some Lamar Jackson plays to be desired. You know, he missed some opportunities. Sometimes it's been tight ends not catching easy ones, kickers not making easy kicks, coaches not coaching out there or using wise, you know, decisions, not running the ball in the second half against the Kansas City Chiefs. So you look at it and say it's always something why they can't get it done, and that is the Cowboys with their playoff runs under Dak Prescott. They've been good. They've been very good. They've been dag near great offensively at times, but there's always something that blocks them in the postseason. So I expect them to have a good season. I have them winning their division. I know the Eagles fans and Eagles can say, hold on, don't count us out. And I totally respect it, how good they've been over the last 4 or 5 years. So I totally get that. And credit the Cowboys for tightening up that defense on all levels. Defensive line help, linebacker help, and DB secondary help as well. So hopefully they can right the defense so it matches the offense. So I expect it to be better. But they have reached that point, Rob G, where, again, we've seen 12-5. We've seen Dak be MVP candidates. We've seen CeeDee Lamb be incredible. George Pickens, folks thought it would never work there. He had an incredible year last year. They say they got the number one wide receiver group. They may. But I need to see it come late December and January. I need to see it then, because at this point, I've seen all versions of it. I've seen the offense. I've seen the scoring. I've seen the great record. Find a way to get to the Super Bowl. NFC Championship game, dang it, at least there, let alone the Super Bowl. So that's where I am with them. I do expect them to have a good season. I do expect them to win that division. But the idea that we've seen this before over the last 5-6 years with Dak when he's at the helm, I need to see you get it done later.
1: Yeah, I'm not buying it. I'm not buying the Cowboys. They're not winning the division. I'm not buying them with this Super Bowl talk, Coach of the Year. None of it. None of it. Because Dak is 3-11-1 in his last 15 games against teams with winning records. His numbers are gaudy because he beats up bad competition. I've seen it a million times. They pile it on. They score these touchdowns and points, and then they get in the game. How is that? 3-11-1? Right? 3-11-1 in the last 15? That's the team that's going to win a division this year, and they got everything, and the coach and all. I don't buy it. The Cowboys to me are definitely a team that has to, you know, you talk about Missouri and the Show Me State and all that kind of stuff. You know, they got to show me.
0: They got a Sam Darnold, you?
1: They have to see him win. Yep. I just can't buy into the Cowboys and what they've done, because we already know Dak has all those numbers that he's piled up. I get it. You're just looking at numbers, or you're looking at who you've beat and when did those numbers come? And the situations and circumstances. That's why I have a problem with the Cowboys. Will they be improved? Will they be better? Yeah, okay, I'll give you that. I think they made some good moves in the offseason. I think they have a solid team. I still like Philadelphia better. I'm just not ready to give up on Philadelphia for Dallas. Not yet. And, you know, I'm 100%. Prove it to me, and then I'll believe it when it comes to the Cowboys. It's just that simple.
0: Yeah, I still don't know, Rob G. I will say I don't know about Schottenheimer yet, meaning I don't know. You know, obviously with great coaching, you kind of know what guys can become, right? What their schemes are. Well, maybe they're great defensively. Maybe they're great offensively. Maybe they're just more of a galvanizer. I still don't quite know who he is. Obviously, this is year two, so I think this is going to be huge for him. People putting a little bit of extra. I'm with Rob on the coach of the year. It's kind of like, all right, hold on now. I don't even know if it's just simply because of the improvement, then okay. But also, a lot of that goes to GM Jerry Jones, at least in the sense of they've been able to get some defensive help. I don't know about Schottenheimer yet. I still have to see what that looks like. But
2: I mean, Schottenheimer is an offensive guy, right? And so when you're judging these coaches, you know, obviously you judge wins and losses first and foremost, but you usually say Sean McVay better have a good offense, right? Conversely. Yes.
1: Yeah, but my only issue is
2: McDonald better have a good defense.
1: Yeah, but they've already had a good offense when Mike McCarthy was there. They've already done that. So I don't, is it really him, or did he go from a dormant offense to him showing up and turning it into a juggernaut offensively, but Rob G?
2: Just last season, Dak Prescott, 5th in the league in QBR, 4th touchdown passes, 3rd in yards, the 2nd in the NFL total offense, 7th in scoring offense. So they're

0: definitely holding up their end of the bargain. I could see the defensive issue. You say, I'm worried about the defense. You know, Quinton Williams is good. You know, Overshown's back. Caleb Downs is there.
1: I'm just saying that the Cowboys offensively have been good for years. Offensively.
2: Rob G, and that's where I agree with Rob.
0: That's true.
2: And that's where I agree with Rob that I mentioned it earlier. Dude, they were 12-5.
1: They were,
2: Dak was an MVP candidate. Mike McCarthy had them going. So my issue is going to be, are you able to be the finishing touches, right? Great call here, whether to kick a field goal or do this. You know, coaches, sometimes it isn't just in the stats. It's, I decided, watch this, Rob G. Sometimes it might be, yo, we're going to run the ball, even though that's not our motive typically, because against this other team, it's going to be better served if we run the ball. And next thing you know, maybe Dak only throws it 18, 20 times, and they win a game where they ran it. That's great coaching. Sometimes it's in the play call. It's when you call something. It's the way you approach a game every year, every week. That's what made Bill Belichick when it came to defensively. He was like, all right, who are we playing this week? What do they do? That strength is gone. And Rob always brings up the Super Bowl, when the Patriots play the Rams. All right, y'all averaging 35 points a game.
1: You get three. You get three. Yep. That's all you get. That's
2: what I mean. So it's not just that the offense has to be good, Rob G. It has to also be, did you put persons in the right personnel in the right decision? Did you kick a field goal when you might? Dan Campbell could have been coach of the year a couple times. Kicked a few field goals every now and again, Rob G. You get what I'm saying? So it isn't just simply the offense was good. I expect that already. And they have been good at times over the last 5 years.
1: All right. 877-99 on Fox. 877-99-663-69. Are you buying the Cowboys in 2026? We'll continue that conversation next with you. 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
0: 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So go check that out. Rob G, by the way, Rob G, you mentioned earlier you had a chance to go golfing today.
2: You bet your sweet ass I did.
0: Oh, my.
2: I was teeing it up like Tiger Woods. Let me tell you, I'm such a winner out here on the golf course that when I take off my shoes, I can't even see defeat. Come on, Rob.
0: Rob should appreciate that.
2: That was a good one.
0: That was very much
2: Rob. I hate you so much.
3: We trying to talk fun on your jokes, Rob.
1: What's that? Yo,
3: they're trying to make fun of your jokes.
1: I know, right?
2: Oh, that was a good joke, Rob. No, yeah, I got some golf in. I only played 9 holes. Didn't have a lot of time, of course. But
0: Same here. 9 holes.
2: Yep. And so there was a stretch there where I was only 3 over through 4 holes. The sandwiched around those 4 holes was a plus 5 and a plus 4. So
0: that sound about right.
2: That'll do it.
0: Alex, what you got up for the weekend?
3: Going to be working a little bit overtime, a couple spots. And then getting ready for, I got Monday off coming up, actually, because I worked Labor Day. So we're going to go to the beach, camp at the beach.
0: Of course you do.
3: Well, stop it. Sun's out, buns out.
2: It's usually a merry Monday, but she no longer
0: Rob,
2: with
0: what
2: us.
0: Rob, what you into?
1: Nothing, just work. That's all. Got work to
0: do. You ain't working tomorrow.
1: That's all I am. Got work to do.
0: What that mean?
1: I'm working. I don't know what else to tell you.
2: He's putting in. Are you working or are you putting in work, Rob? There's a separation as church and state.
4: Hey, yo!
1: Working.
0: Okay.
1: Working.
0: Just making sure. You're being all secretive and quiet out here in these streets.
1: Nah, nobody cares. Nobody cares about our personal lives. Just do the radio show. Talk about sports. That's all we care about. Nobody cares.
0: They love us, bro.
1: Nobody cares about that stuff, what you're doing for the weekend. They don't care.
0: They do. They love our interaction. They love when we rib on each other, talk smack. They love when we have fun, when we talk about what we got into, talk about shoes that were flapping at Magic City. They love all that, man. You know that. Come on now.
2: Can we still say NBC you later, Rob?
1: You can say whatever you want to say. You can say whatever.
2: They put a new promo video out, and it's just Jonas.
0: Yeah,
2: Knox.
0: What's up with that?
2: And he's like, they're dead to me, Rob G. I'm like, okay. Jonas,
0: hey, I ain't gonna lie. What's up with that? I was looking for it. They threw the ball up, and then it was like something on Saturday, Sunday, and then they threw the ball up again, and then something, and they threw it again. I said, where my dog?
2: Rob's about to catch one of these. I can feel it.
0: And I ain't see my dog. I was like, I know, you know, I ain't say he Jerry Rice with the hands, but he got to catch one up in there.
1: It is what it is.
0: I'm about to make some calls, Rob. I don't like that.
2: I'm a CBS guy anyway, Rob. You knew that.
1: Yes. Very nice. It's all good, man. You know, I'm very blessed and fortunate. Whatever opportunities come my way, and when I get an opportunity, I just work hard at it. That's all. All you can do.
0: Facts. You got one more time to make that face, Rob. And I'm a matrix through this daggone Zoom.
1: You know what? You're there and I'm here. So it ain't happening. How's that?
0: All right. Hey, we got Steve. Lamar Mitchell, BetMGM on the other side.

0: right now. His name is Steve.
1: Hey, Steve.
0: This Sager, and he has your award-winning update.
2: Hello, gentlemen. Let's take a look at the baseball scoreboard. It's the Dodgers and seventh inning at Miami, leading 6-1 over the Marlins. What a night for Kyle Tucker of L.A. A single in his first at-bat, then a sac fly, then a triple, and now a grand slam. Meanwhile, the Milwaukee Brewers are up 17-0 on the Reds in the top of the sixth. Grand slam for Garrett Mitchell. Rain delay at the start in Atlanta, so they're only through five innings so far. Philly still leading the Braves and Chris Sale 3-1. It's the Nationals, who've lost seven in a row, ahead of the Angels in the top of the ninth, 4-2. Yankees at home lead the Mets 5-2 in the top of the eighth inning. Home runs from Cody Bellinger and from Ben Rice is 37th of the year. Baltimore scored six in the early innings at Toronto against Max Scherzer. It's now Orioles 7-2 at Toronto in the top of the eighth inning. The Rays' home game against Houston is tied 1-1 in the bottom of the ninth. Houston, the first-place team in the AL West, three-game lead over the Rangers. Tampa Bay first in the AL East, three games over the New York Yankees. The Kansas City Royals face Sonny Gray in Boston tonight, and the Royals are up 3-2 on the Red Sox in the bottom of the eighth inning. Also in progress, Twins ahead of Cleveland, 1-0 in the bottom of the fifth. White Sox winning, that's just underway at St. Louis after a rain delay, 1-0 top of the first for the White Sox. There are a few late games about to start, including in 45 minutes, San Diego, winners of four straight, playing at San Francisco. There is college football on Fox TV. Under 2 minutes to go till halftime, Kansas at home now tied 7-7 with 23rd-ranked Missouri. Halftime at Boston College, BC leads Rutgers 20-7. They're back from a weather delay at NC State. Second quarter, Wolfpack ahead of Richmond 28-0. Early fourth quarter at 25th-ranked Virginia, Cavaliers now 49-3 over Norfolk State. And late third quarter at number 24, Louisville, it's the Cardinals up 38-13 against Villanova. The Chicago Bears gave running back DeAndre Swift a three-year extension. Falcons quarterback Cooper Rush will start on Sunday. And in the men's semifinal, a battle of Americans in New York tonight at the U.S. Open. They split the first two sets, Ben Shelton against Francis Tiafoe. Shelton up 3-2 in the third. Back to you.
0: Hey, have a great night. Have a great weekend, Steve. Mm-hmm. Appreciate it as always. It is the Odd Couple. Rob Parker, Kelvin Washington on a Funky Flashback Friday. And as I said, we are joined now. This is how I know football is back. Our man, Lamar Mitchell. Oh, yeah. It ain't right unless you get the thing, so Lamar. BetMGM Director of Trading. Lamar, what up, bro?
3: What up, Kelvin? What up, Rob? How you guys doing?
0: Doing good, man.
2: Awesome.
0: Doing great. Football's back. Excited.
3: I'm excited, too, fellas. Thanks for having me.
4: Always. My man, how many years has it been? Like five, six?
3: Longer than that. I mean, at least, I want to say maybe six.
4: Wow.
0: Well, shoot.
4: All right, so we got to call you right back. I think it's clicking, right? Clickety-clack. So, yes, we'll call you right back. Yeah.
0: Well, that's those, you know, that's those Vegas.
4: He hadn't been here Alex, right? Not from day one, right? It's been, started a couple of years into the show, right?
5: I'd say at least 3 years in.
4: Right? Two or three.
5: He has to be 5 years.
4: I say, yeah. We're year.
0: So they maybe started six.
4: Year eight? So this might be the start of the 6 year. Yeah.
5: It has to be. Because I remember it was post-COVID, so it has to be.
0: Yeah. Well, shoot, this is the start of year three with me, you know, me doing it with him. Mm. So that would make sense.
4: Yeah. No, this should be, yeah. Okay. Here we go. Let's go.
0: All right, Lamar. Ready to go. Let's get straight to it, brother.
3: All right.
0: All right. The under, let's talk about this. The under has sit at 65% clip during the D'Amico Ryan's era in Houston, and that makes sense, of course, given how dominant their defense is. It makes all the sense in the world. How mediocre C.J. Stroud has been over the last couple years, that is something that me and Rob are disappointed in. What kind of action are you seeing on the total 45 in their game coming up against the Bills? This should be a good one.
3: Oh, yeah, this is definitely going to be a good one, fellas. And I can tell you, based upon what the public has been doing or what the Sharps are doing, it's bounced around a little bit. We opened at 44.5, went up to 45.5, bet down, and they've been steadily betting this down because they anticipate a defensive battle with C.J. Stroud and the Bills Mafia, and definitely with that defense that the Texans present.
4: All right, one game I'm going to keep my eye on is the Ravens against the Colts. I've already said and made my pick. That I got the Ravens in the Super Bowl.

0: Bowl, and Indy was pretty good in the beginning of the season, and then, of course, Daniel Jones went down. What kind of action are you seeing on this game, Ravens minus 3.5?
1: You know what? We're seeing ticket count is about 3-1 in favor of the Ravens, but the money is even Steven on this game. And, you know, the sharps and the pros, the sharps and the Joes have both been betting both sides. So it looks like it's definitely going to be a Joes and pros versus the house. But definitely Ravens, like I say, 3-1 ticket count favor, and money's even Steven.
2: All right, here we go with Lamar Mitchell, BetMGM director, on with the Odd Couple. I read last month, Lamar, that the Bengals are favored in 15 games this season on the look-ahead lines, and that's the second highest mark in the league this week. They're 3.5-point home favorites against the Tampa Bay Buccaneers. How much action are you seeing on the Bengals here, and where are the sharps on this one? I mean, I know we expect their offense to be explosive.
1: You know, that's funny because the public and the sharps are definitely betting this game over the total. Money's about 7-1 on the over. But the side, it's a little bit about 2-1 in favor of the Bengals as far as money and as far as ticket count. And the sharps have been betting this both sides. So, you know, we opened up at 3, went to 3.5. They took the 3.5, back down to 3, and we're sitting pretty right now at 3.5. So, like I say, it's getting good action on both sides on this game right now.
0: How about this stat that blew me away? The Bears have only been road favorites one time since 2022. But now they got Caleb Williams, of course, Ben Johnson suddenly. 3-point road favorites in Carolina. What about the pros and the Joes in this game?
1: Pros and the Joes are definitely on the same side here. We originally opened this game at 2.5 Bears favored on the road. They bet that up to 3. Then they bet them to 3.5. And right now we're sitting at Bears minus 3, minus 115. Ticket count is about 5-1, which is real strong for the Joes. And money's about 3-1. So another game, again, where the Joes and the pros are lying on the same side. No one's giving the Panthers any chance.
2: All right. We talked about this one a little bit earlier. Lamar, Tua was a late scratch for Sunday against Pittsburgh, but he's got that oblique injury. Looking at the board, I see, of course, his line has moved from Steelers minus 3 to now Steelers minus 6. Was that, of course, the Tua injury that had something to do with it? Also, what kind of action are you seeing on this one just in general?
1: This was another one, fella. We opened this early, 3, and it steamed all the way to 6. And part of that is definitely because of the Tua injury. Ticket count on this. Everyone loves the Steelers and Aaron Rodgers. 8-1 in this situation, and they're backing it up with the money, about 6-1 in this situation. Mm. I'll give you a little caveat on this, too. They expect this game to go under the 41.5. Where it sits right under the 41. So, yeah, this is another, again, the Joes and the pros are lying again on this game here. So, the house, as of right now, will definitely be Falcon fans on Sunday morning.
0: No doubt about it. All right, there are two games this week that I'm excited about from the betting perspective. So much so that I'm thinking about throwing a couple of shekels and putting them in a parlay. I've got the Titans minus 1.5 at home versus the Jets. I just cannot think the Jets are going to be good at any circumstance until I see it. And what about the Raiders minus 3? If they're going to win a game at home against the Dolphins, who are expected to be bad, are the pros and Joes with me on those two games?
1: The pros have definitely not touched the Raiders game. Money is about 3-1. Which is, all public money right now. And the ticket count's about 3-1, which is all Raiders. You know, we have a ton of Raider fans out here in Las Vegas. As far as your other game, we originally opened this Titans 2.5. The pros took the Jets at plus 2.5, and we're back down to Titans minus 1.5. So that number's been holding solid. Money on that game is about 3-1 in favor of the Jets. So, money says Jets, and the sharps were definitely on the Jets early, but the number right now, 1.5, is pretty solid.
2: All right, Lamar Mitchell on with the Odd Couple, Fox Sports Radio. Here we go to this one, the biggest game of the week to me. I'm looking at because you got Kyler Murray now with the Vikings going up against the Packers in the best or at least one of the best divisions. The NFC West might have something to say with that. But so every head-to-head matchup is going to be huge this season for those guys in the NFC North. Looking at this one here, looking at the board, it looks like the line moved from Packers minus 1.5 completely the other way to now Vikings 1.5. Was it the pro?

0: O's, the Joes, maybe both? What kind of caused that shift we're seeing in the action?
1: Well, that definitely was the pros swinging that line. Definitely the pros swinging that line. The Joes are definitely on the Packers, and the money is about 2-1. But the point spread is definitely because of the pros bet it. And when the pros talk, we got to listen to what they say. So right now, like you said, it's Vikings -1.5. But definitely we'll see what happens here, because this is a game where it's going to be Joes versus pros. So we'll see what happens.
2: All right, Lamar, last one for me. I need to ask you about last night. Last night's game between the Rams and the 49ers, it was one of the worst week one losses by a Super Bowl favorite in 50 years. Did you guys clean up at the window on that game? I'm expecting you did. And do you expect the bettors will be a little less excited about the Rams moving forward? Because I'm sure a lot of people piled up money thinking the Rams are going to win that yesterday.
1: Yeah, just a blip in the schedule for the Rams. You know, everybody bet the Rams early, but we had some money come back in on the 49ers. So it was a good decision for us, because we had the game balance out, and our big bets were basically on the Rams, but we had less liability on the 49ers. So it was a good decision for us. But we expect the 49ers to be there all year, as they always are. They have a strong following. Whatever the number is, whoever they play, they back the 49ers. But in this case, you know, the public was on the Rams, and we saw what happened last night. So we'll see what happens the rest of the way. 16 long weeks to go. So
2: what was it on the Rams yesterday? Like, where was the money? Was it 6-1, 8-1, or not that far apart?
1: It was about 4-1 as far as the ticket count, and money was about 3-1. But they definitely had the 49ers for the first half, which was, you know, right there. So it's one of those games where, you know, division rivals, and they know, even though it's in a different country, they know these teams play each other and how they play. So when it comes to these two teams, the 49ers crowd backs it up, and the Rams, public team right now, very public Super Bowl favorite. So, you know, the public was definitely on them.
2: Lamar, you know, you missed last year. You didn't ask what the record was from last year. Rob G was didn't he tell you? Rob G? Didn't you tell Lamar what the pigskin pickoff was last year? I mean, Lamar,
3: I could tell you for the last 5 years, Rob, if you really want to know.
2: Lamar wants to know.
3: Okay. So last
0: Lamar
3: year.
0: Lamar got stuff to do. He ain't got time for
2: Lamar
0: this.
2: Lamar wants to know. Like, he's doing the show, so he wants to figure out who's the guy.
0: He ain't got time for this.
2: Yes, you do, Lamar.
3: Last year, runaway win for Rob Parker. 60% winners last year.
2: Lamar, did you hear that? 6-0.
1: Wow, 60. Rob, you might be a pro.
2: Man, it's pretty good. That's not bad. Not bad.
1: Yeah.
2: And so far this year, 2-0.
1: You might be able to quit your day job.
3: Man. I'll tell you what, Rob, looking back since 2021, you've only had one bad year where you hit 50.
2: Really?
3: Other than that, 60, 58, the 50, 56, and 55.
2: Okay, not bad.
3: So you're profitable overall.
2: 60.
1: My man's been doing his homework. He's definitely been doing his homework.
2: No doubt. Daddy needs a new pair of shoes, so I need to get a parlay in.
0: You
2: this
0: literally
2: weekend.
0: Did after Magic City. Yeah. You literally
2: no,
0: did.
2: Dude,
0: I saw.
2: No doubt. All right, hey, Lamar.
1: Jordan.
2: Yes. Hey, now, and somebody needs to help Nike get back in the S&P 100, right?
0: Yeah, that's dang. I ain't see that coming.
2: Wow.
0: They've been struggling for a couple of years. But
2: all right, hey,
0: all
2: Lamar,
0: right.
2: Man. Thank
0: Lamar,
2: you, buddy.
0: Appreciate you. Football's
1: Thanks,
0: back, baby.
1: Have a good weekend. Good luck this weekend.
0: No doubt. Well, listen, you heard him mention it. Pigskin pickoff on the way. Plus, last call. Your chance to holler at the Odd Couple, 877-99 on Fox, 877-99 on Fox. It is the Odd Couple on a Funky Flashback Friday. 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

0: Rob Parker, Kelvin Washington on a fucking flashback Friday. Shout out to Lamar Mitchell, man. It's great to chop it up with him. We'll be doing it all throughout the NFL season. So it's good to finally get it started. As we mentioned, football is back. Looking forward to it. If you miss any of the show, don't worry about it. All you got to do, search us on wherever you find your podcast. Just search The Odd Couple. We'll pop up there. You can like it, share it, subscribe, rate it 5 stars, give us a review, all that good stuff. Show your boys some love. We appreciate it. Just search The Odd Couple wherever you get your podcast. You'll find a best of version, a full version. Rob G will get it up as soon as we get done running our lips. So go check it up, The Odd Couple, wherever you get your podcast. All right, it's now time for Last Call. I said last mob.
1: I said F those calls, bro. Me and Steve on site when we
0: throw it up
1: there.
0: Last call. Give me an odd mob, Rob G. Give me some.
1: A lot of people
2: do not come.
0: Oh boy.
1: Jesus.
0: Alex in the background is ridiculous.
1: Oh my gosh. A lot of people
0: it
1: are.
0: Because tonight might be the night.
1: Just a lot of people frustrated with Kelvin comparing the Dallas Cowboys to the Baltimore Ravens. That's one that's interesting coming
0: that's
1: out
0: okay.
1: here. Says Kelvin can't be serious. Don't compare the Cowboys to the Ravens. Ravens made the AFC Championship game multiple times, won 2 Super Bowls last 25 years. Not even
0: they know
1: comparable.
0: I'm not talking about that old Ray Lewis Ravens. Come on now.
1: And he says, but I'm not buying the Cowboys either. All right.
3: They're definitely a show me kind of team. You just got
1: they're the like the Bengals.
3: Yeah, you're like you got to see it. Same thing with the Bengals.
0: Well,
3: people so
0: the Bengals
3: them.
0: Ain't. Yeah.
1: No, I mean we're I just like offensively. If you said, hey, they had a top five offense and they still found a way to only win five
0: real.
1: Games, you wouldn't be surprised.
3: Right.
0: That's real.
3: Exactly.
0: That's real.
3: That's the perfect way to look at them.
0: A lot of people high on Joe Burrow and Dak when it comes
1: that's
0: to MVP.
1: MVP Joe Burrow, baby.
0: Yeah.
1: Check the board. All right. Enough tomfoolery. This is what you've been waiting for all week. The return of the Pigskin Pickoff.
4: You ready to retire? The Odd Couple is going to make you rich.
5: Gambling, vice, corruption.
4: It's their Pigskin Pickoff.
1: That's right. Rob and Kelvin picking NFL games against the spread. They're calling it the Rob Parker Invitational. He's won the last 2 years in a row. 2024 won by one game.
3: Is that, are those the 2 years that Kelvin's been on the show?
1: That's right.
3: Oh, okay.
1: Last year, runaway. Rob just put the
0: whatever.
1: BTA.
0: You lucky you won a Super Bowl.
1: But it's a new season.
3: No, you're lucky I'm retiring soon and it won't be as embarrassing.
1: Hey, the last time someone went for
0: you know what? I love all this because I already know where this is going to go when at the end of the season. Here we go.
1: Yo, last time someone went for a three-peat, it was the Chiefs and we know what happened that time. Just saying, Rob.
0: Facts. Oh, you about to get eagled up in this thing.
1: All right, here we go. NFL games against the spread. We got 5 games. All these odds courtesy of Lamar Mitchell, BetMGM. We got them early on Friday. They may have shifted a little bit, but we're going to keep what we got from earlier. Game number one. Deshaun Watson's return to football. Browns at the Jags. Trevor Lawrence and the fellas, 8.5-point home favorites. Kelvin Washington.
0: Give me the Jags, but that's a lot. But I'm going to get the Jags.
3: I'm going to take the Browns. 8.5 points, a lot of points.
0: Yeah, that's a lot.
3: First week of the season. Everybody's, if this was like 4 or 5 games in, I would buy it. Just when you play those first games, people aren't
0: it's weird.
3: On crisp.
0: No, don't be doing that, Rob. You I'm ain't getting saying. Rams no slack.
3: No.
1: And then, unlike most quarterbacks, Deshaun Watson got a lot of preseason action, so he should be warmed up.
3: Yeah.
1: Game number two.
3: That's true.
1: Baker and the Bucks in Cincy to take on the Bengals. Bengals 3.5-point home favorites. Rob Parker.
0: That's a tough one.
3: I'm all into Baker, but I'm going to take the Bengals only because they're at home. But, right? I'm going to take the Bengals at
1: home. Yes, at home, 3.5.
3: Yeah. I'm just going to take it because they're home. But not, I don't feel great about it, but I'll take the Bengals -3.5.
0: Yeah, give me the Bengals as well. I think it's a close game. They win by 4.

0: or something, but yeah, give me the Bengals.
1: All right, NFL Pigskin Pickoff, NFL games against the spread, Rob versus Calvin, game number three, the Buffalo Bills, the AFC Super Bowl favorites, 1.5 point road favorites in Houston to take on that vaunted Texans defense, Dub.
0: I'm going with the Texans. I think the defense keeps them in it. CJ Stroud doesn't play great, but he also doesn't hurt them. They pull off a good one.
2: I got the Bills, two turnovers by CJ Stroud, and the Bills win. Not big, but they win. The turnovers hurt them.
1: They cover the 1.5?
2: Yep.
1: All right, game Absolutely. Number four, Jets at Titans, the Toilet Bowl. Titans, 1.5 point home favorites. Rob, we know you like.
2: I'm taking the Titans. I just cannot. Toilet Bowl. I'm not betting on the Jets until they win three games in a row.
1: Just never.
0: Gosh, it's a Toilet Bowl. I guess give me the Titans, but ugh.
1: All right, last one quickly. Packers at the Vikings. Big divisional showdown. Vikings 2-point home favorites. Kelvin Washington.
0: Yeah, this is a good one right here because Kyler Murray, does he do anything? What's the spread again?
1: 2 points. Minnesota.
0: Packers.
2: I'm going to take the Vikings defense, and they get it done. They win by a field goal, so I got the Vikings to cover that 2 point.
1: There we go. You guys are only on the same on two games. Should be good.
2: It's always All good. Right.
0: All Enjoy right. the weekend. We'll holla.
1: Odd Couple!
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1: And here's what you need to know.
2: In a battle of Americans in New York at the U.S. Open men's semis, Ben Shelton has taken a 2-1 lead over Francis Tiafoe. Tonight's winner will face Alexander Zverev in Sunday's final. The Chicago Bears gave running back DeAndre Swift a 3-year extension. Falcons quarterback Cooper Rush will start Sunday. Tua Tagovailoa out with an oblique injury. In college football tonight on Fox TV, halftime, Missouri at Kansas tied at 14. Mid-third quarter at Boston College, BC leads Rutgers 20-7. NC State late second quarter, 42-0 over Richmond. 2 minutes left in the game at Virginia. Cavs lead Norfolk State 59-3. Louisville at home up on Villanova in the fourth, 52-13. To Major League Baseball, Orioles still lead at Toronto 7-4, bottom of the ninth. Dodgers lead bottom of the ninth at Miami 6-2. I'm Steve DeSager.
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3: So, a big night tonight. We're getting into two incredibly large games in college football tomorrow. Look, the world's going to stop for Ohio State and Texas at 4:30. Week one in the NFL really kicks it into gear. We have big quarterback news. Already there's a quarterback change for week one, and no, it's not the Raiders. Just, it's not the Raiders, and it's not the Jets. It's not the Raiders. It's not the Jets. I think, just let you know, those two teams, it's not them. But look, obviously today an incredibly thoughtful and somber day, as you see it in ballparks everywhere. The Mets playing the Yankees tonight on the 25th anniversary of 9/11. And if you lived through it, if you saw it live, you understand what this was about and what the day was, and why we commemorate the lives of everybody lost. Almost 2,300 people, 3,000 people died on that day that we still look back at and with shock and wonder how it happened and the remembrances of it. I mean, look, from a family where, you know, three of my uncles are firemen in New York City, and my one uncle was a hair's breadth away from being called into the city, but he had to stay on Staten Island for 9/11 because the other houses that were closer to Manhattan got called. The thing that I thought about today a lot, Mike, is that, you know, seeing its 25th anniversary, and for us, for you and I, we think it's 25th anniversary, and it's just, you know, to back and think about it. And then I think about, you know, seeing how some of the people are talking about it, and you see like an entire generation has grown up with 9/11 being something that they read about and something that they heard about, that they have no memory of, that is something that went on and it was awful, and you see the, you know, the video of what happened and the aftermath. But it really gets me that, you know, we have a generation of people that are out into the world and doing things and doing their thing and making their way, and they really don't have a memory of it. And I've seen a lot of that today, of where, you know, relying on what my parents have told me, what my family has told me, and it's I look back and go, wow, I don't really think we should ever have a disconnect from that day. But I mean, I guess it's natural, right? I guess, you know, that when something goes on, yeah, okay, I wasn't here for it. You know, it's something that is in my, you know, I don't have a memory of, that's just in my past, is something that I've been told about. And I just felt that was kind of a weird thing. But I spent a lot of time thinking about that today. Think about how, you know, a new generation has come up and they're all far removed. And this is the memory of it. They've learned about it in school,
11: right?
3: As the worst day any of us have

0: seen. And it's a very strange phenomenon that is happening now. And I've been thinking about that a lot today.
1: Also, just the fact that it's a blink of an eye. That's 25 years, man. Like, gone. I was thinking back to what happened that day. I actually had to carry a beeper for work, and it kept going off. And then I made my way to work. But it was just, you know, surreal. Like, you're reading the updates and checking that. Whereas now, I mean, it's a page or two in the back of a history book. We still have investigations and questions and all of those things. But I just remember the aftermath of, I don't know that it's ever been as divisive as we are, you know, depending on, you know, where you sit on a lot of stuff. You know, you're looking at a place that was never as united as for that next week or two. Right, everybody kind of looking after each other, making calls, all of that. But the fact that you're talking about a 25 years passing to where it's a couple of movies, right? That was one of the recommended movies for the day on one of the streaming services.
0: Oh, I could never watch
1: United, it. I think it was United 93 was on.
0: I could never watch it. Eesh.
1: No, but that's just it. Like, it's one of those, I recognize the gravity and getting into those moments and the heads and the, you know, the heartstrings and all of that, you know, trying to wrap your arms around it. I didn't need to watch that. Like, I had no inclination to press play, but it does give you that sober reminder of, hey, this might be how people consume it, right? You try to figure out how people digest big news in their lives, in their workplaces, in all of that. And sometimes TV and film helps in some ways for folks to be able to grab it, because let's face it, trying to read a history book about it all, it's very, very dense when you start adding all the theories and science or pseudoscience and talking points of 25 years.
0: You know, and this is where I like to say that in our dark, this is why I love doing sports for a living, because I always like to say that in our darkest moments, in moments that really test us as a society, as a population, when we're unsure about a way through, sports generally finds a way to do that. And it's just incredible, whether it's a social topic about treatment in a locker room, it doesn't matter what it is. Sports generally finds a way to say, hey, come to us, and we will be able to help your way through it. And it happens time and time again. And, you know, you want to go back and say what started helping everybody heal after 9/11. Well, Mike Piazza's home run, right? The famous home run that he hit for the Mets days after 9/11, after they had stopped playing baseball and we didn't know what it was going to be. And the home run was a really cathartic moment for New York, because it was a cathartic moment for all of us, right? Not just that, you know, Piazza, it's a home run for the Mets, but it's New York and it's DC and by a length of accounts, it's the rest of the country going, hey, there's something good happening. And we keep looking back saying, hey, that was the moment where we all realized, okay, we can get up off the mat on this, and we fight back and we do everything. And, you know, that goes today too, where, you know, look, of all the different things that went on today to commemorate the day, what the Yankees did before their game against the Mets tonight, like, you know, normally Mets play the Yankees and the Mets lose, I'm not in a great mood, right? I'm like, oh, because I got to hear from my dad. He's texting me already, you know, today, hey, Ben Rice is 2-for-2 because we have him in the MLB pool, the streak pool. I go, he can stop hitting anytime. He goes, no, I want 2 more hits. I'm like, dad, you know. So, but like today, before the game, Derek Jeter, Mariano Rivera, Joe Torre, members of the 2001 Yankees who reunited for a pregame ceremony to mark the 25th anniversary. And a story that maybe you heard for the first time, maybe you knew going in, but we had first pitches tonight from Brielle Saracini and Sean McGuire, who are a married couple whose fathers both died on September 11th, 2001. Victor Saracini was the captain on United Flight 175, which struck the South Tower of the World Trade Center. Patrick McGuire working on the 84th floor of the tower that morning. They were both 10 when their fathers died. And 3 days after it happened, Brielle wrote a letter to Derek Jeter saying, hey, my dad would want me to one day realize my dream of meeting you. Jeter invited her and her family to the game, and now they're friends 25 years later, and seeing them together and throw out the first pitch, and it's like another healing moment for this. And you can't watch this and not want to cry and not want to remember. But, you know, again, I go back and go, man, every time things get to be a little too much and things happen, you know, here's sports, here's the Yankees saying, don't worry, we got you. Right? We got you with this. We got you with these stories, and to show you that

0: here's something that came of this, these two people getting married with this awful bond in common that they had in, you know, from September 11, 2001. And I saw that tonight, and it was just, you know, sports always does. And I you know, just again, I start thinking about how much I love what I do for a living.
1: We'll just go back to the first pitch with President Bush.
0: Mm-hmm.
1: And the story Jeter told of, hey, where are you going to throw it? He goes, I'm going on the mound.
0: Yeah.

0: energies going in the same direction, right? We're there to cheer on an event. So that's like the only place that that's happening in this world. So blessed to be able to do it and talk about it. I have some, you know, maybe some poignant thoughts, but hopefully a lot of entertainment and chuckles when it comes to the larger sporting world.
1: Yeah, and look, and sports is our business, and we have a heavy dose of it tonight, obviously, with a big game tomorrow, with, you know, a couple of big games tomorrow, because, boy, I still haven't told my wife. I said, she usually asks me late Friday night, like after the show or before the game, like she goes, hey, so how do you think we're going to do tomorrow? Like she always asks, and I always tell, well, but I mean, I don't know what to tell her.
0: No, she's avoiding it if she hasn't asked at this point.
1: I say, hey, big nude kickoff tomorrow. All right, let's go. Right, ready to go. It's exciting, right? Michigan, big nude kickoff. Yeah, but what do you think of the game? No. But come on, the first big nude kickoff. Let's go. Michigan's there. They're the official team of the big nude kickoff. Yeah, let's go. Yeah, I haven't had the time yet to just break to her that, Pam, this is going to get really ugly tomorrow. Oklahoma is terrific, and you guys stink. You guys stink.
0: Oh, now it's you guys.
1: Both sides of the football. Yeah, well, I can't say we because she went there. I went to Syracuse.
0: Yeah, but whenever they win, it's been we.
1: I'm looking to go 2-0 tomorrow. I'm thinking Steve and Peanut Butter Angeli, and we're thinking about the playoff here a little bit, right? But I'm like, I can't say we when it's because she would go, we, really, we. So I'm like, okay. But the two big games tomorrow, right? We'll get to Ohio State and Texas. But like Oklahoma, Michigan, I'm like, John Mateer is really good, mm-hmm. and their wide receiving core is healthy, and they're a fantastic team. And just because you played poorly against Western Michigan doesn't mean you're going to be able to fix it. There's times when I see a team play bad in week one. They're a little rusty. They could look a little bit better. And, you know, week two is going to look a little bit cleaner, right? Like watching the Rams play last night, I have no doubt that, you know, when they get ready for game two, things are going to be cleaner. Nacua will be better and Stafford will be better. And if Stafford's not better, that's when you really have to worry, right? We talked about that last night. Game one, okay, it's in Australia. It's crazy. Who knows how that's going to go? Myles Garrett's not going to have a 0-0-0-0 night again. But I don't know what I saw from Michigan last week that's going to get fixed. Bryce Underwood is not good. He hasn't been good. Wasn't good all last year. He had one good drive to start the game, and everybody couldn't wait to get to social media and say, different guy from last year. No, same guy. Like, you needed a Hail Mary to beat Western Michigan. Your defense, even though they didn't allow a lot of points, allowed Western Michigan to go up and down the field. Oklahoma is in a new, different stratosphere. Like, forget about this one being, hey, Oklahoma's going to win, be tough times in Ann Arbor, like, you know, like a 27 to 30. No, this can be like a 38-10 game. This could be a game that's 21-0 Oklahoma in the second quarter. Like, I don't think people understand just how bad this can get for Michigan so fast, just because we've seen them be terrific for the last few years, and we've seen them win. We've seen them win national championships. We've seen them go to the playoffs. We mm-hmm. think, they'll fix their issue. No, I'm telling you, man. If I'm looking at a game, I'm saying the over and Oklahoma and lay the points. And if it was 20 points, I'd lay the points for Oklahoma tomorrow. Like, Oklahoma is legit, and Michigan has so many issues. And I don't even know how many real good playmakers they have, right? I mean, look, they have right. the next great tight end potentially, because he looks the part. Couple of big catches last week, including the Hail Mary. But outside of that, like, I don't know, man. Like, I didn't see anybody bailing the team out when Bryce Underwood couldn't make plays. Like, there was nothing else there. Like, this, I'm telling you, this could get real ugly real early tomorrow.
0: Yeah, your only savior was Buchanan with a couple of big catches and obviously throwing his body up for that Hail Mary that gives them the miraculous win. Running the football has got to be paramount to figure out how to get that going. Third down conversions, they were 3 of 10. Oh, by the way, time of possession was 40-20. Yeah, that's right. Western Michigan with 2/3 of the possession time a week ago. So unless it was the bizarro world, this decided step up in class. Look, defensively, they did the job against Western Michigan. So they're like, okay, are they okay? I don't know. But I know the offense has a lot of work to do. Waiting on Marsh to break through, all these other young, highly heralded receivers. But it all comes down to the trigger man. And right now, he's a guy that's probably one or two series away from getting the hook.
1: Mm. Tell you, man, like, this is, I don't know how long you go with Bryce Underwood tomorrow. I would assume I assume he would get the first quarter. It wouldn't be where, okay, one series.

0: series and out. I assume we get the first quarter into the second, but it's not going to be past halftime. If this game is somewhat close, I don't know that they'll make the move.
1: Sure.
0: But if it's a case where it's a 2-touchdown game or the offense really isn't moving, then they'll go to another Lloyd Carr grandson. I mean, I don't know how many grandkids he's got, but apparently they're all really good, all play quarterback. And, you know, hey, it's not CJ Carr, it's Tommy Carr, but you never know. I mean, maybe Chuck Carr. You know, I don't know.
1: Hey, eventually they're going to end up rumbling with the Mannings.
0: Yeah, I mean, Carrs versus Mannings, let's go. But yeah, it won't be too long before they make a change tomorrow. If it's a 14-10-ish type game or a 10-7, 10-6 type game, okay, I don't know that they're going to upset the apple cart too much, but if it's a couple of touchdown lead or Michigan has trouble scoring by halftime, it's a new quarterback for Michigan, and that really is going to end the Bryce Underwood era, because I don't know how you could go back to him after that. This guy's made $11 million. From Michigan. Wow. You know, number one recruit, flipping him from LSU. Right now, at least Brian Kelly's going, hey, you can't blame that. Hey, I didn't do that to you, right? I got you out, right? Hey, you're good now. You got Lane Kiffin and a quarterback and all kinds of stuff because, yeah, I lost the guy. So, hey, remember me. I did some good things. I'm Brian Kelly. Hey, I'll sign autographs. I'm here for you.
1: There you go. Kyle Whittingham and Jason Beck certainly under fire here in week two, trying to figure out exactly how to jumpstart that offense. Again, it's predicated on the defense giving you some kind of effort to slow down Oklahoma. Over under set at 43.5 for this one. Oklahoma 5.5-point favorite. Honestly, I'm surprised it's not larger.
0: Oklahoma, if you put the over under just for Oklahoma at 39, and I'd take Oklahoma. You. I would just take Oklahoma. Yeah, I don't need Michigan to score. I will just take it on Oklahoma.
1: Are you going to sing it like Hugh Jackman all those years ago?
0: No, there won't be any singing. No, I live in a Michigan house. I can pick the game how I want to. How I react during the game, that's a different story.
1: We'll get you the denim shirt and the scarf around the neck so you can rival what he wore on that stage all those years ago on Broadway. No, that gets you thrown out of the house, you and the dogs. Done.
0: 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Well, coming up next, we got big news out of the NFL. We got a quarterback change. We got a running back getting paid. We have a little bit of nervous times about some potential Super Bowl contenders for this season. Who are they? That's next. Jason and Mike, Fox Sports Radio. You just resurrected. 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
4: 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Well, getting set for the full bore of week one in the National Football League. Already there's a quarterback change. Wait, what? Yes, quarterback change today. I don't know if it matters, but a quarterback change. Tua Tagovailoa is out. Cooper Rush will be starting for the Falcons against the Steelers.
6: Tua the line moved a whole point.
4: Yeah, like I said, I don't know that it matters. Tua appeared to grab at his back after a pass during the media viewing period of practice on Thursday. Oh, look, I'm hurt. It's not that I'm bad, I'm hurt. Sat down on the grass. He got up, jogged off. He is now officially week to week. So now Cooper Rush is going to start week one against the Steelers. And I assume the Steelers went from the number two defense this week in fantasy to the number one defense.
6: Correct.
4: In fantasy.
6: Yes.
4: But look, at this point, I will say this, right? You've heard us talk about Tua, how bad this is, how he lost a quarterback derby with nobody. And as soon as Michael Penix Jr. is healthy, he's going to play. I got to ask you this, because with his contract, 1 year, $1.3 million, Cooper Rush is going to play. Cooper Rush may play okay. I don't know that there's a big push desire to see Tua play for the Falcons. It's gone so bad this summer. Honestly, Mike, I would say I wonder what the odds are that Tua never plays a game for the Falcons. Because if he's week to week, if Cooper Rush plays okay, he will start again. If not, maybe Michael Penix Jr. is ready to play after this week. Back, he's been cleared now for 3 weeks. Maybe they want to wait a week before he's ready. He's going to be inactive this week. But at this point, forget about Tua being the starter this season. And then how long until he loses the job? Because you know Michael Penix Jr. is getting it when he's healthy, because they kept the job open even when Penix came back after not getting cleared until the very end of training camp. I wonder at this point, really, if he ever takes a snap at quarterback for the Falcons.
6: Yeah, I think it ultimately goes down to the guy with the 3.87 GPA from engineering physics, earning all academic All-America honors at Minnesota State Moorhead, Jack Strand. Eventually, that's what I put as my bold prediction on the board we have there in the producers. He quarterbacks more than half their games. And they hug Bijan Robinson and Drake London saying, hey, you took the money. And then they have to suffer through what is a very uneven and miserable campaign. But, yeah, I would say your over-under on Tua was already looking at what? Maybe 3.5 in the best-case scenario. Because
4: yeah, I didn't
6: clearly
4: even know
6: they want to
4: see
6: some kind of return from Penix if and when he's healthy.
4: I think it's just going to be, it would be as soon as he is confident and ready to go, he's starting. Because is Tua really going to come in and light it up and go for, not even 300? Is he going to go for 200 and a touchdown? Like is and that's lighting it up for Tua? Like, is he really going to do that? Or is it, hey, we tried the experiment, we gave him the job, it didn't work, and we have to move on and find something else, right? I mean, I know that we thought this was going to go this well, but we've had April, May, June, July, and August to see that, oh, boy, this might not go really well at all. And I get that it's tough going into a season by saying, well, we had a plan at quarterback, and now we're really down to one guy. But, I mean, on the flip side is you're going to be terrible. Right? Falcons are going to be awful. You're going to be jockeying for the number one pick in the draft with the Dolphins and the Jets. And I mean, this is where you're going to be. So, I mean, is it really the worst thing to say, hey, you get a whole year of Michael Penix Jr. and then, okay, we have to move on. But I mean, that's why I say, like, this move is not really, doesn't really matter on the field. As you said, the point spread barely moved. But at this point, really, I didn't know if Tua would make it past the midway point of the season on the roster. Now I don't know if he ever even takes a snap before he winds up not being on the roster.
6: 7.5, they're over under for wins on the year. I mean, they do have a talented offensive line. You got Bijan, you got Drake London, you got Kyle Pitts.

0: Hey, cool. We've got some of the skeleton. The problem is, do you have the right trigger man to at least keep you in games? Because, you know, some of the schedule, the teams aren't going to run away and hide. You know, you're not going to go out and get crushed, in theory, by Carolina in week two. Pittsburgh with Aaron Rodgers. I have no idea what to expect out of that squad offensively. I know the defense will terrorize them and make some plays. And Cooper Rush, I'll be curious to see how much he looks at the brilliance that was Drew Lock. All right, I say that with the sarcasm.
1: Yeah, there you go.
2: No, hey, he won the game. He won that.
0: He did what
2: columns.
0: He needed to do.
2: There is a win column. Is a loss column. Drew Lock won the game.
0: He made the big play you needed on fourth and one with a scheme JSN open. Mm-hmm. Gonzalez was not on him like a cape, and off he went to daylight. But, I mean, that's it. You're trying to scheme things up, short, quick out. Get the ball out and try to let your playmakers do something. Not that that's not generally the rule of thumb, but here it's an accelerated clock against that Pittsburgh defensive front. But, yeah, it's sad to say you got a guy at 28 years old that they make a deal for. Like, all right, the division's still up for grabs. There's nobody running away and hiding, right? I mean, yeah. You got Baker Mayfield and Tampa. In theory, your best squad, Carolina, coming off a playoff run. They should be better. Canales, you know, getting after it for another year and more weapons added to that offense. Their defense was pretty strong against the pass a year ago, and we all love New Orleans, but we're looking at a cannibalistic battle within the division. But can they hang around? Tua was supposed to be that guy to at least steady the ship.
2: Yeah, it was. I mean, it's going to be a rough year. I wonder if he's ever going to play.
0: Wow.
2: I want to even take a snap for the Falcons. Just think about that.
0: Well, I'm going to see if we can start a market on that.
2: Now, the other big news today, congratulations to you. DeAndre Swift gets paid 2 days ahead of the Bears season opener against the Panthers. DeAndre Swift gets a 3-year, $33 million contract extension. And this dovetails into, and you're going to hate me for this, buddy.
0: Yeah, buddy.
2: But I've been with you for the last year and a half on this. The two contenders that people talk about for the Super Bowl that I'm most nervous about this year are the Bears and the Lions. Those are your two teams. I'm not quite so nervous for you Sunday against the Panthers, although, man, if you wind up losing this game, okay. But
0: I can draw you out of a 45-minute scenario as to how this happens. If you just want to go take a break, go walk the dogs or something, I could do this all day.
2: Yeah, but I mean, the Bears don't really have anything that you have a lot of confidence in at wide receiver. And that's why, hey, maybe you get a big game from Swift. He got paid. He comes up big on Sunday. But, yeah, letting DJ Moore go, I understand moving on from DJ Moore. But it's not like you said, hey, we're going to go out. We went out and got Devontae Adams, right? He was still the guy that Caleb Williams defaulted to a lot. And some of their biggest wins was when DJ Moore had a big game. He is in Buffalo now. And Romo Odunze looked like he was going to be that guy first year. Not even close to that last year. I'm nervous about the weapons in Chicago that they're not good enough. I mean, the one thing we're going to find out about Caleb Williams, I told you how much I love the guy. It's an era of good feeling in Chicago. But we are really going to find out if he's a quarterback that he's one of the top five quarterbacks in the NFL because he makes everybody around him better because he's making it work with a bunch of guys. You know, he'll get Brian Bashnagel 50 catches
0: this
2: year.
0: That's nice, good.
2: Or we're going to find out, oh, man, you just need to surround him with talent. You need to, you need guys around him because he's not that kind of quarterback that's going to make everyone better, which is basically most of the good quarterbacks in the NFL. So we are really going to find out about him. But, man, I'll tell you, I am nervous about you guys scoring points. I wasn't. And then seeing how things have been going and hearing reports and watching some of the reaction, yeah, I don't know about those wide receivers, man. I'm a little nervous for you.
0: Well, I'd say this. Off the jump, moderate concerns just based on health, right? Both Odunze and Burden have been slowed during camp. So coming into week one, they're cleared to go, but are they full tilt? Khalif Raymond, the guy that we've seen, he can take the cover off of defense. Colston Loveland became that much more trusted target as the season wore on. And obviously Cole Kmet still back for another run. He penned in, I love Chicago, note. Today, so everybody was oohing and aahing about that. But a guy that's a pretty good 50 catch or better tight end as well. I think year two with Johnson, they'll get the ball out. They've done it, did a good job of eliminating a lot of the mistakes, the negative plays, the sacks a year ago. I think now you have another full off season to where the timing becomes a thing. Because remember, with Caleb Williams, that was

0: ever a thing in his collegiate career, and certainly in year one of whatever that was they were running during his rookie season. Hey, Caleb, just go out there. It'll be great. So I think you'll see a better, more improved offense. You've got the multiple running backs again. If Manunga is healthy to work alongside Swift, who's great as a pass catcher, I just think their defense is going to stink. Like, I that's the thing I'm most concerned about. Last year, they lived on the big turnover. You can't bank on that. They can't bank on that for the ball to bounce your way every possession, every game. That's what happened going all the way back to Lovie Smith's Super Bowl year, Jason, right? Mm-hmm. It's like, were they good? In spurts. Was the offense great behind Rex Grossman? Once in a blue moon. But they took care of the business on short fields, and the defense and special teams were just absurd, right? Devin Hester had that season for the ages and everything else. Last year's Bears defense lived by the big takeaway. That's an awful hard way to get through another campaign, and it's usually where you end up going to die. So I think you're going to have to win a lot of shootouts. So, yes, I'm not bullish on – I think it'll be overall improved, but that's certainly not going to help in the win column.
1: Well, and the good thing, I guess, for you, the silver lining is the other team I'm nervous about is the Lions. So, yeah, I mean,
0: they're a couple of second guys down in the secondary already to start things.
1: Yeah, I mean, look, this is the thing. It's not even about that. It's the Lions offensively have remained largely, number one, they've remained largely injury-free over the course of the past 3 years, right, which has been great for them. Mm-hmm. And still, they're on a three-year decline. You can't even point back and say, well, Goff was out for all these games, or they missed Amon-Ra St. Brown. Like, they've had all these guys, and you still see they're in a three-year decline. And all of a sudden, the presence of a new OC is going to get them there. They've had all these weapons now. This has been a pretty locked in place offense, and your defense has still been what it was. And it's every year has been a little bit worse than the year before. And I don't know that just suddenly, oh, we got a new OC now, everything is fine. Yeah, that's a lot to ask. Say, oh, that's all we're missing. Oh, Ben Johnson apparently then is the most valuable coach in the history of the National Football League, if that's what you were missing. So I don't know, man. I mean, I can't just look and say, I think the Lions are going to suddenly be good again just because they got a new offensive coordinator. Like, they've had this team in place for a while, and last year they were 9-8. That just doesn't automatically happen.
0: No, and the skill position guys were predominantly healthy. They did have some issues with the interior. Frank Ragnow retiring late in the offseason did not help matters, right? That became a thing, and then he tried to come back, and it didn't work. Defensively, they had some attrition, so you're hoping for better days. But like I said, you're already down a couple of guys in the secondary, and you don't have the same reserves like, say, I don't know, the Seattle Seahawks, a team you're chasing. Look, Dan Campbell might have said it best and inappropriately when he talked about that one big shot they had a couple of years ago when you cursed them.
1: Tell you, man, I did all I could for the Lions. Now this is on them. It's on them, man.
0: You picked them, and then what'd you do? Yep. You left them at the altar and moved and started paying attention to something else.
1: Nope, everybody's
0: you said
1: gotta,
0: it's Nick season now.
1: You got to do stuff for yourself, man. I can only take you so far. You need to want it yourself. That's what it is. Time now to find out what's trending in the wide world of sports. A guy who's been called the Dan Campbell of Fox Sports Radio because he has a mustache and a goatee. It's Steve DeSager.
2: Just biting kneecaps and giving scores here.
0: That's my guy.
2: Chicago Bears gave running back DeAndre Swift a three-year extension worth nearly $30 million guaranteed. Falcons quarterback Cooper Rush will start Sunday. Tua Tagovailoa is out with an oblique injury. 49ers head coach Kyle Shanahan reportedly got a multi-year extension. Dallas running back Malik Davis will have hip surgery. As for college football tonight, right now at Boston College, it's BC 20-14 against Rutgers with under 10 minutes to go. Mid-third quarter on Fox TV, number 23 Missouri with a couple touchdowns in the third quarter, leads at Kansas 28-14. Mid-third quarter at NC State, Wolfpack 56-0 over Richmond. Earlier tonight, it was a win of 59-13 for 24th-ranked Louisville at home against Villanova. And at number 25, Virginia, the Cavs beat Norfolk State 59-3. A reminder, Saturday, big noon kickoff, Oklahoma at Michigan. noon Eastern time on Fox TV. Men's semifinals going on right now at the U.S. Open Tennis Tournament. Battle of Americans. Ben Shelton is leading Francis Tiafoe 2-1. Shelton leads 4-3 in the fourth set right now. The women's final is Saturday. By the way, tonight's winner faces Alexander Zverev in Sunday's final. To Major League Baseball, the Braves have tied up the Phillies.

0: 3-3 top of the 10th. Atlanta got a solo homer in the 7th. RBI single in the 9th to even things. Guardians are tied 2-2 at Minnesota top of the 9th. Cardinals lead the White Sox 3-2. It's only end of four innings. There was rain early. Among the earlier finals, Yankees beat the Mets 6-4. Ben Rice's 37th homer. Tampa Bay 3-1 over Houston on a homer in the bottom of the 9th. Junior Caminero's 40th. Of the season. Baltimore won at Toronto, beating Max Scherzer 7-4. Dodgers won their 8th in a row, 6-2 at Miami. Kyle Tucker a grand slam. Milwaukee a 20-0 winner against the Cincinnati Reds, who had just two hits tonight.
1: Wait, Steve, hey, you buried it. Kyle Tucker hit a grand slam tonight?
0: It was a road game. He hits on the road.
2: Yeah, yeah. Okay, triple too.
1: And a triple? Almost. Steve, how did you not break? Steve, you got to break into programming when that happens. Like, that's like the oddest. That's like Halley's Comet. You see, every 76 years you get that.
0: If he had done that at Dodger Stadium, then that would be Man Bat Fights Dog, but not quite so much.
1: That would
0: in the
1: be
0: road
1: Man
0: too.
1: Bites Dog. Kyle Tucker Grand Slam. Man Bites Dog.
0: Sack fly, I think a walk, got a triple in there, sure, anything and everything. The Brewers last month won a game 22-0 against Seattle, and now tonight the 20-0 win against Cincinnati. So Milwaukee, according to the Elias Sports Bureau, first team in Major League history with multiple 20-run shutouts in a season, and they've done it in the span of 1 month. And Milwaukee, with the thrilling win, clinches a playoff berth. Tampa Bay, with its 9th inning homer, clinches a playoff berth. Back to you.
1: 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Jason Smith, Mike Harmon, live from the Fox Sports Radio studios. Coming up next, the world stops tomorrow for Arch and Ohio State. Who's walking away with the win? We'll tell you next right here. 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

0: Friday.
1: Well, the first big must-see game of the year in college football tomorrow. Yes, LSU-Clemson was must-see just because you didn't know Lane Kiffin could show up and put NFL guys on the field. You had no idea, right? You get that element of the unknown.
2: Well, he had a lot of them out there.
1: They just hadn't
2: gone pro yet.
1: Just imagine if we had the pro guys, right?
2: I tell you what.
1: But tomorrow, Ohio State and Texas, and yeah, look, a part of a dying breed, you don't get games like this, a series, a home and home between two big time contenders like this that much anymore. We used to get them all the time, and you know, last year was special. It's going to be basically the same crowd, the same particulars, a lot of the same stars, the same quarterbacks, same coaches. So it's going to be a fun thing to look back at this two game set and what we can pull from it. But whilst last year did not go how any of us thought, there were not a lot of points, and Arch Manning looked terrible on his way to an up-and-down year, I'll tell you tomorrow, Texas at home, but this is a team that's been thinking about this game for the last 365 days, right? Ohio State is terrific, and they have their eyes on the prize this year. Not that Texas doesn't, but this game started their rocky-ish year last year. And I mean rocky. I don't mean like, hey, Adrian. No, I mean rocky, where you didn't know how things were going to go for them over the course of the year. When they were up, they were down. Texas and Arch Manning have way more at stake tomorrow. They will be the more desperate team. Their offense got better this offseason. They added a lot of weapons. I mean, look, Hollywood Smothers. I mean, come on, the guy should trend every week just because that's his name. They've been waiting for this rematch that derailed the beginning of their 25 year. Way more points than last year. I love the over more than anything. Okay, if you're telling me, I love the over of 49.5 more than anything, because there's no way this is going to be another field goal turnover fest. No, everybody's, this is their second year. Arch Manning isn't getting into things last year like he was last year. I love the over. Give me Texas, 31-27, a big day for Arch Manning, and he kicks off his Heisman campaign and gets to the forefront, because here's a big game by Arch Manning in a big moment against a really good team, and suddenly all the early week articles next week are going to be, oh, Arch Manning is back. He's this good. He's great. Yeah, I'll take Texas 31-27.
2: Oh, look at you. Coleman and Wingo and all of the names. Full on, and look, the Arch Manning coronation begins if he walks away with this win. There's no question about it. I'm going to go Ohio State. A lot of the principals back. Yeah, it's boring. It's 1.5 point spread in this one. As you mentioned, Texas, the narrow favorite here, 49.5. You can find a 50 if you keep looking out there. Maybe you give yourself a little bit of extra breathing room. But looking at what Ohio State defensively can't get after squads, and yes, I'm not looking at the 59-3 win, but looking at that unit along with the full cabinet of weaponry that Saiyan's got. I mean, he's got five guys that he can spread the ball out to, so curious to see how they attack the Longhorns D. So I'm gonna take Ohio State to win this one, and another Arch, what's wrong with him, why can't Arch get over, conversation begins.
1: Okay, now you can never come to my house because you picked Ohio State to win this game. My wife is never going to allow you in the house. You can't get in now. Can't get in.
2: All right. Well, I mean, you refused to say we before when you've been in a Michigan house all these years.
1: You know,
2: you disavowed them. Did you play that segment back for your wife?
1: There's times when I can say we with Michigan. There's times I can't say we. And tomorrow when Michigan's going to get killed by Oklahoma, I'm not saying we. I'm saying they.
2: You're going to be running around in a Syracuse shirt. It's like, why are you wearing a Syracuse shirt? Because we have hope today.
1: Yeah, I would say, hey, is your game over yet? Like, the real game starting, right? The varsity game is starting, okay? Peanut butter and jelly is playing.
2: You sit there in full solidarity, wearing Michigan colors until the fourth quarter, and then suddenly you disappear for 5 minutes.
1: Oh, no.
2: Fully in orange with your face painted.
1: No, I'll wear Michigan gear, and then, like, the first pick or the first three and out for Bryce Underwood, I start taking stuff off.
2: Now he's stripping. What the hell's going on over there?
1: What, you're wearing an orange T-shirt and navy and maize and blue pants. Yeah, I'm slowly moving from Michigan gear to orange gear. That's what's happening right now.
2: No, I like that. You know, I don't know, the evolution. Like, you're mystique, and suddenly you just changed.
1: I come down for one play. He throws a pick. I go back. I'm going to change.
2: You're doing the whole Grandpa Simpson going into
1: I just
2: the.
1: Do that.
2: Yeah,
1: I'll
2: exactly.
1: Pick it up. I'll turn around and go. I got to change. I can't wear.
2: Nope.
1: I'm not going to wear.

0: the gear of a loser team. I got to put on the gear of a winning team. That's what I'm doing.
1: Wow. The fact that you
0: or at least until our game is over.
1: Well, the fact that you get to say that with Syracuse is big. That's one of the spotlight games, by the way, though, against Cal tomorrow.
0: We got more college football on the way, but coming up next, how about the most must-see and must-win game for week one in the NFL? Fox. We are Fox Sports.
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5: American Ben Shelton is going to the U.S. Open final. He has just won his semifinal against fellow American Francis Tiafoe in four sets, 7-5 in the fourth. So Shelton now faces, in the Sunday final, Alexander Zverev, who won earlier today. The Chicago Bears gave running back DeAndre Swift a three-year extension. In college football on Fox TV, number 23 Missouri now leads 28-21 at Kansas late in the third. 5 minutes left in the game at Boston College, BC over Rutgers 28-21. To baseball, it's the Phillies in the top of the 11th, back in the lead 5-4 at Atlanta. Cardinals at home ahead of the White Sox 3-2 in the bottom of the fifth. The Yankees beat the Mets 6-4. Ben Rice's 37th homer. Tampa Bay 3-1 over Houston on a homer bottom of the ninth. Dodgers won their eighth straight. Brewers 20-0 over Cincinnati. I'm Steve DeSager.
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10: 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Put new videos up all the time. Let us know what you think. Subscribe. 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You hate it again. 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Just search Jason Smith Show. We put new videos up all the time. Mike and I love putting them up for you. Let us know your takes. Speaking of takes, I just want to say this just as a selfish sports fan for a second.
12: Yeah, go ahead.
10: Get into two big games in the NFL week one we're going to get to. The Brewers beat the Reds tonight 20-0.
12: Yeah.
10: Right? 20-0 they won tonight.
12: A
10: right?
12: Bludgeoning.
10: It's always fun. I always love in these games looking at the box score and seeing the chunk numbers for everybody, whether it's, you know, Chorio, you know, 4-for-6 or Terang 3-for-3 with 4. I love seeing that, right? But I think there was a missed thing tonight, right? Like, because here's, okay, it's the end of the game. It's over, right? I mean, it's Red season is over. The Brewers are going to the playoffs. We've known this for a while. Ellie De La Cruz had a 105-mile-an-hour throw to the plate to get Teoscar Hernandez out earlier this week. You couldn't put him in the game in the ninth inning to see what he could throw? Because if he can throw 105 miles from the middle of center field to home plate, maybe he can throw like 108 or 109 from 60 feet, 6 inches away. Like maybe. Like maybe all of a sudden it's like, yeah, forget Mizorowski. Come on, man. That guy, he's nothing, man. He tops out at like 102, 103. Like you get Ellie De La Cruz throwing it like 108. Like I would have liked to see that tonight.
12: What is he, a carnival show? He's going to win a stuffed Homer Simpson doll? I don't know. I think we'd all be entertained by it, but what if he goes and he throws his shoulder into the third deck?
10: Well, I don't know. I'm just saying. I would have liked to see it. All he's got to do is throw fastballs. All he's got to do, like you're throwing the ball to first base, just throw the ball over the plate. That's all you got to do. Just throw it right there.
12: Just throw some Ephus pitches, and then once they get nice and comfortable, oh, position player. Then you throw that speed ball by him and make him look like a fool.
10: I mean, really, maybe he pitches, maybe he gets to 108, 109, 110, 110 for Ellie De La Cruz.
12: Right?
10: Yeah.
12: See how juiced those radar guns really are.
10: Yeah.
12: There have been a lot of questions about those over the course of the year, right? with some of the something. Some guys like, I don't know, that guy usually was mid-90s. What's he doing creeping around?

0: 99. It's like, hey, you know, he's matured. He's refined something in his motion. He's found that next extra gear. But for Ellie De La Cruz, yeah, I'm with you. And it's,
1: yeah, why
0: it's
1: not,
0: the
1: right?
0: complete opposite of when you bring in, you know, Kike Hernandez. This guy's going to come in, he's throwing Kike, smoke.
1: Kike just, come on, man. Kike just throws like, yeah, whatever, man. Here I am. No, Ellie De La Cruz coming to go, wow, man, we really got something here. This guy throws a buck 10.
0: Yeah, but don't they've got a good closer. So no,
1: doesn't matter, man. I got a guy that throws 110 miles an hour. You're a mob guy.
0: Come on now.
1: Why not? Oh, just see. Hey, yeah, like he hit 110 on that fastball.
0: And then he becomes the next Ohtani.
1: Yeah, yeah. Well, then he would really,
0: because he's just beginning his throwing career. Doesn't have all that pesky wear and tear on his arm. How about that?
1: Yeah. Well, I mean, at this point, you would have to let him be a closer because you can't just turn him into a pitcher. It's like, hey, we'll let you pitch one inning. Now, you're only really throwing probably 9 pitches because I don't know. The difficulty it is to hit something at 103, I don't know that you can hit something at 110. Right? I don't know that that's possible. So it's basically you're looking at 9 pitches. Can you throw 9 pitches over the plate? Yeah, okay, great. That's all we need.
0: I think that can be fun. I mean, look, we're looking for extra entertainment these final couple weeks of September, particularly for those teams that have dropped back out of the race and terribly so. So, yeah, why not?
1: Yeah. I mean, I'm we could have seen something, man. Reds could have showed us something.
0: Well, you'll have to send them some letters. Here you go. Strongly, tersely worded letters.
1: Yeah, I would like to see Ellie De La Cruz pitch the 9th inning just to see what he would hit on the radar.
0: Make me a bicycle clown.
1: All right. So looking ahead, week 1 of the NFL, we'll give you the must-see game of the week, and already there is a week 1 must-win. Right? Okay. Not week 1. No. When you think about the stakes for certain games, there's a week 1 must-win. Now, you can look at the nationally televised games for week 1 and say, well, the Giants and the Cowboys, sure, big Sunday night game, right? Broncos, Chiefs, yeah. Mahomes' return, sure. But the game that holds the most intrigue for me that I would say, boy, because I get a feeling I know what I'm going to get from the Cowboys and Giants, right? At least this early in the season. I know what I'm going to get from the Broncos and the Chiefs. Two teams, I really want to see what we're going to get from them, from their quarterbacks, because they could be terrific. They could be taking a step back this year. Is I really say my must-see game, the Commanders and the Eagles, right? Because I want to think that Jaden Daniels is still going to be great, right? He's going to come back off the injury last year, and he's going to be great. But the team around him is not, right? Like, it's just not. And you're wondering, how much longer does the head coach have? And is, you know, who's the real Jaden Daniels? And here's your first chance now, healthy, rest season to stand up and show what you got. Meanwhile, for the Eagles, okay, Jalen Hurts, this is you now. We had last couple of years, we didn't win the Super Bowl. Okay, yeah, you kind of got a pass. All right, but now A.J. Brown is gone. The guy we're blaming for everything is gone. Can you be a do-it-all quarterback? Can you make it work with a lot of weapons that they brought in? A lot of really good number 2 type receivers to the Eagles this year, right? So he definitely has the depth, but can Jalen Hurts get to that next level of being a quarterback? Can he push the ball downfield the entire game? Because you're not suddenly just going to get Saquon Barkley back. The guy's 30. He's still dealing with what he had 2 years ago and coming off of 400 touches then. You're not going to rely on Barkley at this age to carry you like you did a couple of years ago to the Super Bowl. Everything is on Jalen Hurts' shoulders. And I guarantee you, if this season doesn't go according to plan for the Eagles, the Eagles would be on the market for a new quarterback next year. Like Jalen Hurts would suddenly become available. I mean, because it's Philadelphia, right? And you see that how much controversy they live in. Like, okay, Super Bowl, terrific. Now, a couple of years it will have been, and the team is not getting better. And you already have heard reports about how much the team likes or doesn't like Jalen Hurts. Is he on the same page with Nick Sirianni? If it's a bad year in Philadelphia, it's going to be, yeah, we paid the guy, but we can also move on from him, right? If they wind up with a bad record, look at all the quarterbacks are going to go in the first round this year in the NFL draft, right? Maybe it's a reset for Philadelphia. They get out from under the big contract with Jalen Hurts. Like, if it's a bad year in Philadelphia, I can see them going into 2027 with somebody else at quarterback and Jalen Hurts somewhere else, Jets. Jalen Hurts somewhere else playing quarterback next year, Arizona. Like, he could be really, he could be somewhere different in a different area code, Cleveland.

0: playing quarterback next year.
1: Why you gotta wish that on the guy?
0: I'm just saying, all teams be looking for quarterbacks.
1: Here's one of the most successful and decorated quarterbacks these last several years, and yet he's the bad guy in all of this. They've changed out coordinators each and every year. They've had malcontents around. I'm not saying that he's necessarily the greatest leader, depending on who you talk to coming out of that locker room. There's been plenty of stories, right? It's Philadelphia. We got plenty of that. You got 110 touchdowns against 45 picks in his career. 65%-ish completion percentage, another 63 touchdowns on the ground, deep runs into the playoffs. You got Dontavian Wicks as your new number two. How about that?
0: Mm-hmm.
1: How about that?
0: Oh,
1: another Green Bay cast-off. Mekhi Lemon, if he's ever right. And then you got Hollywood Brown, Elijah Moore, Darius Cooper. So not exactly a monster stable of wide receivers there, but you got a good offensive line. Saquon Barkley had fewer reps last year than 2 years ago. So in theory, maybe a dip back into the fountain of youth, as well as my guy, Tank Bigsby. I like saying Tank Bigsby.
0: Yeah.
1: And, you know, the defense will be strong, especially that defensive front. I think they get after Daniels and absolutely terrorize him in this way. Bill Krosky Merritt, don't call him Ja'Cory. He's banged up. And you got some questions in that receiving core. But, I do agree, though. It is great intrigue because, you know, the poison pens are out on either side.
0: Yeah, I mean, look, this is where both teams can go either way. Both teams, you can see them playing well. Clearly, we've seen the Eagles play well. The Commanders, you think, look, they were just in the NFC Championship game 2 years ago, and now, hey, Jaden Daniels got hurt. Last year didn't go well, but, I mean, there are big changes coming up. There'll be big coaching change in Washington, and who wouldn't want to come in to coach Jaden Daniels if you think he's the next great quarterback in the NFL? Like, there will be big changes in the offseason for both of these teams if this year doesn't go well, and we get our first look at both these teams on Sunday. It's exciting, man. Like that, like of all, we got a lot of really good matchups in week one. The NFL was smart giving us some pretty good ones.

0: And it is the Jets and the Titans. Okay? You think about this game. It's the new-look Jets and Aaron Glenn trying to save his job. They made a lot of signings in the offseason. People are high on the offense. Geno Smith, and now you have Garrett Wilson, and they had a bunch of guys step up in training camp. Breece Hall is healthy again. Braylon Allen, the tight end room is fantastic. They're thinking good things. And I know the Jets, and if they lose week one to their old head coach and Robert Saleh, who was a bad head coach and was in over his head, things will get bad early. And that loss will just bleed into loss after loss after loss until in October, we're putting Arch Manning in Jets jerseys. How does he look here? Oh, what number is he going to take? How is this going to go? Well, first will be, let's see Cade Klubnik. Let's see Arch Manning. Sometimes week one sets you into a spiral. And if you can't beat another team that's really weak because the Titans are weak, I don't know what this says for the Jets. Same thing for Tennessee. If they lose week one to the Jets, they're saying, we had our new head coach come in, and you think he would know the Jets. He still knows a lot of this personnel. We can't even beat the Jets. Is our quarterback the right guy? Is the head coach we just hired the right guy? Because he didn't have a great track record with New York, and he got fired midway through a season, right? Look at his overall record. He's 20 games under 500, right? So as much as he was a really good defensive coordinator, he was not a great head coach. Now we have a defensive head coach in charge of our franchise quarterback in Cam Ward. They lose this game, and this is a game that can spiral, because if we can't beat the Jets week one with everything new and a new set of energy and a new set of ideas, when are we really going to win? Like, sometimes a week one loss can set you on a tailspin, and the loser of this game will go in a tailspin.
1: I feel like taking a flight out to Nashville, Tennessee. Tennessee, 1.5-point favorites, 38.5, the over-under. Tickets as low as $23. $23 to see the Jets and the Titans get after it this week. They made a lot of changes in Tennessee. You mentioned the coach. You've got 11 new starters across the they're all 22. Carnell Tate comes in. Wandale Robinson, PPR machine, just moved those chains. Good options for Cam Ward. You've got Pollard, Spears, Nick Singleton, who I hang a star on. He's a second half. Maybe even in this game, second half of the year, most definitely fantasy football sleeper for sure. I think Saleh and the defense get after it. They handle your Jets. And
0: No. You don't just sit here and pick the opposite of me all the time. Then you pick opposite my team. I know you think the Jets can win this game. Stop that right there. Don't put that evil out in the world, Ricky Bobby. You pick the Jets like you were going to. You pick the Jets. Pick the Jets. Pick the Jets. Say, I'm changing my pick. Becky Hammond, you change your opinion. You change your pick to the Jets right now.
1: They don't have a 1A. I mean.
0: hey, let's be honest. The Jets don't have a 3 or a 7 or a 9.
1: I mean, you got Breece Hall and Garrett Wilson, two guys, like you say. Hey, congratulations on your deals, and here's a hug. And you move on and say, hey, it's a long year. But I just wanted to circle back because you made the comment about all those would-be first-round quarterbacks for this coming year. Remember, that's what we were saying ahead of this draft class until the game started last college football season. And then all of a sudden they became 5th and 7th and undrafted free agents.
0: Yeah, but you look at the sheer number of guys this past –
1: there's too many.
0: Week one, how many guys started with 350 and 4 touchdowns? Like, it doesn't matter. You saw so many guys have big week ones, whether it was Arch Manning or Moore or San or Gunnar Stockton, Hoover, Maiva, Mensah. Like, it's like, take your pick of these guys that played great week one. I'm feeling really good about the quarterback class now coming off right now. Again, wait till it goes on, but right now, if you're scheduled to pick early in the draft, you're feeling pretty good after week one of the college
1: football
0: season.
1: You are feeling a little bit better about it as you sit here today.
0: You are
1: as Jason's sitting there and he's scrawling all their names out one after another. Yeah, that'll look good under a Jets logo on a card.
0: Yeah
1: that'll look great. Hitting the Photoshop, aren't you?
0: Now, I'll tell you this. Going into this game, the changes for the Jets have been pretty good. And I think their offense is a little bit too good. I think they'll score enough. They will get out. Low-scoring game still. I'm thinking the Jets win this like 16-13. I have a tough time seeing them going in and losing to Cam Ward. Right? Like if this was, hey, the new-look Jets are on the road week one playing against Joe Burrow. Well, no, forget it. That's not happening, right? But in 10, like this, again, this is the easiest opening game you can see for either.

0: three of these teams. Like, it's not going to get any easier, man. Like, it just gets tougher. You can't play the Raiders every week, right? You can't play the Browns every week, right? You can't do it. It doesn't get any easier than the opening games for both of these teams. I'm telling you, the losing team spirals after. It absolutely spirals and go, man, all the summer, all the good feeling we had, and we couldn't beat probably the easiest game on our schedule.
1: You know what the best story of the offseason was, though? A little over a month ago, 4 years, $100 million. Peter Skoronski signed his extension. Yeah, he's a lineman for the Titans. For those unaware, he's a Northwestern guy. So I at least have him and Slater representing well.
0: Oh, fine.
1: There you
0: go. Exit up out of Fresca, exit Swollen Dome. Jason Smith, Mike Harmon live from the Fox Sports Radio studios. Coming up next, we got more week one of the NFL to preview for you. How about this? We'll give you our AFC Championship game picks. We get into our long shot Super Bowl teams. Yeah, it is a big full service Friday night. Week one of the NFL is here, and it's spectacular. That's next. Jason and Mike, Fox.
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0: You know, before we give you our AFC Championship game picks, you know, we talked about the NFC and the Rams and the Cowboys a lot the last couple of weeks. You know, I don't think we need any more evidence that tells us we're over Aaron Rodgers than the amount of attention spent to his podcast that's now had a day to steep and make its way out into the world, right? Like, he does a podcast. He talks about basically everything with his life, right? He talks about why he's anti-vax. He talks about why he hates both political parties. He lights up both of his main ex-girlfriends and Shailene Woodley and Danica Patrick and tells a crazy story about Woodley that they were going to get married. And then she said, well, I want to go have sex with this other guy first. It's like, wait, what? Like, he tells all of these stories. And a couple of years ago, like, that would have been it. Like, they would have canceled the NFL game. Wait, we can't talk. We can't do Rams 49ers. Why? Because we got to talk about Aaron Rodgers and the Danica Patrick and the Shailene Woodley stuff and all this. Right? Like, but it came out yesterday, and it was one of those stories that it came out early in the day, and people were talking about it a little bit, and then it was gone. And there's no real follow-up on it. There's no, can you believe this?

0: I don't think there's any more evidence we need that, okay, we're kind of over the Aaron Rodgers thing than the fact that the response to that podcast, that just think about some of the stuff that he said that normally is lightning bolt kind of stuff. Now, maybe you could say, okay, I don't really want to hear him talk about Fauci and anti-vax. I don't want that in my sports. And I get that part of it. But the whole thing about with his girlfriends, it was such a big deal and everything else. Like he's just saying stories about his life. That's like, whoa, it's incredibly interesting. And it's, well, yeah, it was hot for about, you know, a half hour. And then it was, yeah, we're moving on. And then there's a game tonight. Now the game's this weekend. Like, couple of years ago, Aaron Rodgers, that would have been something we talked about for weeks. And instead, it was something that here's 24 hours later, and I don't know that it goes anywhere after this. Like, it's just, yeah, and the Steelers are going to play on Sunday, and maybe there'll be a big story, maybe not. I mean, they're playing the Falcons. They should win 28-0. Cooper Rush is playing quarterback. Then Steve Bartkowski's going to play. So I feel like this is what we are in America, where sometimes we're now with stars. We're so into them for a very short period of time, and then we get to a point where, for whatever reason, we kind of move on. Now, Rodgers had the fast lane for the better part of 2.5 years and still had the vapors of it a little bit last year with Pittsburgh. But now, like, just seeing this, I say to myself, yeah, he's had his moment. He had his moment in the sun. Look, great player for a long time. Very popular NFL-wise, but never became the straw that stirred the NFL drink until he was unhappy in Green Bay. And for 2 years, he wants out. The best quarterback in the NFL wants out. Back-to-back MVPs. What's going to happen? I go to the Jets. Okay. But now this, you think, okay, the staying power of Aaron Rodgers. And instead, it was like, yeah, boy, kind of crazy stuff. What time is the game tonight? Well, what time are the Rams and the 49ers? So, I mean, that's kind of been the reaction to Rodgers and what he said a day ago.
1: Yeah, it always goes back to when we were doing those stories were coming fast and furiously when it was given a ton of oxygen. Every once in a while, I'd look at you and go, why do we care what Aaron Rodgers thinks about this? Like, legit. I do like that he tried to take credit for Shailene Woodley's career as she's pictured everywhere, holding up her Emmy for winning for the season 2 Paradise performance, mm-hmm, as Annie Clay. So you got that. That was pretty good. The other, I think with this particular one, because it wasn't McAfee on the other side of the microphone antagonizing him or leaning in and laughing, I think it kind of died on the vine there because he didn't have the same cast of characters chuckling it up on him.
0: Yeah, well, I don't know. I mean, this is still something that you sit back and say, whoa, look at what he's saying. And the fact is that that's why I talk about it being a day. Like, if it was a McAfee thing, it would be big that day, be out in the morning and all that kind of stuff. That's why it's like, okay, he didn't do it there. It's just a podcast where you need time for it to get out, people to see it. So that's why I waited a day later and, like, is it still a big story? Are people still writing about it, still talking about it? And it's just not there anymore.
1: Well, let me ask you this. Did he give his thoughts on sleep signs?
0: Oh, see
1: that's where he could have had the hook.
0: No, Harm, you might be right about
1: it. Because if he'd done that, maybe it would have gotten some legs. See, Aaron Rodgers said Sean McVay was an idiot for calling that quarterback sneak.
0: Yeah, because honestly, don't you think Aaron Rodgers, I'm being serious, don't you think he's got some kind of crazy, wacky theory about the best kind of sleep you can get in
1: 100%.
0: And travel?
1: Don't
0: you think he's got something there? Of course he does. Yeah, he's got something there. Come on, man. Like, 100%, he's got something. Okay, this is the best way to travel. What is it?
1: He doesn't
0: get in the air. Yeah. Ayahuasca. Oh, okay.
1: No electricity in the room. He awakens by the crow of a rooster.
0: Like, I'm back on the farm. That's what's happening.
1: I can't have any of those, you know, currents coming through as I'm trying to sleep. It disrupts my brain waves and my rest pattern, so I can't have that. So I buy
0: an official
1: rooster from this farm.
0: I won't let that happen, and I can't let that happen. Okay, I got you.
1: Yeah, no, he's an interesting guy. Like, it's definitely, like, very few athletes will put themselves out in that way, and you take it for what it is. For me, it's, all right, he's going to rail for a bit. He's still the guy that owned the Bears, and he made sure to mention that how many times? Talking about the people that don't like him. The Vikings fans and the Packer fans, now that he's gone, but certainly Lions, Bears, and Vikings fans, right? He took every shot at them he possibly could. And he knows, I mean, this is the last dance, so he's got to empty all the chambers.

0: Yeah, I just when I saw this, I said, "Whoa!" Like the stuff about Woodley and Danica Patrick, like he had never talked about
1: Right.
0: them before. Like he ne and now that he's, you know, he's ma now he's married and he's, you know, is and he's talking about having a family and everything. It's like now I'm gonna light up my exes. I'm like, "Whoa, okay, wow,
1: Yeah, if you're the
0: it's
1: wife,
0: weird
1: what are you
0: timing."
1: thinking about
0: Okay,
1: this? If you're his
0: yeah, it's
1: wife.
0: like okay, you don't talk about me at all, but you talk about your exes. Hey,
1: Nobody
0: that's a
1: knows who
0: yeah.
1: I am.
0: Jason Smith, Mike Harmon, live from the Fox Sports Radio studio. So there you evidence that, hey, I think we're over Aaron Rodgers.
1: That is not John Cena. You can't see me.
0: So looking ahead now, making our big preseason picks, here we are at the basic eve of week one, our last show before the bulk of the NFL begins on Sunday. We talked a lot about the NFC and our thoughts on the Rams and the Cowboys and the Bears. And hey, you know, we got some good Super Bowl long shots coming up later on this hour too. But looking at the AFC, all right, and you're looking at what we'd like to do, pick the AFC, NFC championship games. I told you how much I like the Chargers, that I feel like everything is in line for the Chargers this year as long as their offensive line is healthy, right? It all comes together. Mike McDaniel is the perfect guy for Justin Herbert, the perfect guy for this offense. They have absolutely everything they need. You can't look at this Chargers team and go, oh, well, they need to fix this. No, as long as their offensive line stays healthy, everything is fine. Herbert will have a top five-ish year as a quarterback because we've seen it before. McDaniel, this is the perfect timing for him to get back, get himself back in the mention for being a new head coach in the being a head coach in the NFL again. I love the Chargers. When I'm looking at the AFC Championship game, I'm going to go rematch from one of the most famous NFC Championship games. I'm going back to the Freezer Bowl. I'm going to give you the Chargers and the Bengals. In
1: How about
0: the
1: that?
0: AFC championship
1: Look at you.
0: Game. Look, the Bengals remade their roster. There's a lot of excitement. Joe Burrow seems to have the Bengals with the sense of urgency that's needed. Right now, obviously, he's got to stay healthy. That's always a question. But their defense could be really, really good. Lawrence and Allen and Cook, Kyle Duggar, they just have to be good. You don't have to be top five. You can't just sit around and be, you know, ranked 20th, but you're good. You made a lot of changes. You know how good the offense is, right? One of the best offenses in all the NFL, and Burrow is that guy, right? That was the original era of good feeling when the Bengals got Joe Burrow. It's more wide open in the AFC this year than it ever has. There's other really good teams. The Ravens are terrific. They could make a run. The Bills, they could go either way. They could still be really good. They could also struggle. But a team that made the good change in the offseason that's going to get them better in a division where they can really make some hay in, give me Chargers-Bengals, the Freezer Bowl rematch in the AFC Championship.
1: I dig that. The changes the Bengals made on defense, certainly enticing for the Chargers. Like one thing, you know, McDaniel will be able to do is get that run game flowing as well. So that's fun. I've got the Broncos, and you know how much that pains me, given the long history here. You know, Sean Payton and him tell us above his greatness. But I love that roster, like top to bottom. The addition of Jalen Waddle to that receiving core alongside Courtland Sutton. I think they've got a lot of opportunity. And they've got a good ground game. Keep it churning. You got, what, three guys there, at least to start the season. Then the battle of attrition begins. And then I've got the Ravens on the other side. And for nothing else, in the post-Harbaugh era, I think there's some new juice in the building when you talk about Minter and Declan Doyle coming over from Chicago, that offense ticks up some. I am wondering how much of a loss Isaiah Likely becomes as he's now gone to Harbaugh, his new squad there with the New York Football Giants. But looking at what the Ravens bring on both sides of the ball, I think they have the breakthrough and Lamar Jackson. Maybe some of those naysayers back off a little bit in terms of what he is as a passer, and not really worrying about whether he matches Josh Allen in the rushing touchdown column.
0: You know, the thing is, like, because I love that this should be the big honeymoon year outside of John Harbaugh. Things should go well because it should be a new era, a new energy in the building. And it, look, not that you can lay this at John Harbaugh's feet, but the whole thing is, well, when you have a guy that's there for a long time, sometimes he gets tuned out. You need that new energy that's there. And I love it for the Ravens. I really do. Like you talk about.

0: the losses, and that's legit. But I really like the new energy. I expect them to have a big season. I expect the wrestling match for the AFC North. But man, I just love what the Bengals can do on all their defense has to do is come up and play good. And I think they have that potential. That's going to be a sneaky good division, even with the Browns in it. That'll be a sneaky good division this year in the NFL.
1: Yeah, and they'll be good enough to win one or two of those games in division to screw things up. So that'll be good.
0: Exit out about a Fresca, exit Swollen Dome, the Jason Smith Show with my best friend Mike Harmon. So there's our AFC Championship game picks. Time now to find out what's trending in the wide world of sports. A guy who's been called the Joe Burrow of Fox Sports Radio. He has a Batmobile too, except it's a toy one. It's Steve DeSager.
2: Yeah, slightly less, actually. Chicago Bears gave running back, I mean in size and price. Chicago Bears gave running back DeAndre Swift a three-year extension worth nearly $30 million guaranteed. Falcons quarterback Cooper Rush will start Sunday. Tua Tagovailoa is out with an oblique injury. 49ers head coach Kyle Shanahan reportedly got a multi-year extension. Dallas running back Malik Davis will have hip surgery. The men's semifinal tonight at the U.S. Open was a battle of Americans. Ben Shelton defeated Francis Tiafoe in four sets. Shelton will face Alexander Zverev in Sunday's final with a chance to become the first American man to win a major since Andy Roddick at the 2003 U.S. Open. In college football tonight, it's on Fox TV. Just over 3 minutes to go. Number 23, Missouri, leading 31-21 at Kansas. The other four games are finals. NC State beat Richmond 73-0. Richmond had nine punts and just six first downs. Number 24, Louisville, 59-13 over Villanova. 25th-ranked Virginia, 59-3 winners against Norfolk State. And Boston College at home held on to beat Rutgers 28-21. Rutgers threw four interceptions. To Major League Baseball, the Dodgers won their eighth straight game, 6-2 at Miami. Kyle Tucker with a grand slam. He went 3-for-3 with a sac fly. Shohei Ohtani of L.A. officially went on the IL with biceps inflammation. Freddie Freeman was out again tonight with a knee injury. The Padres are leading 7-1 at the Giants in the top of the fifth inning. Diamondbacks winning 4-1 over the Rangers in the bottom of the sixth. Tampa Bay beat Houston 3-1 on a homer in the bottom of the ninth. Junior Caminero's 40th homer of the year. Houston started the evening first in the AL West, three games over the Rangers. The Yankees in the AL East still three games behind Tampa Bay. Yanks did win over the Mets 6-4, ending the Mets' four-game winning streak. Ben Rice is 37th homer. He had three hits, three runs scored. Mariners at A's tied 4-4 in the bottom of the sixth. Cardinals at home lead the White Sox 6-2 in the top of the seventh inning. Cleveland got three runs top of the ninth to win at Minnesota 5-2. And then there's the Milwaukee game. Brewers 20, Reds nothing. William Contreras, a homer and six RBIs. The Brewers have the best record in the majors, 92-56. Atlanta.
0: Jordan Love, two touchdowns in that one, Steve-O.
2: I don't know. Are they going to score that much, honestly?
0: Okay.
2: Atlanta in 11 innings, 6-5 over Philadelphia. The Braves got a run in the ninth, run in the 10th, and two in the bottom of the 11th. So the Phillies now five games behind the first-place Braves in the NL East. The regular season ends in about 2 weeks. Baltimore beat Toronto, and Max Scherzer 7-4. Detroit and Washington with wins. The Nationals ended a seven-game losing streak. They got to play the Angels, beat them 4-3. Cubs today over Pittsburgh 12-2. Alex Bregman, three hits, including his 25th homer. Back to you.
0: Thank you, Steve-O. Jason Smith, Mike Harmon, live from the Fox Sports Radio Studios. Coming up next, yes, our big football Friday continues. So there you go. We gave you our AFC Championship game picks. How about some long shot Super Bowl picks, one in each conference, right? Last year, we watched the Seahawks and the Patriots, who were both 60-1 or worse, make it to the Super Bowl. How about some 60-1 or worse odds with surprise teams that could make it to the Super Bowl? Who is it? It's not the Jets. I'll tell you this, but not the Jets.
1: No,
0: it's not the Jets.
1: Not even you could go down there.
0: It's not the Jets. It's not the Jets. Who is it? We'll tell you, it's not the Jets. It's not the Jets. We'll tell you who coming up next. Jason and Mike, Fox Sports Radio.
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0: Fox Sports Radio, the Jason Smith Show with my best friend, Mike Harmon. We got a couple of huge baseball stories coming your way in about 15 minutes and a big appreciation moment. You know, because we're full of positivity here on a Friday.
1: Absolutely.
0: I got positivity for you. But, look, week one of the NFL, it's a big football Friday. Look, every football Friday is a big one now going forward. We gave you our pick for the AFC Championship game. We've broke down some of the must-see games of week one. But in the vein of the Patriots and the Seahawks, right? They played opening night.
1: Mm-hmm.
0: They both opened last year at odds of 60-1 or worse to make it to the Super Bowl. And guess who made it to the Super Bowl? Right. So how about a couple of long shot predictions? I'll give you one in each conference that are at least 60-1 or worse. Right.
1: Okay.
0: Odds at least 60-1 or worse. Right. I'm not going to sit here and tell you, well, you know, the 60-1 or worse. Now, one I'm kind of doubling down on because I liked them last year and people forget how good they were until their quarterback got hurt. I mean, everybody forgets the Colts were the best team in the NFL and then Daniel Jones got hurt and then everything fell apart. Maybe Daniel Jones was the MVP of the NFL last year, but he is back. They are 66-1. They'll be fine without Michael Pittman. This should be the year that Josh Downs becomes the receiver they thought he was going to be his first year. He's been stuck behind a lot of guys. Alec Pierce is back. They upgraded their defensive line. Again, this was a really good team. They were rolling through everybody, right? Adonai Mitchell doesn't get that.

0: bad penalty, who knows what happens, right? But this was a year last year where everything had, they made the big trade for Sauce Gardner. They're thinking we have Super Bowl dreams, and then Daniel Jones got hurt. Jones is back. The Colts will be fine. They don't play in a great division. You know, I'm not sold on the Texans and C.J. Stroud. Yes, the Jaguars are coming off a 13-win season. Are they still really that good? But again, remember how good the Colts were in a wide-open AFC. If you're looking for a long shot for the Super Bowl, I'll take the Colts. Give me Indianapolis and Danny Dimes. Danny Dimes, baby! Danny Dimes!
1: Going
0: Danny
1: back Dimes. To my guy, Danny Dimes.
0: Danny Dimes. I love that. Danny Dimes.
1: Yeah, don't forget, you got Taylor and Warren also, your stalwarts there. The AFC's tough because it's all bunched up well above that threshold that we're looking for in terms of true long shots. Because the only other team in that range, and they're at 55-ish to one, is if you believe in the Pittsburgh Steelers, which...
0: Yeah.
1: Is a difficult proposition because otherwise you got a big drop off, then you start getting into Titans, Raiders, Browns territory.
0: That's a big drop off, man.
1: This is as deep and as far as we can. I mean, to put it in perspective, right? You mentioned the Jaguars when we talk about the AFC South and the cannibalization that may occur, right? Texans, you love a lot about the team, except what? The wide receivers outside of Nico Collins and the offensive line that can't stay healthy, and the question of whether you trust C.J. Stroud, right? You got three questions there. The Jaguars, Liam Cohen and company, year two, you've got that rolling. But looking at where we're at, right, the Jaguars are 25-1, right? They're 25-1. Then it's that giant drop-off to where you get to the Colts and the Steelers. And then the floor just drops out from there with the remaining teams in the AFC.
0: Yeah. It just falls.
1: No, literally, what do you got? Five NFC teams before you get to the Titans, who are 125-1.
0: Oh, yeah.
1: The Raiders at 150, the Browns at 250, your Jets at 250, and the Dolphins. You know what the Dolphins are? 700-1.
0: Woo! Now, to the NFC... And look, I've talked about how much I like the Giants. They're a real either-or team. If everything goes right for the Giants, man, it can be great, right? Here comes John Harbaugh. Jackson Dart is great. Malik Nabers, if he decides he wants to play Sunday, because you know it's up to him.
1: Well, he's saying it's up to God now.
0: Yeah, oh, that's true. Yeah, so we'll find out.
1: He's completely abdicating responsibility.
0: Yeah, right before game time. We'll find out. So... Everything could go right, but you need a lot to go right for the Giants. I love that they're on the upswing. I love their roster.
1: Good defensive line. Front seven's good on that side of the ball. Yeah.
0: But the thing is, everyone likes the Giants.
1: Yeah,
0: right?
1: True.
0: Everyone likes the Giants. I get it. And I'm going to go with a team that I told you is going to win their division that's also 66-1. Give me the Saints as your out-of-nowhere long-shot team. Look, Tyler Shuck is a pretty good quarterback, right? Watched him play last year a lot. He is pretty good. Travis Etienne is exactly what they need to come in to pick
1: Etienne
0: up the running
1: now.
0: Game, right? Exactly, yes.
1: He changed it now that he's back on the bayou.
0: Now it's Etienne now, yes. And now it's Devon Etienne.
1: Etienne.
0: Look, they got Jordan Tyson, Juwan Johnson. Their offensive line is good. Their defense is good. Like, this is a really underrated team that sort of came together late. Like, it's like, you know, they're like the baseball team that comes together after the trade deadline, right? Like, hey, the trade deadline comes, and hey, you see some pieces they have. They're out of contention, but you can see where they have some stuff working for next year. That's kind of the Saints, and it's a really weak division, and you maybe they run out with a really great record and home field advantage and all that kind of crazy stuff, but you're looking for a long shot in the NFC, I'll take the Saints.
1: One of the sleepers I gave on the I Watch Flex was Vele for this week, Tyson's still on the bench, but alongside Olave and Kamara still there in whatever capacity. Again, we get into some slim pickings, and you know I'm not completely bullish at all on the Commanders, but in this range, they're a team that if things break right and those receivers can come and put up some numbers for Jaden Daniels, and he's more that guy we saw 2 years ago, if things break right, maybe they can break through.
0: Exit out by the Fresca, exit Swollen Dome, the Jason Smith Show with my best friend Mike Harbin. Again, the long shot picks. Getting ready for the Super Bowl. Coming up next, two big stories out of Major League Baseball. Jason and Mike, this is Fox Sports Radio. Superhero, yeah. Metro. Yeah.

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16: At the U.S. Open in New York tonight, an All-American matchup in the men's semis. Ben Shelton defeats Francis Tiafoe in four sets. Shelton now faces Alexander Zverev in Sunday's final. The Chicago Bears gave running back DeAndre Swift a three-year extension. Falcons quarterback Cooper Rush will start Sunday. In college football, it's a final on Fox TV. Number 23, Missouri, a winner at Kansas, 38-21. Easy victories for Louisville, Virginia, and NC State, which won 73-0 over Richmond. Boston College at home edged Rutgers, 28-21. In late night baseball at Arizona, Diamondbacks 9-1 over the Rangers in the top of the seventh inning. Padres were up 7-1. It's now 7-5 at the Giants' bottom of the fifth. Rafael Devers with a grand slam. Cardinals lead the White Sox 7-2 in the eighth. Cleveland won 5-2 at Minnesota. Milwaukee 20-0 over the Reds. I'm Steve DeSager.
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23: 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Within YouTube, you search Jason Smith Show. We put new videos up, all our big takes, all the time. Let us know what you think. Agree, disagree. Got our AFC title game picks, our bold predictions for long shot teams for the Super Bowl. Lots of big content tonight going into week one of the NFL again. Just search Jason Smith Show within YouTube. It's all there. Mike and I love putting this stuff out for you every single night. So we have Pete Futak stopping by in about 20 minutes. College football insider extraordinaire. We'll take a look at the two biggest games of the day tomorrow. None bigger than Ohio State and Texas. And you know, it's Oklahoma and Michigan sounds great.

0: but oh boy, it's not going to go well for Michigan. But, hey,
1: big noon kickoff, live maybe, from the Big House.
2: Maybe Pete's got some good stuff for Michigan. Maybe he's got some more positivity for Michigan on a Positivity Friday.
1: I don't know.
2: That's the thing, Mike, here. On a Positivity Friday, I don't have a lot of positivity for Michigan. I really don't. I don't have a lot of it.
1: Are you really in an airtight, soundproof room as you're saying that? Or as your wife left the house?
2: No.
1: And you know she's not on the iHeartRadio app listening to you right now?
2: No, you know what I do is remember on Family Feud when the two people would go play for Fast Money and Richard Dawson, whoever the host, would say, okay, so who's going to start? Okay, Joanne, you're here. Okay, Terry, you're going to go. And then they'll say, okay, so Terry's going to go put on headphones and listen to music while we're, so you can't hear the questions ostensibly. Mm-hmm. So like you're taking someplace, you can't hear the questions, so you can think about it. Like when I go to talk a mission, I go, hey, look, I found your iPods. I found your earpods. Here you go. Why don't you listen to some music for a few minutes? Yeah. No reason. No, I'm just thinking. You know, I put a couple of big songs on there for you. You know, listen to these couple of new songs. You know, hey, Turnstile's going to host, be the musical guest on SNL. I like them. Listen, tell me know what you think. Yeah. Listen, I'll let you know when you can take them off.
1: No, that's pretty good. I like that.
2: Yeah.
1: Yeah, that's the one thing I always had, with my ex and all. I knew they weren't listening. So I could say whatever I wanted.
2: Yeah, listen, this is where I actually don't want you to listen because it's not going to go well. Just so you listen most of the other times, but sometimes.
1: Then you start singing Hail Michigan every once in a while. It's like, oh, you heard footsteps down the hallway.
2: You know, when I first started working at FS1, this is back when it was Fox Sports News in the mid-90s, right before it became a personality on radio, TV, and everything. Like, we were getting ready to launch, right, when Fox Sports News was launching. And I remember talking to one of my friends, and we were talking about some of the stuff, like, are we ready to launch? Are we ready? And I'll never forget, he said to me something I've always remembered. He goes, you know, the thing is, something like this, like I want to be positive. And I go, yeah, sure. He goes, but I also want to be realistic, and I can't be realistic without being negative. So I'm kind of stuck.
1: No, that's a tough place to be. Absolutely.
2: Hey, Michigan, for my wife, like, I want to be positive. Coming off of last week, it's over. You won the game. They're not going to take it away from you. No matter what Jeff Sagarin does in his rankings, they're not taking it away from you. So, yeah, I want to be positive for you. But I also want to be realistic, and I can't be realistic without being negative. I mean, that's kind of where I am right now for Michigan.
1: Well, I mean, look, it's the old adage as I've always added to things. I can't tell you how to feel. I just have to lay it out.
2: I can't tell you how to feel. I can only tell you how I feel. I am really nervous for you tomorrow.
1: That's it. It can hurt. I'm not going to say it doesn't have an adverse effect on you, but here's the reality. Here's what I'm thinking about. By the way, 31 years ago today, a Chicago Bears fan jumped into the tunnel to catch an extra point.
2: Oh, really? I remember seeing that going, oh my God, is that guy okay?
1: Since we're all about positivity and anniversaries and everything.
2: Like he tried to time it and he jumped like to the side, right? Like he jumped off to the side and caught the ball like a receiver, like he was going out of bounds. I remember that.
1: He had a nice long ponytail going, and good catch.
2: There you go. Don't do that.
1: That was the best catch of any Bears receiver in that era.
2: No one do that. I think that was actually Curtis Conway. Nobody do that. No, it's just a story from a long time ago. That's all it is, story from a long time ago. Now, from a story from a long time ago to two huge stories tonight and two big-time appreciation moments, the first two teams have qualified for the playoffs in Major League Baseball, and here's how they happen.
3: Coming after him in a drive. Deep to left field. On its way. Caminero has just sent the Rays to the postseason for the first time in 3 years. The Tampa Bay Rays are the first team to clinch in 2026.
4: And a fly ball on the infield. Hamilton calling for it. Hamilton reaches up, squeezes the baseball, and for the eighth time in 9 years, the Milwaukee Brewers are headed to the postseason.
2: There was Brewers Radio Network, Rays Radio Network before that. Caminero's walk-off, the Brewers a little bit less drama, winning that game 20-0 over the Reds. I think I read somewhere where they're the first team to win two games, have two shutouts, and have the run totals be in the 20s ever.
1: Yeah.
2: Right? Like two teams to win shutouts with 20-0, because they won a game earlier this year, like 22-0. I'm like, my goodness. But you want to talk about appreciation moments for both of these teams, because quite honestly, this should not be possible for the Rays and the Brewers, the way baseball is constructed. It shouldn't be. It shouldn't be possible that two teams can sustain

0: winning, and I don't mean winning the World Series like the Dodgers. I don't mean every year we're winning our division, we're getting to the World Series, we're winning. Not that. I just mean to sustain winning when you are a small market team and guys leave all the time and you have a tough time replacing who leaves. You have to replace who leaves because no one really stays. This should not be possible, right? But for really two different reasons for the Brewers and for the Rays, right? For the Brewers first, like, this is a team that they're kind of a throwback, right? They don't hit home runs. Like, that's number one thing. Like, this is a team that doesn't hit home runs. Like, how do you win in Major League Baseball and you don't hit home runs? Like, that's how it is. You hit home runs and that's how you win. But they were able to go from, hey, David Stearns is a genius. Look at what he's doing. All the great players he's brought in. He leaves and runs the Mets, and guess what? Everything is still fine. Craig Counsell's your manager. Boy, we're gonna hate losing him. He's everything for us, man. What a great manager. He's so well sought after. He leaves. Pat Murphy's doing a hell of a job, right? Like they should not be able to sustain it, but they do, and it's mainly because I feel like the Brewers are that team that they kind of live in a bubble where we do our own thing, and it's different from the rest of Major League Baseball, right? Like, there's small market teams, how they run things. There's, but we do our own thing. We're not going to rely on the home run. You can tell how they play for each other. It's a fun way to watch them play baseball, and it shouldn't be this successful. They shouldn't be here. There should be down years for the Brewers. They shouldn't be able to lose Freddie Peralta, their best pitcher, and then have the best record in Major League Baseball. That doesn't make sense. But yet the Brewers find a way to do it, and it's the way the organization is run, the buy-in. Certain teams, it doesn't matter what you have at the top, you just have a certain kind of vibe or an aura, or you have an identity that everybody seems to buy into. Because as I just said, hey, you had really good teams with a previous GM and the previous manager and the previous ace, and guess what? You've lost all those guys, and this may be your best team yet. Right, you have the best record in the National League going to the playoffs. You're a huge threat to the Dodgers. You have former Dodgers on the team like Dustin May saying, we have all the pieces. Like, this shouldn't be possible, yet it is for the Brewers. And that's a huge appreciation moment for them.
1: Look at where they stand right now. You've already got four pitchers with double-digit wins, led, of course, by the Miz at his 14-5 record, but just absolutely insanity. Looking at where they are in terms of spending, ready? Want to have some fun with numbers there? Milwaukee is 20th. Their spend is $142.5 million. Their highest paid player, Christian Yelich, at $27 million. All right. 28th are the Tampa Bay Rays. Roster salary, $111.3 million. And that comes with an asterisk, because their highest paid player, you want to guess who that is?
0: Bob Hope?
1: Wander Franco, making $16.5 million, a man who will never play again.
0: Nope.
1: Yandy Diaz is at the final year of a four-year, $36 million deal. But we talk about organizational stability, philosophy, and buy-in, you know, a lot when we talk about other sports, right? Why we've always celebrated that handful of franchises in the NFL, that you know that while there may be a down year, that the philosophy is strong, and the organizational resolve and how they go through their businesses and their player evaluations going to get back, right? For all the years when Ozzie Newsome was running things and into the new regime with the Ravens. May have a down year, but you know.

0: just so giddy because, I mean, this is a team that fights, right? That in a division with the Red Sox, the defending champion Blue Jays who fell off a cliff, and whatever the Yankees are. I mean, the fact that they are that consistent is pretty damn impressive. And it takes that young star, you know, maybe to break through a little bit for people to, you know, stand up and take notice.
1: Well, that's the thing, is that they shouldn't be able to do this either, because it's not just, this is the smallest of small market teams. Yeah. We wonder every year, are they even staying? And it doesn't matter. They're still really good. Now, the last couple of years, they've been around 500, but their last decade for a small market team has been terrific. You're talking about 96 wins, 100 wins, 86 wins, 99 wins. They'll finish with over 90 wins this year, right? That's an incredible decade for a team that we don't even know every year. Are they still going to be here? Are they going to move? Are fans even going? Do they even care? Like, this should be impossible. Because when you throw on top of that, it's not just one team that's going to outspend them. Every team in that division is going to outspend them.
0: The
1: Yankees are going to outspend them. Yeah. The Red Sox are going to outspend them. And the Orioles are going to outspend them. They're going to, every single year, we're going to go get the big guys out there. And you have to worry about bringing your guys along and hitting it big minor league-wise and fixing people. Like, the scouting department for the Rays and how they're able to bring their young players along and turn them into stars. It looks like, I told you they were going to fix Freddie Peralta, and look what they're doing. They're fixing Freddie Peralta, right? I said that with that trade out, but I said, well, here's what's going to happen. I know he's going to wind up, he's going to go like 7-1 for the Rays down the stretch. They're going to go to the playoffs, and I'm going to watch Freddie Peralta do this. Now, he did have a first couple of rough games, but it looks like he's been fixed. Mm-hmm. Like this is like, hey, how about we take a look at how the Rays are doing this, right? Because the Brewers in the NL Central, I could at least say, well, there's not a lot of great teams there. Yes, the Cubs generally, they're the biggest market team, but the Cubs aren't world beaters every single year, right? The Cubs have their ups and downs. There's nobody every year you go in and go, wow, they're one of the best, right? The Cardinals have their, right? Like most of the divisions. Hey, so that division, yeah, you do it right, you can find your way there. How the hell they find themselves near the top of the AL East every year, right? They're going to have three division titles in the last decade with the Yankees and the Red Sox, the Orioles. That really shouldn't happen. We should study how they do it even more than how the Brewers do it and say, well, when you're in a small market, this is how it works. This is how it works, Pittsburgh. This is how it works, Cincinnati. This is how it works, Anaheim. This is how it works, all these teams. You can still do it just because you're a small market team. You don't have this is how it works, Colorado. We can find a way to do this. That's a big study where if I'm a team, I want to send somebody there and go, okay, I want to observe you and see how you guys do things and how you figure things out, because the Rays is even more of a crazy success and more appreciation than what we have for the Brewers.
0: Yeah, $111 million. Where are they pocketing the rest of it? Because of that revenue share, that's a pittance compared to what they get off the top.
1: So
0: I got questions. But
1: look at you. Okay, Mike Harmon finds out. What proof do you have? What do you have? Are they is Junior Caminero planting trees somewhere in Tampa?
0: All I'm saying is they're not spending the money. They're pocketing it. So all the fights with the local administrators about getting public money for a new stadium and everything. It's like, well, tell me what happens to the extra tens of millions that come from the rent share in Major League Baseball and your share from luxury tax. But, no, it's impressive. And again, it goes to operational stability and efficiency. Right. It's easy to say, all right. And the excitement here in Los Angeles, right, as these teams have been getting sold, it's the, well, they'll be able to put in best practices here in the training facility and hire more trainers and massage therapists and get the best equipment in those rooms to keep guys at their absolute peak. Well, some of these teams can't necessarily or won't go over the top in those regards, right? So where you got to beat them where you can in terms of, you know, hiring folks that are hungry and on the rise and making sure you've always got a conveyor belt of those folks if they get lured away to some of these bigger market teams with a big cash influx, right? So, you know, that's the thing. And for the Rays, that's always been a fun thing to watch, except when Blake Snell got pulled out of a World Series game.
1: Oh, come on, man.
0: He had a big night tonight as the Dodgers win.
1: You can't give Kevin Cash that drive-by right there.
0: Well,
1: come on,
0: man. No, I had to. He's been brilliant otherwise, except for that one moment, the old.

0: you know, like after a quarterback throws an interception, what's the first thing the analyst says? Sure. Boy, I'd like to have that one back.
1: Yeah. Oh, no, 100%. No, let's get that one back. Okay, we'll get it back. Exit out by DeFresca, exit Swollen Dome. Jason Smith, Mike Harmon live from the Fox Sports Radio studios. Coming up next, college football insider Pete Futak stops by. His pick for the game of the week tomorrow. And also Ohio State and Texas too. No, was that too soon? We got all that and more coming up next. Keep it right here, Jason Smith, Mike Harmon. This is Fox Sports Radio. 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
2: 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The world stops tomorrow for Ohio State and Texas. Arch Manning. Is this the revenge game? Can Michigan cover? Lots of big stuff to get to. Joining us now on the hotline, nobody better than the editor, proprietor, owner, grand poobah, lessee of collegefootballnews.com, your one-stop shopping for everything college football, all the picks, all the prognostications, all the analysis, done by this man, longtime friend of the show, Pete Fitak. Pete, what's happening, man? Happy Friday.
5: So when this segment is going to hell and it's really, really bad, will I get one more second at the end to tack on to have a chance to make it better? I just made that up on the fly. That's what you're getting right here. I'm sorry. Too soon. How are you on the Michigan, Western Michigan thing? Where does your world stand and how that all went down?
2: No, everybody's mad. As soon as they caught the Hail Mary, and I'm looking, I'm like, and it should be
5: going to happen, by the way.
2: Oh, yeah, of course. They put 1 second back.
5: No question that was going to happen.
2: Yeah. And they put it back, and they catch the Hail Mary. My wife goes, gee, we should have lost. Like, that's her first, instead of going crazy, oh, my God, we won with Hail Mary. We should have lost. And I knew right away, nothing hit me more than just up. That's going to be the story for the next 72 hours, 150%.
5: Because it had to happen to Michigan. It didn't happen to, like, Duke or, you know, someone else where you'd be like, oh, that's kind of quirky. It had to happen to freaking Michigan in those awful highlighter yellow uniforms, losing to a Western Michigan who balled out and all that. And it, because the dumbest offseason of college football ever also bled into the start of the season, what did we get this week? Well, the SEC is going to kick out LSU. Like, that was a story. All the big people who should know better in college football are tweeting out, oh my gosh, this just escalated. Like, oh, come on. And then the whole other thing where they had the explanation. It was a bad one. It's still a little, but I get it. Okay, there really kind of was 1 second on the clock. And it's like, I buy what they are selling on the explanation. And then what happens? The Mac says, oh yeah, we're good. We're fine. We're cool. And everyone's fine. And then what happens like a day later? We do not accept this, and we are petitioning the NCAA to reverse it. No, you're not. No one's reversing anything. Just come on. Just next time, knock the ball down, and everything's going to be fine. Like, it's just everything just has got to be a thing now.
6: That's good, though. It's good for us, though, Pete. It gives us more talking points.
5: And awesome.
6: Yeah, I mean, and for the Mac and everybody, it was kind of like after a car crash. You don't feel it right away. So they were stunned in the moment.
5: And here's the punchline to this. Western Michigan still has a better chance of getting into the playoffs than Michigan does. Because here's the funky part about this. In 2 weeks, we're going to be talking about Western Michigan, Boise State. Because Boise State, so what happened to Boise State looked so good against Oregon that Oregon drops from 2-8. Western Michigan, everyone's team Western Michigan this week, you know, in their own way, shape, or form. And so now those two are going to play each other, and really the winner of that's probably going to be our representative to get whacked by 58 in the college football playoff.
2: You know, Pete, I look a little bit different in when you said, how's it like in my house? And I'm like, normally after I get done with the show Friday night or early Saturday before the game, my wife says to me, you know, Michigan grad that she is, to watch every Michigan game the last 35 years. She says, what do you think? And I tell her, and I always try to be positive. But, Pete,

0: I don't know, man. I can see Oklahoma jumping out 21-0 and winning this thing like 38-10. Like, Michigan has nothing going on, and that's what's lost in this Hail Mary. The defense looked bad. Bryce Underwood looked bad. I don't know what kind of playmakers they had. Kyle Whittingham's probably wishing he retired. Like, tomorrow could get – I know it's big noon kickoff. Everybody's going to get to see it. But tomorrow could get really ugly really early in this game.
1: Or Bryce Underwood goes 25 of 27 for 318 yards and runs for 3 touchdowns and a win, and that was his Heisman moment last Saturday night.
0: Okay.
1: I'm spinning. I'm helping you here. I'm trying.
0: No, you are. You are.
2: That's good.
1: I'm trying to help. Trying to help you. Well, we'll see. I mean, like, look, it's week one. You know, week one has weird stuff happening. You're not Oregon's better than it showed. A whole lot of other teams are better than they looked on. You know, it's week one. It took Nebraska a half, and you know, it took Notre Dame about a half, and then they realized, all right, we're done with this. It just sometimes it takes a little while. So we will see if Michigan can really play. There's a part of me that does think, first of all, I think Oklahoma wins. I think Oklahoma is better than it was last year, and I think it's probably one of the more underappreciated teams coming into this season. But it's still Michigan. You know, you still have guys who are pretty good at this. I mean, would you be 1,000% shocked if they somehow came up with a win? The defense was great against Western Michigan. It was just the offensive side. If the defense, you know, has a game and Oklahoma turns it over 3 times, I would not be. I'm picking Oklahoma. I'm not shocked though if Michigan pulls this out and the narrative starts to change fast.
2: Yeah, I would be. But I agree with you. We talked about it earlier, Pete, that the defense did its job. I mean, they couldn't get off the field with the 40 minutes of time of possession, but that was more a byproduct of the Underwood problems you were having and the inability to run the football.
1: Hey, all I know is the dude off his back foot flung a laser
2: beam
1: 60 yards. So, hey. Talk all you want, you know, boo-hoo. At the end of the day, 13-12, son, 1-0 Michigan. Move on.
2: That's it. Succeed and proceed. All right, let's go to the other game then. Ohio State, Texas. Texas, 1.5-point favorites. You know the principals. You know the names. What are you expecting out of this one?
1: It's Steve Sarkisian in a monster game, so he's going to blow it. there's going to be one moment when they get way too cute by half and then chop that up into little bits and pieces too. I just don't see how, as good as Texas is, and they can go, man, I mean, they've got the number one pick of the draft in quarterback. Cam Coleman is not going to be the first receiver taken, but he might be number the top five pick. They've got running backs. They have all the talent in the world, but it's the Bobby Knight line. From back in the day, it was like, I thought we were dead. Our team wasn't playing well. I thought it was over, and I looked down the other end of the bench, and I saw Dale Brown was coaching, and I knew everything was going to be okay. I think that's going to be Ohio State, where at some point, they're just going to look across the field, and Steve Sarkisian is going to call some triple reverse trip of some sort, and it's going to blow up, and something's going to go bad, and then Ohio State takes over and wins.
0: Wow. I look at this, Pete, and I go, Texas has more at stake. It's a bigger game for them. I think there's going to be a lot of points in this game, and I can see this being Arch Manning's Heisman moment. Hey, here he is beating a really good team, and suddenly everybody is back team March for Arch in the NFL draft.
1: Not wrong. I mean, the thing that got lost in the Arch narrative is last year, oh, Arch Manning, he's overrated and all that. Well, yeah, he went against a defense in week one last year that ended up allowing more than 13 points. Excuse me, just one, all regular season. Yeah, like, okay, he's not good against the Ohio State defense this year. Nobody was good against the Ohio State defense last year. And so he got better and better as the season went on. So, no, I say all this. I do pick Ohio State to win. I will not be shocked in any way if Texas pulls this off. And then all of a sudden, you're looking at the Big Ten, which was all, you know, puffy-chested and stuff. And what do you got? You have Ohio State losing, and they still got to go to, like, Indiana. They still, I believe, have Oregon. They have a bunch of nasty teams that they have to deal with. Oregon did not look like a world beater against Boise State. You have the Michigan problem. I'm not 100% sold on Penn State yet. I am sold on USC. But all of a sudden, the Big Ten starts to look a little shaky. Meanwhile, the SEC went undefeated last season. And now, if Texas wins, how do you not put Texas as the number one team in the country? So this could be a big, big, big, big moment for the SEC.
2: Any other
1: like if Oklahoma wins too.

0: Yeah, any other game that jumps off the table? I mean, those are the two obvious, headliners.
1: BYU-Arizona, it's hard for everybody to get excited about the Big 12 early on, but this is one of those elimination games where the Big 12, okay, Oklahoma State just is not that good, but you do have enough good teams in that conference where, you know, if you lose this, if you're BYU or Arizona, because Kansas State's good, Utah's good, Texas Tech doesn't play anybody this year again, you're kind of in trouble. So Arizona really could use this game. The other game in a quirky sort of way, just because I know it's not going to happen, it's week two and it's Notre Dame. Do you realize that Notre Dame has not won a week two against an FBS team in like 5 years? Like, remember, they lost to Marshall. They lost to Northern Illinois. They lost to Texas A&M last year. They're not going to lose to Rice. But Rice is one of those funky teams. They ran the ball 68 times last week and held onto the ball for like 47 minutes. If you can't hit the curveball, then something will be weird. But I'm just kind of curious just to see just how dominant Notre Dame can be. Just hit this one. Just crush this one out of the park, move on, and let's see just how good Notre Dame really is.
2: All right, Pete, lastly, what does Lane Kiffin do this week to A, get headlines, B, piss everybody off? What does he do?
1: He hangs 100 on Louisiana Tech. I am all in.
0: 55 and a half is the line.
1: Take it. You know the guy this week who freaked everyone out, who freaked everyone out and said, well, AI has a 10% chance of killing all humanity. Well, that's nothing. I've been screaming all offseason, you don't understand. This is going to be a monster. This is Lane Kiffin unleashed with no boundaries. His team is fast. That team was warp speed fast. It was my joke, but not really a joke, that, well, how would they be if they got those two NFL guys? Well, they'd be sitting on the bench because they're not as good as the guys on the field. This team is that good. I am 100% buying in that this LSU thing is a thing. And I don't know if you saw the thing on Twitter where it was Lane Kiffin saying, you know, well, it's Clemson's fault for not being better. Well, I think they're just going to come out and just be the heel, and they're going to put 75 up on Louisiana Tech tomorrow.
2: Woof! He's on Twitter, at Pete Futek. That is at Pete Futek, collegefootballnews.com. Your one-stop shopping for everything college football. Pete, as always, buddy, appreciate it. And if things go really sideways tomorrow against Oklahoma, I'm calling you middle of the day so you can just calm my wife down, okay? Because that's
1: you'll be
2: happen.
1: Fine. Then you still have Steve Angeli going against the Singapore. He's a 2-0 start and beat Cal tomorrow. So.
2: Look at that. I'm going to be fine because Peanut Butter Angeli is going to win the Heisman. We're going to the playoff. I'm worried about her more than now, yeah.
1: It's all right. We'll get there. We just change the uniforms and everything will be fine.
2: See you, buddy. Have fun.
0: See you, Pete.
1: See you, guys.
0: See, you didn't threaten him and say he could never have lunch at your table.
2: No. Well,
0: he picked Ohio State and you told me to beat it.
2: He did. Well, because you're my best friend and you picked Ohio State.
0: Wow.
2: Yeah.
0: Uncomfortable moments, you know? Yeah. I got to be the antagonist. I have to say the things you can't.
2: Time to find out what's trending in the wide world of sports. The guy who tells us everything, it's Special Delivery, Steve DeSager, SD.
3: We'll get to the late night baseball in a moment. 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Number 23, Missouri, a winner at Kansas, 38-21. Mizzou trailed 14-7 late in the first half. Jayhawks in the loss, 3 turnovers and 11 penalties. And number 24, Louisville, Cardinals were only up 17-10 on Villanova early second quarter. 59-13 Louisville, the final. At number 25, Virginia, Cavaliers 59-3 over Norfolk State. Boston College led Rutgers 17-0 late first half, 28-21 the final. Rutgers threw 4 interceptions. And NC State at home shut out Richmond 73-0. Richmond 9 punts, just 6 first downs. The Wolfpack with 734 yards of offense. Saturday's big noon kickoff is number 11 Oklahoma at Michigan, noon Eastern time on Fox TV. The Chicago Bears gave running back DeAndre Swift a 3-year extension. Falcons quarterback Cooper Rush will start Sunday. Tua Tagovailoa is out with an oblique injury. In the men's semis at the U.S. Open in New York tonight, Battle of Americans, Ben Shelton defeated Francis Tiafoe in 4 sets. Shelton faces Alexander Zverev in Sunday's final. The women's final is Saturday. Now, as for late night baseball, the Padres were up 7-1 at San Francisco. It's now 7-5, top of the eighth. Grand slam for Rafael Devers. Arizona has just won.

0: 9-1 over Texas. Diamondbacks started the night half game behind San Diego for the last NL wild card. Top of the 10th inning, Mariners tied at the A's 4-4. St. Louis beat the White Sox 7-3, so the White Sox now have just a half game lead in the AL Central over the Guardians, who did win with 3 runs in the top of the 9th, by the way. Guardians won at Minnesota 5-2. Milwaukee shut out the Reds 20-0. Reds offense went 2-for-30. Atlanta with quite the comeback, beating Philadelphia in 11 innings 6-5. This should be quite a weekend series, but the Phillies are now 5 games behind the first place Braves in the NL East, and the regular season ends in about 2 weeks. Braves had a run in the 9th, run in the 10th, 2 in the bottom of the 11th tonight. Dodgers won their 8th straight, 6-2 at Miami. Kyle Tucker a grand slam. Baltimore won at Toronto, beating Max Scherzer 7-4. Kansas City and Washington with wins. Yankees and Tampa Bay each one. Back to you.
1: Thank you, Steve-O. 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
5: Fox Sports Radio, the Jason Smith Show with my best friend, Mike Harmon. And yes, you didn't think we'd get a quarterback change 48 hours ahead of week one in the NFL, yet here we are.
10: Klubnik!
5: No, stop. We'll see Klubnik. Don't worry. We're not going to see him week one. We'll see. Don't worry. We'll see Klubnik. A story that we kind of thought was heading this way. Tua Tagovailoa will not play for the Falcons on Sunday against the Steelers. It will be Cooper Rush who will start for Atlanta in this game, as Tua was injured the other day at practice. Video of him grabbing at his back in discomfort after he threw a pass during the media portion of practice on Thursday. He sat down, he got up, he jogged off. Kevin Stefanski is saying right now that he is considered week to week. Rush taking all the first team offensive reps Thursday, all the passing, all the reps that he's had since Tua's injury. And while this tells you about Tua's status with the Falcons, that this line barely even moved a point where suddenly your backup quarterback is playing instead of your starting quarterback.
10: Hey, like, third string.
5: Sorry. Your third string quarterback is playing because Michael Penix Jr. will be inactive for the game. He's still not ready yet. Like, Tua Tagovailoa, just to think about this, because we got a hot take for you. Like, he came in, they brought him in to take the job away from Michael Penix Jr. It's gone so badly for Tua that he basically lost a quarterback derby against no one. Right, because Penix Jr. wasn't cleared till the very end of camp, like a week before they broke, and Tua had a chance to stake a claim to the job. They have good weapons down there. You got the best running back in the NFL, and still he played so poorly that when Michael Penix Jr. came back, the quarterback derby was still open. And the only reason Tua was starting is because Penix still isn't ready. Now Tua is hurt; he's not going to play. Cooper Rush is going to start, and I tell you this, Mike, honestly, I don't know if Tua ever takes a snap for the Falcons at quarterback. Wait a minute. Yeah. He hasn't played. Doesn't matter. The last 5 months have gone so badly, and they're only invested in him for $1.3 million. You can move on from this. Cooper Rush played.

0: he's okay, he'll play until Penix Jr. is ready, because now this is a year where Atlanta's going to go, okay, we're going to get the final look at Michael Penix Jr. before we move on at quarterback. They were coming into this year going, hey, between Tua and Penix, maybe we'll have one of these guys. You know, the Falcons still think when we get a bunch of quarterbacks, we're going to be good. No, it's not the case. So they're going to get an extended look at Penix when he's healthy before they realize we're moving on next year, because we're picking at the top of the draft, because Atlanta is going to absolutely stink. But I don't know that there's any impetus to put Tua in the game. I don't know there's any way they feel like they have to put him in. Even if Cooper Rush stinks, I don't know that Tua ever takes a snap and he winds up getting released before he ever plays a game or plays a snap for the Atlanta Falcons. Because are you really going to keep him around to be third string, or are you going to want to move on from that? Like I say with Minnesota, you got to move on from J.J. McCarthy, right? You brought the guy in to be your future, and obviously he is not going to be your future. You can't keep him around there anymore, right? So they need to move on from J.J. McCarthy. You brought Tua in to be potentially your president future, right? Why you did it, and you've seen that, oh, wow, this is just not going to work out. I don't know that he ever takes a snap for them before they wind up cutting him.
1: Yeah, 28 years old. We've seen the injury history, and now – you have this latest setback after a period of great, I'll be kind, ineffective play. Penix Jr. can't stay healthy. And look, his health issues were well chronicled before he got to the NFL, yet they still took him eighth while they had Kirk Cousins there under center. And then the spiral, Kirk Cousins keeps getting in the middle of controversies, but that's a whole other thing for another. As straight-laced and you know, just buttoned down as he is, he finds himself in chaos in the quarterback room by decisions owners are making. For Stefanski, like, you got a squad that has an over-under of 7.5 wins. There's some expectation that you're at least competitive, right? You have the skill positions all set when you talk about London and Pitts and Bijan Robinson. Offensive line's pretty good, so you should be able to work play action in theory, which is why you need Penix healthy. Why? Because he can actually move the ball and drive the ball downfield. So I put on our forum here in the studio. We always do the Super Bowl picks and whatever else, and one of them is out on the limb. I said Jack Strand becomes a guy, and he
0: Jack Strand.
1: Yeah, and he quarterback. It was like a, you know, straight out of an action hero. He's a guy that ends up quarterbacking more than half their games as they punt eventually. I mean, Cooper Rush, I don't know what we're expecting here. We've seen him in snippets in the past, and, you know, we've certainly seen worse at the quarterback position. I'm casting no aspersion on him, but and deriding his aptitude, but it's pretty damning, again, for Tua when mentioned that point spread barely moved the meter at all. And folks think that maybe you got a better chance at moving the ball with Rush than you did with Tua.
0: All right, now let me ask you this. Who plays more quarterbacks this year? Who starts more quarterbacks?
1: Okay.
0: The Falcons or the Browns? Who starts more guys? Because I think you got to start at least three. That they're good. Each team is going to play.
1: Yeah, no,
0: I
1: think
0: I'd
1: take the over on both, right?
0: Well, no. Who plays more between the two? Does somebody get to five? Like,
1: do the
0: Falcons start five quarterbacks? Is Chris Chandler one of them? Like, I mean, what do you do?
1: I think the Falcons are more likely because Cleveland, as long as Deshaun Watson's standing upright, Jimmy Haslam's putting him out there.
0: Yeah, but the thing is, like, but Cleveland's going to – they're going to play at least – like, I know they're going to play three. Like,
1: yeah.
0: I know they're going to play
1: three. Well, and you'll see Green before it's all said and done.
0: So sure.
1: I think you get to four.
0: We got a package in place for him. Oh, wait, you do? Yeah, we got a package in place.
1: No, that's just these guys are going to run themselves into harm's way, I think, before it's all said and done.
0: No, I think even though as bad as it is for Atlanta, I still might have to take Cleveland starting more quarterbacks.
1: Wow.
0: Might have to do that.
1: It's going to be a lot of quarterbacks. We're zooming past 60 this year. Telling you.
0: Exit out by the Fresca, exit Swollen Dome, the Jason Smith Show with my best friend, Mike Harmon. Coming up next, it is a full NFL Week 1 hour. We give you our picks of the week, our long shot picks for the Super Bowl and more. Keep it here. A power hour straight ahead. 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
13: One ball game still going tonight. The Padres lead top of the ninth inning, 7-5 at the Giants. Arizona is already a winner, 9-1 over Texas. Diamondbacks started the night a half game behind San Diego for the last NL wildcard. In the AL Central, the White Sox lead is down to a half game over the Guardians. White Sox lost 7-3 at St. Louis. Cleveland, meantime, scored three times in the top of the ninth and won at Minnesota 5-2. A's have beaten Seattle in 10 innings. On a two-run homer, 6-5. Milwaukee, 20-0 over the Reds. Atlanta came back for an 11-inning win over Philadelphia, 6-5. The Dodgers won their eighth straight, 6-2 at Miami. Baltimore beat Max Scherzer in Toronto, 7-4. Tampa Bay over Houston, 3-1 on a homer bottom of the ninth. Yankees beat the Mets, 6-4. At the men's semis at the U.S. Open, Battle of Americans Ben Shelton over Francis Tiafo in 4. I'm Steve DeSager.
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17: 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All our big takes, all our opinions. Got our picks of the week coming up in a couple of minutes here. 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Rate us, subscribe, let us know what you think. We'll love you forever and ever and ever. So before we get to our picks of the

0: week. Big news today in the NFL. We brought you the Tua is not starting for the Falcons. Is it really going to matter? But congratulations to you, Mike Harmon, because you decided, hey, we may not have any wide receivers that are any good, so let's make sure we pay our running back.
1: How dare you?
0: DeAndre Swift.
1: Luther Burden's going to kick your ass.
0: DeAndre Swift gets a 3-year, $33 million contract extension from the Bears today, a couple of days ahead of their opener against Carolina, which I hope is great timing because, quite honestly, you know, and I told you the era of good feeling is here for the Bears. I love everything about what they did. Caleb Williams is that guy. But right now, I got to say, Mike, going into this season, there's two big-time Super Bowl contenders that I'm worried about, and the Bears are one of them because offensively, I don't like what they've done to their wide receiver room. I mean, I know you moved on from DJ Moore and not running the pattern in the playoff last year as everybody's, well, you got to get rid of the guy. But Caleb Williams' best games came where DJ Moore was heavily involved. He was still the guy he looked to. And you didn't replace DJ Moore with Davante Adams. You didn't replace DJ Moore with George Pickens. You decided, well, Luther Burden, Roma Dunze, who really didn't do anything last year, I don't know that you have what you need at wide receiver. And what it's going to do is it's going to make us really find out about Caleb Williams, because we'll find out, is he a great quarterback where he can make everybody around him better? Or is he a great quarterback that needs some weapons to make sure he thrives? Because that's what we're going to find out. Because, again, going into this year, I don't know, man. I know you have questions about the defense, but they're going to have to score a lot of points. And are the wide receivers good enough? Is Caleb Williams good enough to take advantage of this new wide receiver room? And that's what I have real questions about.
1: Yeah, Burden, big play threat at times last year. Look, the biggest concern for week one is that your wide receiver room isn't 100% healthy, right? You still got Adunze been limited in practice through most of the last, 3-4 weeks at this point. So you've got questions there. You do have Loveland, who emerged as one of the favorites, top three fantasy tight end, particularly once Bowers had to have his, you know, knee clipped or whatever, even though he said he was all right, right? Coach said everything was great. Oh, wait, what about that guy? But you got Komet comes back for another run as well. You watch the run game with Menungai, who's been banged up as well. A lot of injuries that we're talking about going into week one. That's kind of an odd thing for me, a little different this year. But for Caleb Williams, I expect year two with Ben Johnson to be much more efficient, get the ball out quickly, work in space. He's under center more. We saw that trend last year league-wide, but stuff he'd never done before, playing in rhyme and reason and down distance and just get the ball out, right? Took the sack total down. I think they take another step forward this year. But, yeah, I am concerned that they're going to need to score 42. I think this wide receiver room is just good enough for 35.
0: Now, the other team, and this is good news for you,
1: Bears,
0: because the other team I have questions about is in your division. I know that everybody just expects the Lions to be good again. The big change is they got a new offensive coordinator, and that's great. And if that's the case, boy, well, clearly Ben Johnson's the most valuable coach in the history of the NFL, if that's the case. But the Lions are on a 3-year downturn, and they've been healthy for this entire run. This will mean I'm saying, oh, what if it is? No, what I'm saying is that they've had their weapons all the way through between Goff and Laporta and St. Brown and Gibbs and Montgomery. I mean, they've had their guys, and still it's they burst onto the scene 3 years ago, and each year has been a little bit less than the year before. I don't know if it's whether they can't play with expectations because they came in and had no expectations. Look how good they were. Suddenly now we have expectations, and each year has been a little bit worse than the year before. They were 9-8 last year. We've seen this offense do its thing. Are we suddenly going to see something different? Are they going to suddenly score 10 more points a game? Can Jahmyr Gibbs get any better than he actually is? And still, this is a team that's on a 3-year decline. I don't know that just going to get an OC is good enough. Like, maybe Dan Campbell was right all those years ago when he said, hey, we were two quarters away from the Super Bowl, but before you ridiculously started to go for it on fourth down all the time.
1: Hey, that guy's got to catch the ball. He's paid to catch the ball.
0: But yeah, you don't throw to your number four receiver.
1: He's paid to catch the ball.
0: You don't do it. But maybe he was right. And I don't know that just suddenly, oh, the change in OC, things are going to be great.

0: The Lions offense has been pretty terrific the last years, but just suddenly to say, hey, now it's going to be better because we had the wrong OC last year, I'm not buying that, man. They've had everything go their way offensively the last 3 years, and here they are. I don't think that suddenly in the division that's gotten better because the Bears have become a force and become the best team. The Lions are, look, Lions are still good, not saying anything wrong there, but now the Vikings are at the bottom. And clearly you're looking at a situation where the Packers are always going to be regular season good. You know, how good in the playoffs? Like, you kind of get the same thing from them. But this division's gotten tougher. It's no longer the Lions. And I haven't seen enough to make me think that, oh, yeah, they'll just leap up and start playing great now. Yeah, I don't know that happens that way.
1: Yeah, you know, the skill position players, as you mentioned, they've had pretty good health. And run there, still trying to figure out what to do with Jameson Williams on a week-to-week basis. The overall numbers look great, but does disappear at times. Got to keep Sam Laporta healthy. Certainly an important component there. Jahmyr Gibbs, the number one or number two running back off the board in all fantasy football leagues. But Jared Goff's been consistent, and now we just need consistency and the locker room to stay healthy in the interior, right? Lost a lot of games on the interior, and certainly defensively, they were down in into the next round. It's kind of like the, all right, let's get a more open auditions for the cornerback position. So see if they can have a little more luck on that side in terms of the trainer's table. But I get your point, right? You had your next best shot, and you rose up while the division was still in shambles. So now you're still the division favorite. But everybody else is closing in hot pursuit.
0: So how do you feel overall? If I said to you for the Bears this year, scale of 1 to 10, 10 is we're going to the Super Bowl and there's nothing about it. And 1 is we're going to be terrible and we're going to be picking in the top 5. Where are you for where the season's going?
1: I've already hired a Blues Brothers cover act. I'm going to take the ones from Universal Studios and they're going to lead me straight to SoFi. We're taking over the highway and let's go.
0: Oh, go with the good old Blues Boys Brothers band.
1: Yeah.
0: Very nice.
1: As long as they sing Rawhide at least 3 times.
0: Head them up, ride them in. Ride them in, cut them out. Head them up.
1: Complete with the bullwhip. Come on.
0: Jason Smith, Mike Harmon, live from the Fox Sports Radio studios. Time now to give you our picks of the week for week 1 of the NFL. The numbers we're giving you courtesy of DraftKings Sportsbook. I have my pick of the week. I have the over-under of the week. And for my pick of the week, I'm going to stay in the NFC North. We've just been talking about them. Oh, we talked about the first. How about we finish with the other two teams? We got the Packers and the Vikings. And passing understanding, the Vikings are favored in this game by 1.5. This is still Kyler Murray in a new offense trying to figure things out. I don't see good things happening for Minnesota just because they're at home. I can't believe the Packers aren't getting points in this, but I am more than happy to take the 1.5. I mean, I'm not going to need them because the Packers are going to win on the field, but I am more than happy taking the 1.5 here for the Packers, who, again, are regular season good, right? They're kind of the Steelers of the NFC where, hey, what do they do every year? Well, they're good enough. They get in the playoffs. Maybe they win their division. Maybe they get in as a wild card and they play one game. Maybe they win. Maybe they lose. But then the next game they lose. But I don't care about that because I care about week 1 Sunday, and the Packers are the better team. They have less questions coming off of last season. I'll take the Packers getting 1.5 over Minnesota.
1: I'm going to take the Houston Texans as a narrow home dog, getting 1.5, 52% on DraftKings. Means your $10 bet pays off 24%. Looking for them defensively to get after Josh Allen and frustrate him, as we've seen in the last 4 outings. 52% completion rate, quarterback rating of about 67. So the opportunity is there to get after him, frustrate him, and looking for Houston behind the running of David Montgomery, a little bit of Woody Marks to set the tone.
0: Wow. And Josh Allen's your guy and you're going against
1: him.
0: Yeah,
1: well, I mean, it's 1 week.
0: He is your number one guy, and you're going against him.
1: That is true.
0: My over-under of the week, and look, is it the game of the week? It's certainly got the two most high-profile teams with all the questions you want to see answered. Dallas and the Giants, the over-under, courtesy of DraftKings Sportsbook, 48.5. Give me the over. They may hit the over in the first half. The Cowboys are going

0: to come out guns blazing to put points on the board. This is a Giants offense that is going to want to show off what they can do. I know that Malik Nabers is a game time decision on Sunday, but they are still going to score enough points. Jackson Dart is terrific. He takes a big step this year at quarterback. But week one, yeah, Cowboys are going to win this game. I'm okay with that, but there's going to be a lot of points, tons of points. I'm looking at the Cowboys. This is going to be one of those 31-23 kind of games, 34-24 kind of games. So where I feel really good, this is a number that's on the short side of 50. So I am all in on this one. Give me the over 48.5 Dallas and the Giants.
1: You know, the billboards tell me to get excited, and I am a little bit later on Sunday afternoon here in Los Angeles. Big time point spread for your Chargers.

0: 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Jason Smith, Mike Harmon, live from the Fox Sports Radio studios. 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
0: So there we are. There's our picks of the week in the NFL. How about the must-see game of the week? How about a must-win game one for both teams, week one of the NFL? We got our AFC Championship game title pick and Super Bowl long shots. Oh, we got a ton of NFL to jam down your throat coming up next. 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
2: I've had sex with him like 50, 60 times on camera.
1: On camera.
2: Oh. I'm going to eat that ass up.
1: On camera. On camera. So looking ahead at week one in the National Football League, we got a couple of games. We got must-see games. We have a must-win game for both teams in week one. And I know we talked a lot about the Cowboys-Giants game, which is, look, that's the big sexy game of the week. Sunday Night Football, obviously a big deal. But if you're telling me the game that I want to see that is the most must-see game for me, it's the Commanders and the Eagles. Because I got to be honest with you, Mike, these teams can go either way. The quarterbacks can go either way for very different reasons, and we're going to get our first look at both of these teams on Sunday. Like the Commanders, I want to think that Jaden Daniels is still going to be great, right? I want to think that's still going to happen coming off the big injury last year. But I got to be honest with you, the rest of the team, I don't know if it's still any good. So if this team, if they don't win, there's going to be, like, you're talking about new head coach, new weapons, new everything in Washington because, hey, we can't ruin Jaden Daniels, right? There's big changes coming if they don't get it going. And I really want to see which way this winds up, this winds up, right? And for Philadelphia, it's, man, everything is on Jalen Hurts. Right, A.J. Brown is gone. There's no more excuses. Doesn't matter how much he is liked or not liked by the team. He's got to produce. He's got to be the guy that drives the offense. He's got to be able to go downfield. He's got to push the ball. He's got to be the best player on the team, right? It was Saquon Barkley came in, took all the pressure off 2 years ago. That was great. Then you realize, okay, we're not going to get that again because he's getting to be 30 years old, the wear and tear for that Super Bowl year. But it was worth it because you won the Super Bowl. Now he's got to be the guy. And you brought in a lot of number two-ish wide receivers that, you know, as long as he can get through his progressions and know where he wants to go with the football, play with confidence, he can get the ball down the field. But is he going to do it? Right? Like this is the biggest question mark, because if Philadelphia doesn't win this year, you know it's not just going to be the case of, well, we throw our hands up in the air and say we'll try it next year. There are ramifications, right? There are consequences in Philadelphia, especially, you know, you're 2 years removed from the Super Bowl. I wouldn't be surprised if this doesn't go well that it's a new quarterback in Philadelphia next year. If Jalen Hurts doesn't play well, that means the Eagles will have a bad record. It looks like there could be a lot of good quarterbacks coming out of the draft this year. Somebody's going to have to go. Is it going to be Sirianni? Is it going to be Jalen Hurts? Hurts is going to be the guy that gets all the bad pub. And so I'm looking at that this year as saying, hey, we've seen guys with big contracts get traded before, even quarterbacks we think are really, really good. I'm not going to be surprised if this season goes poorly for the Eagles and Jalen Hurts says it doesn't look like he can get it done and be that guy, that suddenly it's, well, we have to move on, and another team says, yeah, we're okay taking him on, he's young enough, we know what we want to be able to do with him, we can fix him a little bit. And I can see the Eagles saying, yeah, we won the Super Bowl, that's great, we're moving on, because fans aren't going to be patient. If Jalen Hurts is great, hey, they will throw the guy a parade and they will do what the Knicks fans did with Jalen Brunson when he goes to get coffee in the rain and they're holding their umbrellas over him going, don't get wet, Jalen, don't get wet. But if they lose, it's going to be gone. We're okay with getting rid of Jalen Hurts and we're moving on to what's next. That's why this is the most must-see game of the week.
3: Yeah, the Sirianni part of the equation, certainly interesting, the fact that they shuffle offensive coordinators. Jalen Hurts meeting a new guy. It's like the defense of the dark arts teachers at Hogwarts. Who's that guy? New guy. What's he teaching? Take a guess. So there you have it. It's the same thing here. And he's performed really well. You mentioned all those wide receivers, right? Dontavian Wicks. You bring in Lemon. You bring in guys that, all right, in theory could trend up. Right? Wicks has been in the league a couple of years, drafted by Green Bay, one of the guys that didn't make the cut in their giant run of

0: wide receivers, but you know, Lemon hasn't been able to be healthy. So curiosity there. We know the offensive line play is going to be good. We know the defensive line is going to be great. And then you look at Devontae Smith and Dallas Goedert. I think you can trust what they're going to do. Saquon should be better off of what was a down year for him, both statistically, but also in terms of a touch count, right? Should be a little bit repaired. Didn't have that extra couple of games and an extra 150 touches on his body. So I think better there. Washington's a team I'm fascinated with, right? Bolstered the receiving core. So now you give McLaurin a running mate. Questions at the running back position, right? You got Bill Merritt. He had an okay season last year, was good in spots. You bring in Rashad White, so you've got a 1-2 combination there. But for Jaden Daniels, health, opportunity, a division that got better, right? Giants are going to be better. Will they win a lot of games? Probably not. But that defensive front will get after his ass, no question about that. Dallas, we've talked a lot about the defensive improvements they've made. And here in week one, you get the Eagles. So, yeah, they're a team that I've seen folks with, hey, maybe a push to where things break right, and they're having a fantastic season. We get to see whether they can provide any proof of that this Sunday.
1: Now, from the must-see game of the week to the must-win game of the week. Must-win week one, yes. Because in the right situations and for the right teams that are in a certain frame of mind, losing week one will absolutely take the wheels off of your year. And there is a must-win week one, and it's the Jets and the Titans. Each team has to win this game because the loser is going to see their season spiral. The Jets are coming in all sorts of good feeling now. We made a lot of changes defensively. We brought in some dudes. We feel more comfortable. Aaron Glenn's going to call plays. Our offensive weapons are healthy. We love Geno Smith. We got Cade Klubnik. Everything is exciting. If they lose week one to their old head coach, who was terrible when he was their head coach, it gets negative and things spiral really fast. All of a sudden, the confidence level that Aaron Glenn has learned lessons from year one to year two, that's not there. And plus, it doesn't get any easier. Opening, yes, you're on the road, but opening against Tennessee, who is terrible, yeah, this is not going to, it doesn't really get a lot easier than this. So knowing how mental things get after week one when you're in a very delicate mind frame going into the season, yeah, it's must win for the Jets. It's must win for the Titans. Because if they come into this, hey, here's our new start. We hired a head coach. We're not quite certain we got the right guy because he wasn't great as a head coach. He was a great defensive coordinator, and the Jets brought him in with a team that had a quarterback franchise that they drafted, and he was terrible, and it didn't work with a Hall of Fame quarterback either, and he couldn't win, so now he's our guy, and we have a franchise quarterback ourselves. We're trying to turn into something good because, boy, Cam Ward has just been okay at best so far. If they don't win, suddenly it's, did we hire the right guy? Are we ever going to win? It doesn't get any easier than opening at home against the Jets, and we can't win that game. Things will spiral for Tennessee as well. That's why it's a must win that game, because the loser in week one, I could see 0-3, 0-4, 0-5 coming, because that's the kind of effect losing week one can have when you're expecting fresh start, new things, new excitement against someone you're supposed to beat. And if you don't win that game, things can get bad.
0: Lay the 1.5, the Tennessee Titans. Go pay your $23. Go watch it live in person. That's right, $23.
1: $23.
0: Carnell Tate, Wandale Robinson, Calvin Ridley. A retooled offensive line led by $100 million man, Peter Skoronski. Go get it. We all love Tony Pollard. Back to back. Yeah, $23 for opening week. Opening week.
1: Week one. You mean this is what? This is week 16 and everybody's out of it. No, this is week one. Everybody's excited. $23.
0: Yeah, they bludgeon the Jets so much. Mitchell Trubisky gets to come in and do victory formation. How about that?
1: Well, this one, I like the under, and I think the Jets squeak it out.
0: 39.5.
1: Defense is good enough. Yeah, no, this is one of those. This has one of those. If it was 29.5, I still might take the under. This has like 16-13 written all over it week one.
0: For your under on DraftKings, your $10 bet pays 18. Go ahead, 1.8 multiplier.
1: So from that game to this, right, we've talked about the NFC Championship game. You know, we talked about the Rams and the Cowboys, how much we love the Cowboys.

0: And look, you've heard a lot of Bears talk the last few days as well. But for the AFC Championship game, you know, Mike and I, we pick the conference championship games every single year here on the show. Like, you know, adding more teams and just picking the Super Bowl. I have talked about how much I love the Chargers, and I still do. This Charger team has everything. I mean, I feel like a broken record. The number of times in the last 20 years I've said, this is the most talented Charger team I've ever seen, right? I've said that so many times.
1: And DeSager gets mad at you, and Frostburg gets mad at you, and all our people up and down the 405 get mad at you.
0: But I know how well-coached this team is, and it's simply a matter of if the offensive line is healthy. That's it. If the offensive line is healthy, guess what? Mike McDaniel, who is it? This is a perfect landing spot for him. He's going to turn Justin Herbert back into a top-five quarterback because that's what he does. We've seen it from Herbert before. As long as the OL is healthy, they should be in the AFC Championship game. They should be the best team in the AFC West. They have everything you need. You have enough depth, star power wide receiver, running back. Your defense is good enough. You have one of the best kickers in the NFL. There's nothing else you need. There is nothing else you need if you're the Chargers. So who are they playing in the AFC Championship game? I'm going to go rematch of the Freezer Bowl, the 81 AFC title game. I'm going Chargers-Bengals. People are sleeping on just how good the Bengals can be this year. I know that the odds for the Bengals are in the top half of the AFC. And, you know, you look at some books and it's like, they may be the fifth or sixth favorite. I think people are even sleeping on that, how good they can be. Again, it's a health thing, but the health thing for the Bengals is, you know how good the offense is. This is one of the best offenses in the NFL. They're going to light it up, right? This is Burrow and Chase and Higgins and Brown. Like, you know what they can do. They did so much work on their defense in the offseason. They remade their roster. There's a lot of excitement. Not only can this defense be a league average kind of team, like you saw the Cowboys, hey, if they're just league average, man, they're going to win games 38-35, 38-31. They can be a really good unit, right? Lawrence and Allen and Cook and Duggar. Like, they brought in some dudes, mm-hmm. man. And this is a division that is kind of there for the taking. Yes, Baltimore is really good. I know you like Baltimore, but I believe in the firepower of the Bengals, and Joe Burrow seems to have his fingerprint on this team the entire offseason. A lot of things he has talked about. Let's focus on what's in front of us. Let's have a sense of urgency. Like, he's grown into that leadership role. He just has to stay on the field. He stays on the field. Chargers OL is healthy. Freezer Bowl rematch, Ren. Instead of Fouts and Kenny Anderson, it's Joe Burrow and Justin Herbert, Chargers and the Bengals.
1: I love that. Since you alluded to it, let's go to the Ravens. Declan Doyle takes over running things after being in Chicago. John Harbaugh is gone after so many years, the last couple kind of limping along and maybe some unsettled notes with the quarterback who's still waiting on his massive deal. So all of that to say, you got Bateman and you have Zay Flowers out there. You lose Isaiah Likely, so that's big. Expecting better things from Andrews. Derrick Henry is still running through walls. Again, I'll have what he's having kind of thing in terms of longevity and dominance. But you've got a good defensive squad, good on the O-line as well. A little bit of health concerns at a couple of the positions there. Obviously, guys with injury histories, but we'll duct tape and bandage them together. And Lamar Jackson will be as good or better as he's ever been. And that says a lot coming from a multi-MVP. As for the other side of it, I'm looking at the Denver Broncos. You know, it takes a lot for me to say that. It really does.
0: Oh, yeah, it is tough. That is a lot.
1: It is tough. So I'll tell Sean Payton how good his team is from my perch here. Bo Nix has a new toy in Jalen Waddle. Once upon a time, he was a 100-catch guy from Tua Tagovailoa.
0: I know.
1: How about that? Him and Cortland Sutton, you got a multi-pronged attack. Good luck, fantasy owners, at the running back position, depending on who you like. Do you like Coleman as your late-round sleeper? R.J. Harvey catching the ball out of the backfield. How long do you have J.K. Dobbins? I don't care. All three of them are going to have their moments. Just a matter of picking the right one to play on a given week. And your defense, one of the best attack modes that you possibly get. We saw the sack totals register like a pinball machine last year. Expect more of the same. So give me Denver and Baltimore.
0: Denver and Baltimore. Ooh, that TJ Denver Baltimore. So there's our picks. AFC Championship game. Jason Smith, Mike Harmon live from the Fox Sports Radio Studios.

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1: Hey, Steve.
0: Steve DeSega.
2: I believe I speak a little more than he does. You know, he gives, for a guy who gives that many press conferences, I don't know, you know, I think, you know, Rashawn, he's back. He's, yeah, Joe. Love Joe. He's very on and on.
0: No, sometimes, you know, he's like that scene when Tom Cruise is calling all his clients and Jerry Maguire.
2: Yes.
0: And they go, Bob Sugar, he's funny, he's entertaining, he's a good guy. Like, what do you want me to say? Like, I'm surprising you with the guy I'm asking you about.
2: Speaking of the movie, I do expect Harbaugh to, at some point, break out the, who's with me? Who's with me? Who's coming with me?
0: Oh, yeah, holding the fish in his hand.
2: Yes.
0: And Mike McDaniel says, I will go with you. And he packs up his stuff and he goes, sure.
2: That's right, because he had him at hello. As for the NFL news, the Chicago Bears gave running back DeAndre Swift a 3-year extension worth nearly $30 million guaranteed, just in time for their season to start. Falcons quarterback Cooper Rush will start Sunday. Tua Tagovailoa is out with an oblique injury. 49ers head coach Kyle Shanahan reportedly got a multi-year extension. Dallas running back Malik Davis will have hip surgery. At the U.S. Open in New York, men's semis, two Americans battled tonight. Ben Shelton over Francis Tiafoe in four sets. Shelton faces Alexander Zverev in Sunday's final. The women's final is Saturday there. By the way, women's basketball, Team USA plays its World Cup semifinal overseas on Saturday against Spain.
0: Doesn't that game start in like 8 minutes?
2: No, it had some odd times here with the time difference between here and Berlin. But no,
0: the other night we got off the air, I think they played right after we got done.
2: Oh, there was one super early one. I think this is the second of the semifinals, though. As for the late ball game, the Padres won their fifth in a row, 7-5 at San Francisco. Arizona all over Texas, 9-1. Diamondbacks still a half game ahead of San Diego for the last NL wildcard. In the AL Central standings, only a couple weeks left in the season, the White Sox lead is down to a half game over the Guardians. Cleveland got 3 runs top of the ninth and won 5-2 at Minnesota, while the White Sox were beaten at St. Louis 7-3. The A's in 10 innings on a 2-run homer edged Seattle 6-5. It was Milwaukee 20-0 over the Cincinnati Reds. Reds offense 2-for-30. Brewers went 23-for-46. They batted .500 for the night. Atlanta with a comeback in 11 innings beat the Phillies 6-5. So I mentioned only a couple weeks left. The Phillies in the division now 5 games back of the first place Braves in the NL East. The Dodgers got a grand slam from Kyle Tucker and won their 8th straight, 6-2 at Miami. Tucker 3-for-3 with a sac fly. Shohei Ohtani of LA officially placed on the IL with biceps inflammation. Baltimore beat Toronto and Max Scherzer 7-4. Kansas City beat Boston and Sonny Gray 3-2. Yankees still 3 games back of first place Tampa Bay in the AL East. Yankees 6-4 winners over the Mets. Ben Rice hit his 37th homer. He had 3 hits, 3 runs scored. Tampa Bay was a home winner over Houston 3-1 on a homer in the bottom of the ninth. Junior Caminero's 40th of the year in the AL West. Houston is first place, still 3 games over the Rangers. Washington ended a 7-game losing streak, edging the Angels 4-3. Detroit beat Colorado 6-2. Day game at Chicago, Cubs over Pittsburgh 12-2. Alex Bregman, 3 hits, including his 25th homer. And in college football on Fox TV tonight, number 23, Missouri, a winner at Kansas 38-21. Easy victories for Louisville, Virginia, and NC State, which won 73-0 against Richmond. Boston College led Rutgers 17-0 late first half. BC 28-21 the final. And a reminder, Saturday's big noon kickoff is number 11 Oklahoma at Michigan, noon Eastern time on Fox TV. Back to you.
0: Well, I'll tell you what, Steve-O, seeing Louisville beat Villanova tonight 59-13, Jay Wright clearly left at the right time. That was not a good night tonight for Villanova.
2: That's right. 13 points for his college basketball offense. That is not good. I know there's low-scoring games in the old Big East, but it's a little much.
3: My brother went and enjoyed himself a nice tailgate over there at the Louisville.
0: I don't know that I could wear my Nixon 5 in the V being the Villanova V t-shirt like for the next couple. I got to wait a little bit on
2: that.
0: Did
2: you see Jalen Brunson was at the men's match at U.S. Open tonight? And Ben Shelton even said after the win, I'm looking up and, man, Brunson's here.
0: He's the king of New York.
3: Now you've made it. Just make sure to reference your girlfriend next time.
0: Thanks a bunch, Steve-O. Jason Smith, Mike Harmon, live from the Fox Sports Radio Studios.

0: Coming up next, we'll give you our pick of the game of the week in college football tomorrow. Plus, how about a couple of big Super Bowl long shots ahead of week one of the NFL? That's next. 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
1: Stay!
0: Game of the week and probably game of the year, the first half of the year, coming up tomorrow between Ohio State and Texas. The rematch of last year's game. Great, you know, two-year. Hey, we see some of the same players, a lot of the same particulars, same coaches, same everything.
2: Which is rare in college football these days,
0: yeah,
2: pal.
0: You don't get that, man. You don't get that, man. Everybody's going to be watching that. That's the game of the when we're saying, hey, do you see that LSU is going to score 100 points here against?
2: Did you see what they did? a whole thing with an interview from their booth guy with Lane Kiffin. They're doing a whole incentivization to stay through the game. So, like, at the end of the game, they're going to put up a QR code on the screen, and which means you've got to be in attendance to put it on your device.
0: Oh, this is not watching the game. You mean at the game?
2: At the game. So you stay through the game. So whenever they put up whatever, 80-6 or whatever the final score is, that you're actually in the stadium, and then they've got a bunch of stuff. You get Kiffin to sign some merch. You get a sideline pass. Like, you get a bunch of stuff, but it's like you have to be here until the end of the game. And his whole thing was, well, we don't get to quit after three quarters. So
0: It really would serve LSU right if they had a Western Michigan game tomorrow. Like, if they had one of those. I'm staying till the end. Yeah, stay to the end. Watch us lose. Watch us lose this game. We're favored by 55 points. Watch it happen.
2: 55 points. Wow.
0: But look, tomorrow, Ohio State and Texas. Yes, this game is in Texas. Texas and Arch Manning has a lot more at stake in this than Ohio State does. This was the game last year that sent Texas on a real topsy-turvy season. They've been waiting for this rematch that derailed them off the start. They thought going in, hey, Arch Manning's terrific. We're going to wind up having an incredible year in Heisman Trophy. And instead it was, whoa, how good is Arch Manning? It took him a little bit to get going, but he did get going. This game means more to them. Their offense got better in the offseason. They added weapons at wide receiver. There's going to be way more points in this game than last year where, you know, it was 3-2 going to the fourth quarter. I love the over in this one, 49.5 points. Give me Texas 31-27. Give me a big day for Arch Manning. And suddenly next week is, Arch Manning announcing his Heisman candidacy with a big win. You're not going to see a quarterback have a bigger win over a better team, you know, the first half of this year, blah, blah, blah, blah, blah, blah. That's going to be the narrative next week. Give me Texas over Ohio State by 4.
2: Look at that. You like your guy, Hollywood. Hollywood.
0: Hollywood Smothers, man. Come on, Hollywood Smothers.
2: That is a great name. That is straight to central casting on that one. I'm going to take the Buckeyes to win this one. Again, continuity when we're talking about the offensive side of things, Julian Sain having himself a big week one, but you talk about a Biletnikoff favorite, because I'm not doing that whole Heisman favorite. He ain't winning the Heisman. When you talk about Jeremiah Smith, and look, he's battling
0: COVID.
2: But
0: they'll mention him for a while.

0: And you know, if you want to give the Heisman to somebody that really deserving, because I want clicks, it's going to be Jeremiah Smith. Yeah, that's great. He's terrific. He's not winning the Heisman.
1: No, I mean, I did a whole bit of, hey, remember Fred Biletnikoff? Let's talk about him a little bit more, because you're going to hear a lot about these wide receivers going on. I do appreciate going over the over. You got the 49.5. I say they smash it. 34-31. Complete opposite of last year's game.
0: Smash.
1: But we get to see two quarterbacks at their best. And for Arch Manning, that was a rough introduction. And I don't think anybody watched after week 4 or 5 because he got demonstratively better. But nobody cared because they remembered that first outing.
0: So let's end with a flourish here. Because New England and Seattle, we saw them play opening night in the NFL. They make it to the Super Bowl last year. Both of them were over 60-1 odds to make it to the Super Bowl beginning of last year.
1: Mm-hmm.
0: So I'm going to give you two teams right now that are more than 60-1 long. You're looking for a long shot, more than 60-1, one in the AFC, one in the NFC, that I like this year. One, I talked about them last year. I loved them as a long shot pick last year, and they were there until Daniel Jones got hurt. I think people forget how good the Colts were until Daniel Jones got hurt. They'll be fine without Pittman. This should be Josh Downs fully becoming the receiver they drafted him to be. They upgraded their defensive line. Again, they were great last year. Then Daniel Jones got hurt. In the NFC, everybody likes the Giants. I like the Giants, but I'll give you the Saints. They are more solid everywhere than you think. They have a really good quarterback. They played well at the end of last year, almost like a MLB team that plays well after the deadline and they set some stuff up for next year. It's a weak division. Jordan Tyson, Juwan Johnson, their offensive line is good. Their defense is good. Tell you what, 66-1, I'll take the Saints. Saints and the Colts.
1: I begrudgingly take the Commanders because if it breaks right, it'll be spectacular in the NFC East. The other one, though, I'm looking because the AFC is such a mess going all the way down to the dregs that I've got to take the Steelers at 55-1 and hold my nose.
0: I thought you were going to say you got to take the Jets.
1: No, that's 250-1. That's just insanity.
0: Coming up next, it's F&A on FSR. This is Fox.
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25: In the late ball game Friday night, the San Diego Padres won their fifth straight game, holding on at San Francisco 7-5, Arizona 9-1 winners against Texas, but the Diamondbacks are still a half game behind San Diego for the last NL wildcard. In the AL Central, the White Sox have just a half game lead over the Guardians now. Cleveland scored 3 in the ninth to win 5-2 at Minnesota, while the White Sox lost 7-3 at St. Louis. Yankees and Tampa Bay each won. That Rays victory was on a homer in the ninth, 3-1 over Houston. Baltimore beat Toronto and Max Scherzer 7-4. The Dodgers won their eighth straight. Milwaukee 20-0 over the Reds. Atlanta came back for an 11-inning win against the Phillies 6-5. At the U.S. Open in the men's semis, a battle of Americans. Ben Shelton beat Francis Tiafo in four sets. To college football, number 23 Missouri, a winner at Kansas 38-21. I'm Steve DeSager.
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1: That's right. Another edition of FNA on FSR. It is Kevin Figures at KFig1 is where you can find me on X. At Follow Adam A is where you can find Adam Osland on X as well. Got a big show lined up for you guys today. Football is back in full swing, Adam Osland. A big show, a big NFL six-pack, the return of the NFL six-pack. That's kind of a big deal. I'm excited about that, Kevin.
38: Absolutely.
1: I forgot what some segments of the categories were, but we'll figure it out.
38: I'll figure it out on the fly. Make it up as we go. Why the hell not?
1: Keep it organic, okay? No?
38: Yeah, why not?
1: Extemporaneously?
38: Yeah, well, sure.
1: I was trying to do a Tom Looney impression there as I'm, as I'm sweating over this hot microphone.
38: Slaving over a hot microphone.
1: Over a hot microphone. My mistake. Right. To one of the goats in radio.

0: Tom Looney, one of my favorites. Now, we do have a lot to get to, and a lot of it's going to be NFL related, including in this very hour. We will talk about the early week one results. We'll also get to finishing out our AFC South preview, because that means we'll be finishing out all of our divisional previews. There is one more division left. First shall be last.
1: They're not first.
0: They're not last, though, anymore either. The AFC South is not that bad, honestly.
1: Yeah, the NFC South is terrible. That's the one.
0: Well, I don't know why I had to go there, Kevin.
1: Well, just being honest.
2: You lose.
0: Are you saying that because an 8-9 team won the division last year? Is that an indication that they're bad?
1: Yes, it is, to be honest with you.
3: God, awful. The team.
1: Actually.
0: Yeah, well, we'll get into them plenty. Don't worry about that.
1: I'm sure we will.
0: We also have, at the end of this hour, I actually did something fun this week.
1: As opposed to something boring and drab or disappointing, depressing.
0: Yeah. Are you talking about the Clippers being investigated by the DOJ? Is that what you were alluding to there?
1: There was that. I wasn't going to bring it up. I was trying to have some positive vibes for the most part tonight, Adam.
0: Well, unfortunately.
1: Or at least if we're going to do negative vibes, something that didn't involve your LA Clippers and something else.
0: Yeah, well, we don't have a segment on the Clippers tonight, but I unfortunately still brought up all the negativity that has been going on the last 10 days ever since the punishment came out from the NBA, taking away 5 first-round picks. So I needed to get away. I needed to do something fun.
1: It might be the least of their worries. There might be some handcuffs in the future.
0: Okay, let's relax here, Kevin. Okay, all right? Sorry. It's just...
3: I can break these cuffs.
4: You can't break those cuffs.
0: We could break these cuffs, Adam Silver and the DOJ. I had to do something fun. I went and saw my favorite movie of all time as it's being re-released for the 40th year anniversary, the 40-year anniversary.
1: Oh.
0: And I had a screener that I went to. So I was like VIP. And there's a new short that came afterwards that's related to this movie, and I'll tell you what that movie is in Geek News coming up later this hour.
1: It's a screener. So it was like you and exclusive. Did you have the entire theater to yourself? Were you like Siskel and Ebert and just sitting there, or like Mystery Science Theater?
0: No.
1: Sitting there talking trash about the film the entire time?
0: I would never do that with this film. That would never happen, of course. It's my favorite ever. Right. And there's nothing to mock or parody there. But no, it was a full theater, as it should be for this movie. When you know, you'll know. Trust me, this is something we talk about a lot on this show. It was also a movie that was made into a live-action franchise later on that I did go Mystery Science Theater on that. Yeah,
1: yeah.
0: I have zero respect for the live-action version of
1: zero.
0: It. But the original cartoon, the anime, now we're talking.
1: There was at least one or two of the live-action that were half-decent, I mean.
0: Okay, there was one that was pretty decent. It was the first one, and maybe the third one a little bit. But I don't want to hint around it too much. Apparently, you already figured out what I'm talking about.
1: You've only mentioned your favorite movie to me about 5,000 times over the 15 years or whatever it's been we've done the FNA podcast, now FNA on FSR. So it didn't take me long to deduce what you were talking about.
0: You picked up on that?
3: Oh, yeah. What are we going to do now?
1: I actually, you know, believe it or not, I actually listened to you, Adam. So.
0: Yeah, you know, that makes one of us.
1: Exactly. Someone we listen to and read, as should you, in the California Post. Vinny Bonsignor. Covers the Rams, 49ers, the Raiders in Vegas, obviously, as well. Has a Raider Nation radio show, as a matter of fact, out in Las Vegas. And also the Chargers for the California Post. He is going to join us live at midnight Pacific time to talk about the debacle that was in Australia. Debacle if you're the Rams. Phenomenal outcome if you're the San Francisco 49ers. And look ahead to some of the more big storylines coming up here in week one of the NFL as well.
0: And then we'll get to our NFL six-pack, where everything is... alcohol themed.
5: Get me another beer, Dragon Lady.
0: But that's cool. Like Trap Game Tap or Hot Seat Heat Check. Okay, that one's not so much alcohol themed. But we have 6 different categories to help preview the rest of week one to start off this NFL season.
1: Now, before we get into some of the takeaways from the first couple of games of the season, since we're talking about six pack and we're talking about alcohol, Adam does not drink. I will every now and then, but does it make me soft or weird that I actually like a non-alcoholic beer every now and then?
0: Really?
5: Yeah. I am the liquor.
1: Well, see, just by your very reaction, that just tells me you're judging me right now.
0: You're a normie. You're allowed to drink, and you're still not. How dare you? You should be drinking for me, Kevin, since I can't.
1: I don't want to drink for you. I got to watch the waistline, man. I can't sit here and drink for 2, 3, 4, and 5. You know what I mean?
0: You get out there and you get plastered for me.
3: The old man comes home drunk.
0: Why are you giving me that look, Mike? What's the problem here?
6: No, I'm just surprised. Wait, so Kevin,

0: I just want to get into this a little bit more.
1: Yeah, go ahead, Mike.
0: So you enjoy the taste of non-alcoholic beverages, or like?
1: I do.
0: Okay.
1: I do. So like, so I love a Heineken. Heineken is one of my favorite beers, and the Heineken Zero does not taste exactly like a Heineken. I do want to make that clear.
2: It's pretty close.
1: But it is not that far off. And the fact that Adam says it's pretty close tells me that he has some experience with it.
2: Now, it's been a few years since I've had the OG one, but I mean, you know what tastes better than a non-alcoholic beer? An alcoholic beer.
1: I mean,
3: you're a has-been and a drunk.
1: Yeah,
2: but some of us, you know, we retired.
1: You might want the taste, but you might not want to have necessarily the alcohol effect. And the one thing about Heineken, because a lot of these non-alcoholic beers do have trace amounts of alcohol in them, like 0.5% or 0.0, whatever. Heineken Zero literally has zero.
2: It's 0.0 whatsoever. That's one of the big things going on. Although I think there is still a slight amount, but what it would take to get drunk off of that, it's unrealistic scientifically, because you'd have to drink so many and you'd be going to the bathroom so much, you never attain it anyways. So, well, yeah, it's impossible. I
1: mean, you'd probably get over, have hypohydration or whatever it is and pass out before you get drunk.
2: You're right.
1: You'd be drinking so much, it's like drinking too much water.
2: That's a little bit more serious.
1: Yes, it is.
2: Yes.
4: Who put f***ing Jager bombs down here, Chief?
1: So anyway, we'll talk about the NFL six pack, and if you want to have your favorite beverage, by all means, and if you want to judge me, by all means, that's fine. I understand. It's fine.
2: Well, there is a guy who likes to watch us on the stream on YouTube. If you go to FNA show, who says he cracks open a 12 pack every Friday night while listening to this show. I'm not kidding.
5: Are you an old fashioned?
2: No, that is real. That is real. And you can tell by the way he comments in the YouTube that he definitely is inebriated. But that's fine. If that's what it takes to get through this show.
1: Look, if that's what it takes to get through the show, I totally understand.
2: Look, maybe don't drink 12. Be responsible. Definitely don't drink and drive. Don't overdo it. Just baby sip it.
1: For like an entire 12-pack is probably overdoing it in a three-hour period. Yeah, if he's listening from start to finish in the show, you know what I mean?
2: Okay.
6: How did he know I wanted a beer?
2: All right, I want some NFL talk in first off.
7: Let's go.
8: It's go time.
9: Let's run. First off.
2: Where are we going here, Kevin? Are we starting with the first game, or are we starting with what happened last night in Australia?
1: Well, we want to go in reverse order for what happened last night or yesterday morning or tomorrow, whatever day it is or was.
2: Who missed the birthday because they lost a day with San Francisco? Or?
1: Oh, I saw this. You're right. There was someone who missed the birthday. Was it Raheem Morris?
0: Yes, it was Raheem Morris.
1: Yeah, Raheem Morris, by the way, who seems to be the Matthew Stafford whisperer. And it was Vinny Bonsignore that wrote about this on Friday. Exactly, because you remember last year, one of the Rams' worst performances of the season was in Atlanta. I don't know if it was a Sunday night or a Monday night.
2: Near the end of the year.
1: Yeah, towards the end of the season, and they got worked over. And that was Raheem Morris, the head coach of the Falcons at the time, who 2 years prior was defensive coordinator with the Rams, and is also one of the very best friends of Sean McVay. Those guys came up together when they were super, super young in the coaching ranks. They were together on the Washington staff with Mike Shanahan, and even before then, they knew each other. And so now this is the second straight time that a Raheem Morris defense has owned Matthew Stafford and the Rams offense.
2: Kind of like how coincidence. Bill Belichick would do it against Peyton Manning here and
1: there. Yeah, maybe coincidence, maybe not.
2: Yeah, maybe not. Maybe, I don't know, there's too many damn variables because the game was played in Australia, and one team got there a week early, and one team got there a day early, even though they had scientists looking into this game for years, apparently.
4: Yes, but science!
1: I read that both teams had science behind their ideas and what they decided to do.
2: It's just like those scientific journals that come out, and then the next week there's a new one that contradicts the last one.
1: Right. So this was peer-reviewed, and this one was peer-reviewed, and this one is a meta. It was like, whatever.
2: Who went more bro science in this situation?
4: Yes, science!
2: Because that might have been a problem. I don't know.
1: I think the traditional outlook would be to go and get yourself acclimated like the 49ers did and get your body clock on the regular schedule. But the Rams took a different approach to it and thought that their situation would work. I'm not going to say that it was the major factor, but based on how that game began, I'm going to say that at the very least it was a factor, the fact that the Rams just came out looking extremely sluggish to start that game.
2: And they also petered out towards the end, and some of the Niners said, yeah, they were falling apart a little bit. And so maybe fatigue was a factor, or maybe They weren't so concerned about game one, and they're trying to play the long game. So they don't have to get as acclimated when they come back to the States as the 49ers do for their week two contest.
1: The issue with the long game, and I'll get to that in a second, and specifically when it gets to Myles Garrett. But the turning point was obviously

0: And look, for all the Rams not playing that well and being sluggish, we're mid-third quarter. They're at fourth and goal at the one-yard line. If Matthew Stafford gets into the end zone, we're talking about a three-point game going into the fourth quarter. So as poorly as they played, they were right there. They don't get it. The 49ers subsequently go 99 yards for a touchdown, game set match at that point in time. So 27-7 looks terrible on the final scoreboard, but late in the third quarter, it was much, much closer than you would think.
1: Yeah, it was a one-score game for a while. Chicks dig the long game. I don't know. Is the long game going to work out? Like, do we have to wait a few weeks to fully judge who actually had the right strategy in the end? And this head-to-head contest is not going to tell us one way or another if the hypothesis was proven true by the 49ers.
0: Well, one thing it'll tell you, and we'll talk to Vinny about this too, is the fact that the 49ers, at least seemingly, were written off by a lot of people. Or at the very least, the Rams and the Seahawks, because the Seahawks beat the Rams last year, obviously, and won the World Series, won the Super Bowl.
1: They won everything. They won the NBA Finals. They won the Stanley Cup. They were that dominant. They were
0: great.
1: Got
0: sold for a major amount of money. The Seahawks are winning. So everybody kind of forgot about the San Francisco 49ers because, and they won what, 12 games?

0: life. When they got there, they always won. Now right. It's the other way around. Last three times, first they lose to Baltimore because Beyonce was...
1: Beyonce turned the lights out?
0: Shut the place down. And then the momentum flipped, and then Michael Crabtree back in the end zone. Fade route never works. And then they're up by 10 with 10 minutes left in the fourth quarter the first time against Kansas City with Jimmy Garoppolo. They lose that game. And then the next time they go into overtime, and I'm still wondering on that decision. I don't care what he said, the analytics. I know he said he used the analytics in Kyle Shanahan, but I am kicking and knowing what I need to do with the football when I get it back. Because if you let Patrick Mahomes know what the score is and know what he has to do, that means he's going to have four downs to get down the field. And that's what they did to beat him last time. So I don't know.
1: We go back to his time as offensive coordinator with the Atlanta Falcons and blowing that giant lead to the Patriots too.
0: That was very unfortunate, but he has been so close and he's still such a great coach and such a great play caller that you expect them to figure it out. But I do think the Niners might have, you know, lost their Super Bowl window. They might have lost their opportunity to win it all at this point just because some of the roster is aged out. Maybe they figure it out later. They replenish some of the older guys. Christian McCaffrey, maybe he can stay healthy for an entire another season, but I don't know how likely that is for him to replicate what he did last year at his age.
1: Well, but he's not going to go anywhere. There were reports on Friday afternoon that Shanahan signed an extension with the San Francisco 49ers, so he's not going anywhere anytime soon. He's had a run of success, and I don't know. Like I've said, the window is closing for them too, mainly because they just don't have the depth on the roster. And when the attrition gets to them, it just catches up to you. It didn't catch up to them last year because they had an easy schedule. As a matter of fact, a lot of people thought they'd win the division last year, not because they were better than the Rams, but because they just thought they had an easier schedule than the Rams. And that's a big reason why, despite all of their injuries, that they end up winning as many games as they did. But, you know, you bring in Mike Evans, who played extremely well the other night. Yeah. You have Christian McCaffrey, who really played okay. He wasn't spectacular by any stretch. But Brock Purdy is back healthy. All those guys on defense are back healthy. That's the big caveat with the 49ers. If they stay healthy and keep the top end guys on their roster healthy, there's no reason why they can't compete with Seattle and the Rams and anybody else that you think is a class of the NFC. It's just a matter of, can they keep those guys on the field for the entire season?
0: So what did we learn from that game? Honestly, I'm going to say not much. I still feel like the Rams could win the Super Bowl.
1: Yeah.
0: I still feel like the window might be shut for the 49ers.
1: I'm not going to go to that extreme where the window was shut on the 49ers, but their margin of error is very, very thin.
0: Yeah.
1: I'll put it that way.
0: Because they are thin, and those top-end guys that are injury-prone for them, they don't have the support or the depth, and nobody does to replace guys like that anyways. But what did we learn from Wednesday? In the game that kicked off the NFL season with the defending champs going back up against the New England Patriots and Drake May dropping in three interceptions in that fourth quarter.
1: Before I get to Drake May, I will say one thing we'll learn, and it goes back to the Rams to a degree, the importance of having a veteran backup quarterback, someone like a Drew Lock who started games. I think he's 7-8 years into the league. That's the kind of guy you want to be your backup quarterback. The fact that these teams have these undrafted guys and sixth-round pick from Valdosta State and all these, like, I'll never understand why you would not invest in having a quality backup quarterback, especially if you are a team that has aspirations of winning a championship. That is so vitally important that you have someone who knows what they're doing behind center. Drew Lock didn't tear it up or anything, obviously, but he made some big throws when he needed to JSN in the third and fourth quarter to help lead them to a win. So that's takeaway number one for me. Takeaway number two, when it comes to Drake May, we kind of talked about this last year, specifically once the postseason began. You know, after he got done, you know, playing patty cake against that terrible schedule and putting up all those numbers and started playing against real teams, all of a sudden he got exposed a little bit.
0: Yeah.
1: And it rolled over from the postseason last year into the start of the regular season this year. And just that one boneheaded mistake that he made at the very end of the game, which I still will never understand.
0: Can I say one thing about that in his defense?
1: And
0: I
1: know, by all means,
0: it was a mistake.
2: I made a huge mistake.
1: Was it?
0: I think he was under the impression that he could throw the ball and put it in the right spot where only his guy gets it or it goes out of bounds, and he just totally missed on that throw.
1: But okay.
0: I understand what he was trying to do there. I don't think he was trying to just throw it up three flies style. He just totally whiffed on the throw. I get it. They're in field goal range. That's the one thing that can't happen. I'm just saying.
1: So he underestimated his own arm.

0: strength or something? Is that what it was?
1: Too strong for his own good, Kevin.
0: I should say.
1: Or he's not strong enough for his own good.
0: I mean, you're falling backwards.
1: The deep ball was not there for him in that game at all. And he was one of the best deep ball passers of everybody last season. That is what saved him most of the time.
0: Now, he didn't get help. I mean, Romeo Doubs dropped a big one at one point. There were some things they had working against him. It wasn't necessarily all Drake May's fault. And you're going to put a giant microscope on that play at the end of the game, which to a certain degree you should. I'm not going to put it as a giant indictment to say that he's a bum and that he's not going to be a quality player. But it does stand to wonder, you know, the kind of quarterback that he's going to end up being, considering the adversity that he faced in the postseason last year and not playing well, despite the fact that the team continued to win until the Super Bowl. And then to come out in Seattle, by the way, losing on the road in Seattle against that defense in that environment, there's no shame in that.
1: No.
0: But to perform that poorly.
1: There is shame losing to Drew Lock, though, and him outperforming you. There is some shame there.
0: Yeah. You know, and then losing A.J. Brown to an ankle injury certainly doesn't help your cause. He was going to be your top target, and he's going to be out for the next couple of weeks. So
1: still, you sign up for that. If you lose Sam Darnold in that game, you expect to win if you're the Patriots. You have to win that game.
0: You absolutely do. But I'm not sitting here ready to jump off and say doom and gloom for them, no more than I am for the Rams. But I am going to I'm not putting them under the microscope specifically for our six-pack, but under the microscope for the remainder of this season to see exactly how Drake May responds to playing a little bit of a tougher schedule than he played last year.
1: There's a reason they call him Drake the Schedule May.
0: I hadn't heard that one. That's a new one.
1: It was Drake maybe that Cousin Sal was giving him. Maybe he's the guy. Not really sure about that. Drake the Schedule May is more of an indictment for sure. Like, I didn't have him making the playoffs this year. I don't think they're going to.
0: Yeah.
1: So I feel pretty good about that prediction with the way he played, but we'll see. Long season. I don't want to overreact either, and we still have a lot of NFL to get into here, and there are teams that I will overreact to more that I haven't even seen yet in week one.
0: Oh, I'm sure we all will. We all will, especially coming up next. We have the AFC South, our final look around the AFC division previews, and there might be a surprise in there.
1: Ooh,
0: we'll talk about that coming up next, FNA on FSR.
2: Football is back.
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3: 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Okay.
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19: Coming up in Geek News, my favorite movie ever turns 40 this upcoming week. We'll celebrate it because I got to see it re-released in theaters in a private screener, where it was just me, the cast, a bucket of popcorn. It was amazing. It was incredible.
18: That's
19: it wasn't
18: so cool.
19: Exactly
18: you're
19: like that.
18: Got a screener of the Care Bears movie, man. That's awesome. All right.
19: Hey, that's not a bad one, all right? but it is animated. We'll talk about that. But we got to get into our final edition of our divisional preview series that we've been doing over the last 7, now 8 weeks. Mark, where's the music?
18: There it is.
19: Yeah. What do we got,
18: Kevin? AFC South. Going to the Dirty South, Adam.
19: Dirty.
18: Coming up from in fourth place, you might think I might have the Tennessee Titans, who had a horrible season last year and the year before that and the year before that.
19: I would think that, Kevin.
18: Yeah. Not for me.
19: Really?
18: I actually have the Indianapolis Colts coming in last place.
20: Surprise, mother.
18: We know they started 7-1 last year, collapsed to 8-9. Daniel Jones played through the broken leg, and then the broken leg went to a torn Achilles.
19: Show some love.
18: 44-year-old Philip Rivers came out of retirement. That whole story, all of that, great.
19: Forgot about that part.
18: So, Jones coming off of a torn Achilles, and a broken leg, by the way, someone who relies very

0: heavily on his athleticism at the quarterback position. Bit of a problem.
1: Yeah, they do call him White Vic sometimes.
0: I don't want to discount.
1: They do.
0: That is true. I actually forgot about that.
2: Power.
0: Oh, boy. Don't discount the loss of Michael Pittman Jr. Security blanket, big-time chain mover for them. I know Tyler Warren, Jonathan Taylor get a lot of the headlines. Alec Pierce obviously had a career year last year for them too. But Pittman was kind of a glue guy on that offense that kind of got a lot of things moving for them. They signed Keenan Allen. Obviously had an off-field incident a couple of weeks ago. Not sure exactly where the future is going to hold for him. But for me, he's kind of like the Dollar Tree version of Michael Pittman. Mm-hmm. At his peak, he was better. He was a great chain mover. Not really the same player as Pittman is now. I think that's an underrated loss to their offense that a lot of people are not talking about.
1: All right. I mean, I'm still going with the Tennessee Titans being the worst team in the division, considering they went 3-14 last year. And Cam Ward did get some help at receiver with Carnell Tate. I'm drafting him. And I do think Robert Saleh got a raw deal with the Jets. He lost out on his quarterback, Aaron Rodgers, after he came out of the tunnel with the American flag. Four
0: name
1: snaps
0: me
1: later.
0: A head coach over the past 30 years not named Bill Parcells or Rex Ryan that had any sort of success with the New York Jets.
1: That's a good point, too.
2: That's right.
0: I don't even know if I can rightly judge Robert Saleh for anything that did or did not happen during his tenure with the Jets just for that reason.
1: And because he had to throw Zach Wilson out there.
2: Wilson!
1: He threw Zach Wilson further than Zach Wilson could throw the football accurately. Like, throwing him out there on the field, you knew you were going to lose. Yeah. So I do want to give him some love. I don't think, you know, it's inconclusive who he is as a head coach right
0: That's
1: now.
0: That's fair.
1: And I do think they could be much more competitive with him. But yeah. I still got him the worst in the division.
0: Yeah, for me with Tennessee, you know, you mentioned Carnell Tate, who has star potential, but if nothing else, from a lot of the pundits, believe he at least has a very high floor.
1: He's like a Robert Woods.
0: Yeah, I think Robert Woods at worst. I mean, at best, I think they say he could be a top flight number one receiver. You still have Calvin Ridley when healthy can take the top off of defense, and then Wandale Robinson had a career year for the Giants last season. That's a pretty damn good receiver trio. And oh, by the way, their offensive coordinator, Brian Daboll. Things might not have gone well as a head coach with New York, although you can argue that things towards the end with Jackson Dart, if Jackson Dart can, you know, keep his head on straight and not start taking on linebackers head on, would have been fine. So Brian Daboll, I think, as an offensive coordinator, potentially the sky's the limit with Cam Ward, who has a lot of talent, obviously, the first overall pick in last year's draft. I think they can actually make some really good inroads offensively. Robert Saleh is going to raise their floor on defense. Now, they're not going to be great. They're pretty much in the lower third in every defensive category last season. But if they can get from the low 20s to the mid 20s, maybe even the low or the high teens defensively, why can't they be between 6 and 8 wins this season? There's a worst-to-first team or a team that comes out of nowhere every single solitary season in this league. And if I look from a talent standpoint, from a coaching standpoint, I think the Tennessee Titans, whose offensive line started the year terribly, ended the year as one of the better units in the AFC by the end of the season. I can see the Tennessee Titans as one of those teams. I don't think they're going to make the postseason, but by the time we get to Thanksgiving, I think they might be in the mix. And for that reason, I think they and the Indianapolis Colts could probably be fighting it out for number 3 and number 4 in this division. So that's the way that I look at Tennessee. I think Tennessee is a team that can surprise a lot of people.
1: That's fair. You convinced me. They're getting 6 wins this year. That's not bad if Cam Ward makes strides. That's not bad.
0: Yeah, if you can get 6, you can get 8. You know what I mean?
1: Couple of bounces go your way. Some lucky breaks here and there.
0: No doubt.
1: Yeah, I do think you're right. The defense with Robert Saleh and the floor is going to be higher. It comes down to Cam Ward, who's going to be judged much more harshly because of the weapons they have around
0: him. No doubt. So we'll see exactly how that happens or how he progresses under the tutelage of Brian Daboll as offensive coordinator.
1: Are we going to the top half of the AFC South now?
0: Number 2, who comes in second place? I have the Jacksonville Jaguars, who won the division last season, coming in second place, 13-4 last year. They had that 8-game win streak at the end of the season before they lost to Buffalo in the wild card round. Trevor Lawrence finally turned a corner to a degree. I mean, people were talking about like Andrew Luck type stuff and John Elway. He ain't that.
1: Relax.
0: But he turned himself into a good upper echelon starting caliber playoff quarterback. How about that?
1: He's a better quarterback than Fabio would be with the same hair. That was an April Fool's joke, wasn't it? The haircut thing?
0: The haircut. That's right. It was.
1: Just like Anthony Davis with taking away the unibrow. That stuff annoys me.
0: Was it April Fool's? I wasn't sure if it was

0: April Fool's of the schedule release, but I think it was an April Fool's thing. I think you're right. I think you're right.
1: I think I'm wrong, but
2: schedule release.
0: Was it schedule release, Mike? Okay. All right.
1: I know what I'm wrong, Kevin. How dare you think I was right?
3: Am I wrong?
0: You have the memory of like five elephants. So, you know, I never know. But you lose Travis Etienne in the running back room. That's a big loss. They have Tootin and Rodriguez are trying to pick up the slack in the run game. We'll see how that goes. It's just kind of a giant unknown at this point. They didn't run the ball that great last year, but Etienne by himself over 1,000 yards rushing and 13 total touchdowns. That's production that they're going to have to try to find a way to replace. And they didn't go outside the building or really upgrade at the running back position to be able to do that. They have some consistency, at least offensively. They're outside of Etienne. They pretty much brought everybody back. Jacoby Myers, who they traded for at the Raiders midseason, is going to be back there for a full offseason in their program. So that's going to help. Continuity on defense, too. Devin Lloyd is a big loss. You're talking April, second-team All-Pro at the linebacker position. That's going to be a big loss for them, but they return everybody else. Travis Hunter barely played last year because he was hurt. He's going to be back healthy defensively as their number one corner and probably still going to be part of some packages on offense, too. One thing working against them, at least for me, Adam, the schedule. They first murderer's row before their bye week. So they start off the season, you can call it a bye if you want, on Sunday against the Browns.
4: But you then, win.
0: After that, Denver, New England,
4: you lose.
0: Cincinnati, Philadelphia, Houston.
4: You lose.
0: We might know by week 7 or 8 whether this team has a legit shot of making it back to the playoffs.
1: You know what? I'm thinking 8-9 wins might be their ceiling this year, actually. I could see a real regression. It did seem like they have some luck. Last year, they had that big win against San Francisco in SF, didn't they? They had some things go their way where I don't know if it's repeatable this season. I don't believe in the teal.
0: Yeah.
1: That was out in the 90s. We don't do that fashion trend anymore.
0: There could be a little bit of a regression. Doesn't mean that they're going to be bad, but just something to keep an eye on with their schedule, knowing they're not sneaking up on anybody. So if we're talking about 8-9 wins for them, and I'm talking about 6-7 wins for the Tennessee Titans, and I'm also talking about between 6-8 wins for the Indianapolis Colts, it's not like the division is terrible, but the bottom of the division could be mediocre. 3-2-4 could all kind of be right in the same area.
3: Mediocre.
0: Yes, very mediocre.
1: All right.
0: Now, the Houston Texans, I don't believe, are going to be mediocre. They were 12-5 last year, beat Pittsburgh in the playoffs on the road, and they fell to the Patriots because C.J. Stroud just forgot how to throw a football. Not, you know, I'll correct myself. He didn't forget how to throw it. He forgot how to throw it to people wearing his own jersey. That's what the issue was.
5: Passes it to the man.
0: We know their defense is dominant. Will Anderson, Hunter, Daryl Stingley, Al Shaier. They bring back Jadeveon Clowney. He comes back home, by the way.
1: Yeah, that was interesting.
0: But he had a great year last year, too, with the Dallas Cowboys as a rotational end. I think he had 9 sacks last year for Dallas.
1: Oh, he's one of those freak athletes types like Julius Peppers where you could have a longer career that way.
0: Yeah, and now all of a sudden he doesn't have the pressure of being the top pick like he did 11 years ago whenever he was drafted by the Houston Texans. He could just be another guy, another cog in their defensive lineup. The big issue for them, as we know.
1: Mario Williams there too? Or
0: yeah, well, Mario long gone from our guy Charlie Casserly. Their offense is the issue. Quarterback, not just quarterback of C.J. Stroud, but also their offensive line, which is completely and totally rebuilt. Left side of the line will be occupied by a second-round pick from last year, first-round pick this year. They bring in Evan Brown, who was a starting center from the Cardinals, to be their starting center this year. Ooh. Ed Ingram at right guard. Trent Brown, backup right tackle, going to start the season because their starting tackle, Braden Smith, who they signed in the offseason, is on IR to start the season. So there's a lot of experience outside of the left side of their offensive line, but not a lot of experience together.
1: You know
0: what,
1: though?
0: Could be an issue.
1: They got David Montgomery.
0: They did. I was going to get to that, too. That's huge.
1: Now, was he Sonic or was he Knuckles with the Detroit Lions and their nicknames with him and
0: Knuckles?
1: Jameer.
0: Jameer Gibbs can blow by everybody. Knuckles. I mean, David Montgomery, if you want to use the old moniker of Thunder and Lightning, he was the thunder of the Thunder and Lightning. He brings some power behind him.
1: Look, if you can run the ball successfully, that can do wonders for your passing game, keeping the defense off balance in that way, which is what CJ needs.
0: The problem is they haven't been able to do that. They have not been higher than 15th in rush offense since CJ Stroud has been there. Ew. So you could argue as much as CJ's issue is throwing the ball is the fact that he has not had much help from a running game standpoint. So if they can just be decent, you know, get yourself into the top 10, top 8 in rushing yards and take some pressure off of C.J. Stroud. That can help. They have weapons. Nico Collins is back for them. They have Tank Dell, one of the underrated pickups, and they just did this a couple of weeks ago. Kayshon Boutte from the New England Patriots, I think, is a really, really good number two receiver for them.
1: I think Drake May was looking for him.

0: Ramone threw those three interceptions that game.
1: Yeah, they looked at Romeo Doubs, who was another untapped potential type of guy out of Green Bay. And we kind of saw what he did or didn't do in that game.
0: Missing that bootay. I'm sorry, I had to.
1: I understand. I'm banking on the Texans offense simply being just a little bit better, just being above average, because that's all you need.
0: Their defense is so damn good.
1: Your defense is dominant. You just need the offense just not to kill you.
0: It's similar to the Denver Broncos.
1: Yes, that's a perfect comp.
0: Yeah.
1: Perfect comp.
0: Right.
1: You just need C.J. Stroud not to throw 19 interceptions in New England in the playoffs. Just throw two, you know?
0: Can
1: throw
0: you two limit instead it of to five. Two, please?
1: Yeah, limit it to two instead of five, and we might be on the right track.
0: And try not to urinate down your leg in a big game again. Like, C.J., to be fair, he's so old now, Kevin. Like, he's...
2: Oh, you want something too old, man?
0: Remember, yes. He's 23 or 24 going on 44, apparently.
1: He can't run like he used to, Adam.
0: According
1: you know?
0: To him, at least. So maybe he misremembers what it's like to play good football like we initially saw with him in his rookie season.
1: Always got that dementia working, too, now, you know?
0: Okay. Yeah, sad. Well, some might say that in CTE. I don't know, but we don't make jokes like that here. Coming up next, what's definitely not a joke, my favorite movie of all time. Back in theaters, 40th anniversary of what movie? We'll tell you next here on FNA on FSR.
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14: That's right, got the NFL six-pack coming up next hour. Coming up in about 10 minutes or so, we'll have Vinny Bonsignor from the California Post, senior NFL columnist, going to join us and go around the NFL with week one, getting ready to kick off officially here on Sunday. But right now, Adam.
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23: Don't be jealous that I've been chatting online with babes all day.
24: Just keep your power gloves off her, Pam.
25: Brace yourselves, gentlemen.
26: So, thanks to my Clippers connections, nothing illegal going on here.
27: I was about to say.
26: I got to see an early screener of Transformers the Movie, which is back in theaters for the 40th anniversary of the 1986 animated classic.
27: I thought you were going to say I got to see the inside of Club Fed, but no. Okay.
26: No.
27: All right.
26: And this was long before Michael Bay did Transformers movies just so he could try and hook up with some starlet he casted. That guy does movies, I'm convinced, just so he can be around hot women. It's not for the love of the game at all. Dude is trying to run game.
27: Unfortunately, I feel like he's not the only person that's done that throughout history.
26: Well, he's the one that disgusts me most when it comes to that, okay?
28: Girl, you're thicker than a bowl of oatmeal.
26: Yeah. Well, okay. Let me run it down to you like this. Megan Fox... She said she was sexualized on the set of Bad Boys 2 at the age of 15. She also said he didn't prey upon her or anything. But on the set of Transformers, she did say he wanted to be like Hitler on his sets, which is a pretty strong language, I would say.
27: Yeah, it's not the best.
26: The worst Bay has done, apparently, though, as I continue my hit piece on him in his directorial style with Transformers, the worst he's ever done is kill a homing pigeon, allegedly, which is an endangered pigeon in Italy. Apparently, a camera dolly fell on it. That's not funny. But he defended himself, saying he had video evidence otherwise, and he skated on those accusations. So, Michael Bay...
27: Well, look, did it fall on the pigeon, or did he, like, literally, did he, like, cut it? Like, this is like a, you know, Wile E. Coyote and a Roadrunner, where, like, he used the Acme scissors to cut it, and it doesn't fall, the Roadrunner moves away... And the coyote looks up and it falls on him. Like, was it intentional or was this like a Randy Johnson throws a pitch and damn, sorry, the pigeon exploded?
26: I think he just like fled the country before they could actually get him on anything since they were in Italy. But so, I can't stick him with anything outside of his interpretation of his live action Transformers movies suck. And the only good thing about them was the late, great Peter Cullen voicing Optimus Prime, who was carrying the damn show.
29: One shall stand, one shall fall.
26: Who sadly passed away at the age of 85 just about a week ago. But I was lucky enough Thanks to my connections with writer and director.

0: or Phil Lord. You may know him from Project Hail Mary, or I don't know, the Into the Spider-Verse animated movies, or 21 Jump Street. That's right. I know people. And the good Phil Lord.
1: Now look at me. I'm Mr. Hollywood. I know people.
0: He hooked me up with tickets to see that 1986 Transformers. Hey, I'm a NorCal transplant.
1: The real people, like me. Not slumming it.
0: Look, next time I'll make sure to bring you as my plus one, Kevin. Then you won't have any issues.
1: Nah, it's cool. Next time. Why didn't I get the call the first time? What the hell?
0: Because you said it.
1: Lost my number when you're rubbing elbows with the Hollywood elite.
0: Oh, I knew you were going to take a pot shot at me and say Care Bears was my favorite movie of all time. That's probably why.
1: Fair enough.
0: But not only do you get to see the Transformers 1986 movie on the big screen, and I saw it for the first time ever on the big screen. I wasn't young enough to see it back when it originally premiered and freaked out all those kids when they killed off Optimus Prime. But there is a short afterwards called Optimus Prime Awakening, which was written by my other friend, Ryan Parrott, who did some amazing TMNT Power Rangers comics. So yeah, I know people.
1: Okay, cool. And then you had lunch with George Lucas afterwards. And then, like, who else were you rubbing elbows with?
0: Don't insult me. I would never have lunch with that man.
2: Use the Force.
0: But there is an embargo currently on giving away spoilers.
1: I don't believe you, by the way, but go on.
0: No, this is true. With Optimus Prime Awakening.
1: I meant about never having lunch with George Lucas.
0: Well, just to spit it in his face, maybe. But if the rest of you peasants want to see Transformers the movie back in theaters, it's September 17th. And I can tell you, the short Optimus Prime Awakening is very well done. It's smart. It's beautifully animated. And it was a beautiful tribute to Peter Cullen. It's his last time that he voiced Optimus Prime. So, first of all, if you're a Transformers fan and you haven't seen the original on the big screen, you got to go see 1986 Transformers. And even if you have seen it, you got to see the new animated short Optimus Prime Awakening. Pay your respects to Peter Cullen. And remember, most importantly, I know people. And I know Michael Bay sucks.
1: So also, you don't actually have to pay money to make sure you see the film. Just walk up and say, I know Adam Oslin. Let me in the damn theater.
0: Yeah, maybe I'll kick open the back door for you like the old days. Coming up next, Vinny Bonsignore on the NFL. 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

0: The more you listen to your kids, the closer you'll be. 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

0: Hey folks, it's Joe, and you have heard me talk several times about my time in the classroom here in Lafayette Parish being a teacher, and throughout those years had come across students who had been experiencing or had experienced homelessness. And I'm here with David Owens of Gifting Grace Project to talk a little bit about the work they do assisting kids in Lafayette who are experiencing the same thing.
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8: It was an All-American battle in New York at the U.S. Open men's semis Friday night. Ben Shelton defeated Francis Tiafoe in four sets. Shelton now faces Alexander Zverev in Sunday's final. The Chicago Bears gave running back DeAndre Swift a three-year extension. Falcons quarterback Cooper Rush will start Sunday. Tua Tagovailoa is out with an oblique injury. In college football, number 23 Missouri was a winner at Kansas 38-21. Easy victories for Louisville, Virginia, and NC State. Boston College beat Rutgers 28-21. The late ball game went to San Diego. The Padres have won five straight after a 7-5 decision at San Francisco. Arizona ripped Texas 9-1. Tampa Bay, a 3-1 winner over Houston on a homer in the bottom of the ninth. Junior Caminero's 40th of the year. The Yankees beat the Mets 6-4. The Dodgers won their eighth straight, 6-2 at Miami. And the Braves beat the Phillies in 11. I'm Steve DeSager.
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17: That's right. Hour two of FNA on FSR. It's Kevin Figures at KFig1. One is where you can find me on X. Adam is at Follow Adam A on X. We are at FNA Show on X as well. 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
20: 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If he was a transformer, he would be Perceptor with how perceptive he is. Since we've been talking Transformers, the movie, happy 40th anniversary to my favorite movie ever. But happy NFL week one. 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It is Vinny V, Vinny Bonsignor, NFL savant, joining us here late night on Fox Sports Radio. Vinny, what's up, my friend?
21: I'm doing good. How are you guys doing? Quite the evening or morning, as it were, in Melbourne, Australia yesterday. I could say that. That's for sure.
17: Vinny? Yeah, Vinny. Yeah, sorry to cut you off there, Adam, but since you brought that up there, you know, Rams.

0: just didn't use jet lag as an excuse after the game for the way they performed, but just based on how they looked, how big of a factor do you think that that short turnaround playing a football game after a 16-hour flight might have affected them in their performance on Thursday night?
1: Yeah, I'm sure it didn't help. And maybe that's one that if they have to do it again, which I'm sure they will at some point, that is their territory. They're probably going to rethink that. But, you know, I'm way more concerned with, Myles Garrett's knee. He made it pretty clear that he's dealing with something. And, we kind of all assumed, oh, he'll be all right. You know, missing time in training camp. He's a veteran. He'll figure it out. They always do. And maybe he will. But he certainly didn't yesterday or last night or yesterday morning, whenever that kickoff was. And he looked like a shell of himself, quite honestly. Zero tackles, zero sacks, obviously, just a non-factor. So they got to get that squared away. They also have to get Matthew Stafford and the kryptonite that is Raheem Morris, the defensive coordinator of the 49ers, who has now put him in a headlock twice, when he was the head coach of the Falcons last year in that stunning, upset win by the Falcons, and Matthew Stafford in an otherwise pristine MVP year had his worst game, 3 interceptions in that game, and then comes right back yesterday and looked kind of confused and shell-shocked and, pressing and didn't have a lot of answers for what Raheem was doing. So those are the two bigger issues for me than the jet lag. And certainly Myles Garrett is something that everybody's got to monitor now.
2: Vinny Bonsignore is our guest here late night on Fox Sports Radio. At Vinny Bonsignore is where you find him on X. Senior NFL columnist for the California Post. And, of course, does it for the Raiders on the radio side. Before we get to the Raiders and the rest of the week one slate here, did you find anything overly concerning about what you saw from the Patriots and Drake May against Seattle on Wednesday?
1: Well, yeah, I have to say yes. And this isn't, a one-off for Drake May. This is back-to-back bad games. I know one of them was all the way, in February, last Super Bowl. And maybe the Seattle Seahawks are his kryptonite, but he didn't play well in that game. And quite honestly, he didn't play well kind of throughout the playoffs last year. So he fell off toward the end of last season, and certainly in the playoffs, and clearly in the Super Bowl, and then clearly Wednesday when they played. So, it could be just normal. The league has adjusted to him. Now he's got to adjust to the league or readjust to the league, maybe we saw the plateau of Drake May, and now there's a leveling off that's occurring. It's a long season, and I'm not going to write too much into week one, but it's certainly when you cobble it together with how last season ended, it certainly raises some eyebrows. That's for sure.
0: Vinny, going back to the Rams, because you mentioned Myles Garrett, and we probably shouldn't be surprised that he was a little winded and maybe he was on a little bit of a pitch count because he just didn't have much of a camp. So he probably wasn't in the best football shape to play on a down in, down out basis. But as you mentioned, what was called knee swelling throughout the entireness of camp, I found it interesting his postgame quote, and I'm paraphrasing, but he said something to the effect of, I wanted to make sure that I didn't re-aggravate my knee injury, and that was in my head, and that affected the way that I played. Do you think that the Rams could or maybe should approach this where maybe you lose a couple of battles to win the war? I know they don't have Aaron Donald quite yet, but Myles Garrett is dealing with this knee issue. It's probably not going to get better if he continues to try to play through it. Do you think of potentially trying to shut him down, not necessarily putting him on the IR for 4 games, but just sitting him for a couple of weeks to make sure that it's as close to 100% as possible, as opposed to him running himself out there and potentially re-injuring it even worse?
1: I don't think they're there just yet, although maybe yesterday could have changed it a little bit. They've got a tremendous, training staff led by Reggie Scott, and he does a great job. And so maybe the better plan is to, look, you're going to have to kind of play yourself back into shape. And the knee's not going to get any worse. It should get better, but it's just going to take a little bit of time. You kind of have to bite some nails right now and get through it. And maybe that's been the approach, or that was the approach. It's a knee, and he clearly said that there was pain involved yesterday, right? I mean, there was no mistake in what he said about it and how he characterized it. And so he's obviously dealing with something. So, maybe that is the alternative, or, you know, maybe give it one more week and see how it looks when they play the New York Giants on

0: on Monday night, or how he feels, I should say, and how he looks, I guess, both of them. But, I mean, it was kind of alarming. You could see during the game, as you said, him going to the sideline, and he looked winded. I mean, that is understandable because he missed so much time in training camp. But just looking at his face, you could tell that he was dealing with something even more than that. It was one of those facial expressions of, man, you know, like, this is bugging me. It hurts. It's not getting better. And kind of that look of, all right, what's the next step here? And it wasn't a good look, to be honest with you, when he had his helmet off and he was over there on the sidelines. It was kind of that look of not confusion, but concern. And so it's something without question that we have to keep an eye on. Now, hopefully for him, he wakes up, you know, in a couple of days, and lo and behold, everything's good. He's fine. He's better, and is going to go out there against the New York Giants and look better and feel better. But at this point, there's no other feeling to have if you're a Rams fan or if you're the Rams than a little bit of concern.
1: Vinny, and moving ahead to this weekend and talking about the Raiders a little bit, Fernando Mendoza is QB2. How far away does he look to you just going off of preseason? And what are their chances against a Dolphins team that we expect to struggle this season?
0: Well, it doesn't help that they're not going to have Brock Bowers. He's literally the focal point of their offense. So 89 is not going to be out there, so they got to figure out a different way to do it. And you know, we saw last year, Brock Bowers, in the one game that he was truly healthy, they beat the New England Patriots, and he went for over 100 yards in receptions. Got hurt toward the end of that third quarter, and was really never the same. And the offense was never the same. I mean, the offense just fell to these terrible depths. They ended up averaging like 14 points per game last year. A lot of that was because the offensive line wasn't all that good, but also you don't have Brock Bowers. And so you saw what it looked like when he was healthy against the New England Patriots. It was never the same after that, and the offense just never looked the same. So it's going to be a struggle without number 89 out there. Hopefully an improved offensive line means Ashton Jeanty is going to be able to have more room to run, and they can kind of control the game that way and try to get something out of their wide receivers and Michael Mayer, their tight end too. In terms of Fernando, they feel good about where he is. They feel good enough that, you know, if something were to happen to Kirk Cousins in the middle of the game, they feel okay that Fernando Mendoza can go out there and acquit himself. And, you know, the thing about rookie quarterbacks is, I always love this phrase, is he ready to go? How do you really know? You know what I'm saying? Like you don't. I remember Tom Telesco told me a story about how the organization, he, the head coach, and everybody in the organization felt like Justin Herbert wasn't ready coming, going into his rookie season to start the season. And they were convinced that he needs more time and that's going to be the plan. So Tyrod Taylor was the starter until, that mishap on the sidelines minutes before the game started where, he had to get rushed to the hospital. Hey, Justin, you got to go in there. Well, Justin went in there. Not only was he ready, he was more than ready, and has never looked back. So it's sort of that little gray area of ready to do what? You know, is he ready not to embarrass himself? Is he ready to lead a football team? Is he ready to be really good? What does ready actually mean? And how much is it, a distinction between ready to just go out there and take the next step of his career and then learn on the job? And so I think that's where the Raiders are. They feel good that he's where he needs to be. And if he has to go out there, it'll be a learning curve and all that stuff. But he's ready to go out there and acquit himself reasonably well and get better and continue to get better. So the question is, when is he going to go out there? When is he going to play? And, I think that he's going to play sooner rather than later. But it's also predicated on how good is Kirk Cousins and how well are the Raiders playing? And if they're, in any semblance of a playoff race and keeping their heads above water, they're going to ride that as far as they can. But I think the minute that the season turns in a different direction, that's when you're going to see Fernando Mendoza out there. And unfortunately for Kirk Cousins, the longer they play without Brock Bowers, the more likelihood it is that the season is going to turn into that other direction.
2: Senior NFL columnist for the California Post, Vinny Bonsignore, joining us here on FNA on FSR. And Vinny, since we're talking Raiders, you were at the epicenter of

0: a controversial day, I would say, for Clint Kubiak, or at least a controversial comment he made the other day when it came to the health of Brock Bowers. You specifically asked him about the health of Brock Bowers and Max Crosby, and he said that the entire team was healthy and ready to go for Sunday. And then less than an hour later, we found out Brock Bowers had a knee procedure and is going to miss a couple of games. I know teams like to keep certain things, information close to the vest, but probably not the best look when you essentially outright lie about a player's status, no?
1: Yeah, and, I wrote about it, and, there's a reason why I asked that question, specifically why I asked that question, and I'm not going to get into all that, but his answer, it wasn't even that he had a procedure. He had the procedure the day before, and everybody in the building knew, kind of what was going on, and I know that there's gamesmanship that happens, and I get that, and he doesn't owe us an explanation, and he didn't break any rules or anything like that, or any laws or anything like that. But I would hope that if he had it to do, because I had general managers that were texting me like, did he really say that Brock was okay? only for an hour later for this news to come out, and their point was, this news always comes out. I knew something had happened. That's why I asked the question. I didn't know exactly what happened. I didn't know what the extent of it was. And as reported, we asked the question, and he said what he said. And you go, okay, well, maybe my information wasn't correct. Good news for Brock Bowers. But then not even an hour later, he wasn't at practice. He wasn't in the locker room. Didn't see him coming off the field during walkthrough. So it was like, okay, something obviously is going on. So I would hope that the next time he's asked that question, and he'll just have a better response. Even if that response is, hey, look, like what John Harbaugh said the other day, we're not going to get into anything in terms of injuries. We're not going to get into in terms of anything in terms of status. You'll see our injury report after practice today, and then we'll go from there for everybody involved, and.

0: Talking about what's wrong with the Rams, what about what's right with San Francisco? Adam and I talked about this a little bit in the first segment of the show. Because of Seattle and the Rams, it seems like people kind of left the 49ers for dead. But they won so many games last year, including a playoff game with several of their best players out. Now all of those guys are back in the lineup. I know it was just one game, but what was your outlook for the 49ers going into the season? And did their performance against the Rams the other night confirm or change your outlook or opinion of them?
1: Yeah, I mean, I felt like they got better from last year to this year. Number one, they were healthier, as you mentioned, not having Nick Bosa, not having Brock Purdy out there for a lot of games, not having Mykal Williams, losing Fred Warner, then losing George Kittle, all these monumental injuries that they were dealing with, yet they still won 12 games. And like you said, they beat the Philadelphia Eagles and won a playoff game. So great coaching by Kyle Shanahan just to get him to that point. And so you kind of figured that they were going to be better, just A, because they got healthier, but B, they bring in Mike Evans. I think we all saw the effect that he had last night. And then also they drafted, DeJuan Stribling, who I loved when I saw him in OTAs and also in training camp. Unfortunately for him, you know, the injury occurred. But here's the thing. Yes, I felt like they got better, but I didn't know exactly what that meant in terms of, all right, so did they get closer to the Rams? Did they get closer to the Seattle Seahawks? And at least on paper, in the Rams' case, no. I mean, they got Myles Garrett. They went and got Trent McDuffie. They got Jalen Watson. You know, they're bringing back Aaron Donald. So even though the Niners got better, I didn't think it closed the gap on the Rams. In fact, because of what the Rams did, they may have gotten pushed back a little bit. That clearly hasn't been the case, and they showed that decisively. Yesterday, I will say this, when I was up there watching them in training camp, they were getting after it. And it was just a physical training camp for them. There was a real intention to be physical in the run game. And you saw that 174 yards. I think they averaged like 5.8 yards per carry yesterday. That doesn't normally happen to a Rams team, but the 49ers and Kyle Shanahan and that offensive line really got after it and got physical and kind of imposed their will on the Rams, which I was a little bit surprised by. And then, you know, on top of that, Brock Purdy playing the game that he played. So I'm not going to sit here and say they flipped the script, but the Rams went to Australia with Super Bowl aspirations and a loaded roster, and the 49ers went to Australia with a bunch of questions. And it's amazing how both teams are coming back, and one team has more questions, the Rams, than we thought, with Myles Garrett and Stafford against Raheem Morris and kind of what happened and how could it happen, while the other team, the team that went to Australia with a bunch of questions, comes back having answered those questions pretty decisively, and all of a sudden I think their horizons change as well. Whatever we thought about the 49ers going into that game, I think it changes their ceiling, at least for me. Now anything is possible. That the team that played the Rams yesterday is a really good football team, and they're going to be a problem for a lot of teams in the NFL.
2: Vinny, in our NFL six pack we got coming up, we got a category called Under the Microscope. I want to know, is there a game or a particular team or player that you're looking at this weekend that could make a big statement?
1: I don't know about the statement necessarily. I mean, I like the Chicago Bears and I like Caleb Williams. I'm really curious about John Harbaugh and Jackson Dart and the New York Giants. I don't think that they're not going to be a Super Bowl team or anything, but I'm really curious, you know, where exactly they are and where Jackson Dart is. I'm very curious if we're going to put a team under the microscope about the Baltimore Ravens and Lamar Jackson. And here's my other thing. Why not? When we look at the AFC, and I know we've said this before, and we've all been guilty of it, and we end up all getting thrown in jail on it at the end of the year, and that's the Chargers, buying into the Chargers. But as I look at the AFC, you know, I'm not a true believer in the Denver Broncos. We saw what we saw from the defending champions, the New England Patriots Wednesday night. That didn't look great. Are you a believer in the Baltimore Ravens? Maybe it's the Buffalo Bills that you're hitching your wagon to. But as I look at all of those teams, I'm thinking to myself, none of those teams really, to me, at least on paper, have any kind of a decided advantage over the Chargers. I look at the Chargers and I think they can look any of those teams in the eye. So kind of

0: why not the Chargers? And I know, I think it was the Arizona Cardinals that they're opening up against. Not the biggest test for them. Then the next week, the Raiders, they have a great chance to start the season 2-0, by the way. Their big test is coming. They're going to go play the Buffalo Bills. But I'm going to be, maybe not this week, but that week, I'm going to be very curious about, you know, the Los Angeles Chargers and how viable they truly are. Because when I look at them, I can't help but think, man, that's a good football team, and Justin Herbert's a great quarterback. And if they can stay healthy, and I know that's always a big if with the Chargers, but if their tackles can stay healthy, the defense I think is fine, they could be a problem for the AFC. So it's not the truest test for them on Sunday, but I'm definitely going to be keeping an eye on them, because if they go and blow the doors off their opponent on Sunday, maybe we're all going to be rethinking a little bit the Chargers as well.
1: You know, count me as one of those Charger doubters. After picking them to win the AFC West for like the last 5 years, I'm like, exactly. I got to actually see them do it I'm not going to pick them again until they do it. But yeah, you're right, Vinny. AFC certainly is wide open, and they have as good a shot as anybody to be able to make a run. This is Vinny Bonsignore, California Post senior NFL columnist, joining us here late night on FNA on FSR. Vinny, as always, much appreciated. Thank you for staying up late with us. Appreciate it, brother.
0: Thanks, I appreciate it. And if I get thrown in jail on my Chargers pick, I'm going to count on you to bail me out.
2: You know, the Clippers got this investigation going on right now. I don't feel comfortable talking about jail and things like this.
1: Adam's probably more likely to go to jail than you, Vinny. I'm just saying, with the people he's associated with, you know.
0: Yeah, good luck with all that.
2: Thanks,
1: all right,
2: Vinny.
1: Have a good night.
0: You too, guys.
2: Coming up next, the NFL six-pack is unveiled, the 2026 edition, six categories. We're going back and forth over the next hour through some of these. Plus, we got Mike on the mic at the end of this hour.
1: That's right.
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0: We go around the NFL each and every week. I will run down all six of them, and then we'll get started. We have the hot seat heat check, where the coach or player under the most pressure this upcoming weekend. We have the trap game tap, a favorite that is in trouble or facing a trap game this week. The beer goggles game, an ugly matchup that might actually end up being entertaining this week. Oh, Troy, epic fail potential, the player coach team that has a chance to have a complete and total wipeout epic fail this weekend. Under the microscope, the player, game, team, however, who everyone should watch closely this weekend. And then redemption round, the team or player looking to bounce back from last week. So we will start with our first category.
1: Hot seat heat check.
0: There you go. You want to get us started, Adam?
2: You know, it always starts with my seat as a Panther fan and whether or not I will remain one. Not because I'm a fair weather fan or anything like that.
0: No, not in the least bit.
2: Obviously, that's not the case. No. There are just certain things.
0: They go from being your Panthers to not your Panthers on a week-to-week basis, it seems like.
2: To be fair to myself, Kevin, there are certain things I morally object to. Like having a ginger named Andy Dalton at quarterback.
3: The ginger gene is a curse.
2: Or a quarterback shorter than a stack of quarters in Bryce Young. If I had one quarter for every time I've criticized them drafting him, his putrid play, the Panthers organization entering Raiders, Lions, Browns territory is the worst franchise in sports history, I'd have a lot of quarters, a lot of money.
0: Okay, so redheads and people under 6 feet tall are people that Adam hates and doesn't respect. Got it?
2: If I had a quarter for every time I criticized Bryce Young, I'd be able to pay for whatever the dead cap hit would be if they just cut him right now. But I must admit, his overall play last season gave me some hope that Bryce Young can be a competent enough quarterback in this league. And while the seat is warm for me, I am staying seated during a Panthers game for now and remaining a fan. You want me to stay seated for some absolute cinema, though? Give me a win over the Bears at home this week. Show me something, Bryce. Prove you deserve me. You want all this? You want this complete fan package? What's so funny, Kevin?
0: Sorry. You reminded me of the old skit from Chappelle's show. I think it was Ask a Gay Dude, and they had Dee Snider on the street, and he was like, I'm not gay. You can't have this, but do you want this? You can't have this, but do you want this? That's the first thing I thought of. I'm sorry.
2: Hey, if you want all of this, great loyal Panther fan that has been around since 1995 to continue to support you, Bryce, go out-duel Caleb Williams like you almost did against Matt Stafford in that sham of a wild card game where you got to host it in Carolina even though you were 8-9 just because you still won the NFC South last year.
0: Hey, almost won it.
2: Yeah, whatever. The North remembers. I'm still from NorCal, and we don't forget how utter incompetent the rest of the division was for them to sneak into hosting a playoff game at 8-9. That will not be tolerated again. If you get in the playoffs with a losing record this year, Panthers, that playoff game will officially not count even if you win it. The ends don't justify the means. That would be worse than anything the Clippers are accused of doing in my eyes. And yes. And if my eyes have to watch Bryce Young do jump passes all season just so he can periscope his way above the offensive line so he can see where he's throwing, and we aren't successful, this is it. It is a club option for next season. He has to perform.
0: That's right.
2: Or I'm bringing out the club and putting it on a steering wheel so he can't even drive to a game and have a chance to drive us down the field. Bryce Young has me on the hot seat as a Panthers fan.
0: Oh, really?
2: And I might get up and leave if necessary.
0: Where are you going?
2: Nowhere.
0: Exactly. My point exactly.
2: Right back to the same spot every season. That's my hot seat heat check, Kevin. Who you got?
0: I got Deshaun Watson. I think for all the obvious reasons, $230 million guaranteed to do absolutely nothing. Literally nothing these last three seasons. Clearly on the hot seat in Cleveland. Most of their fans already done with him. Jimmy Haslam, like many others, falling victim to the sunk cost fallacy. It's like, well, I paid him all this damn money. Might as well run him out there and see what happens. Now, we did talk about this a couple of weeks ago, Adam, and it's smart. It makes all the sense in the world. Run him out there, prove to the fans, people like us, yourself if you're Jimmy Haslam and the

0: Browns organizations that without a shadow of a doubt, this guy can't play anymore. So you run him out there, and at that point, you can move forward and figure out what you're going to do with your quarterback position. They opened on the road against a Jaguar defense that ranked 11th in the league last season, returns pretty much all of their starters except for Devin Lloyd. Travis Hunter getting back in there healthy.
1: Where's Devin Lloyd, Kevin?
0: Yeah.
1: With me on the hot seat.
0: Yeah, I was about to say.
1: He's worried about Bryce Young as well.
0: They said the team that you just trashed for the last about 2.5 minutes. That's where he is. Now, look. Maybe Deshaun Watson's pulling the wool over our eyes, Adam, and this is just part of his grand plan to lull us all to sleep, and he's going to come back and look like Houston, Texas Deshaun Watson.
1: I would not want to fall asleep with him around, judging by some of the stuff in his past. I don't know.
0: That is fair. That
1: is
0: fair.
1: Is it not?
0: Yes. But I think that when you see someone who was that productive, who was that great, he was a top five, you wouldn't even argue a top three quarterback at his apex in Houston. There's a number of people who would say that has to be in there somewhere. He just could not have completely lost it, right?
1: Right? Right?
0: And I think he kind of lost it. But here's the thing. It's like if he feels right physically, will you miss as much time as he's missed? Considering how poorly he's played in the handful of games he actually has played for the Browns, you have to think that it has to be between the ears too. Whether it's the shoulder, the multiple Achilles injuries, but apparently he's not reading defenses the same way. He's not cutting it loose the same way he used to. I know it's a weird conspiracy, and I think I brought this up a couple of months ago when we talked about this. It would not surprise me that they put Deshaun Watson as the starting quarterback these first couple of games because they are on the road, and they are not expecting him to play well. So by the time they get back home to play your Panthers, Adam,
1: wait a second,
0: they're going to have a different starting quarterback in there.
1: They're setting him up to fail?
0: I mean, well, first of all, I mean, he already set himself up to fail at this point. They're just putting him out there, you know.
2: You're a huge embarrassing failure.
0: For anybody that says, like, well, you paid him all this money, let's put him out there and see what he can do. Once he proves that he can't do it for a couple of weeks, they can easily pivot and move on and say, well, see, told you this guy couldn't play anymore.
1: All right.
0: So
1: I kind of agree with that theory.
0: So, and I will say this, too. I don't know if there's a single player in the league this season for whom this year is bigger for than Deshaun Watson. This could determine whether or not his professional career as a football player will continue or end altogether. Because you might think that's an overstatement, but consider. So I talked about the fact that he had the physical issues. If he's having issues between the ears and he has a checkered past, what is his redeeming quality? What is he bringing you other than even being a backup quarterback? He's a distraction. Yeah. If the guy can't play and the guy has a checker pass off the field, he's literally, Michael Vick went to prison and did something horrible, obviously, but by the time he got out, he was still healthy enough to run around and play and be a productive player. If Deshaun Watson, even if his offseason off-field stuff is behind him, if he's not a good football player, why the hell is he even there?
1: You're not wrong. His redeeming quality, he makes a lot of money out of it.
0: Not for long.
1: That's why he's playing.
0: Not for long. Those checks are running out. They're drying up very, very fast.
1: Do we want to go to another category here?
0: Yeah, let's quickly go to the next category, the Trap Game Tap.
1: We got more.
3: Trap Game Tap.
1: Hey, Chargers. You know the best way to make people forget about your latest playoff failure? Give them an even worse regular season failure and lose your home opener at home to the Arizona Cardinals.
0: It'd be the most Charger thing to do, though, wouldn't it?
1: Right? If there's ever a trap game in week one, this is it. You may think it's a new season, and in the regular season, you're safe from complete collapses, Chargers fans. You may think we got Mike McDaniel, a.k.a. cool guy Rick Moranis, is your OC, and he's going to get the best out of Justin Herbert, and you're going to show off a new offense and now a fully armed and operational battle station. But you better watch out for that rogue squadron with Wedge.
4: Use the force.
1: Because there's a wedge between you and respectability, and you haven't earned any yet or any faith that you can show up even against bad teams and not have a letdown. It's a new season, I know. The Cardinals, they have hope too. And nobody knows how to fly under the radar better than them. They are the most irrelevant franchise in the league and maybe in sports. It is easy to underestimate them. And maybe
0: I even forget they exist.
1: What if they're already planning for their week two opponent in the Raiders? Okay, they might underestimate them too. Maybe their week three opponent in the Bills is what the Chargers are looking towards. But I would say do not forget about the Arizona Cardinals, though. They have a new head coach.
0: Yep.
1: He's under the Sean McVay tree. And maybe they have the new Adrian Peterson and Jeremiah Love. I know he's got a little ankle injury going on right now, but could this be Marvin Harrison Jr.'s breakout season?
0: There better be.
1: Trey McBride at tight end is a monster.

0: Yep. They have weapons to support Jacoby Brissett, who is likely a placeholder quarterback, but he's not inept. This team could be dangerous in a week one setting, like the lone biker of the apocalypse in raising Arizona. The Arizona Cardinals, they could be raising up. And you don't know what Chargers team is going to show up, especially because by the end of the game, half the team will be injured. Remember, they're already missing their center. Remember that whole sprained ACL thing that I scoffed at?
1: Somebody get a body bag!
0: Yeah, it was torn. And I'm not torn on making this my trap game tap, though. Everything has to be earned and proven with a Chargers team that consistently lets their fans down. It would be pretty awesome if they started the season off how last year ended. Pure misery by losing to the Cardinals at home. Or just not even covering. That would be embarrassing, too.
2: It's embarrassing.
3: So, if Trey McBride is wedged, does that make Jacoby Brissett Porkins? Is that...
0: Has he gained a lot of weight?
2: I like that. I'm big bound.
3: Just a little cameo just here for a short time.
0: Who was the quarterback that unfortunately passed a few years ago? That big old quarterback.
3: Oh,
0: he was
3: from
0: on
3: Kentucky,
0: the Giants.
3: Jarrett Lorenzen.
0: Yeah.
3: That's Super Bowl champion Jarrett Lorenzen.
0: I'm quickly not before we that's Porkins, but.
3: Before we take a break, my trap game tap of the Detroit Lions facing Breeze Saints this weekend. Ooh. They might be have a look-ahead game against the Buffalo Bills. They're a team that I have not given up on as a team that had that window was not closed, but a lot of other people have. They have an easy schedule this year. Starts with the New Orleans Saints. They might overlook the Saints going to Thursday night against the Buffalo Bills and looking at that as a litmus test game. So we'll have to see. But that's my pick for the trap game tap, the Detroit Lions hosting the Saints this weekend.
0: We'll get back to the NFL six-pack next hour. But coming up next, producer Mike on the mic. This is FNA on Fox Sports Radio.
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14: Mark, let's do it here. Let's go.
15: Beer goggles game.
14: No, we got to get to Mike on the mic. Producer Mike can't get trucked here.
13: No, we're not going to give Mike the stiff arm.
14: Oh, he's not getting Derrick Henry.
15: Hey, is this on? Quiet, please. Shut up. It's Mike on Mike.
16: Yes.
14: Mike was upset there for a second.
16: I thought you guys changed my intro on me.
14: We would never. Well, there was that one time. You were out that week. What were we supposed to do? All right.
16: You're right.
14: What's up?
16: All right, guys, with the NFL coming back, obviously everybody loves the NFL. Everybody's super excited about it. So I'm going to make this one a little bit simple today. I want to ask everybody, roundtable discussion, your favorite all-time NFL memory. It could be something you saw on TV, a game you went to, a specific moment in time that is your favorite all-time. And I'll start off while you guys gather your thoughts. The second time I ever made my way up to the Oakland Coliseum, formerly home of the Oakland Raiders.
15: The Raiders suck.
13: Giant dump.
16: Yeah, giant dump is correct. But
14: the Raiders or the Coliseum?
16: All right, Adam, all right.
13: Got the Panthers fan with who's got 1 foot in a jail cell. And but all right, anyway.
16: I might change the topic to Ballmer and Kawhi now, actually.
14: Yeah. I'll be with some Raiders in that jail.
15: The Raiders suck.
16: But yeah, back
13: in... Hey, Josh Jacobs is a former Raider now. We're not claiming him, okay? So yep. We'll make sure we make that clear.
16: Back in 2016, the Raiders actually, against Adams Panthers, the year that they won the Super Bowl, the year after, the Raiders defeated the Panthers 35-32. This was the game that Khalil Mack had a pick six against the reigning MVP Cam Newton in that game.
14: Those weren't my Panthers.
16: Oh, I don't want to hear it. You were celebrating that Super Bowl, though, huh? This was a game that Derek Carr dislocated his finger, came back into the game. The Oakland Coliseum was going crazy. And this was a year that the Raiders were actually good. They went on to be 12-4 that season. So that was a really fun season.
13: Didn't win the division there, Mike. They were a wild card.

0: Carr had to go on the road to Houston. Derek Carr broke his leg against the Colts on Christmas Day or Christmas Eve, I believe.
1: Yep.
0: And there was their best chance of making a deep playoff run over the past 20 years was right there.
1: Couldn't agree more. But yeah, guys, whoever wants to go, all-time favorite memory.
2: All right. I could talk about the late, great Fred Lane, who ran for 150 yards on the Raiders back in 96, 97, somewhere in there. Maybe it was 98. Back at that dump, the Coliseum. But if I'm being honest, maybe my favorite moment as a Panther fan was the Steve Smith walk-off touchdown against the Rams in 2003 in that divisional game or that second-round playoff matchup. I lost my freaking mind as Jason Sehorn was diving towards him as a Ram at that point and being woefully short. And, you know, he wasn't the same guy after the knee injury anyways.
0: No.
2: But Steve Smith was a burner. And Steve Smith is my favorite NFL player ever. And for him to get that moment in OT with the Ricky Manning Jr. interception before that, that's probably peak for me, Kevin.
0: I have a couple. So one, if I'm talking about my team, it would be the Oakland Raiders in that dump of a Coliseum. I was not in attendance, but I was certainly watching when they played the AFC Championship game in 2002 against the Tennessee Titans. And to cap it off, they ended up winning, I think, by two or three touchdowns. And the nail in the coffin was Rich Gannon, of all people, doing a bootleg and running and scoring in the end zone, basically to put the dagger into the Titans and send the Raiders to the Super Bowl to face their former head coach, John Gruden, who I had all the confidence in the world the Raiders were going to win that game. Obviously, that did not happen. Some people, like Lincoln Kennedy, our friend and former colleague here at Fox Sports Radio, believes that if Barrett Robbins had not gone on his bender and played in that game, they were going to run the ball and be physical up front with the Tampa Bay Buccaneers' light defensive line. They were not able to do that. They had to change their game plan literally overnight, and that had a major effect on how that game played out. From a non-Raider game standpoint, Randy Moss on Thanksgiving Day against the Dallas Cowboys was one of the great individual performances that I can remember, and he just lit them up. Double team, triple team did not matter. That was one of the most incredible performances I can remember.
2: Is that the graphic where it's like three catches, 180 yards, three touchdowns?
0: Yes.
2: That
0: incredible.
2: That was his coming out touchdown. Party. He had the Hezzy touchdown down the sideline. Mark, what do you got? Favorite NFL memory?
3: Chicago Bears, 85.
0: The whole season. Hey, works for me.
2: Refrigerator Perry going into the end zone in the Super Bowl.
0: Not good memories of my friend Eric Dickerson in that AFC Championship game, but a phenomenal season for the Bears. Super Bowl Shuffle, by the way, very forgettable.
2: That's fair.
0: Not my favorite track.
2: Yeah, the Rams probably had a better song.
0: Let's ram it. I don't know if that was much better either.
2: Let's ram it.
0: I think Eric will tell you the exact same thing. Not the highlight of his career or Jackie Slater.
2: Coming up next, we're going to ram the NFL six-pack down your throat. We got more categories coming up next here on FNA on Fox Sports Radio.
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0: Hey folks, it's Joe, and you have heard me talk several times about my time in the classroom here in Lafayette Parish being a teacher, and throughout those years had come across students who had been experiencing or had experienced homelessness. 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
4: In the late ball game Friday night, the San Diego Padres won their fifth straight game, holding on at San Francisco 7-5. Arizona 9-1 winners against Texas, but the Diamondbacks are still a half game behind San Diego for the last NL wild card. In the AL Central, the White Sox have just a half game lead over the Guardians now. Cleveland scored 3 in the ninth to win 5-2 at Minnesota, while the White Sox lost 7-3 at St. Louis. Yankees and Tampa Bay each won. That Rays victory was on a homer in the ninth, 3-1 over Houston. Baltimore beat Toronto and Max Scherzer 7-4. The Dodgers won their eighth straight. Milwaukee 20-0 over the Reds. Atlanta came back for an 11-inning win against the Phillies 6-5. At the U.S. Open in the men's semis, a battle of Americans. Ben Shelton beat Francis Tiafoe in four sets. To college football, number 23 Missouri, a winner at Kansas 38-21. I'm Steve DeSager.
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14: That's right. 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Hit us up on X. At FNA Show, you can find Adam at Follow Adam A. You can find me at KFig1. Coming up later this hour, we'll take a look at some of the big matchups in college football coming up this weekend. The big one in Austin, obviously, between Ohio State and Texas. You have 0-1 Michigan, and I did not misspeak. 0-1 Michigan. I'm not counting that as a victory.
15: We don't count that as.
14: They're going to have one fewer win the entirety of the season whenever we talk about Michigan going forward. And I hope the committee, when they do convene, consider that as well. Oh, yeah. But they have a big matchup against Oklahoma coming up as well later this afternoon.
15: All right, Mark, let's get back to the NFL six-pack here. What do
6: beer
15: we got?
6: Goggles gay.
15: You know, every Raiders game is a beer goggles game because that must be the only excuse for Raiders fans at this point for rooting for this franchise. You must be consistently inebriated and perpetually drunk. So the beer goggles never really came off. Kevin, you're going to have to trade in those non-alcoholic 0.0 Heinekens for something a little bit stronger here.
14: I just picked them up. I think the Raiders organization is actually turning the corner a little bit. There's optimism. More optimism than you seem to have for your Carolina Panthers there.
15: Well, so. I can be real about it. You only see them through those beer goggles when it comes to the Raiders. And things are blurry. So you might think you're watching Kenny Stabler or Rich Gannon.
14: I don't.
15: You may think that's Marcus Allen cutting it back against Washington in the Super Bowl. No, that's Ashton Jeancey cutting it back and losing 5 yards. Raiders fans may have met their match, though, when it comes to wearing beer goggles in order to enjoy their team. Dolphins fans drink like a fish, or a mammal in this case. They've been drinking those Jimmy Buffett land sharks in Florida and watching mediocre to bad football for quite some time. They've made the playoffs just 5 times the last 25 years. They've lost all 5 of those games.
16: You lose.
15: You got Kirk Cousins and Malik Willis at quarterback. And I'm thinking no less than 5 turnovers between the two of them. This game, I could see it being entertaining when I put my beer goggles on. In like an AI slop sort of way. Bad, but fun. Between two historic franchises that have fallen on hard times. They've actually met in the playoffs 4 times. The Raiders

0: hold a 3-1 record against Miami in the playoffs.
1: The Raiders suck.
0: Neither team, though, looks to be headed towards the postseason this year. And while that could make for a turd bowl of a matchup, I actually think there's going to be some fireworks here. Because typically, the best games for bad teams happen at the start of the season, when they and their franchise are still fooled into thinking they have some hope. There's no hope, though, for the Raiders or Dolphins. Just nostalgia and 50-year-old rings.
2: Rings that they at least have, which the Panthers don't. I will move on to my beer goggles matchup, and that is the Jets and the Tennessee Titans. You know, if you look at the records from last season, of course, you're expecting a giant dud, but two teams that I think might actually surprise some people this year. I talked about in our AFC South preview, I think the Titans are going to be one of those surprise teams that can creep up towards 6, 7, maybe even 8 wins this year with the improved weapons on offense along with Robert Saleh raising the floor of that defense. And I think to a certain degree, same with the Jets, I think they'll be better this season too. They have all the talent in the world on offense. The big question is obviously at quarterback. And remember, those terrible Raiders, which I can't disagree with, to be honest with you, Adam, 0 run game last season. So you have Breece Hall, along with one of the better backups in the league in Braylon Allen. If they can run the ball, which I think they will be able to, and take some of the load off of the shoulders of Geno Smith, I think they might turn a head or two this season. Now, I don't think they're going to do anything. They're not going to win 12 games or anything crazy. I'm not drunk right now on the air, Adam. I'm not going that far.
0: Well, that's good.
2: But I don't know what the over-under is on this game. I can check it out if you want. But I think the overall offensive talent on both sides of the ball, I think I can definitely see this game being played in the high 40s potentially. You know, I think this can actually be a very entertaining game between two teams that are not going to make the postseason, but might actually be able to push a couple of playoff teams here and there throughout the season. So Cam Ward, the potential growth of this Titans offense with Brian Daboll as the OC, will be one of the more intriguing storylines of the season for me, as will this Jets offense if they can run the ball and get Geno Smith to be just half of what he was when he had that magical season in Seattle a couple of years ago. So I think this can actually be an entertaining matchup between two teams that a lot of people are not expecting much from.
0: You got love for those Titans. You like those new uniforms?
3: Pop quiz, hot shot.
2: I actually hate them, to be honest with you. I prefer the classic uniforms.
4: I feel the conflict within you. Let go of your hate.
0: All right. Speaking of some hate, let's get to our O'Troy.
5: O'Troy potential.
0: Now, somehow, I screwed up and don't have the O'Troy sound.
2: Oh, come on.
0: In my board. Do you by any chance have it over there, Mark? The hell's wrong with
2: me? I don't know if
0: we
2: ever put it in that system over there, did we? It was always in our instant replay machine.
0: Oh, Troy, I'm so sorry.
2: Oh, my God!
0: There it is. And that was after watching an old man break his cane because Blair Walsh missed a 26-yard field goal to win a playoff game against the Seattle Seahawks back in 2015, 2016, somewhere in there?
2: It was around that time.
0: So this is our O'Troy epic fail prediction game here. You know, you mentioned this earlier, but I think Detroit fans are already on tilt. And not just because they're living in Detroit, but because they know their window may have closed on this Dan Campbell era.
2: Cover your ears, Chris Perfett.
0: Although, maybe it was just never that open to begin with, because I don't know if they were ever going to win at all with Jared Goff as their quarterback. I say the Lions be lying.
6: I wish you weren't a liar.
2: They have a halftime lead in the NFC Championship game in San Francisco.
0: As far
2: correctly.
0: As they were going, they weren't beating KC.
2: Yeah.
0: Okay. 2 years ago, yeah, number one seed. What happened? They got bounced in their first game in the playoffs at home by the Commanders. Sometimes you get a sign like that of things to come. You probably shouldn't ignore it. Last year, they didn't even make the playoffs. They are arguably in the toughest division in the NFL. It is hard to be the king of the jungle when you're in the same division with the Bears, the Vikings, the Packers. Okay, the Cheeseheads aren't as fierce.
2: I mean, you should be able to be the Packers, right? I mean, come on. It's Cheeseheads.
0: Lactose intolerant, though. They can get to you that way.
2: Mess up the insides. I got you.
0: Yeah, they just
2: really hard
0: from
2: to
0: the
2: be,
0: inside.
2: It's hard to be fierce when you're in the bathroom all day, you know?
0: Let me tell you.
2: Who are you threatening?
0: Before probiotics became a big deal, I had some issues.
7: Don't nobody go in the bathroom for about 35, 45 minutes.
2: The only person scared of you is the plumber.
0: Now, if the Lions lose their home opener, it is week one, they're at home, to Breeze Lowly Saints.
8: It's so funny. Okay, anyway.
0: The lowest of the low in the lowest division in sports, mind you, the NFC South, where a losing record gets you the division. And they will have one by the time this season is up, the Saints. So if the Lions, you lose that, I mean, you can fully.

0: embrace the window is shut theory that many of us have on you. Losing to the Saints at home in week one would definitely confirm it. Now, I'm kind of interested, actually. I shouldn't be giving this guy and this team any credit. But Tyler Shough, last season, the last eight games of the year, he had a QB rating of 110. I added that up myself.
1: Oh, you can count. Good for you.
0: I did. You add them all up, divided by eight. Yeah. Perhaps they give the Lions a scare and Tyler Shough shakes their fan base to its core and more Lion liars come to the understanding that they had a two-year run to win it. It's over now. They will return to the Lions of old very soon, where you got players that end up retiring in their prime because they're so embarrassed to play for you.
2: Megatron.
0: And Barry Sanders. That's my old Troy epic fail potential game here.
3: By the way, Adam, probably for some NFC South animus, mostly towards Bree. No faith in the Saints, who are, they're the one team that people are like, oh, this team is going to break out because they ended the season so strong last year, let alone against the fact that they played against like the Titans and the Jets and the dregs of the league the last third of the season.
0: You know what? We got a miracle on a Friday night here during our NFL six-pack and the Old Troy segment here. Mark has unearthed our Old Troy sound. Let's hear it, Mark.
4: Missed it.
5: Oh, my God.
4: You missed it. You got to be kidding me. He missed it. You got to be kidding me. Oh, my God.
6: Oh, Troy, I'm so sorry.
4: Oh, my God!
0: I thought our reenactment was spot on, Kevin.
3: I thought so, too. Like, we didn't even need the sound. We could just do that every single week.
0: What do you got?
3: My old Troy is Patrick Mahomes versus that Denver Bronco defense on Monday night. God forbid I predict doom and gloom for football Jesus, Patrick Mahomes.
0: Or for the Kansas City Chiefs, in your case, as a Raider fan.
3: But look, I'm truly being objective here, Adam. Look, first of all, he worked his ass off, and credit to him. LCL, ACL injury, second to last game of the season, third to last game of the season, whatever it was, busted his ass to get back and be ready for week one. So all credit in the world to him for his work ethic. And you know what? It'd be one thing if he were Tom Brady or Troy Aikman, just a statue back there, and just had to drop back and throw the ball. But this is someone that relies on his mobility. And not only does he rely on it, he has to rely on it because Kansas City has done a gross injustice to him, I'd say the last 7 years. Whenever Tyreek Hill left, they have done a terrible job of restocking the coffers and giving him weapons to be able to make sure that he has enough help. This is almost like Aaron Rodgers for the Green Bay Packers after Greg Jennings and Jordy Nelson left, and he had 8-9 years before they finally drafted Davante Adams.
0: Just take him for granted.
3: You really did. And then secondly, you're on the road against one of the best defenses in the entire league that should only be better. I know they don't have Jonathan Cooper. He's on the exempt list, and that's going to hurt. But as a unit, they are still one of the strongest in the entire league. I know the Chiefs signed Kenneth Walker, hoping for better production from their offensive line, but Josh Simmons is not going to play on Monday night. Sounds like Trey Smith is banged up, but he's actually going to give it a go, so that's going to help them. But it's possible Mahomes is back to his spectacular self and shows no signs of rust. I just don't believe that that's likely. By the way, before our guy Eloy from Compton like attacks me on social media, because I know it's coming, because I'm being critical of his Chiefs.
0: Stand down, Eloy.
3: I do not think that this is going to be a bad omen for Kansas City for the season. I said during our divisional preview, I thought they would make the postseason as a wild card team. But just the timing of this matchup is just not ideal considering where their current roster sits. I'll say I have a pretty decent idea of how Kansas City's offense is going to look against the Denver defense. Not great. I feel very confident in saying that. The bigger question, Adam, is going to be on the other side. Because I've said it before, Steve Spagnuolo, key losses be damned on his defenses, always finds a way to have his units be top tier in every season. They lose their top two corners to the Rams, which based on week one didn't look like a bad, maybe addition by subtraction. I don't think that's the case, obviously. It's one game. And then Davis Webb getting play calling duties from Sean Payton as the offensive coordinator in Denver, because Webb was getting courted for offensive coordinator and even some head coaching opportunities in the NFL. So the way to entice him to stay was to guarantee him play calling duties. So how will Kansas City, which lost both of its starting corners, perform against a Broncos offense that got better this offseason? Jalen Waddle, the trade there. Jonah Coleman, the running back out of Washington, who I really love. I think by the end of the season, he could actually end up being their starting running back. He's that good. I am not very optimistic that this is going to be a good showing for Patrick Mahomes on

0: Monday Night Football, going against that Denver Bronco defense, knowing that he's coming off of a pretty devastating injury to a part of his body that he really, really needs to be successful, his legs. I don't see that working out too well for him.
1: Just heal me.
2: Yeah, that'll definitely put it to the test. Next category here, Mark.
3: Under the microscope.
2: I got the Giants hosting the Cowboys on Sunday Night Football as my under the microscope game. For this reason, this sound right here from their new head coach, John Harbaugh.
4: I can just say this right now. We put a stop to all these questions because I'm not going to tell you who's playing in the game. I'm not going to tell you who's starting. I'm not going to tell you what package we have in. I'm not going to tell you what plays we're running. I'm not going to tell you any of that, okay? So we can make it great and have a great press conference, or we can make it uncomfortable. But I'm not going to tell you because when you know, the Cowboys know. Or every other team we play knows. And that's not in the competitive interest of our football team. Does that make sense? So I think you can respect that.
2: Yeah, it makes sense, but I didn't like your tone there, John. And I am now expecting the game to be close enough where holding back information actually matters. If the Giants now get blown out by the Cowboys, I'm going to say this was a whole lot of hooting and hollering over nothing.
0: I mean, yeah.
2: And Joe Flacco ain't walking through that door and playing four elite games for you anymore, John. And Beyonce's ass ain't shutting down the power to help flip the momentum for you back in 2013 so you guys could beat the 49ers. There were some fluky things going on for you to get that one Super Bowl. And since then, I don't know, kind of underachieved. You got a lot to prove in New York in my mind.
0: He does.
2: John, this New York media will eat you alive like a big New York slice of pizza. And you got a lot of cheddar by getting paid by the Giants. And so you got to make them great again. You got 2 years to show something in my eyes, but you got one chance to make a good first impression. And with or without Malik Nabers playing, who I think is who that question was about from the media.
0: Yes.
2: You better show something against them boys.

0: had to like really make sure the media knows where he stands, and they'll never ask that question again. But this is New York.
1: They'll ask.
0: Yeah.
1: And by the way, he knows better. He came from Philadelphia, like with Andy Reid. He knows better.
0: They're not intimidated.
1: Yeah, the media is going to ride you. And look, if there's going to be a back and forth, then by all means. So I'm optimistic that Harbaugh is going to be able to turn things around. Now, relatively speaking, what does turnaround mean? I don't think they're going to win a Super Bowl or anything. But be an adult in the room and actually get that program turned around to being competitive again on a regular basis.
0: Well, I got that game under the microscope. What do you got?
1: We'll see. My under the microscope goes to Kyler Murray. I mentioned this being kind of a make or break season for Deshaun Watson earlier in the six pack. You can say the same thing for Kyler Murray for different reasons, but it hasn't really been injuries for him. It's mostly been inconsistency, the lack of maturity, the whole video game clause or whatever you want to call it that he had in his contract with the Cardinals. Well, now people are calling this his last stand. Everything's set up for success. You're throwing to Justin Jefferson, who says he has been mature and has been a leader since he's gotten there. Jordan Addison, obviously a big weapon for them. You're playing for one of the best quarterback coaches in the entire league in Kevin O'Connell. Opening the season at home against a Green Bay Packers team that I really don't know what to make of. We talk about how competitive the NFC North is. They won't have Josh Jacobs, who was on the exempt list for pretty horrific sounding reason. And again, as a Raider fan, I do not claim him. I feel like I've been hearing for the last 5 years or so about potential, all these potential breakout receivers for the Packers, and nothing ever happens. Or they have a good game or three, and then they end up getting injured, and they're out for the entire season. The Packers are good, but certainly not unbeatable or dominant. So back to Kyler Murray. Going against that Green Bay defense that doesn't scare me without Micah Parsons, and even if Parsons is in there, I don't really know how good they're going to be this year, to be honest with you. They lose Jeff Hafley to the Miami Dolphins. Yes, Jonathan Gannon is there, who has had some measure of success with the Philadelphia Eagles, but we don't know exactly how that's going to work itself out. If Murray is going to have success, I think it's going to show itself in this environment. At home, against a defense that may or may not be that great. I don't think they will be without Micah Parsons this week. And there's some renewed optimism in Minnesota that they can actually get something out of Kyler Murray. If it's a dud, it could be game over for him as a starting quarterback in the NFL.
0: Oh, now, did you do game over because of him playing video games, Kevin?
1: You did pick up on that. Yes, I did. So he's going to have a longer leash, by the way, than Deshaun Watson, because look at what he has behind him. I mean, Carson Wentz and McCarthy, former, you know, top 10 picks who are just holding on at this point in time. But I do think this might be his last best chance to solidify himself as a week in and week out starter in this league.
0: All right. Well, that brings us to our next category, because I'm kind of on the same page with you.
2: Redemption round.
0: You know, last year, I was looking pretty smart for once.
3: You're a smart motherfucker. That's right.
0: I picked Daniel Jones in week one to be a guy that redeems himself. And I think overall, he did, until he tore his Achilles. But their offense was on a historic pace to start the season the first month and a half. The Colts, they were kicking that hot horseshoe right into the face of their opponents. Vanilla Vic was anything but vanilla on the field. Daniel Jones was dynamic and showing the Giants what they were missing. So this year, I'm picking another quarterback. Another quarterback looking for redemption. I'm going Kyler Murray. A guy that is leaving Arizona like Nick Cage left Las Vegas, left for dead. That's where people have put him. But what if the common denominator is just the Cardinals? And that's kind of where the struggles and inconsistency come from, and never living up to the talent. Maybe it's more about the cursed franchise than him. Can you take the quarterback out of Arizona and take the Arizona out of the quarterback?
1: They've had some measure of success here and there. Jake Plummer was all right. Carson Palmer got him to the NFC Championship game. Kurt Warner had them knocking on the door of winning a Super Bowl before he threw a 99-yard pick six to James Harrison.
0: I know. But I think KOC, he can do some things. I mean, Vikings fans are more attracted to KOC than AOC with his clean-cut, boyish looks and dimples.
1: I didn't know that was coming.
0: Those dimples would make a real Viking want to throw him over his shoulder and take him back to his boat, so they can enter Valhalla together. Like Kevin O'Connell is the QB whisperer, all right. He'll be whispering some sweet nothings into your ear and have you calm and relaxed, but also with just the right amount of stimulation so you can perform on Sundays under center. He might be able to get the best out of Kyler Murray and have him making the simple plays a little bit more often. He can get Kyler to beat the Packers in Minnesota this weekend. That's not crazy. He can get them to actually throw the ball.

0: over the top to receivers, like generational ones like Justin Jefferson, who's been frustrated. The Hail Murray will return. All will hail King Kyler Murray this season on his redemption tour. It's going to be like the 98 Vikings all over again, except this time Gary Anderson's he's not going to screw things up by missing a kick. And they don't got to worry about these Falcons like they had to worry about the Chris Chandler Falcons in that 98 NFC Championship game. If Kyler lights it up on Sunday, I don't know. It could get very interesting for the Vikings this season. I wouldn't be shocked by it. That's my redemption pick for this year. Redemption round for Kyler Murray. What do you got?
1: All right. Well, I'll get to mine coming up next, but it's nice to know that you're you do discriminate when it comes to short quarterbacks. You hate C.J. Stroud, or excuse me, you hate your quarterback down there in Carolina, in Bryce Young, but not necessarily Kyler Murray.
0: Well, if he could move like Kyler Murray does, where it's like he's in a video game, the ones he likes to play, then I wouldn't complain as much about Bryce Young, maybe.
2: Fair enough.
3: Run, bitch! Run!
0: He can't run like Kyler.
1: Get to my redemption round coming up in the next segment. We'll also talk some college football as well. It is FNA on FSR.
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24: We'll get to a college football spotlight here in just a couple of minutes, but we're going to round out, finish up our inaugural, for this season at least, NFL six-pack. I will give you my redemption round, the player looking to bounce back from last season, and that is going to be C.J. Stroud, Adam, speaking of starting quarterbacks.
23: Whoa. So, that's bold, Kevin.
24: Yeah. Well, look, he needs to. It's make or break, to be honest with you, for him this year. Nick Caserio said the team and C.J. Stroud's people were talking about a contract extension and gave themselves a self-imposed deadline for Sunday, before week one, before they actually play. And I would say, why the hell would you extend him at this point? What is he

0: shown you to make you believe that you would give him franchise quarterback money. You've already exercised his fifth-year option. He's going to have a guaranteed contract this year and next year to see exactly how this is going to flush itself out. Because, look, we've seen this narrative before. We mentioned Kyler Murray early on. He got an extension from the Arizona Cardinals, and that didn't work out too well. You know, Trevor Lawrence, up until last year, was looking like it was a huge mistake that the Jaguars gave him a giant contract extension. You wait and let these things play itself out if it's inconclusive, which so far for C.J. Stroud, it has been. He has gotten worse every single season. In at least one major category, his number has regressed every single solitary year as he enters into year four here. So you can't afford to pay the wrong guy that much money at that position, especially when you're in a championship window, which I think the Houston Texans are. They have a championship level defense, young players, great players who are on favorable contracts at the moment. If you can get a running game going, you really only need above average quarterback play in order to win. So if CJ Stroud shows you, continues to show you that he can't be that guy, I jettison him and bring in somebody, just a veteran journeyman guy that's just not going to lose games for me if I have to for the next couple of years before I find my next franchise quarterback. But you did not draft this guy, what was it, second overall, I believe, to be average. So for me, I'm putting him in my redemption round selection, not for this particular game against Buffalo coming up this weekend, but for the 2026 season in general. This is his redemption year. This is as make or break for Stroud as it is for Kyler Murray, who I talked about in the previous segment. So is he going to be the franchise quarterback for the Houston Texans, or is he going to be another one of these journeymen, top of the line, first round bust? Or maybe he ends up figuring it out and it's destination two or three like Baker Mayfield, and he doesn't fulfill his promise with Houston and he goes somewhere else to do it. I hope that's not the case, because you go back and look at his rookie season and how productive he was and how great he was. You know, it's still in there somewhere. You just have to be able to find it.
1: Yeah, it's been shocking how rattled he's looked the last two seasons, especially in big games. And you don't need a lot from the quarterback when you got a defense like that. And we'll see what the running game does this season for the Texans. But there's your week one NFL six-pack here on FNA on Fox Sports Radio. More NFL coming up in the final segment of the hour. We'll get back to our two-on, two-off game.
2: I guarantee it.
1: Well, I don't know if we can guarantee anything.
3: Never tell me the odds.
1: We'll pick two favorites this week and two underdogs, but we got a college football slate with a few big games here, Kevin. I don't know where you want to start.
0: Well, can I start before we get to games and just talk about some headlines from the last couple of days?
1: Yeah, what are the headlines?
0: Well, one headline is 77-7. That was the final score of the University of Miami versus Florida A&M. To which I say, what in God's name are we doing? Why are we still playing these games? Why do we have major college football teams playing FCS opponents? I know the FCS has to make money and they're lambs to slaughter, and this is how they help stay afloat from their athletic departments. But there's so much money in college football at this point in time. We got to find a way to compensate these programs better than to have, you know, 6 foot two, 230-pound defensive ends going up against 6 foot eight, 370-pound offensive tackles that can run like gazelles.
1: Might be a mismatch.
0: Like, it's unbelievable. You realize Miami had three third downs the entire game?
1: That many?
0: Three. That's insane. Totally overmatched with Florida A&M, as are 90% of the times when you have these matchups.
1: Yeah.
0: So we got to find a way to get rid of these games, whether they're glorified literal exhibition preseason games or their glorified scrimmages, and you find a way to compensate the teams doing that in a more controlled environment. But to have regular season games where you have one team that's a 58-point favorite or whatever Miami was going into it against Florida A&M is a total complete joke.
1: It's a waste of time.
0: It really is.
1: Why are
0: even
1: we
0: Mario
1: still
0: Cristobal
1: doing
0: said
1: this?
0: After the game, he's like, oh, we want to get a lot of our guys a lot of run and get you know, knew it was one of those games we want to get guys from our bench playing. It was like, so you're admitting that it's basically a scrimmage at that point in time.
1: Bro, this is big 2026. You were just in the national championship game last season. We can't keep acting like this where you get these cream puff games when we have a 12-team playoff now.
0: I hate it.
1: You don't have to go undefeated anymore and load up on bad teams to do so.
0: Now, I will say, now you don't have to go all the way to that level, and I'm still going to disagree with George Reister, who was on the show last week, when I said that, you know, it helps you to schedule down as opposed to, it doesn't help you to schedule up, because they're not going to give you credit for losing to a good opponent. I used Texas as an example last year. If they had scheduled somebody other than Ohio State, there's at least a conversation to be had for Texas in that final.

0: 3 if you're talking about Alabama and a couple of others, because they will be 10-2 with two losses in the SEC. But I digress.
1: That number beef between you and George, that's no joke.
0: That's all right. Yeah, we'll have George on the show, and I'm sure it'll continue, and I'm all for it.
1: Same here. I just want to instigate.
0: Bryce Underwood, a microcosm of what's wrong with the college football world. Mm. We don't have the audio, and I don't know if you saw this earlier this week, but Kyle Whittingham at Michigan, obviously, by the way, we mentioned Michigan, 0-1, not 1-0.
1: I'm damn sure.
0: They're going to have one fewer win every single season or every single week. The deeper and deeper we go into the season, because Western Michigan was robbed.
1: I tweeted out immediately. I said, if I'm on the committee, I'm taking this into account.
0: They better.
1: This is going to be a loss for me on the ledger for them. It's only fair.
0: But for Kyle Whittingham to say, yeah, you know, it's not a guarantee that Bryce is going to remain at the starting quarterback. He has to prove it. He has to show that, you know, he's better on a week-in, week-out basis. A reporter told Bryce Underwood that at a press conference earlier this week. And Bryce said, you said that? And they're like, yeah. He said, all right, cool. What do you have to prove when you are a super freshman who's making allegedly $10 million in NIL money, and if you do get benched, you can just cut and run and go somewhere else who's going to be willing to pay you a lot of money somewhere? Like, this is kind of the issue when we have the NIL and the portal and the way that it's set up. There's no incentive for guys to be able to get better. There's no adversity to have to fight through. You're a five-star. You get anointed. Whether you play well or not, because of your reputation, you're going to get chance after chance after chance, and there's no accountability. And by the way, Kyle Whittingham, you're not his guy. He didn't recruit you. You're a holdover from the previous regime.
1: Yeah.
0: So Kyle Whittingham has it within his right to say, like, you're not, I didn't recruit you. I didn't pay you. I didn't come here. I came here to coach you. And look, Kyle Whittingham has had success with quarterbacks who have not been the best passers and have been able to run with and use their legs
1: right
0: at the University of Utah. So it's not like he can't make it fit. But Bryce Underwood has to actually show some grit and some toughness and actually find a way to be able to make it work. And it comes off as if he just really doesn't care what happens, whether the team wins or not, whether he improves or not. He's good no matter what he does. That's how his performance at that press conference came off to me.
1: I'm all for college football players getting paid finally.
2: All you care about is money.
1: But it does feel like we've overcorrected to the point where it's beyond Wild Wild West. Like, there's no uniformity. There's no regulations. Nobody has any idea what's going on and who is in charge. We're chickens with our heads cut off trying to figure out the college football system right now and the NCAA and what they still matter versus we got a playoff committee. It's too much. Like, we have to have some standardizations. Is that a word?
0: Hey, it works for me. We'll take it.
3: Do you speak it?
0: We gotta
1: standardized testing is a big part of college, right?
0: Well, it used to be. I guess there are certain colleges not. Well,
1: they got rid of that too?
0: Not so much anymore. No,
1: what the hell's going on?
0: It depends on where you are.
1: I don't know.
0: So I'm going to transition out of my Bryce Underwood rant and go to the matchup that Michigan has big noon on Fox against Oklahoma this weekend. OU's favorite, 5.5. It's at the Big House. Mm-hmm. And despite how bad Michigan looked last week, I actually think they're going to show out and play pretty well against Oklahoma. I don't know if they're going to win, but I do think playing at home, coming off of that embarrassing loss, I'm still going to call it a loss last week against Western Michigan.
4: He's embarrassing.
0: They're going to play well and show out against a Oklahoma team who's had their offensive issues to a certain degree at times too. Defensively, Venables, they're going to be phenomenal. John Mateer, I think this was kind of the game that put him on the map last year that vaulted him towards the top of their early season Heisman list before he ended up breaking his hand and missing a lot of the middle of the season. I think Oklahoma still wins the game, but I do like Michigan to cover that 5.5-point spread. I think they're going to show themselves pretty damn well in this game against OU.
1: All right, let's go to the biggest game of the day. Cal Poly versus San Jose State.
5: I made a money.
0: Okay. San Jose State shows a lot of grit in that game against USC coming back in the fourth. Oh, I thought you were being serious. You don't want to break this game down?
1: Right, they are favored by 20.5.
0: I'll keep on pushing.
1: We got Ohio State versus Texas again.
0: Yep.
1: This isn't the rubber match, but it is the third game between them in three years.
0: 14-7 last year.
1: Texas going to come through this time? Is Arch Manning ready for his close-up, as Brian Seaman would say?
0: One, he obviously ended the season phenomenal last year. I don't know what I can take away from them beating Texas State. Texas State might as well have been Florida A&M again, you know, and that to open up that discussion. But Texas, much deeper. They have a more talented

0: Cam Coleman is a beast. He's an absolute monster at receiver. He was just suffering at Auburn. Quarterback hell. He had nobody to throw the ball to him. Yeah. Now he has Arch Manning that can get him the ball. They have a couple of really good running backs that have transferred in. Riley Brown is a good one. Hollywood Smothers was phenomenal at NC State last year. He comes in, so they have a two-headed monster at running back. I think they're going to have the ability to run the ball. They have a new offensive line. There's not a lot of continuity, but there is a lot of experience. All those guys have transferred in, have a lot of FBS experience, just not playing at the University of Texas. Sark gets labeled with not being able to win the big one, which I do think is a fair criticism. I think this will do a lot for him and his resume, as well as the head coach of the University of Texas. I actually like UT to pull this one out. It doesn't mean that I don't like Ohio State. Ohio State is very good. Julian Salian is great. Jeremiah Smith is the best receiver in college football. I don't think there's even a question about it. Yeah. But I think Texas is a better team in the trenches, especially up front offensively. And I think they're going to be able to run the ball to some success. And I do think that Arch Manning is a better player now, way better player now than he was this time last year when these two teams played.
1: They have won 10 straight at home. They got that in their favor this time. I also like Texas in this game. But for some reason, I'm an Arch Manning sympathizer. Or apologist.
0: Apologist.
1: I have no idea why. I just was like, hey, guys.
0: You in love with the
1: his
0: last
1: throwing
0: name?
1: Motion is not like Uncle Rico, okay? You're exaggerating. It's well, over the top. He's just a kid making millions.
0: There's a lot to like. I mean, once he actually turned the corner last year, I was like, oh, okay. Now I see where the talent is. I see what this guy can do. People criticize him for not playing against the best competition in high school, which is fair. I can't defend that, but he played well down the stretch last season. We'll see what he does. This will be the litmus test right here. You're playing against one of the best programs in college football, second season in a row, on your home turf. You have legitimate weapons around you. Well, now it's put up or shut up if you're Arch Manning.
1: And Ohio State doesn't have three top 10 picks on their defense this time.
0: Well, not yet. They will eventually. They just reload.
1: I'm just so saying.
0: They did lose a lot. They are reloading.
1: They shouldn't be as stacked and hold Texas to 7 points like it was last season, right? If that happens, Arch Manning, Cooper's not going to be able to save you on Dan Patrick.
0: No, he will not.
1: All right, coming up next, am I going to be able to redeem myself? Last year I lost our two on, two off NFL war between me and Kevin. Two picks on two favorites, two picks on two dogs in week one. We'll tell you who we got next right here on FNA on Fox Sports Radio.
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14: Mark, let's do it.
5: Two on, two off.
14: All right, I ain't letting the Cats pick for me anymore this season.
13: They got me Cats
14: off,
13: are out?
14: Well, okay. They got me off to that slow start last year. And I got behind, and I probably lost by 3 or 4 games, but that's all it takes.
13: Yeah, blame it on the Cats, the animals. They can't defend themselves.
14: I will. Oh, they can defend themselves. Trust me, Kevin. I got the scars to show it. You want to give me your first? So, if people don't know, we do things a little bit differently here. We put a twist on things. You're not just picking lines. You have to pick two favorites, hence two on.
13: Yep.
14: And then you have to pick two off of favorites on underdogs. So you want to give me a favorite that you
13: like? Yes, I'm going with the Dallas Cowboys 3-point favorites over the Giants. I know you talked about this earlier in the six-pack. I think the Cowboys cover the spread over the Giants. I don't care who's starting John Harbaugh. Dallas is going to have your number in this one.
14: All right. I'm going to take Pittsburgh -6 at home against Atlanta, who doesn't have Tua now.
13: That might be an upgrade. I think I'd rather have Cooper Rush than Tua, to be honest with you.
14: Look, maybe, but I like Mike McCarthy back with Aaron Rodgers.
13: You like Mike McCarthy, huh? That's a first.
14: No, I like Mike McCarthy back with Aaron Rodgers in a regular season matchup home to start off the season. Pittsburgh crowd, terrible towels, all that. I can get with that.
13: Should not be surprised by my first off. How are the Kansas City Chiefs 2.5-point favorites over the Denver Broncos? Somebody try to make sense to me.
14: I got this as an off, too. I got Denver as well.
13: I don't even know how you can logically explain to me how the Kansas City Chiefs will be favored in this game.
14: This has to be bias from just Mahomes fans, Kansas City Chiefs fans, betting on them with him back.
13: That's incredible to me. So, please, by all means, give me.
14: Although, Bo Nix is coming off an injury, too.
13: It doesn't matter. That defense against the Kansas City Chiefs, I think even with a banged-up Bo Nix, I'm still taking the Denver Broncos.
14: Okay, I am, too. That's an off for me.
15: Was the fix in?
14: That stood out. My other on, I got a decision to make here. You're not going to do this to me, are you, Chargers? You're not going to do this to me. If I take you -8, you're not going to screw this up at home, Chargers, against Arizona. You going to do that? You ain't going to do that. Come on now. I mean, we got Mike McDaniel.
13: You're not going to do

0: Where are you?
1: God, I just... Oh, it's the freaking Chargers.
2: Detroit -7 at home against the Saints.
0: Is. Yeah, yeah. That makes sense to me because my off is the Chargers as 8-point favorites over the Cardinals. This line opened at 9.5, by the way. That tells you how many people lack confidence in the Chargers. And even with it moving down to 8, I'm still taking the Cardinals to cover the spread in that. So that's my off.
2: All right. I need another off. You need one more on.
0: Yes. My on, I got the Vikings 2-point favorites over the Green Bay Packers. I think Kyler Murray balls out.
2: I'll go the other way.
0: Really?
2: I'll go Green Bay.
0: Let's go.
2: +2 against the Vikings. Green Bay, I'm getting 2. I'll do that.
0: Okay.
2: I'll do that. We'll start things off with a bang here.
0: Yeah, we'll start off with me being up on Adam like we finished last season. Works for me.
2: F you, Kevin. Okay? It's a new season. This is 2026. Big 2026.
0: You can't blame the Cats now. Your actual Cats or the Carolina Panthers for anything.
2: You notice I ain't touching their line ever.
0: No.
2: I don't want to be let down twice.
0: Yeah. I'd say that's a smart strategy, by the way.
2: Yeah, it's going to be like that
0: all
2: year.
0: Do it on your own team. Yeah, that's going to be a tough one to swallow. So I just stay away from that.
2: Coming up next, Project NIL. You've been listening to FNA on FSR. We are.
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24: It was an all-American battle in New York at the U.S. Open men's semis Friday night. Ben Shelton defeated Francis Tiafo in four sets. Shelton now faces Alexander Zverev in Sunday's final. The Chicago Bears gave running back DeAndre Swift a three-year extension. Falcons quarterback Cooper Rush will start Sunday. Tua Tagovailoa is out with an oblique injury. In college football, number 23 Missouri was a winner at Kansas 38-21. Easy victories for Louisville, Virginia, and NC State. Boston College beat Rutgers 28-21. The late ball game went to San Diego. The Padres have won five straight after a 7-5 decision at San Francisco. Arizona ripped Texas 9-1. Tampa Bay, a 3-1 winner over Houston on a homer in the bottom of the ninth. Junior Caminero's 40th of the year. The Yankees beat the Mets 6-4. The Dodgers won their eighth straight, 6-2 at Miami. And the Braves beat the Phillies in 11. I'm Steve DeSager.
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25: Here's Anthony Gargano and William Penn Charter School Director of Athletics, Daniel DeBernardinis.
30: Yes, a good morning, a good college football morning, week two, getting underway. This is Project NIL, the AD, Danny DeBernardinis from Penn Charter, one of the oldest high schools in the country. I'm Anthony Gargano, from the Fellas, your resident sports dad. As we kick off another week of Project NIL, school's underway. I was at a high school football game last night. It was packed. There was a whole bunch of stuff going on. It's just all around the country. You see it. And Danny D, $227 million was spent on NIL in July and August alone. We are in a different world, my brother.
31: It is blowing up, cuz. How we doing over there today?
30: Well, other than the Phillies letting us down.
31: Oh, man. They, yeah.
30: So Danny D and I, you know, we're from Philly, and you know, so we like our squads and the Phillies, Braves. It's a great race in the NL East, although I think the Braves put it to bed last night. They went ahead. The Phillies took the lead three different times, and the Braves came back. It was nuts.
31: Yeah, the bullpen just ain't it, man. It stinks. It stinks, and starting pitching's doing so well right now too. It's a shame we're letting them down, but it is anyway, what it is, man.
30: Yep, that's our guilty pleasure. We have bigger stuff. It's a college football Saturday.
31: Let's go,
30: week two,
31: man.
30: Dude. You got Arch Ohio State tonight.
31: I can't
30: Whole world's
31: wait.
30: Watching.

0: I can't wait.
1: That, well, when you think about that game, Dan, like, this is all about Arch in Texas. Really, Sark, it begins with Sark and then right to Arch and then right to that whole program. Because every time they're in this position, they lose. Now, again, Arch is, you know, it has been all Arch the whole time. But, you know, I mean, we saw what happened last year. I think he's going to play well. I don't know if Texas wins. I think he plays well. Listen, he's a night and day different quarterback than he was when he played that game last year at the beginning of the season.
0: For sure. I do. I think he plays really well today. I think he's grown, right, every year. He came in with so much hype. I love that he just stuck it out. He stayed at Texas. You know, he didn't run from it. He waited his turn. And then he didn't jump the ship early, right? Like, last year was a weak quarterback class. He could have went out. I like that he stayed because I feel like he knew he wasn't ready.
1: Yeah.
0: And now he's in a really deep quarterback class, right? So he's not running from competition again. And I like that he's in this battle, man. And I do think he plays well. I agree that the pressure's on Texas, Ohio State. You know, their schedule's different. Texas in that conference, man, they got a couple huge games as well. Ohio State doesn't, you know, have the depth and schedule. I mean, the conference is really deep, but they don't have the top hitters like they do over in SEC. So it's huge for them. They got to get this one to try to get the monkey off their back because they've been super talented. But like you said, they haven't been able to get over this hump.
1: No, so, dude. Every time everybody goes, well, this is it. This is where they have to win, and this is where we're going to show up, and they don't. So, you know.
0: Yeah, they're just knocking on
1: that. They've been hook 'em heartbreak.
0: Yeah, they definitely have been hook 'em heartbreak. I love that. They're so close, right? They're just and they can't get over that last hurdle. And I think this would be a great start for them. I think the line's like 1.5, 2. They're home. They got to get it done. So I'm on the fence about it, but I think they're going to get it done.
1: Yeah, I mean, honestly, I'd be lying if I said I'd like to side in this.
0: Yeah, it's tough.
1: I mean, you know, it's easy to go, well, the revenge from last year, games in Texas, Arch has grown, but I don't know. I mean, is that going to let them cover Jeremiah Smith?
0: Yeah, right? Exactly.
1: Like, listen, Texas defense is great, but, you know, that Ohio State offense, it's sick. And I people go, oh, yeah, they lost so much on defense. Yeah, you know, they did. They lost 3 NFL first round picks.
0: Yeah,
1: they just replaced them. Like it's a cycle, right? Where one first round pick begets another. Right? So I look at that defense and I'm going, I don't really see any holes.
0: Yeah, no, for sure. They're elite, man, and they just keep retooling. You know, they lose, you know, 6 guys in the NFL every year, and they're right back. You know, so hell of a team. Interested to see if they can actually, you know, they've been kind of flirting. I know they've won one, but they've been flirting with it too. So I'm interested to see how they play this year. I'm very close with their backup running back. He gets a lot of carries, Isaiah West. He was one of my kids at Ohio State, so I always root for him, and I've been following him and his progression, and hopefully he does well, and they continue to do well as well. He's a Jersey kid, Ant.
1: Where at?
0: He's right over the bridge. I think he might have been Marlton.
1: Oh, get out.
0: Yeah, really good kid. But, yeah, he splits times with Bo Jackson back there.
1: Yeah, I seen him. I didn't realize he was from Jersey.
0: Yeah, he's right over the bridge.
1: Wow. Yeah, did you get – he was at the prep?
0: Yeah, he was at the prep 4 years.
1: Wow.
0: This is an interesting story. He initially committed to North Carolina – and then we did like this.
1: With Belichick? Or no, it was before Belichick?
0: No, pre-Belichick.
1: Right.
0: And then we used to do this like type of pro day for all our guys in the spring. And college coaches come in, you know, they see it. And Ohio State had a new running back coach, and he crushed it at this like pro day. And he's like, I want him. So he ended up decommitting, going to Ohio State, and played as a true freshman last year. Wow. And now he's right there. He's number 2. So excited for him.
1: Listen, that means next year the job's his. That's great.
0: Yeah, he's a dude, man. He's a dude.

0: Yeah. But college football, I don't know if they, you know, how this worked out, but last week, you know, you had the Ole Miss game. This week, we have this Texas-Ohio State game. Next week, we got LSU, Ole Miss, in Ole Miss. I mean, they're putting out bangers, man. Every week so far, there's been these elite games you want to stay up for. And then also, you got the Michigan-Oklahoma game today. Michigan didn't look great, but still, that's a big game.
1: It's a great game.
0: I know, man.
1: Michigan-Oklahoma. Listen, after the whole Western, you know, debacle, you know Michigan's got to be ready, right? Like, you know, this is no joke. And Oklahoma didn't play anybody, but Oklahoma looked good. Like, Mateer, and I get they didn't play anybody, but Mateer looked a lot better throwing the football.
0: Yeah, I'm excited. I mean, like I said, they've just been putting out these first couple weeks, man. I don't know how this fell into place, but every week they got the primetime special, and it's must-see TV right now. I'm loving it.
1: Well, they schedule the star. They're like, who we got? Let's go. TV's no joke, right? TV knows what's up. To your point, listen, we saw the debut of the NFL Wednesday and Thursday, right? And I love the NFL as you do. I mean, we love the NFL. Let me just say this, though. And again, there's way more game. We saw two games, so I'm not making a whole rash judgment. But there is the big college football games, like we saw at week zero or week one, like the Sunday night that Ole Miss game.
0: Yep, the right? Ole Miss Louisville.
1: Yeah, like those games were better.
0: Oh yeah, and then again, we talked about it a few weeks ago. That just the fandoms and a lot. Not every NFL team has the fandom that these college, you know, bring. It's so cool. So it's again. There's this, you know, we compared it to like European soccer. You know, European football, and how they follow their teams, these college teams. And, yeah, it's super cool. And you're right. So far, I mean, NFL is still king.
1: I mean, listen, I'm not saying, you know, the NFL's the NFL. But it's just interesting to me that the college games, they felt way more alive. Like, truthfully, the two games now, you know, you're in Australia and it's Netflix and they're still trying to figure out how to do football. So, like, I get it. NBC's elite. And it's Seattle, and Seattle's a great team, you know, great sports now. And it wasn't sleepy, but it wasn't, you know, what you see in college, any energy that you have in college.
0: It's driving me, look, I love that they're getting money from these streaming deals. It drives me nuts when they're on one of the services because you can't flip. I like to watch multiples. You can't have it on the multi-screen.
1: Well, that's why Netflix only works on a singular.
0: You know, there's baseball on there, but still college football on. I want to watch it all, and you know, you can do the quad boxes and stuff like that when it's on regular cable or you know on YouTube TV or whatever it is. But when it's on that singular streaming network, when it's on Prime or when it's on Netflix, it drives me nuts.
1: I use my Netflix.
0: You gotta have multiple TVs.
1: I do. I have the iPad out when it's on Netflix.
0: Yeah, I'm a flipper, man. I want to break our.
1: I'm a flipper too. Like you know, listen, you're a sports fan. You're a flipper. That's what it is. But you know, what are you gonna do?
0: Yeah, man.
1: I mean, that's the perils of it. But the college start. I was at a high school game last night. I wanted to bring this up to you.
0: Yeah, what we got? Who'd you see?
1: I was St. Augustine, right? Okay. I had to go and
0: new look, St. Augustine squad.
1: Yeah, they're very good. I mean, they were up 27-0 at halftime. My son goes to St. Augustine prep, so I was there, and the energy had been, I don't know. I mean, this is tucked away in Bumbletown, New Jersey. All right, in the blueberry fields of South Jersey. Like people think New Jersey as the Sopranos, and there's a ton of people, and that's all in the central and northern part of New Jersey.
0: Yep.
1: But South Jersey, until you get to the seashore and the beach, is all farmland, and it's all like woods and farmland. And my son's school is tucked away in one of these settings. So you drive through darkness, right?

0: and hearing the cicadas, and you make a left, and all of a sudden the school's there, and they put, it's a big sports school, so, as you know, in Jersey. And so you see the lights from the field for, you know, for like 2 miles. And man, there had been, you know, 3,500 people there last night.
1: Love it.
0: It was wild.
1: We're talking about settings and, you know, feeling the game and, you know, the production. High school football, Friday Night Lights, there's nothing like it, especially when you're getting thousands of people there. I mean, you got people of all ages, you know, you got kids, you got the ball boys. It's just authentic, man. I love it. I mean, I've been around it for years. You know, I've been an AD now in the high school level for 13 years. I get chills every time I see it, man. Like when I'm there in those environments, I love it, man. It gets me so excited. Still, and I've been to hundreds.
0: Do you guys play at night? Do you guys do it under the lights?
1: No, we don't. Our league is a Saturday. Non-league we will, but our league is a Saturday day game league.
0: Wow. Will they ever change that?
1: I doubt. Not everyone has lights. A lot of these beautiful campuses, they don't do lights. They're surrounded. You know, they do a lot of. We're a day game, Saturday day game.
0: Yeah.
1: League. I don't know. I don't know the justification.
0: You guys have lights, though, right? You guys have lights.
1: No, we rent them. We don't have them.
0: Really?
1: The neighbors aren't. I guess there's some type of agreement. I'm working through it, but we need them.
0: Wow.
1: Especially the technology today. You can make these lights focus in on a quarter on the field. Like you can take them so you don't see them anywhere besides the field.
0: Right.
1: It's, you know, it's in a wealthy area. Nice houses around there. You know, we're in the city, so.
0: Right.
1: But
0: this time of the year when during the school year, the first part of the year when.
1: Yeah, that's why we'll rent
0: them. It gets dark. Like, you know, fall baseball or whatever games.
1: Yeah,
0: you got
1: late
0: going
1: October,
0: on.
1: It's getting dark at, you know, 5:45.
0: 5 o'clock. Yeah. Yeah, you guys need it. That's why. And you also, you know, listen. Football, there's something about that, man. Like, just like last night being there, the energy and watching those kids. I mean, it's pretty awesome. I will say, I love, and I brought this up a couple times. It's worth bringing up again because I was around some of the kids last night, some of the players. And I admire these high school, college athletes now. In such a big way. These are kids, right? And they are so into their craft. Like, they're so into it. There's nothing promised to them, right? Unless you're one of the elites. There's nothing, and the amount of work that these kids put in while the rest of their peers, you know, are video games or partying or whatever. You know, so many of them so buttoned up, and they working out a couple times a day and pushing weight and doing sprints. Like, I just admire these kids.
1: Now they sacrifice.

0: in the program where when they go into the program, all the kids are doing the right thing. So this way, because the kid is always going to do, I mean, 90% of the time, is going to do what the group does. And if the group is doing their homework and striving for good grades and, you know, doing their lift and, you know, being dedicated to the sport, well, they're going to fall into that. And you've said this as someone that's dealt with kids for that many years. You've seen that pattern.
1: Yeah, I mean, like, it's a numbers thing. Like, if it's 50-50, you know, and kids are, like, kind of horse playing and not being locked in, you know, or even 60-40 where people are locked in 60 and 40 aren't, there's a you know, they could fall off, right? You need to have that culture where people are locked in, and those kids that are, you know, historically known for fighting and are not one to lock in, they fall in line because it's, you know, they don't want to be left out, right? It's a numbers thing with these kids, and they want to do what the majority's doing most of the time. So when their culture's right and you're doing things the right way and the kids are following it, more kids fall in line. I say it in the classroom, and, you know, I see a lot of these, you know, private schools I've been at that's kind of been the sauce that's made them successful in a lot of different ways.
0: Yeah, I mean, that's a big deal, dude. Like, that is. I just think there's something about that and I think it's important for where you're going to steer your child to go somewhere where the majority's doing the work. This way, you know, he'll stay on it.
1: For sure. It's giving them the platform, giving them the structure, giving them the outlet to be great, right? And that's what I try to do as an athletic director, is put them around the right people, put, you know, our youth around the bright resources, and then, you know, help them achieve their goals and dreams, right? And get them to that next level. And, you know, I've seen it. I've been so lucky to see it so many times with kids going to the next level and then even professional. So I know what it looks like, so I can speak to it.
0: Yeah, yeah.
1: And kind of just preach that knowledge and instill that in them to – hopefully, you know, continue to be great and follow that dreams.
0: Well, we got lots to get to still. Dude, $227 million.
1: I can't wait to get into it.
0: All right. I need you to dive into that number and what it means. And let's follow the case. What's going on with the judge in Colorado who opened up the can of worms for the class of 22. So I want the latest on that. Lots to get to. This is Project NIL exclusively on Fox Sports Radio.
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0: Project, NIL, Danny DeBernardinis, Danny D, the AD. I'm Anthony Gargano from the Fellas, your sports dad. We got a game today, Danny D. For our opener against the defending champions of Medford, New Jersey.
1: Oh, boy, we locked in.
0: Yeah, he was locked in last night. He was in bed early. No screens. I'm like, dude, no screens. I don't want to see it.
1: All right.
0: No screens. Lock it down. Get a good night's sleep. But our O-line is not good.
1: Gotta win the trenches, Ant.
0: It's small. It's inexperienced. It's not good. This is not going to be good. They had a weigh-in yesterday. And this is for youth ball. And at the weigh-in, he saw a couple other teams. He's like, Daddy, there's this team that had a 6'7", I guess he was a tight end, 6'7", kid. And another kid had a 6'2 back. Because these kids got reclassed. They're like 15 years old playing.
1: Yeah.
0: And Art's team.
1: 6'7"s. Sheesh.
0: Yeah. I know. I was thinking, all right, did you get the name for Danny D?
1: Yeah, come on, man. Give me some stats over here. Come on.
0: Uncle Danny D needs
1: come on, Moss. Come on. I'm trying to work out here, bud.
0: Anyway, tell us about the $227 million that was spent in NIL in just July and August. And make sense of it. What does it mean?
1: Yeah, so it's basically doubled the entire first year. So from July 1 to August 31st, there's been $227 million in deals approved. So like we've explained before, when there's these deals that are outside of the school payments. So look, this is still not including the $22 million that the schools
0: salary
1: can spend.
0: Cap.
1: Right? Each school can spend $22 million. So this does not include that. So this is why this number, we're in the billions probably close to, with all the schools spending their $22 million. Adding on top of this, but $227 million in the deals and from July to August have been approved. So that's due to third party Deloitte, who's the third party who has to evaluate these deals to say they're justified, right? So it was about 7,600 deals. $227 million were approved. 484 were denied, about worth $67 million. So my question is, and I don't have the answer to this, and I'm trying to dig deeper. Like, what happens to those deals that are denied? Are they appealed? Do they find a different way? Do they rework it? Like, just because it's denied, I'm sure it just doesn't die. Do they have to rework the deal to make sure it's checking all the boxes for the third party to approve it?
0: Yeah, right? What are you really trying to do? How do you differentiate it, right? Like, what would cause you to rule against a deal? Is it you're not sufficiently giving, there's no real work for the money?
1: Yeah, they're supposed to, when it initially came out, they were saying it had to be justified, and they never really got, it was pretty gray. They're like, right. We want to justify these deals. This is why it'd be interesting, and you went to segue a little bit, we're going to talk to someone who's like in the NIL space, the NIL general manager, hopefully soon.
0: Yes.
1: To kind of answer some of these questions that...
0: Yes.
1: That it's not known to the, you know, it's not really talked about because it's so new. And we're trying to get a really understanding, like, what happens to these deals? Are they reworked? And why are they denied in the first place? Because we haven't, to the public, it's not really been told of

0: is considered approved or not, right? They vaguely touched it. So this third party, there's associated companies and then like non-associated. So when the NIL first came out, everyone just assumed it was like Gatorade or like a car dealership or, you know, these big companies are going to, this is what NIL is. And obviously it didn't turn into that, right? Because there's a lot of private funding. You have these, you know, these billionaires who are funding their favorite colleges or where they went. And I don't know how they're justifying these deals, right? Because they're not, they're not Gatorade, right? They're not Nike, right? There's a.
1: We just saw the Kawhi Leonard situation in the NBA.
0: Yes, exactly. So
1: yes,
0: it's really interesting to see it play out and just see how it's grown every year, and like with all this, you know, close to $250 million in 2 months that are outside the school. It's pretty wild, and it just says like, you know, it's not what everyone thought it was going to be, right? You know, like it's completely different. So like, in other words, like the first 12 months there was, you know, $355 million in deals approved, and in the last 2 months there was 227. So it's just growing and growing and growing. And I'm not sure, I'm also interested to find out, are these deals, because like I knew kids who like were signed, once they signed their letter of intent, they were starting to get paid June 1st once they graduated high school. Their payments would start, their monthly payments. A lot of this is broken down monthly. These kids don't get lump sums.
1: They're right.
0: Spread out over 12 months or 18 months, depending on where you're at. But do they just line up all the deals for the upcoming season? Is this just the football deals? Because I'm assuming a lot of them were already paid already. So like, are these future deals, or these deals of student athletes that will be in school next year or maybe enrolling late? Like, these are the questions that we don't get the data on.
1: And you said that their kids are getting paid, starting to get paid in high school now.
0: They can. Yeah, they can. Yeah. They can take, and you know, the ones I've seen a majority of times, they get paid when they graduate, like that first year. So like June 1st or July 1st, they start getting their first installment payment from the school. And again, like these high schools, and it's crazy, like these, you're 1099, so there's no taxes taken out. You have to be very mindful. These kids, you're just giving these kids these monies. And I'm hoping that the colleges are informing them and giving them the breakdown. As a high school AD, we really try to inform all these kids and link them up with accountants and financial advisors, so they're not just spending all this money and blowing it the second they get it, right? And having these conversations with them. Because imagine being 18 and your first payment, you know, like I know a kid, you know, and he wasn't, you know, five star. He's probably like a, you know, a three star, and he got $300,000 to go. He started getting $25,000 a month and $40,000 signing bonus. So like July 1, imagine you see $65,000 hit your bank account and you never had
1: and
0: anything.
1: And then you also have, you know, the parents, right? Where, you know, not every kid's coming from a place of means, right? So you got the family that goes, oh man, thank God. So we have a lifeblood to, you know, pay bills.
0: Yeah.
1: You have that too going on. There's so much of it. Yeah. It's pretty wild, man. The economic system is the most interesting thing. Like this NIL, and we are Project NIL, and we really, it's just a name. Like this is all about, you know, everything from youth sports, high school sports, to college, and this whole changing landscape. But at some point, I'll ask you, because I don't see that this economic system continues. Like at some point,
0: I don't know how it can.
1: Right. And like at some point, it's got to change where, you know, they become employees.
0: Agreed.
1: Right. And there has
0: to be true caps.
1: Right.
0: Real caps.
1: Real salary caps. They're not 1099 employees or, independent contractors. All they do is like they're part of it. And there has to be some sort of, my guess is every program has an attached big time donor billionaire as they do now, but it's even more pronounced. Right. That's handling, and maybe that entity, there's an entity that's handling each sport that deals with, you know, television money and, you know, running that individual sport.

0: a business. It's the thing that we always go back. It's the thing that I always get tripped up at, right? Dan, every sport's different, so you can't treat them the same. We always say that. Not just about in training and everything else and the rules, but just as a business. Like the business of football games and football with revenue and everything else is different than basketball.
1: For sure.
0: Even though they're both lucrative.
2: And even with these streaming, like these colleges are getting more and more money. So like I know it has to stop, but more money, they have more money than ever, these conferences. So like,
0: right.
2: I don't know where it stops at. And we'll keep, you know, using our network to dig in so we can keep giving more information. But like I was thinking about this the other day, like 4 or 5 years ago, college ADs worried about, you know, development, compliance, their coaches, you know, marketing. Now that system is like agents, collectives, revenue sharing, NIL evaluations, and like this clearinghouse of getting it through. Like that's your job now. Like how the job has changed in athletics departments so drastically in 4 or 5 years. Like it's literally nothing's the same.
0: Well, and I gotta ask you, because you as an AD in high school, I don't know if I'm you, do you like that part of
2: it? No, I mean, I always thought I would potentially go to college, and now I'm just like, yeah. I love the sports side of it. I love the development side. I love, you know, building a culture. And like in college now, that's not that role anymore.
0: Right.
2: You know, that role is severely changed. So like I always thought that was my next progression. I'm like, well, this is what I love to do, and I know I'm happier. I want kids to be paid, but there's no structure to it. So like it's just like basically your job is you're a business agent right now. And
0: yes.
2: If I want to do that, I would just been a sports agent.
0: Right, you know? Right. Like, no, exactly. That's why, like, for you, I didn't think you would like it because you like the sport. Like when you like the sport and building the sport,
2: yeah,
0: and working with
2: up,
0: the coaches. You know, that's what's fun, that you could, you know, roll your sleeves up and do basketball and do football and, you know, help out coaches and sit in on practices and meetings and everything else.
2: Yeah, those days are fading away. And I mean, it might be at the lower level where they're not so much worried, you know, in the Patriot League where they're not paying kids. There might be some leagues that it still works, but still those eventually they're going to have to cave because they're not going to be able to exist, you know, so. It's just so crazy, and I literally thought about it when I was, you know, doing these stats. I'm like, this job has changed so much at that level,
0: yeah,
2: and it's even
0: crazy,
2: changed for me.
0: Dude.
2: But at the core of it, it's still sport, you know. So that's what I still
0: love.
2: Well,
0: that's what you love. Yeah,
2: yeah, for sure.
0: All right, we got to take a quick TO. We'll come right back. All right, stay with us. Come right back, and you have to give me an update on where we stand with the pros. You know, Lane shoved up everybody's nose last week. You know, he didn't play the kids. And I feel bad for the kids because they keep getting labeled as pros. And all they were was a kid trying out for an NFL team that didn't make it and weren't going to make it.
2: Yep.
0: So I need a bow tie on that story. We'll do that coming up as well. This is Project NIL. Danny DeBernardinis, I'm Anthony Gargano. That's us right here on Fox Sports Radio.
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0: to Project NIL.
1: Our guy Mark doing it again.
0: Yes. Well, you know, it's now the theme of the show.
1: I love it.
0: Danny D, the last week was crazy, right? Leading into the LSU game. Because the SEC is threatening LSU. Everybody's threatening LSU. LSU's threatened court. They're threatening legal action. Everybody wants a fight with lawyers. Ultimately, Lane says, nah, they're not going to be on the roster. And, you know, quite frankly, no matter how you feel about the whole thing, lost are these kids that were not pro, like, you're pros coming in to play college football. Well, that's not really true. They got invited to camps. They were to compete for a job, and they weren't going to make their teams. They just weren't going to make it. You know, Daquan Wright was in three different camps. He's not going to make it. And
1: exactly.
0: So this whole thing, look at him as a pro, you know, so if you give the kid a fifth year, well, because everybody else is getting one, he's going to go back to college. It's not like you're signing Justin Herbert to go back to college.
1: Yeah, it's silly.
0: That's what they make it sound like.
1: Again, yeah, that's because that's the narrative they're trying to put out, because, again, the timing of announcing it was so idiotic. If you announce this in January, there's no issues. Right. You announce it when, so then this class is, you know, naturally upset. Why does everyone get the two classes before us, everyone after us, to all get 5 years? Why is this happening, right? So, or, you know, the past five classes, because COVID, if you were in college during COVID, you got that extra year.
0: Right.
1: So that's basically from

0: 2016 on, you've gotten a fifth year, right? So their argument is, why not us? Why are we falling in this gap? And so it's still in a stay, right? The 10th Circuit has it a stay, which means they're allowing NCAA. They haven't made an official ruling, but NCAA's verbiage and their eligibility rules are staying right now. There's been a lot of statewide appeals, which they've won. The players are winning the states, but the stay nationally, this overarching ruling in the 10th Circuit Court is still a stay. They're hoping to have it situated in the next couple of weeks. So really the next thing is basketball, right? Or people who haven't filled out their roster that might have left a spot open or two that can potentially, if they rules for the players, then they'll be able to jump on a roster and play. But if the players win, basically NCAA rules are basically they're done because they're going to get antitrust scrutiny from every type of rule they make. So that's the negative on that side. But if they win, it basically gives them saying our rules, you know, the antitrust, which has been the biggest thing, is like you're affecting kids to earn and you're taking away their civil rights and their antitrust through antitrust law. Then that gives them a little bit more flexibility. That gives them a little bit more strength moving forward. So it's going to be an interesting decision. It's still up in the air. There's these state cases that the kids keep winning, but they haven't been able to overturn this federal stay, which they're hoping will be done, they're saying, by mid-September.
1: Okay.
0: It should be all ironed out in the coming weeks. But again, depending on your conference, you know, like some of the conference said, we don't care what the state said, we're not allowing you. But that's not all conferences, right? So there's still some 2022 kids who are playing right now at this lower levels, not in the major conferences right now, because they've won their state appeals and they've been granted eligibility. So it is very interesting. It's still developing. And again, we got to see how it plays out. And we're hoping to get some clarification in the next weeks. And again, the ultimate goal is to have Congress kind of get involved at some point. And I don't see that happening anytime soon, but we need to just have, because we're just going to have this infighting all the time unless they really get involved and make some, you know, congressional laws around the sport and how we govern it.
1: Yeah, I mean, you know, we talk about it every week, and you say you watch these games tonight. I'm sure there'll be a spot during Texas, Ohio State where it'll be, say, you'll see Nick Saban, and it'll be Save the College Sports Act, you know.
0: For sure.
1: I mean, that's been pushed during every big game, and it's going to be a part of it. Again, it should just be a business, right? Like, you just got to make it, turn it into a business.
0: And yeah, you got to stop acting like it's not.
1: Right.
0: They got to stop acting like it is what it is, right? You got to own it.
1: Like when you go out and you know, do all these huge deals, Home Depot, look at the huge brands, right, associated with the sport. You can't, it's got to be that way.
0: And the billions that are coming in through these TV deals. It's not just the NFL. Like, these conferences are getting billion-dollar streaming deals now. Like, this is...
1: And it's like that with football and basketball. And do you know that Notre Dame and Villanova are playing a basketball game in Vatican City?
0: Yeah, it's so cool.
1: I mean, a buddy of mine's going. And I was
0: so
1: like,
0: jealous.
1: Oh, I would love to go. I would love to do that game.
0: Yeah, it's going to be amazing.
1: Love to do that game.
0: I can't wait to see what the court setup looks like.
1: What's so cool is that your imagination's, it's endless. Like, what the possibilities of places and wares and brands. And, you know, you played on an aircraft carrier, you're going to go play in the Pope's living room, right? Like, it's...
0: No,
1: it's
0: but like
1: NFL
0: was just in Australia, right? You know, like the college basketball. All right, we're gonna go play in Vatican City, right? And that's gonna probably be one of the most televised games in the whole year, right? Like, it's gonna be insane.
1: Yeah, and they love in Italy, you know, because you go a lot. They love basketball.
0: And the Pope's tied to Novas. This is gonna be crazy, man.
1: I know. From Chicago, the whole thing. Yeah, it's pretty cool. It's pretty cool. All right, well, that's really gonna do it for us today. Danny D, we have a great

0: Great to get a couple sports on tap today, I guess.
1: Yeah, we'll be bouncing around. I got some stuff
0: like
1: in school.
0: It. All right, stay tuned for the fellas coming up next.
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3: In the late ball game Friday night, the San Diego Padres won their fifth straight game, holding on at San Francisco 7-5. Arizona 9-1 winners against Texas, but the Diamondbacks are still a half game behind San Diego for the last NL wildcard. In the AL Central, the White Sox have just a half game lead over the Guardians now. Cleveland scored 3 in the ninth to win 5-2 at Minnesota, while the White Sox lost 7-3 at St. Louis. Yankees and Tampa Bay each won. That Rays victory was on a homer in the ninth, 3-1 over Houston. Baltimore beat Toronto and Max Scherzer 7-4. The Dodgers won their eighth straight. Milwaukee 20-0 over the Reds. Atlanta came back for an 11-inning win against the Phillies 6-5. At the U.S. Open in the men's semis, a battle of Americans. Ben Shelton beat Francis Tiafoe in four sets. To college football, number 23 Missouri, a winner at Kansas 38-21. I'm Steve DeSager.
4: Let's go get it. Let's go get it.
1: This is Fox Football Saturday with the fellas. 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
8: Well, good morning, good morning, good morning, good morning, good morning. Rise and shine, cupcakes. Let's go. Let's go. It's week two. College football. All nice football weekend continues. We had the NFL Wednesday, the NFL Thursday. We had a little college last night. And we got a beautiful slate, including the headliner, Texas, Ohio State, back in the saddle from his trip to Eugene, where he saw a surprisingly competitive game. How about Jeff Schwartz? Good morning, Jeff. I'm Anthony Gargano, and he is Jeff Schwartz. We are the fellas. What do you say, buddy?
9: Good morning. I was listening to that update before we got on, and they were talking about baseball. I was like, what's baseball? It's football season, buddy. We're watching football. Let's go. I mean, there's so much ball right now. How do you pay attention to anything else? Come on. It's ball time. It's football time. We had two NFL games already. We had a showdown last night in between Kansas and Missouri that started with a video this week talking about how one team was on the north and one team was on the south for the Civil War, which is just a wild way to preview a college football rivalry. It's ball time, man. All football all the time. I'm so excited.
8: You're not getting any pushback from me, buddy.
9: Did you see that Kansas? I think it was Kansas. Kansas said that like they're the right side of the rivalry because they were on the north. Missouri was in the Confederacy.
8: I love it.
9: This is a great college football thing, right?
8: I love it.
9: Only college football, right?
8: Can I just tell you this? You were in Eugene, but obviously we love the NFL. The NFL is the NFL, right? The elite of the elites. But, man, college football's fun, right? It's just fun. It's so much better than anything else.
9: Well, so here's the way I kind of, talk about it, right? The NFL is better football. The college football has better storylines.
8: Yes.
9: The football, I know that some of the games were clunky, the opening night games were clunky.
8: Yeah, I mean, that's what you get in September now. But week one, you're going to get that.
9: Correct, but the football is like 1,000 times better. I mean, did you? Well, I know this is very geeky, but I put a video up on Jeff Schwartz on social media, Jeff with a G. Did you watch Kyle Shanahan's masterclass the other night against the Rams? The way he attacked this Rams defense was just a world class game plan from San Francisco.
8: Yes, it was.
9: And you just don't see that in college football the way it's very nerdy, I get it. Everyone's probably watching the dash motion of Kyle Juszczyk from a wing position. But the way that the Niners scheme that game plan, the way they outcoach the Rams in that game, we're probably not going to end Ohio State, Texas State talking about someone being out schemed, right? We're going to talk about

0: someone failing and someone choking and a quarterback making a bad play. But that's the difference, right? Is in the NFL, it's a lot more about the coaching, in my opinion, the coaching, the gameplay, right? Like the way someone blocks someone. College is the storylines, man. It's the storylines. It's the drama. That to me just kind of sets them apart a little bit.
1: Yeah, it does. And there is a distinct energy that surrounds these games. I mean, the Sunday night games, right? Notre Dame pulled away in the second half. But in the other game, the Louisville game,
0: yeah,
1: that was awesome. Like that game, that was a fun game, dude. Like I had a blast watching that game. You know, Keenholz was amazing, right? Because he looked like Tim Tebow in the NFL.
0: Yeah,
1: it's
0: Villanova.
1: Yeah, he did. Yeah, it's Villanova, and. Again, the second half, he was playing like Josh Allen. It was unbelievable.
0: And that's the thing, is like you have these wild swings where, you know, I said this all the time. I do believe it. You know, college football, a lot of times games are won and lost because of mistakes and poor play. Where the NFL, I feel like teams win the game, right? Like they go and make the plays to win the game. Like
1: Drake May's the quarterback.
0: But even though going that, like, Seattle, one of those interceptions was very hard. It was tipped. It was bought up in the air. The last interception was 100% on Drake May. That was atrocious.
1: Dude, this second one, after the Dobbs yeah. drop, you can't throw that ball. He tried to gun it through that. There was no window. The window was too small.
0: Yeah. And so, but it's just like there's most often, and you know, like I said, like the Niners like took that game from the Rams, right? Like they took
1: it
0: from
1: them. Well, I do want to get into that with you because they did take it, but it also felt like the Rams completely died, and the travel piece is real. Yeah. Like that's no joke, dude. That's not like, oh, the media's talking about that. It's like you're playing a game at 5 a.m.
0: Yeah. So for those who were under a rock and missed it, the Niners and Rams played in Australia. And I hate this game was played in Australia in week one. I just don't like it. But the game, the kickoff time was at 10:30 in the morning on Friday morning in Australia to play a primetime game here on Thursday. And the Niners went out to Australia about a week beforehand, right? And the Rams went out essentially 24 hours before. They landed, then they played the game, and they flew back home. And the idea behind it was that when you go out for just a short amount of time like that, even after a 17-hour flight, when you come back, you're more on West Coast time, on their home time, right? Like there's less transition back to being on the West Coast. That's why they did it. It wasn't really for this game per se. It was for the rest of the season. The Niners were out there a week. And there was a debate about like what was the right way to do it. Look, the Rams looked sluggish. There's no two ways about it. The Niners looked fresher. They looked more ready for the game. And did the Rams sacrifice week one for the rest of the season? I don't think so, because this game is important. It's a division game.
1: I got news for you. But I felt like that.
0: I mean,
1: they waved the white flag. I mean, not that they were going to come back, but they waved the white flag early.
0: And they took Stafford out a little bit early.
1: The play calling was I don't know. I don't think
0: that they would flat out like just decide not to try to win the game, even though it did feel like there was not an energy to come back and win this game. You know, a lot of talk about Myles Garrett. Myles Garrett looked out of shape, but he hasn't practiced. This thing about guys, I know that it's just practice, right? Allen Iverson, but like practicing football matters, man. Like you have to practice to be able to play. I know that there's this common thought you don't. I don't know why. But you have to practice football to play football. It's why Aaron Donald didn't make this trip, in my opinion. Myles Garrett has not practiced football. The only position I think is quarterback, right? It's good to practice, but if you've done enough quarterback, you don't have to practice to be fine. If you're a defensive lineman, you got to practice to be able to play. Myles Garrett missed a lot of training camp with a knee injury. He looked slow and out of shape. I'm sure he's going to be fine. The narrative after the game of him being like dominated was just not true. He had plenty of pressures. I don't know why they came out and said no pressures. That just wasn't true. But Trent Williams played very well. The Niners, who's a Hall of Famer, the Niners left tackle. And the Rams just looked sluggish, man. They looked sort of disinterested. They didn't look as

0: physical, the Niners, like the Rams just out physicaled them and completely in that game. Excuse me, the Niners did. And I don't know, man. I don't know if they punt on this game, Ant, but they weren't as prepared as the Niners were to play this game.
1: Nah, I mean, clearly. And, you know, I guess they took their shot and, like, we're going to go. And I guess there was a school of thought that you go in and try to, you know, go in and out business and do that. And
0: it's about there is,
1: it's so different, though, when you're traveling, you know, to when you're traveling east and west over the date line. Like, when you're going to – remember, when the Rams were going to play in London – they stayed over on the East Coast.
0: Right.
1: So, yeah. You know, this is different. You're going west, whatever. They chose that travel thing. It just, to me, it blew up in their face. I'll tell you one thing, and we'll get into it, but, man, the Niners, if they could stay healthy,
0: yeah,
1: that's the question. Like, we know they have a talented roster if they're healthy. But, like, you're relying – it's a shame they're a little stribbling early. But you got – Mike Evans looked great, and Debo looked great back wearing the gold helmet. And Kittle looked great, and McCaffrey is McCaffrey. And yet all four of those guys, you hold your breath every week. I mean, that's going to be a story.
0: And, I mean, and it's so funny because then you had, like – you had you know, they're up 20, and McCaffrey's taking reps. You're like, what?
1: Yeah.
0: Get him out of there.
1: Keelan Black, yes.
0: Like, get him out. The Niners just really masterclass. I love their performance. And look, this is week one, guys, okay? So this idea that the Rams, like, stink now and the super team idea, it's not even a super team idea. Like, they did not perpetuate that this offseason. That is dead and none of this works. Like, just take a deep breath, okay? It's week one. Last year, every year we have week one results. You're like, really? That's what week one looks like? So just take a deep breath in the Rams. It wasn't their best performance. I think that we agree that they might not have got out there the right way. They sacrificed being ready for this game to be ready for the next game or the next games, right? The idea, again, is that they are more prepared now to play the rest of the season. They don't have to acclimate back to West Coast time where the Niners, in theory, I guess, would have a tougher time, even though they both play next Sunday. Well, the Rams play next Monday. The Rams play Sunday. So it's going to be fine. Everything's going to be fine. I'm not concerned about the Rams. Are you? I'm not.
1: No. I'm not. Am I concerned about them? No. But here's the thing. And it's why, and I said this before the season, yes, the Rams look great on paper, and yes, you know, I love what they did in the offseason and particularly on defense, and we talk about it, and obviously Aaron Donald's going to play at some point and, you know, everything else. But in the NFL, in football, you can't win it on paper in August.
0: No.
1: Like, you can't do that. Like, we as, you know, pundits, media fans, the whole thing, we love to do that. You know, it's like, the Dodgers. I'm going to tell you right now, the Dodgers are not going to win it. All right? I don't believe they're going to win. Listen, I mean, I can't see the future. But all this talk about the Dodgers when they got Schubel, and it's like, here's the thing. If you pay attention to them, their lineup is not anywhere near the same what it used to be. I know they put up 14 runs the other night on Florida. Who cares? Their lineup's not like Ohtani's Florida. Hurt legitimately.
0: Oh, old school.
1: Betts is not what he used to be. They just got Will Smith back. They're not. It's not a fearsome, you know. Freeman's dinged. It's not a fearsome lineup. It's just not like. And in baseball, it's just about whoever's playing hot, who's healthy, and who's playing well. Milwaukee put up 20 runs last night. I mean, that could be them. Like, my point is that in sports, you can't go. Basketball is the only sport where you can make a proclamation and go, it's going to be OKC or San Antonio in the West. Like,
0: there's a history in the basketball of that being the case, right?
1: Right.
0: Just like the most talented team. The NFL, that's really sort of
1: it's
0: not
1: even
0: the case.
1: In the NFL, it's a complete opposite. Like, where you look at Stafford and. You

0: know, I don't know. He tweaks it back. Like, you know, he's a fragile guy at his age. That's your season, yeah. Right? Like, the kid's not going to come in and do it. And then, you know, you just poke his head on right. Like, you know, that's a very real thing. You got some stuff there. I mean, I think they're good, and yeah. I'm not worried to your point. But if I'm another team, I'm not quaking.
1: No, you're not quaking, and I think that it's reasonable to say week one was what it was, and let's see how they play week two. Let's see how they play back home. Let's see how they play with maybe a little more energy. Maybe Myles Garrett. Look, we talked about. I definitely talked about Myles Garrett, his knee, right? So he has knee swelling, right? Which means there's something wrong in there, and. You know what's not good for knee swelling? A 17-hour flight and then playing like 24 hours after that flight.
0: Right. Like
1: you know what doesn't help knee swelling? Flying for 17 hours. So I think they're going to be fine. I'm not worried about the Rams. We've had plenty of teams lose in week one and play well the rest of the season. I think the real thing takeaway of this is, again, the Niners, like, every year I feel like we're like, I don't know about the Niners. I don't know about this and that. And they just come out and beat everyone, man. And it's all about health for them. I mean, they have – this is what I said about the Niners forever. You know, they have a Hall of Fame left tackle. They have a Hall of Fame linebacker. They have a Hall of Fame running back. They might have a Hall of Fame defensive end. Like, they have all – but then they had – again, Stribling got hurt. One of their tight ends got hurt trying to leg whip Myles Garrett. It looked like he broke his leg.
0: Right.
1: Like, they just – the injuries are just continue to pile up for them. And how can you withstand – the continued injuries. They have not drafted well. They're not a deep football team. They lost a defensive tackle to an Achilles injury. I think it was Achilles injury before the game in practice this week. Like, how can you continue to do this? Kyle Shanahan can scheme up with the best of them. Absolutely. But eventually, man, it's just too many injuries. And we'll obviously see, you know, how the season goes for them, but a great start for the Niners. Really, really good.
0: So... What did you make of the whole Australian thing? The other story that it was bizarre, I still can't figure it out. Why weren't the Rams required to do, you know, a little bit of the community dog and pony show like the Niners did? Like, if you're going to go down and play like that, why doesn't the commissioner give an edict to go? Hey, listen, I know you're down there to play, and I get it, coaches, but I need like a Tuesday appearance.
1: It's a good question. So, you know, when the games are in London, some teams go out like the day before and some go out, you know, a week before. I think they've never really mandated that there has to be some sort of requirement for social. So I don't know. It's a good question. I don't know why. They weren't part of that. Did they have anyone go early? And they just had no one part of that at all.
0: They had nobody part of it.
1: I don't know.
0: And their staff, or I mean, maybe they sent some staff down there. But as far as

0: I thought all the things that we thought about the Patriots all happened in this game, and not in a good way. Right, where, hey, man, they didn't play a tough schedule last season. Okay, well, they're open up in Seattle. Hey, is Drake May as good as we want him to be? Because against better teams last year, there was a little bit of he looks like a young quarterback, right? There were issues in the Super Bowl with protecting Drake May. Is there an answer for pressure? No, they really had no answer for Seattle. In the second half, Seattle just blitzed the heck out of Drake May. Are the wide receivers now? AJ Brown did get hurt, right? But before he got hurt, not much impact, right? In that game. And so all the things that I think we thought were negative about New England all happened in the first game of the season. And it does have me questioning, by the way, some other teams as we head into week one. Like, are we going to see the same sort of thing with the teams we think are not as good? Or excuse me, were good last year but might not be as good this season. And, you know, when Sam Darnold went out, you should have won that game, right? Look, I put out there that I didn't think Drew Lock is very good. He's not very good. Seattle fans are, like, super into Drew Lock all of a sudden, right? 13 points. The best, though, of the game was a four-yard pass to JSN. He ran 50 yards down the field. And you can't end that game with three straight turnovers if you're Drake May. Now, the last one is the most inexplicable one of all of them because you were in field goal range.
1: I know.
0: Just go to overtime.
1: Dude,
0: then you have Drew Lock in overtime. It was a disappointing start for New England, and I think this everything that we thought we were fearful about New England all happened this game. And then, to be fair, everything we thought positively about Mike McDaniel, everything we thought about him as Seattle's coach, like, proved true in this game, right? He's just a fabulous coach. The team was ready to play. Yes, they lost Darnold, but they didn't stop playing, man, right? They kept fighting. They kept battling. We saw some adjustments, I think, defensively. They started blitzing a lot more. Offensively, the second half, I thought, did a really, really good job of finding easy throws for Drew Lock, moved the pocket a little bit, made life easier for him, got him more comfortable. And they really impressive from Seattle, man. Really impressive. Well, I think New England just
1: suffocated Ramondre.
0: Yeah.
1: They completely suffocated him. They use him a lot in the pass game, and they were on him every time.
0: I really think that obviously Trayvon Henderson is probably going to be the lead guy for New England at some point, right, when he's healthy. I think we saw last night the difference between sort of like a guy that has a little bit of wiggle to break tackles and a guy that doesn't. Because, you know, when your offensive line's struggling, and really, I'm not even sure it was offensive line centric. A lot of times Seattle just had a free guy. They were blitzing and whatnot, and there was no answer for that guy. You know, Henderson can sort of make that guy miss a little bit, where there's just no chance with Stevenson for that guy to miss.
1: And
0: it's why obviously they're trying to go younger and more explosive there. So I think that is a big reason why. You know, you wanted Henderson to be your lead guy this year. And so very curious to see, obviously, how that plays out this year with him, back in the lineup in that run game. But look, Will Campbell played better, which was a big talking point heading into that game. There's some positives for New England, but Drake May just can't. You can't do that. You just can't. You can't do that, man. You can't play that way.
1: I mean, you're reckless. It was horrible. I mean, truthfully horrible. All right, lots to do today. All right, we got to go. Next, we will go over college today and week two,
0: beginning with the
1: big game tonight. We got a couple interesting games before that. I mean, Oklahoma and Michigan's a fun game at noon. Tonight, the whole world's going to be watching Texas, Ohio State. We'll dive into that. We'll find out about Jeff's trip to Eugene. And is there any concern over the Ducks? Lots to go over. As we'll do a top 25 rundown. I love this. This is the greatest. Like you said earlier, Jeff, it's ball. It's time for ball. That's it. We're the fellas, Jeff and Ant, hanging right here, Fox Sports Radio.
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0: Welcome back. Week two. College football. Before we get into it all, because we got lots to cover today, and it doesn't get better than Texas Ohio State tonight. It's going to just be incredible. How was your trip? Your Labor Day trip to Eugene?
1: I mean, besides my wife asking, are you stressed out when we're tied in the fourth quarter with Boise State, it was wonderful. So we got to sit up in the box that they do a really fantastic job of being very generous to my family. And there's a lot more movement in the box. And my wife was like, are you okay? Like, what do you keep pacing. I'm like, you keep moving around. You're sitting on the couch right now. Yeah. It's not going well. I'm in a box too with like the kind of the bigwigs of the program, right? Of the athletic department. And like, I've always thought we'd win. But yeah, it did not go well for a good, you know, it's one of those things where, this is a great example of football, right? Where

0: look at the box score, right? Oregon had 8 yards of play, all right? Dante Moore threw for 375. Then you look at Boise State. They average less than 5 yards of play.
1: Yep.
0: 7-point game. It just like that's football, man, right? Sometimes. Because Oregon didn't play that bad.
1: No.
0: Boise State played fine, but a turnover, right? A muff punt that should have been a kick catch interference and didn't go Oregon's way. And now all of a sudden, we don't tackle well on a screen. And now it's 14-14, you know? And then, you know, you get in the red zone and you have an incompletion. Now you kick a field goal instead of a touchdown.
1: Yeah.
0: And so it was, but look, man, I love that. But that place, 58,000 sold out. Week one, no students in town, wasn't a seat available. The place was packed. Fans were into it. It was just so much fun. My kids have a blast. We have the most fun with our friends that come with us from Oregon. And it was so great. I love being back there.
1: Yeah, I bet. I bet.
0: It's just I wish it was easier to get there. That's about it.
1: Yeah, well, you know, listen, but it's fun. It's a great place. It is. It's a beautiful place. Let me ask you a question.
0: Yeah.
1: So, big picture outlook, how good are they? And it's 1 week in the whole thing. Yeah, so how good are they?
0: Look, I think that they got to be better stopping the run, early, especially early in games. Oregon will have like a drive a game where you're like, what do we practice?
1: They've always done that.
0: Blocking and tackling? Yeah. Like, do we do that? But look, a couple things. So, when it was time to rush the passer in true passer situations, I think Oregon hit the quarterback on nearly every single play.
1: Yeah.
0: They had 3 sacks in this game, should have had 4. And the offense has a new offense coordinator. It looked like the first half they were kind of stuck in slow motion a little bit. And the second half they just sort of played better. They made a lot of adjustments, I thought, in the second half and started throwing the ball down the field. And Dante Moore looked more comfortable and whatnot. He wasn't moving great. I don't know why that is, to be honest. I thought he was moving a little bit gingerly, but there's no injury reports. So I have no idea. He just wasn't moving like himself, which I thought was interesting in that game, but he had 375 yards. I think we're fine, man. I'm not really worried about it. It's week one. And, you know, we play today against Oklahoma State. I have a conundrum today. So we play at noon.
1: Yeah.
0: And it's Happy New Year. It's Jewish New Year. Rosh Hashanah today.
1: Yes. Blessed New Year to you, my friend.
0: I'm going from here to Temple. And then my daughter plays at 12. So I'm going to go. I'll be at her game by noon. Oregon also plays at 12. So I think I'm just going to have my iPad in the dugout just with the game on. I'll just take a peek every now and then. I think that's what I'm going to do. Then my son has practice right afterwards. So I won't be home at all for the game. Oregon does not play very well when I'm not watching at home, by the way. I was out for the first half of the Iowa game, I think, and I was out for the Indiana game, the one we lost with sports. So FYI, if you're betting on Oregon today, just know Jeff Schwartz will not be home for the game and it's not gone well. But I think I'm just going to have my phone or my iPad sort of out, but not in my face. And just continue. Oh, Oregon scored. Sweet. All right, let's go, Emmy.
1: Right.
0: Base hit time. Let's go. So yeah, I think that's what I'm going to do today.
1: Well, here's the thing. You just can't use your phone. Don't bring your iPad.
0: If the
1: girls see that, you know.
0: My thought was also that I was going to just use my phone and then just have my earbud, have one earbud in. So I can just listen to the game, not watch it.
1: Yeah.
0: That might have been my thought. I mean, I can't obviously be on my phone when I'm coaching third base.
1: Right.
0: I can have my earbud in. So we had our first game on Tuesday. It was a ton of fun. We'll come back.
1: Why won't you just DVR it and go watch it when you come home?
0: Too many people will text me. I can't put out a mass text that says, don't text me.
1: You're going to notice score. I mean, at some point.
0: Correct.
1: But are you you're not concerned for the outcome of the game?
0: Oh, today? No. No, no, no. So we're at Oklahoma State.
1: That's my point. You know they're going to win. So
0: the only thing that I'm concerned about is it's a 9 a.m. body clock game because it's at noon Eastern at Oklahoma State. And it's 100 degrees outside. Last year we played 2 9 a.m. games and we both started slow in both of them. Makes sense. And so I just hope we don't start slow, but Oklahoma State can't block anybody and we can run.

0: as a passer. So, and in those games, our offense started slow, not our defense. Our defense played great in both the games we played.
1: Yeah, but my point is, you know, you're going to win. So why don't you just come, you do your thing and just come home and then actually enjoy the game?
0: Well, by then we have other games to watch too, by the way.
1: Well, you'll have an appetizer leading into the Ohio State.
0: I will.
1: You'll have time before that.
0: Well, I'll watch the second half at my son's baseball practice. Like that I can do, obviously. I'm not coaching that team, so I can watch that. And it's so fun because he is now on the big field. We talked about this before. And so,
1: I know that
0: Like, he plays first base. And last practice was about, like, learning, like, okay, you have to hold a runner on. And, like, here's how you do that. And, like, all this new stuff that he just never done before, right? There's never such a big step up. So,
1: Here's the thing. I'm going to give you advice because I just went through it, all right? And I coach it, and I've seen it a million times. You got to get a couple things. One, they got to get used to how far the bases are, right?
0: Oh, yeah.
1: It takes them forever now. Like, you see kids.
0: I'm
1: it was funny. Like, we had a kid on our team, and like, in the little field, he was fast, small kid. And I remember talking to one of the coaches. He's like, I don't understand what's going on with so-and-so. I'm like, he's little and the field is bigger. So the little legs aren't working like that. On the little field, he's fine. But on the big field, it feels like he's taking 3 days to get to second base because it's a difference getting the ball over from, you know, short in the hole.
0: Yeah. Oh,
1: base
0: yeah.
1: running. Now you got to teach the sport, right? Like now you got to teach the whole thing, you know, freeze on a line drive, like everything pop up, like everything. It's not like it's just now. Again, the other piece of it is, you know, making sure you're throwing strikes because now you're back with a mound, right? Like, and the idea of the worst is the wild pitches on the track.
0: Well, yeah. So the funny thing about this, I know exactly what you're talking about. I did it as a kid, but softball is so different because you basically learn that stuff at 10.
1: Right. Right.
0: Because we already have at 10, we can't steal, but every other rule of like adult softball, we have already in place. Like at 10 years old, I'm teaching the girls about like, you know, of the things we don't have drop third strike yet. And we don't have infield fly, but who's going to catch? No one's hitting the ball up in the air for the most part. And it's like the field doesn't change sizes. It's the same size.
1: It's a nice field you got.
0: The mount. Yeah, that's my son's field. Look how I'm just like laughing how little he's not little. He's like, he's the tallest kid in the grade. And he's looking at him running.
1: Yeah, not little.
0: It's this big field. It's so funny, dude. He's like running. It's like huffing and puffing around. Even at home, I'm like, dude, when we throw, you got to throw longer now. Like, imagine how long the throw is from third to first or short to first. And so I just remember my first year in the junior league, and it just was like miserable because these games are 15-12 because there's 85 walks and 25 pass balls. And We have a run.
1: By the end of the year, though, dude, like, I want to tell you, by the end of the year, there was good baseball. Like, once the kids get acclimated and you're starting in the fall and by the middle of the spring, it feels like real baseball.
0: Okay, good. Well, half his team is returning from last year, so that feels good. And, you know, just like any sport, like there's one of his teammates is going to turn 14 in October. Alex just turned 12. It's a big difference. The 14-year-old looks like
1: it's like the puberty.
0: And Alex is definitely getting to be a teenager, but it's just different, you know. Thomas is a great. He's just bigger. Like he's just. He's a 14-year-old, and Alex is not. And so it's a ton of fun. So basically, I'm out for most of the morning, afternoon, I should say. Morning, going to Temple first, and then we're going to the game. And so, dude, I'll tell you what, man. I'm sure you feel the same way. I love it, dude. Like I have so much fun out there.
1: It's the greatest.
0: And like our girls are gonna. I told someone yesterday, like if you can make some future wagers. The Schwartz 10U Thunderbats in the spring, buddy. We're coming for the title. We're coming for it. We got a squad, buddy. We're gonna be good.
1: Enjoy it, buddy. It's awesome. We got our first football game today.
0: Okay.
1: Yeah, it's not gonna.
0: Is he son ready?
1: The weigh-ins last night. What's that?
0: Ready to go? Is he ready to play?
1: Mine is, but we don't have our line is small.
0: Sounds like you need a better offensive line coach.
1: Yeah, we don't have our team just doesn't have

0: We don't have size in our town.
1: I know. That's the problem.
0: Here's the thing. Like, we're paying a lot of reclass. We're playing this team today, a lot of reclass kids. So they're 15, and we're predominantly 13.
1: Oh, yeah.
0: So, football, it's the worst.
1: The reclassification thing, like, look, I get it, dude. I understand that college scholarship is expensive. Like, it's so, but I'm not against it, but it's just like, I don't know, man. I haven't thought about it once. People haven't asked me.
0: I got news for you. I think I'm doing it. We've talked to people and we do the Project NIL. You know that. And Danny D's a big proponent of it. Hey, we're going to take a quick TO. All right. Sit tight. We'll come right back. Jeff Schwartz, Anthony Gargano, hanging. I love this. This is so much fun. Hope you love it as much as we do right here on Fox Sports Radio.
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0: Aunt Jeff. So, we got a monster week two game. Like, the Ohio State, Texas, it's just incredible, right? Like, it's an incredible game tonight. And we'll start with, it's been hook 'em heartbreak, right, forever. They have these moments, right? Like, you see, this is it for Texas. And then they lay an egg. Is tonight the night that they finally deliver? And throw Sark at the top of this thing. I'm a big Sark fan, but,
1: yeah,
0: you know, this is a big one for him.
1: Okay, so let's go football first before we get to Sark and sort of Texas. I think that Texas is better than Ohio State right now, all right? I think that the biggest question I have in this game is, Ohio State replaces a ton on the defense, right? We saw that. The three guys draft top 11. And the biggest question I have in this game is Julian Sain, Ohio State's quarterback, okay? He did not scale up last year in big games, right? Think about his Indiana performance, big championship game. Think about his performance against Miami in the College Football Playoff. Michigan game was
0: two
1: fine.
0: Great defenses, too.
1: Sure, right.
0: And he played well in Michigan. And he was.

0: Well, he played well like later in the game. Remember, kind of a slow start for Ohio State in that game. And Michigan wasn't, you know, as good last year as they could be in
1: games.
0: So, could Julian Sands scale up on the road against Texas? That's the biggest question I have in this game. I actually feel fine about Texas' offense in this game. I think they're going to be what they are. I think Arch is going to make plays. They'll make enough. They'll do enough. Can Julian Sands scale up in this game? And here's the Texas part of this. 5 minutes left in this game. I trust Ohio State way more than Texas.
2: Yeah.
0: So, you know, Ty is left. Who do I trust more? Ohio State. Absolutely, yeah. Trust them more.
2: Sure.
0: And so I have like no wagers for this game. I keep wavering back and forth. I think I take Texas ever so slightly to win this game. If Ohio State won, would surprise me. I think the only thing would surprise me tonight is if anyone won by double digits. That would surprise me.
2: I agree. I don't think this is a wager game.
0: No, it's not. I have no wager in this game.
2: Yeah, I just think this is a great, like, you know, when people talk about it all the time, like, you know, there's some big games you want to play. You're right. This is such an unknown, no edge, great football. This is just enjoy it, man. This is a week two gift to watch these two teams, two national championship contenders, go at it. And listen, like, I vacillated too. I vacillate back and forth with this thing. At some point, like, I believe in Julian Sands more than you, I think. And part of it has to do with the receivers. I mean, because it doesn't get better than Jeremiah Smith. And, you know, I mean, Chris Henry Jr. is going to be a star. Like, you can say it, right? And I think the kid could play. I think Sands could play. And I still need to see, and Arch is way better than, it's not fair to bring up last year, the start of the year, all the expectations, everything else. He's in a much better place, and he's going to be very good. But, and as much as that Ohio State lost, you know, a bunch of first round picks, they reloaded. Like, they went into the portal reloaded. They're good. Like, I think people are looking at Ohio State's defense going, well, you lost Arvell Reese and you lost all this, you lost that. Yeah, but they're back. Like, they're that good.
0: I think they are as well. Can Ohio State block in this game? We saw last season sort of the tackle issue showed up against the last two games. I have maybe PTSD from last year, which you really shouldn't do because.
2: Yeah.
0: But the difference is, I think in college football, some of that does carry over. The NFL doesn't at all. College football, you have the same coaches, right? Typically the same idea. Like, it does carry over a tiny bit. But I just think, you know, Texas at home, like, Sark has to win this game, man. He has to.
2: Has to
0: win this game.
2: He's got the most pressure on him.
0: Yep. What this looks like for Texas. He can't wait. What a great game in week two.
2: I know, man. And then the early game is fun. I got to tell you, I mean, Michigan, Oklahoma is a fun game.
0: If you're an Oklahoma fan, probably. If you're a Michigan fan, it could be rough.
2: I don't know. I got a feeling they're going to play well. I mean, I think Oklahoma wins, but I think Michigan plays better. We'll see. We'll get through it. We got lots to do. Fellas, right here on Fox. We are Fox
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0: Hey folks, it's Joe, and you have heard me talk several times about my time in the classroom here in Lafayette Parish being a teacher, and throughout those years had come across students who had been experiencing or had experienced homelessness. 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
2: It was an All-American battle in New York at the U.S. Open men's semis Friday night. Ben Shelton defeated Francis Tiafoe in four sets. Shelton now faces Alexander Zverev in Sunday's final. The Chicago Bears gave running back DeAndre Swift a three-year extension. Falcons quarterback Cooper Rush will start Sunday. Tua Tagovailoa is out with an oblique injury. In college football, number 23 Missouri was a winner at Kansas 38-21. Easy victories for Louisville, Virginia, and NC State. Boston College beat Rutgers 28-21. The late ball game went to San Diego. The Padres have won five straight after a 7-5 decision at San Francisco. Arizona ripped Texas 9-1. Tampa Bay, a 3-1 winner over Houston on a homer in the bottom of the ninth. Junior Caminero's 40th of the year. The Yankees beat the Mets 6-4. The Dodgers won their eighth straight, 6-2 at Miami. And the Braves beat the Phillies in 11. I'm Steve DeSager.
3: Let's go get it.
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8: Well, good morning, good morning. Happy week two of college football, our happy place. Here's the only thing I would say. Slow down. Like, you know, we're going to blink, and it's going to be week six. It's still warm on the East Coast. I know pumpkins.
9: It's still very warm on the East Coast.
8: Yes.
9: Yeah. Very warm.
8: Like, I know we're already in the pumpkin season, right? Like,
9: I hate it so much.
8: You know, like they start pumpkins in August. The pumpkin. Listen, it's fine. It's cool. It's a good, like, fall thing, but it's still hot. Right.
9: Yeah, it is.
8: It's still hot. And but pretty soon the frost on the pumpkin happens. I love for this time of the year. I love it so much. I just wanted to slow down. I don't want to. I want to just kind of because we'll blink and Jeff, you know, it'll be Halloween.
9: Oh yeah, oh yeah.
8: I don't know what it is, but it feels like
9: football season time, just
8: it just goes by so fast, man. It's amazing.
9: Because we love it so much, because it's just so much, just so much of it, right? Just like you have football, you know, a typical week, Thursday, Friday, Saturday, Sunday, Monday, right? Between college and the NFL. And there are some weeks, there feels like there's other, you know, we had a Wednesday game last week. Like it just goes by. So there's so much to catch up on. There's so much to watch.
8: I know, it's the best.
9: It's just,
8: I was at a high school game last night. I freaking love it, man.
9: Yeah, I didn't get to go last night to our game, but I've been, you know, when I can, I've been going to our high school. It's been fun.
8: Yeah, there's something about it. All right, let's take a look at the top 25. We'll kind of look at the games today for week two, kind of analyze what we've learned, right? Last night, in case you watched, it was fun. Missouri over Kansas. It was a good football game.
9: It was fine. Kansas kind of melted at the end.
8: Yeah. Well, you know.
9: They're a young quarterback.
8: Yeah. And then and Louisville over Villanova. Keenholz picked up where he left off in the second half last week, 332, a couple touchdowns, and the route was on.
9: Are you bum Nova lost? The Nova guy? No football guy?
8: No. I mean, I expected them to lose. It's a good little program for what it is. They shouldn't play Louisville.
9: Well, it's a bye game, right? I mean, we saw I saw the worst bye game I've ever seen happen Thursday night. So there's nothing worse than.
8: Well, dude, by the way, if we're going to say one thing. Now, I know they don't play anybody. And they certainly didn't play anybody Thursday, but Mensah
9: looks great.
8: He's great. He's better than Beck. Dude.
9: Not even close.
8: Yeah.

0: that. Like, he's the best quarterback in the country right now. Yeah, and he's got Malachi Toney, who, along with Jeremiah Smith, is the best receiver. And he's got Fletcher running the ball. And I like Cooper Barkay, he brought over from Duke, who worked the slot for you.
1: So, for those who missed it, Thursday night Miami played FAMU, Florida A&M. And Florida A&M is HBCU, and they're not a good one at that. And they were down their quarterback. And it was, I think Miami the first, it was 49-0 at halftime, and Miami had 22 offensive plays.
0: Yeah. Yeah.
1: It was a gross bye game. They got FAMU got 750, and their bear, I think, got 50K to go. So in the end, you know, maybe it was worth it for them. But the bye games, some of them are gross. And look, Villanova did not embarrass themselves last night against Louisville. So they could come out with a little bit, you know, a little pride and some more money in there and their checking account.
0: Yeah. I mean, listen, if you want to build the program, that's what happens. You got to take a beating. So, all right, today, speaking of bye games, Indiana has a bye game with Howard. What do you think of Indiana? You were away last week.
1: Yeah.
0: So we'll go over some of the teams. What do you think of Indiana?
1: For the year? I think they're going to be really good. I think you just carry out Cignetti.
0: Defensively, they're going to be good.
1: Count out Cignetti feels like a really dumb thing to do. He's a fabulous coach. Did they look as clean as last year? No, remember last year, guys, they beat Old Dominion 29-14 game one, 27-14 and won the championship. Yeah. So, not concerned at all. Look, it's probably unlikely for them to be as good this season just because of how good last year was, right? It's just unlikely. But they're going to win 10 games. They're a good football team.
0: Yep. Yep. What do you think of Hoover?
1: He looked fine, I think. I mean, they played North Texas. I don't know. First game, new offense. Like, it's just not going to be perfect. I think people just expect, like, this perfection in week one, man. It's just not the way it is in any of the sports. So, I think Hoover's fine.
0: Especially in the NFL.
1: Yeah, especially because guys don't play the preseason.
0: The biggest liar is week one in the NFL and now week two because nobody plays.
1: Correct.
0: All right. Oregon, your Ducks have Oklahoma State. They are a 23.5-point favorite. Will you play them today?
1: I played them at. I actually wrote a list of all my wagers. A lot of them. I played them. I played them earlier this week at 21.5. So I'm not playing them 23.5 today. I do worry about the early body clock game, which we struggled offensively last year. Both those games in the first half. But Oklahoma State was, I think, predictably bad last week. I don't know why they got so much like, oh, they could be good this year. They have 90 new players, and their offensive line is atrocious, and their left tackle now is out. I just wouldn't want to have an atrocious offensive line against Oregon. And we didn't play crisp last week. Like, we had penalties. It's just a wreck. I think Oregon will be fine today.
0: Yeah, I could see a blowout, a big-time blowout today. I'd be honestly, 21.5, 23.5, I don't think it matters.
1: Do you want to know my take? Brain's going to hate this take, but we could run it by. Is he coming on today?
0: Yeah.
1: Okay. So, for those who wager a lot, there's a term called closing line value, CLV, okay? So, the idea is that you want to get the best line of the week. So, I got Oregon minus 21.5. It's up to 23.5. I got a better number. I got 2 points of closing line value. There's a lot of people that do this for full-time, like Brain does, like Bill Krakenberger, who I work with tomorrow on Countdown to Kickoff. And they do it full-time. And getting closing line value, CLV, is really important for them, right? Because over the long haul, typically if you get a better number, you win more often. I personally lose every wager I have with CLV.
0: Really?
1: I don't win any of them. I go on this anti-CLV crusade all the time. I think it only matters in the NFL because the NFL games, the lines are so tight. You get a 3 or 2.5 or 3 and 3.5 or 47.5 versus 47. I think college football, to your point, matters 0%. I never once think I know I don't win or lose. Last week I had 6 points of value in Charlotte. I had Charlotte minus 15. They closed 21. They lost outright in overtime. Well, great job, Schwartz. Great. You got 6 points of CLV. Good for you, buddy. Like, all week.
0: Well, let me ask you a question. As a, curious bystander here, if it moves 6 points, wouldn't you try to go the other side and middle it?
1: You could middle it. I don't middle very much because, again,
0: not that it would. I, want-

0: on.
1: I would have lost money. I would have lost less money, I guess. Middle should always be like for half a unit or maybe even three quarters. You should never middle for like take one unit on each side. I could have middled it, I guess.
2: 6 points is a lot. Like, yeah. If you got six. I mean,
1: I could have middled it, I guess. I didn't think that Charlotte would lose to Citadel in overtime either after Citadel scored like 4 points the week before. The point is that CLV to me doesn't mean anything in college football. And so if you like Oregon today at 21.5, you like them at 23.5. I don't think that matters. It's not through key numbers at all. It's unlikely to matter, those 2 points, in my opinion.
2: One other thing. Is it worth, well, I guess that's stupid. I was going to say, is it worth screwing around with the line and not paying juice, right? Like, so if you're moving 6 points, you move it 5 points, so you're actually not paying juice on it.
1: No, I don't think so.
2: You know, anyway, whatever. How about Arizona State A&M? That could be a fun game.
1: Yeah, I'm curious about, like, what ASU looks like. A&M's probably better. Their offense a little clunky last week. I'm not laying the 14.5, though, whatever it is. But I do think that I would imagine A&M handles business today.
2: Boley had the big game last week for ASU when they put up 70 on Morgan State, buddy.
1: Yeah, that was one of those shortened fourth quarter games, like Miami and FAMU the other day. They had to shorten the game because you can shorten the game in the fourth quarter and play with a running clock if you need to, and they did that in that game.
2: We'll likely have to do that today. there's a rule, real quick, in youth football.
1: Yeah.
2: There's a rule where if you are up at a certain number, I forget, at halftime, it's like 30, whatever, right? Then you have to run everything between the tackles.
1: No way. Wow.
2: Yeah. Okay. For the rest of the game. And so that number, the spread, whatever the spread is, like 30 points, you're up 30. So we, with my older boy, we win the chip. And then we came back the following year and we lost all of our best players. We were playing a reclass team that was the best in the league.
1: Yeah.
2: We're down, I think the number's like 31.
1: Okay.
2: How was it? No, that's right. Anyway, the idea was they missed the extra point on purpose.
1: To not have to do it?
2: So they wouldn't have to do it and then went down and scored another touchdown.
1: Yeah.
2: I went to the other coach. I was like, yo, Holmes, like, really? Like, you really had to do that? Oh, coach, we're working on something, man. You know, like, come on, bro.
1: Like, the coaching.
2: And by the way, your kids are 15, mine are 13. So, you know, I'm glad you beat us up. Because you got a 6'2", you know, 275-pound guard.
1: I don't know, man. I have so many thoughts about youth coaching in general.
2: It could be completely out of line. I know.
1: I don't really like. You know, we're in fall softball right now. The goal is to like have a bunch of, like, we had four girls pitch in four innings. I kind of had my daughter pitch every pitch. I could have. And then the other team had their ace throw three of four innings. Like, this is like fall ball. What are we doing?
2: Right.
1: We threw girls that had never pitched in the game before. Like, that's what the goal of this is. Why are you trying to win? We won anyways. So I was like, awesome. I don't know, man. I don't get it sometimes. Yeah. Whatever.
2: Back to the slate.
1: Yes, let's go.
2: Where are you at with A&M and Marcel Reed?
1: I think he's fine. I don't know if he's special.
2: Okay.
1: Do you?
2: I think he's got skills. He's one of those kids that he's one of those dudes that has a lot of skill. There's things I really like about him, but the whole picture hasn't come together.
1: Yeah, I think he's one of those guys where, like, there's gonna be games when you're like, wow, this is the best quarterback I've ever seen.
2: Yes. Yeah, exactly. That's exactly right.
1: Yeah.
2: Oklahoma, Michigan, Oklahoma 5.5 at the Big
1: so
2: House.
1: If you're betting on this game, to me, it's Michigan or nothing. It's not because I think actually Oklahoma is or Michigan is like going to beat them.

0: So here's my concern about Michigan, all right? I don't think Bryce Underwood's got any better. Now, when you have a week one game like you did, you're going to improve because that's what week one to week two is, right? You improve a lot between week one and week two. So I think that there's going to be some improvement in Michigan's offense. But I think Bryce Underwood has some serious concerns, in my opinion. Their head coach, Kyle Whittingham, has coached a lot of football. He said after the game, Monday, I believe it was, that Bryce Underwood's our quarterback for now. Don't like that. I mean, that means he's already thinking about, right, like, what do we do without Underwood? Like, how do we, and
1: wow, I missed that.
0: Yeah, so they asked him about, he said, for right now, he is. So, but here's another thing, too. Kyle Whittingham came from Utah, as we know, a very successful head coach. How many new coaches this year didn't get to choose their own quarterback? Now, some coaches went to new schools, Bob Chesney at UCLA, Tosh LePoy at Cal, and the quarterback they already had there is very good, right? Nico Imanalava and JKS. And so they kept him, right? But Kyle Whittingham did not get to choose his quarterback was chosen for him, Bryce Underwood. Very rare situation. There's no emotional tie for Kyle Whittingham to him. So I'm curious to see that dynamic today. I think Bryce Underwood has to run the ball a lot in this game for them to stay close. And I still question about John Mateer and whatnot, but
1: he looked good. Against nobody, but he looked good throwing the football. I mean, he looked a lot better throwing the football.
0: He did. I think Oklahoma wins, but I think it's going to be closer than we think. I'm not taking Michigan either. No chance, but I trust Kyle Whittingham. The defense was fine. They did get kind of saved by the end of the game situation, which, I thought was ended up being maybe the right call, even though it was very sort of, clunky and wasn't explained very well and felt like they were sort of given special treatment, but it appears they weren't. It appears that there was a second left on the clock and they had to make the Hail Mary too, right? They had to complete it and throw it down the field. And long way to say, game is probably much closer than we think. I'm not touching it though.
1: Yeah, no, I wouldn't either. That's a tough game to figure out. Penn State and Temple. Yeah. This doesn't really mean anything outside of it. Penn State is, just for everybody, they're good, all right?
0: Yeah.
1: Their schedule's no good, is easy, and they're really good, Jeff. Yeah. Like, Rocco Becht. We know Anthony very well. He was a tight end in the league for a million years. Yeah. And Ant's a good friend. And, they brought 29 guys from Iowa State to Happy Valley. Matt Campbell is a really good coach. That's a good team, dude.
0: I took Penn State minus 23.5 today against Temple. They looked great last week against Marshall. One of them won 45-0. Temple's not going to score in this game at all. And because Penn State is so new with Matt Campbell, I don't think there's like wore up by a certain amount of points. Let's sort of like come off like.
1: Yes.
0: Like they're going to keep going.
1: Right.
0: Like there's no.
1: You're working on your offense.
0: Correct. So there's no like just let's run inside zone 12 plays in a row and go.
1: Right.
0: Home.
1: Right.
0: And this game is in, I imagine it's in Philly,
1: it's
0: right?
1: The link.
0: And so there's a recruiting to this as well, right? Like you want to. Recruit obviously Philadelphia very well in Pennsylvania. This is a game in Philly, a big game. I'm sure you have people there, and I think this is a big Penn State win. I mean, I'm not saying anything that's like crazy here, but I did take Penn State minus 23.5.
1: Yeah, I would advise you to do that. So you did it. Good job. I think Penn State's sneaky good, and it's a shame. Casey Killer is a good football coach at Temple. But he's just stuck, man. I saw it. It's so hard to win at a place like that.
0: Yep.
1: It's just you're not going to be able to do it. Western Kentucky, Georgia. So Georgia has a layup like they had last week. You know what's funny? We talked about everybody.

0: put him on the same pedestal we used to put him on.
1: That's fair.
0: It's not fair to Georgia, but that's exactly what's happening.
1: No, it's fair of what you're saying. I get it.
0: Yes.
1: Yeah.
0: Yeah.
1: That's interesting. That's
0: right? Interesting, like, we know they're good, but because its standard is so high, are they as good as, you know, they are in the past? Probably not. So that's why we don't, I think, talk about them quite like we used to. That's my take on the Georgia thing.
1: Yeah. It's interesting, though, because, you know, Alabama is just not good, period. Like, when compared to Alabama of the past.
0: Yeah, you know? I think they're getting a tad bit disrespected this season, is my read on Alabama.
1: Yeah, but in the way you describe Georgia, like, that's not Alabama. Like, Georgia is legitimately a, you know, top three team in the country.
0: Yes. Bama's not. Correct. Yeah, I'm agreeing there, yes.
1: Notre Dame. Curious what you think. They got Rice today, another cupcake. They pulled away last week and the one thing that stood out to me, and again, you know, you played Wisconsin and it's at Lambeau. I loved it. It was fun. They pull away in the second half. But I'm worried about their skill people. Do they have enough skill? I mean,
0: yeah.
1: Faison.
0: Yeah. I'm not going to give up any points, though.
1: Oh, well, their secondary's sick. Right? Like, that's CBU, man. They got incredible secondary.
0: Yeah, they're not going to give up any points, which surely obviously helps in the discussion about how good they are.
1: But here's the thing, though. I'm just curious. What do you think about their skill people?
0: I mean, they obviously lost two NFL running backs. That hurts them, I would imagine.
1: And I'm talking about the receivers too, because if this is a CJ Carr year, you know, what's their receiver situation look like to you? Like, do you have enough playmakers?
0: Yeah, I think it's fair
1: big playmakers. I mean,
0: I think it's fair to worry about that, right? You have to.
1: You know, the one thing I don't know, because like you're right. Like, beyond just the fact that you had two great running backs, the two best in the country, they were also, I mean, there was burst big play opportunity. And I don't know about the big play opportunity. That needed to come from the receivers.
0: Yeah.
1: So we'll
0: find out, obviously.
1: Yeah. Yeah. All right. We're going to take a quick TO. We'll come back as we go through the slate on a week two in college football, man. Embrace it. Enjoy it.
0: Let's
1: celebrate it. Let's go is right. Jeff Schwartz, Anthony Gargano on Fox Sports Radio.
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fellas. Jeff Schwartz, Anthony Gargano. Hey, I got to say one thing. So, yesterday, obviously, the 25-year anniversary from 9-11. Yes. And there was an incredible documentary on last night that discussed the role of sports and entertainment in the healing process. And it was just amazing. It brought me right back to that. To that moment and all of us being together. And I'll never forget, dude. I worked for the New York Post, and I was a year removed. I left to come back home to Philly. And so I was on the radio doing I was at the Inquirer and doing the radio. And I'm driving to a remote at a bar, and I hear on the local news station that the plane hit, that the first plane hit. And then it was the second. And then you're like, oh, my God, what is going on? We're under attack. And that hashtag, never forget, is real. And the heroes that are police, fire, and all the people, what they did in New York City, you know, my heart goes out to those people, all the people that lost their lives at post 9/11. To all, just because of, you know, all the breathing in the noxious gases and everything else, it was just an awful situation. I applaud John Stewart so much for going to bat for all those workers that, you know, helped get them health insurance, you know, for the rest of their lives, because they gave up their lives for us and our country.

0: country.
1: Yeah, I mean, obviously, you see a day that changed our world, right? Changed our country. And I was, what would I have been? 15?
2: Yeah.
1: I'm in California. So I remember, you know, we were driving to school in the morning and my dad had the radio on. And, you know, there was, you know, the talk of, I think we sort of heard about it on the radio. And then we got to school, you know, they pulled out the, and this is something that maybe you guys don't remember, but like they pulled out the TV, right? On the wheel, the TV.
2: Yeah.
1: In.
2: Yeah.
1: And,
2: I remember those.
1: We got to see the, and then I think they let us leave school early that day. And obviously, a life changing event. And you're right about all the sacrifices that were made that day and sacrificed since then. We will never forget. It sounds like, you know, I hope we never forget.
2: And what's amazing? In the documentary, I forgot, and this is, we talk about sports, we love it, like, and I hope that enthusiasm comes across. And, you know, our opinions are going to be right or wrong, and you might disagree or agree. Yeah. It, none of it matters, right? What it matters is that this is something that's a passion for us, and it's something that's important to society. And never was so that more on display, man. Like,
1: the fabric of our society is sports, man.
2: I mean, it is. It brings us together in the most perfect way, right? Sans, you know, economic background, religious background, race, creed. I mean, all that stuff is true. And we gather together. We see the colors of our local team.
1: Yeah, and then George Bush puts on a bulletproof vest that throws a 90-mile-an-hour fastball right down the middle. Like, it was
2: amazing, dude.
1: Yeah,
2: he was great. I mean, his speech was he's exactly what the country needed at the time.
1: Yeah,
2: you know,
1: I mean, what was that on last night? I'd love to go back and watch that.
2: It was great. It was on. I got home and my mother-in-law was watching it.
1: Okay,
2: and I was like about to go, I gotta put the Phillies on, right? But I was like, let me watch this. First of all, let me have the lady let her watch her show, right? Because it's like my desk is near there, right? So I was like, let the lady watch the show, and then I got engrossed in it. I think it was ABC. I'm not 100%.
1: I saw ABC had a 9/11 special. I didn't know it was.
2: It was awesome, and you know, they talked to, like, the Yankee thing was really cool, right? Because the Piazza hitting a home run, football coming back, like all these stories ultimately in the Super Bowl with the Patriots being that big underdog, right? And it was Brady and Bertuzzi. Like, it was so amazing. It was just an incredible story of what sports and music some of the entertainers, but the sports piece of it, you know, it meant a ton. The fire chief's helmet at the Rangers game, because he was a big ice hockey fan. Like, it was all these things, these moments together. And, you know, that's where sports is not something that's trivial. I used to argue all the time, you like sports, you know, but now everybody does. But back in the day, it wasn't as popular. And it's like, no, listen, this brings together the community. Like, organically.
1: Yeah. Sports are powerful that way. And I do remember, you know, sports disappearing for what? It was about a week, I think. And then, you know, obviously the NFL coming back and whatnot. And you mentioned all the other sports, like baseball and hockey and basketball. Eventually those, you know, hockey, basketball eventually started back up again a couple weeks later. And again, that first pitch from the president, right? Like, that's a, you know, historic moment and, you know, unifying moment, right? Sports unify us. And it's why a lot of people talk about sort of, you know, keeping the sports and the politics out of the sports, right? Because sports are supposed to unify everyone. And I'm not one of those people that think keep politics out. Politics has always been in sports. It might be a little more in our face now, but it's always been a thing that's happened. I don't really understand the argument that you can't differentiate the two, but, you know, sports coming back. I do remember that as a kid when sports did come back, you know, after 9/11 and the importance it was for our communities to have, you know, have our favorite teams back playing.
2: Well, and you know, we needed to

0: normalcy, right? Like that was the key, was bouncing back to normalcy and
1: correct
0: functioning, right? Like, you know, you can't, you know, planes were grounded. It was wild, right? Right? Like when you think about for how long it was over a week that close to a week that there was no air travel. And, you know, that sound of a plane overhead.
1: I know.
0: Like, how many times you see it during the course of the day, right? Like, it's, you know, all the time.
1: I live over like a landing area, a landing zone every now and then. You know, there's one of my, not, you know, obviously the stories about 9/11, most of them are, you know, about tragedy and grieving and, you know, I read the article on the man jumping down. I don't know if you've ever seen that article. I read it like every third year they post it. It's hard to read all the time. But you know, one of the stories I recall, like there was an airport, I think in Canada, that was not prepared to handle like 30 jumbo jets that were grounded there, and how the community came together and gave everyone food and shelter and warmth and made them feel like, you know, welcome. Cause they had to ground the planes, and there was a small airport. And I think in Newfoundland, a small airport that just like had 30 planes show up that day because they had to go somewhere. And that was the closest strip for the planes coming from overseas. And so, there's, you know, there's a lot of stories like that, on 9/11 as well.
0: Yeah. Yeah. It's, pretty incredible. All right. Let's do this. Let's take a quick TO. We'll come back. We'll finish the college slate. Then we'll get the NFL and look ahead to tomorrow. And I want to do a little thumbnails on each of the games. All right, what do we expect?
1: Great.
0: What we're looking for? I mean, this is our happy place. Week two today. Week NFL week one continues tomorrow. Football. Jeff Schwartz, Anthony Gargano, right here on Fox Sports Radio.
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0: Welcome back. Fellas on Fox Sports Radio, week two, baby. All right. So when last we left, we were talking about Notre Dame Rice. Let's get back to it. Kentucky, Alabama, Southside Chucks all over Kentucky plus the 10 against Alabama.
1: Yeah, so everyone is, though. Like, that's the thing, is everyone loves Kentucky in this game. And I don't know. A trendy dog, man, is like not my jam.
0: Well, the public dog never bites, right? That's always been the long saying.
1: I think that people have slept in Alabama a little bit too much. Now, does that mean they're great? No, but like, I feel like, dude, this is way, everyone's like Kentucky today.
0: Yeah.
2: Yeah.
1: Everyone loves them.
0: BYU Arizona is a good Russell. Game.
1: What?
0: BYU Arizona is a good game.
1: Yeah, I mean, BYU probably smokes Arizona, but yes, it could be good. But it's
0: a big day in the
1: Big 12 today. It's a big college football day.
0: Yeah, it is. Well, of course, every you seem. Where are you at with Alabama?
1: So maybe it's just Kalen DeBoer, like PTSD, because he was Washington's coach and beat Oregon three times in a row. I think Kalen DeBoer can coach, man, and maybe this team is just not as good as other Bama teams of the past, but I think we're acting like this is a team that didn't make a playoff last year. And I get Russell's making his first road start in conference. It's going to be hard, but I don't think Kentucky's all that talented right now. Will Stein is rebuilding that roster, right, in year one. I don't know. Kentucky's just, everyone loves Kentucky today. I just be careful, man.
0: All right.
1: I just would.
0: Yeah. All right, let's get back to it. We got Washington, Utah State.
1: Yeah, it's a waste of everyone's time.
0: Yeah. Tennessee, Georgia Tech. So Tennessee 11.5 at Georgia Tech.
1: Yeah, I thought Georgia Tech was very clunky against Colorado, right? Offensively, you know, Mendoza's brother is now the quarterback there.
0: Yeah.
1: I didn't think it was a great performance in week one. I thought the coaching was not great by Brent Keane week one. Slightly concerned about Georgia Tech. I think Tennessee wins the game.
0: Yeah. I do too. Well, they're a big favorite too. We got to talk about this. Well, I'm going to save Ohio State, Texas.
1: Okay.
0: All right. Because I'm going in order. But we got to talk about Lane. So, you know, they got a cupcake this week after completely hammering Dabo and Clemson and the halftime speech gets leaked, I think on purpose. It was great.
1: Correct.
0: It was great. Look, you know, give him credit, man. He's a great coach. He loves the chaos. He lives in it. He thrives in it. And, you know, Dabo has been resistant to this whole new world of college football, and it bit him. Yep. And, you know, he's done.
1: Dabo is absolutely done. Now he's got a $60 million buyout, which I don't know if Georgia Tech, Clemson can afford. But yeah, he's as done as can be. Yeah, what a beatdown by LSU in this game. The question I have, I think, is for LSU. You know, offensively, gotta be a little bit more than Levitt just running the ball with his legs everywhere.
0: Yeah.
1: But I think you're pretty happy with the week one result. Remember, guys, I'll repeat this till I'm blue in the face. It's week one, man. Like,
0: yeah, they're outliers. Week one's always an outlier.
1: Things gonna change. You're gonna get better and worse. Of course you are, but you're not your complete self in this.

0: in this week. So just everyone take a deep breath. You're probably never as good as never as bad as you are in week one. You can get better. You can get worse as well. And I just think for Clemson, Clemson's going to end up with 8 wins still because of their schedule and the conference they're in, but they're not a viable contender. Look at Miami. Look how good Miami's right. been playing.
1: No, I mean, like, right off the bat, I don't know about you, but when you looked at, you look at the both teams tonight are going to be legitimate contenders for national championship. Right? Like, you go, like, those teams are good.
0: Yes.
1: George is good.
0: Yes.
1: Miami's really good.
0: Yes.
1: Notre Dame is good, and their defense is really good. They're not going to play anybody. I still question how prolific their offense is. Like, once you match it up and you got to play one of these big boys, it's one thing. They're not going to get beat by anybody on that schedule. But when you have to play a Miami and you got to go play, you know, teams with that kind of weapon, can you score with them?
0: Yeah. We'll find out, obviously.
1: Right. But, like, that when you're looking at these teams, that's kind of how I always kind of match them up. Is one team more pronounced than the other? And that makes you, are you a real contender or not? LSU is, right? I mean, I think LSU...
0: LSU has the players to be a real contender. Are they winning a championship this year? Probably not. But that was a great week one performance.
1: Other games tonight, real quick. Texas Tech in action. We'll find out how good they are.
0: I like Oregon State to cover that game, by the way.
1: Okay. 25.5, a lot of points.
0: Because Texas Tech plays on a short week against Houston on Friday. And, like, what do they care about this game? They're just going to get out. They're just going to... This game is just a less winning leave. Like, who cares what the final score is?
1: Ole Miss Laffer, Utah, 12.5 against Arkansas.
0: I think they're gonna play well against Arkansas.
1: So do I. I was gonna say the same
0: there's a lot of work Soulfield has to do there. I like Soulfield as a coach. He's my guy. But I think there's still work there to be done with the roster.
1: Oh, there's a nice 11 o'clock game tonight. USC Louisiana. I may be in on that game tonight. I'll be of Utah, Arkansas, 10:15, and then USC. Yeah. Once my wife falls asleep and we're done.
0: Yeah, I probably will not stay awake till watch the USC game. But I think they're 30-point favorites.
1: Yeah, I was just looking. I like when there's a good program on late because I'll digest it.
0: One of my favorite things about when USC left the Pac-12 to go to the Big Ten. All their fans kept saying stuff like, "We're done playing the late night game," and I was like, "What do you mean? Who's filling the inventory to play night games in the Big Ten Conference?"
1: Yeah,
0: you are. You Oregon has never done that. You are, like Washington, UCLA, not. Like, what you're so funny to me. Like, we're done playing the late Pac-12 game. No, you're not.
1: right.
0: Definitely
1: right.
0: not. Definitely not. They're putting you on. You know, I think Oregon has one night game, and it's this Friday. We play Portland State this upcoming Friday. Otherwise, as of right now, there's no night games.
1: Yeah. Wow, that's pretty cool. All right, we're gonna have a big hour. I wanna focus on the NFL coming up.
0: Let's do it. Right?
1: And I wanna look at the games tomorrow and the storylines. And kind of just overarching, these are the stories for the league. These are the guys to look out for. Because I also want to look at, you know, depth chart. Like, the one thing we saw from Seattle is I liked Jadarian Price. I thought he ran the ball well.
0: He was electric, man.
1: Right?
0: He looked great.
1: He did. And, again, that's with a backup quarterback for much of that game.
0: Yeah, he looked great.
1: I mean... You know, he's going to be something. So then we saw A.J. Brown get bit by a little karma. He talked about Drake May.
0: Sure.
1: Right?
0: Such a Philly fan.
1: He talked about Drake May being the guy. Now he wanted to, you know, run away from Hurts. I don't know, dude. What'd you get? Big Albert, don't go anywhere.
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17: In the late ball game Friday night, the San Diego Padres won their fifth straight game, holding on at San Francisco 7-5. Arizona 9-1 winners against Texas, but the Diamondbacks are still a half game behind San Diego for the last NL wild card. In the AL Central, the White Sox have just a half game lead over the Guardians now. Cleveland scored 3 in the ninth to win 5-2 at Minnesota, while the White Sox lost 7-3 at St. Louis. Yankees and Tampa Bay each won. That Rays victory was on a homer in the ninth, 3-1 over Houston. Baltimore beat Toronto and Max Scherzer 7-4. The Dodgers won their eighth straight. Milwaukee 20-0 over the Reds. Atlanta came back for an 11-inning win against the Phillies 6-5. At the U.S. Open in the men's semis, a battle of Americans. Ben Shelton beat Francis Tiafoe in four sets. To college football, number 23 Missouri, a winner at Kansas 38-21. I'm Steve DeSager.
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24: Good morning. A heavy football Saturday. A Fox football Saturday. Nothing like it. It's going to be a beautiful day across the country, and we'll be kicking off everywhere, and then it's tomorrow, and the big boys take over. It's Jeff Schwartz, Anthony Gargano, the fellas every week right here on Fox Sports Radio. So let's dive into, because we've been talking a lot about, obviously, Texas, Ohio State, and college. Let's get to the NFL.
25: Let's do it.
24: And tomorrow, and what's going to happen. We saw the opener, right, like, little sleepy game Wednesday, injury plagued. I know I was joking about A.J. Brown, but, you know, Drake May did not play well.
25: No.
24: He was reckless, completely reckless with the football. And you saw a team that, again, offensively, A.J. Brown's going to be out for a good, you know, 6 to 8 weeks with a high ankle sprain.
25: Yeah.
24: You know, they're going to suffer.
25: Yeah. It's not going to be good. I mean, that's why they brought him in, right? They needed some of that downfield threat in the passing game, which is what they lost last year, and or what they did not have last year. And this is why I think, like, trading Boutte didn't make sense to me. Like, I know. Like, you just, now you're down, I see, two guys that you thought you might have this year, right? Now, one you obviously willingly traded. The other one was not the case. He got hurt, but there's just no depth there. And you look at Drake May and the way he kind of forced the ball down the field. It just wasn't good for New England. And all the things that you thought, like, all the regression candidate stuff that you thought was possible with New England all happened in game one. Like, that was all the fears were realized in game one. So, when you have aspirations to make it back to the Super Bowl, we have aspirations to, you know, to continue to win the division. That was not a good start. Now, it's game one. Obviously, we talked about, you know, game one is not game, you know, 17. It's probably hard to really say if this mattered, but did any of the off-field noise matter in this game? Was it like, were they just not as prepared as they needed to be? I don't, you know, it's worth maybe asking. I don't really know what that would look like, but they spent an entire offseason talking about, you know, thinking about their coach and the scandal going, you know, with him. And so it didn't look like a team that was,
24: I don't know.
25: All that,
24: I mean,
25: I don't think so.
24: I don't think that
25: if they start the year 1-3, it's going to be a discussion, I feel like, right? When you have,
24: I mean, it's always going to be, it's going to be hanging around with that, certainly, but, like, I'm with you. I don't think that was the reason for it.
25: No. Unlikely.
24: No. Like, I like, and I can't wait for this game. I love Houston. I think the Texans are coming out of the AFC.
25: So They, when it, we did all the previews heading in the season, they were the dark horse team. Like, for me, that's really the wrong word to use. But it, if I tell you coach, check, right? Pass rush, defense, check.

0: Quarterback talent, yes. Now, quarterback playing up to talent is the question, right? Like, is he going to play up to his ability? They are better in the offensive line. They should have a better run game with Montgomery. Like, there are some real positives to be had with this team if Stroud can play as good as we think he can.
1: Yeah, yeah. I think he's going to play well. I don't know.
0: He has to play well. They don't have a choice because if he doesn't play well, then there's not going to be.
1: Well, listen, you could be okay and that defense could carry you.
0: Right, but the thing about Stroud, too, it's quite interesting, is he's not good when they lose. Like, it's never like, oh, man, Stroud threw for 400 yards and we lost the game anyways.
1: Yeah.
0: And so that's a legit question. Like, is he ready for the big time? I'm with you. I think Houston beats Buffalo this weekend.
1: Yeah, I see it. I completely see it. I like the run game. I love Montgomery there.
0: Yeah, I mean, I think if you look at what Montgomery can be with this team, it's such an important piece for that. You know, they need to be better at the line of scrimmage and better running the football. It's such an important piece for that.
1: Yeah, yeah. All right, let's kick it around. Here we go. We'll start with what's happening. We'll go game by game. Pittsburgh against Atlanta. Atlanta, I feel bad for my boy Kevin Stefanski, man. Stuck in the QB hell, and it's Cooper Rush for him tomorrow against the Steelers.
0: By the way, not only that, okay, they're also down their two best pass rushers.
1: Oh, yeah, and there's that. That's right.
0: Yeah, and there's that. Yeah.
1: Yeah.
0: The Tua thing, man, he went downhill so fast. It happened fast, man. And you know, I mean, Pittsburgh's going to win. Obviously, you know, do they cover? Who knows? I mean, this obviously is not the right word to put there, but you know, do they cover is the question, right? Like, that's the question I think now.
1: You got a good one with the Ravens and the Colts.
0: Yeah, fun game.
1: I like this game. In fact, our buddy Mike Garofalo from the NFL Network and ESPN now, he's going to be there. We were talking about the game yesterday, and he's going to cover that game. I'm fascinated by it, and I'm fascinated with what Baltimore's offense will look like with Declan Doyle. Declan Doyle, boy genius, the next of the OCs to come in, the offensive minds. They're going to do a lot of different stuff. It's going to be different than – hey, run Henry, first down, second down, and then here's Lamar, shotgun, trying to make something happen.
0: So I have many thoughts about this team. I think it's reasonable to have some excitement for a new offense for Lamar and what that can be. I think, though, there's a little too much Ravens hype. A lot of people pick them to win the AFC. First of all, they've never done that. Lamar's not to play. He's not played an AFC Championship game yet. So, No, they won, right? They lost the Chiefs. That was the one he played in, correct, that year? They lost the Chiefs, yes. He's played in one. His playoff record has not been good. He has not played well in the postseason. His numbers dropped significantly in the playoffs. And we were a first-time head coach. Now, I think Minter is going to be a really good coach, but we don't know. We don't know that yet. You mentioned the offensive coordinator. So this is the issue.
1: Declan Doyle.
0: This is an issue, by the way, with your team in Philly, with Declan Doyle, with David Blau, I think that's pronounced it correctly, in Washington. Yep. It's their first-time play callers. I think Declan Doyle's 29 years old.
1: Yes.
0: And now you have Lamar and Derrick Henry and Zay Flowers and pressure to do really, really big things in Baltimore. I think it's okay to have a little bit of skepticism how quickly it comes together with a brand-new play caller. That's it. That's all I say. People are so into Baltimore, and they might be right. But I just think it's okay to say, hey, man, like, let's just see what Declan Doyle does, first-time OC. How does he make adjustments? How does he figure out the right things, you know, for Lamar? There's just no – we don't know yet. We have no idea yet.
1: I agree with you. I'm not high – you know, it's funny. The two teams that moved away from their longtime head coaches – and that's Buffalo with Sean McDermott and Baltimore with Harbaugh. And I know the Steelers did too, but everybody's picking
0: Baltimore. Been there a while.
1: Yeah, but everybody's picking Baltimore or Buffalo.

0: And I don't see for either of them.
1: So
0: I think they're going to miss their guys. I do.
1: I mean, isn't the big difference here, like, the Steelers want to hire a veteran head coach in Mike McCarthy? That,
0: yes.
1: You know, we sort of know we're getting with Mike. You might not love Mike, but we pretty much know the blueprint we're getting with him. Where Jesse Minter, we don't know. Joe Brady, we don't know. And unlike Mike McCarthy, like, there's a ton of pressure on those two coaches, Minter and Joe Brady, to win now because of
0: yes.
1: They're basically replacing the legend because the legend couldn't get it done. And
0: right.
1: Nick Dermott is the wrong word to use, legend, but like the idea that, like, you know, that they're there to win now. I maybe it works out well, but it's a lot of pressure on those coaches. Absolutely.
0: Yeah, and this isn't John Gruden going in to go take over for Tony Dungy.
1: Correct. It's not.
0: I both those teams, that's why I don't like either of them to come out of the AFC. It's why I just said I liked Houston. But nevertheless, it'll be interesting to see Ravens, Colts. And the Colts, I'm curious, it's going to be a lot of Alec Pierce. Of course, Jonathan Taylor, it's always how it goes. Yeah. And Dimes looked good in Indianapolis before he got hurt.
1: I don't have high hopes for Dimes. But the Colts, they feel like I have a blind spot for them. I don't really know how I feel about them this year. Tail of two teams last year, partly when Daniel Jones got hurt. But to be fair, Daniel Jones started going downhill when they played better teams. Like the first eight games of the season, they played the five worst teams in the NFL. And then they started playing a little bit better competition. The offense went downhill pretty fast. So is that a sign that it's just they play better competition for a couple of weeks and slow down a little bit? Is that a sign that they just can't scale up against better teams? We'll find out week one. I mean, obviously, we'll find out immediately. If they're, Don Jones, obviously, come back from an injury. It'll take some time. So I think it'd be unfair to judge him on the results of week one. But, that's a question I have with this group is, when it was time to, like, play better teams last year, they did not play that well.
0: Yeah, I'll give you that. I just thought he was so much better than he was in New York. He looked better. The offense looked good.
1: Yeah,
0: I thought Steichen did a good job with him.
1: I think Steichen is a really good play caller. And I think one thing that play callers do really well, like a guy like Steichen, is they design an offense around the strengths and weaknesses of a quarterback. And I think that showed very much in Indianapolis that he was able to do that.
0: All right. We talked about Bills, Texans. Let's go to Chicago, Carolina.
1: Yeah, I think Chicago's getting upset here.
0: Do you?
1: Yeah, I do. Yeah.
0: You're there.
1: Well, it's not really why. I think.
0: Well, no. I mean, but you're there. Yeah. You know what's going on with the Carolina Panthers.
1: This is more, I think, of like a general, things went too well for the Bears last season. And
0: You're in the regression mode? Because I hate that.
1: Why do you hate it? We just saw it happen in England on Wednesday.
0: Okay, well, I think Chicago is a... So here's what I'll say. Here's what I'm going to say. I love their offense.
1: Absolutely. Who doesn't?
0: All right?
1: Their offense is great.
0: Like, their offense is legitimate. I love their coach. I love the quarterback.
1: Yeah, I
0: just think it's I've heard this narrative over and over and over again. Well, expected win and all the turnovers and, like, I get it, but they're still a good team. Like, what I saw in the playoffs was a good team. Yeah, their defense is.
1: They
0: had a big injury in the secondary, too.
1: So I will bet it over in every Bears game until otherwise. I bet the over this one.
0: Yeah.
1: I think that it's going to be very difficult for me to see the Bears defense hold up in this situation. And I think, too, this is going to be, sharp, square, side, whatever you want to call it. Like, I think a lot of people are going to be the Bears only favored by three at Carolina? What?
0: Yeah,
1: why is this?
0: Yeah.
1: And this is definitely the Panthers, getting 3 points here is going to be a side that I bet Brain is on that side.
0: Yeah, yeah. I'm with you. I put it this way. I wouldn't play the game. I just play the total because I agree with you. I think every Bear game is going to be over.
1: Yeah.
0: I felt the same thing when you said it. I've been talking about it the same way. Let me ask you about Carolina.

0: How they going to score? Go through their offense. Down there.
1: The offensive line has gotten much better, right? So they drafted Monroe Freeling. The guards should be back and ready to roll, which they need, you know, the guard play to be better this year. They have McMillan, as we know, right? Who was one offensive rookie of the year last year.
0: Yep.
1: And then Jonathan Brooks, they expect, you know, he has not played a ton of football. I think it's like 3 games over 2 years, but they expect him to play better. And then obviously Bryce Young, they hope he takes the next step.
0: It's going to be Chuba or Brooks?
1: I think they hope it's Brooks more as the year goes on. Yeah. Here's one thing to note too. Is last year the Panthers were so up and down, right? They had one game where they looked like they couldn't be beat, right? They like played well against the Packers and the Rams, all this stuff. And they had other games where it's like, have you guys ever played offense before?
0: I know.
1: So crazy, I think with the Panthers, just looking for more consistency. And if you get that consistency, it's a really good football team. The problem is consistency. They just weren't consistent last season. And that to me is the biggest question. Like, are you going to get that this season out of them?
0: Well, how much does it do with Bryce?
1: Probably a lot. Yeah.
0: Because again, you know, and this is not a revelation, but that's exactly why you go, all right, well, I don't know how much I trust them, right?
1: That's why he probably hasn't got his new second contract.
0: Yes. Yes.
1: It's not probably why. It is why.
0: Yes. Yeah. Yes. Yeah. No, you're.
1: But this is about the game, though. I mean, long term, I think that I don't know if he's going to be their guy. But again, this staff did not draft him. So there's no allegiance, like emotional tie to him, which is important in this discussion. We talk about this a lot. Like, it really matters. Do you draft the player? Is there like do you want him to have success? Of course, they want him to have success, but they didn't draft him, right? There's no emotional tie to him being their guy.
0: Right. They just
1: didn't draft him. So that's probably why they haven't paid him yet. They still want to see some more from him this season. And if he plays well, he'll get paid. But I think the Panthers look at some of these contracts for these quarterbacks like Tua Tagovailoa. It's like, he's good, but is he a top 15 player in the NFL at that position? Are we going to really pay someone that much money and tie up our cap to a guy for $60 million a year who's just average? Like, that's the question they got to deal with, right? And I think the answer is, that's why the Panthers haven't paid him yet. This draft is a big quarterback draft. They can find a replacement in this draft.
0: You talked about regression, which I find completely fascinating, right?
1: Well, it happens.
0: Yeah, I get what you're saying, but again, that side of the ball, like the Bears offense, I just buy every bit of
1: the NFL.
0: Buy every bit. I love the quarterback. I love the coach. And I guess that's kind of where I'm at with that whole thing.
1: So the regression discussion, like I'll give you a great example. So last season, the Chiefs, 2 years ago, they won the Super Bowl. They were like an incredible, like 14-1 in one score games. And last year they were 1-10. So it just, the NFL just has this way, man, of doing it. I don't know why that is.
0: I know. Isn't it? It is crazy, dude. You're so right about that.
1: That's where this league is. It's what they do.
0: They
1: make every game close. That's the point of the league.
0: It is uncanny how they do that, man.
1: That's why I think that the talk about closing line value in gambling matters so much more in the NFL, because all the games are within seven points with a minute left, right? Like, there just are 2 minutes left. And so getting that half point here and there is so important. College football, you just don't feel that way at all.
0: Yeah, no, I know. My boy TJ, I'm with Jeff. Love Carolina. Classic week one wonky upset. And I do like Tet McMillan as the breakout of the league this year.
1: Can you be a breakout if you won the rookie of the year last year?
0: Right. I know. All right, let's keep going, because I'm enjoying this. This is a lot of fun. Let's skip Browns Jaguars. We know what that's going to be like.
1: Do we?
0: Why, you think that the Browns are going to scare the Jaguars with
1: every week one? There's a game.
0: Oh, I can't say it.
1: Well, what game is it this week?
0: It's not that.
1: It's not Cardinals Chargers, in my opinion.

0: I agree. I don't think it's either of those two.
1: So which is the weird game where you're like, wow, how that happened?
0: Like Chicago, Carolina, I mean, is that
1: three-point dog? I don't think that counts, does it?
0: Well, I don't think any of the big numbers.
1: We don't have to spend time talking Browns Jags. I'm just putting on the radar.
0: All right. Well, I'll give you one. All right. Okay. I don't know if this counts in your eyes, but this.

0: They're going to play
1: defense?
0: Okay, well, I think I bet. Listen, they're banged up defensively. A lot of injuries. I get it.
1: Look at the depth chart right now on defense. Like, I'm not saying that I'm supposed to know every player in the NFL, but if I don't know, like, half your defensive line, I do know more than half the defensive line.
0: They've got a lot of injuries, too. They've got dinged up. Kellen's a good coach, man. Kellen Moore's a good coach.
1: They got 10 guys on injured reserve and 2 on PUP. Jeez.
0: Yeah. No, they got smashed in training camp with injuries. My only point is their offense, I think their offense can move the ball. And the Lions secondary is still banged up.
1: Yeah. And those guys back, I haven't even looked at their back tomorrow.
0: No, not back tomorrow in the secondary. I'm not saying they were 7-point dogs, so whatever. Yeah. My only point is I like that. I would like the Saints +7 more than the Browns +8.5.
1: Okay.
0: Especially to win the game. I don't know. What do you like about the Browns?
1: I think it's more about the situation that you're going to have 40% of survivor contestants on Jacksonville in week 1. You're going to have everyone on every square is going to have Jacksonville -8.5. It's setting up to be the weird week 1 game. I think the Browns are winning the game, but it's also just it's just setting up for a very weird game, in my opinion.
0: All right. Yeah. I don't see it. And I know they exist and they happen every year, but that doesn't mean because it happened last year or happened 2 years ago, it doesn't mean it's going to happen again. So you're right.
1: It doesn't.
0: You know. Anyway, I look at it like I don't like that team a little bit. I don't like the quarterback. Anyway, I'm not alone. We'll come back. Brain will join the conversation. We'll dive into all the NFL stuff, continue to go through the slate, and go through the college games as well. We're the fellas, Aunt Jeff, right here, Fox Sports Radio.
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0: Welcome back to the Fellas. Jeff Schwartz, Anthony Gargano, live from the Fox Sports Radio studios every Saturday morning. It's a Fox Football Saturday. We love it. Thanks to our producers, too. I don't want to lose our guys. Mighty Mark, Mikey G, the guys are terrific, and we appreciate it. Now joining us, like he does every week, our man, the Brain. Happy Fox Football Saturday, Brain.
1: Can't wait. Jeff, how was last week's game? I got to ask.
2: Well, it was, I mean, the end result was a win, I'll take it, but it was a ton of fun. We had a ton of fun. The kids had a blast. Oregon does a really good job of taking care of us, and
1: I love that.
2: I'm not that concerned about the rest of the season, but it was a much more stressful game than I figured.
1: No, well, look, I root for Oregon because of you. I was following that game, so I was happy they won.
0: Yeah, that was
2: happy they won too. Jeez.
0: Yeah. Yeah, he loves it. All right, Brain, let's dive into it, man. We're going to analyze all the games. We're going to go through it like we always do each week. We'll start in college. Let's start with the big one. Let's start with Texas, Ohio State. What's your read on it, pal?
1: You know, Anthony, like as you know, as a Michigan guy, always Ohio State's always been the, you know, a thorn in my side, so to speak. But you know what? Ohio State, they are as consistent gets, Anthony. They really are. And Texas is just a team that I need to see them do it in one of these big spots. I feel like they've always been knocking on that door. And I know they got to the title game against Ohio State. But to me, I trust Ohio State more. It just comes down to that. I trust everything about Ohio State more. Not a game I bet, but it's a definite lean for me on Ohio State. I do think Ohio State wins it. I just trust them more. It comes down to that. It's just that simple for me.
2: Yeah, my thought is like Texas is probably slightly better, but with 5 minutes left, who do I think is going to win the game? I default to Ohio State. Like that's kind of where I'm at. That's kind of the way I feel about it. Let's talk about your Wolverines here.

0: I took Underwood over 10.5 rush attempts. That's the way I played this game.
1: Sure.
0: But it's Michigan or nothing. I'm not taking Oklahoma, but yikes, man.
1: I took under in the game, Jeff. Look, yeah, every Tom, Dick, and Harry's on Oklahoma just because of what they saw last week. Michigan, it's Jeff storming the field when you beat Western Michigan. That's kind of a low point for me as a Michigan guy. But anyway, I like the under in the game. I don't trust Michigan to score at all, Jeff. I just don't. But I do think that they'll play well on defense. They said that Oklahoma's been like the most popular bet this week from the public, which doesn't surprise me. I like the under. Again, I don't think these teams are going to score many points. I think this game will be played in the low to mid 30s, not in the mid 40s.
2: Yeah, listen, I feel you. And you kind of knew after what happened with Michigan. I like Michigan in the game, to be honest with you. I think all that talk about them, you know?
1: Yeah, I just cannot. From what I saw in that game, I'd rather just take the under. I don't need to force a side because I just do not trust.
2: Right, if Michigan wins, it's going to be because they win because of their defense.
1: Correct.
2: Yeah.
1: I don't need to force a side.
2: Yeah. Yeah. No, that makes perfect sense on how to attack it. Back to Ohio State and Texas.
1: Yeah.
2: I'm fascinated by it. Like, how do you look at maybe some of the props in this game? You got both quarterbacks. You got Jeremiah Smith. What are you looking at? Could you look at any of those? Are you looking at any of that stuff?
1: Didn't touch any of the props in the game, Anthony. I mean, look, it's obviously you obviously two good quarterbacks. Smith is obviously great. And look, actually, in a game like this, you actually can get liquidity, Jeff. You know, like, this is like a game you can actually probably get down some because it is such a big game. I'm just looking forward to watching this game as a fan more so than anything else. And of course, always keep my eyes open to live bet anything that looks potentially good. But I haven't touched the game itself. Again, I'm just looking forward to watching it. I thought the line was real, was accurate, you know. So to me, again, I always look to live bet these things, but pre-flop, as I call it. I just didn't see much there.
0: Everyone feels like they're on Kentucky today. It worries me. I think Bama's good. I don't know how good they are, but Kentucky, you know, they're rebuilding their roster. Like, they have a new coach. Yeah. I don't know, man. I don't love this Kentucky side, which I think everyone's on.
1: Yeah, it's funny. It does seem that way. It really, really does. Look, Alabama last week, you know, Russell, I thought, played pretty well. Look, here's the thing. I guess they beat a good FCS team last week. I actually like the Alabama side, Jeff. I'm actually on the Alabama side, not the Kentucky side. I have a small bet on Alabama, actually, so I didn't go that way. I actually went the other way. I made this line closer to 12. So, again, I kind of like Alabama. I think this line's a little bit too low, and I'm not a huge – I mean, Kentucky, they're okay, but to me, it's Alabama pass, personally for me, and the line is closer to 10.5. I thought it should be closer to 12.5.
2: I think people are sleeping on Penn State and having all those kids together. I felt the same thing. Yeah. I told you last week I like Penn State, and I like them again against Temple at the Link. I just think it's so much better.
1: Yeah, I mean, look, obviously it's a mismatch. I mean, Matt Campbell's, you know, great beginning for them. Absolutely crushed Marshall last week. Little bit of a deceiving score last week. Temple won, but they didn't win by four touchdowns, but it was much closer game than that in terms of, like, the stats. For me, it would be Penn State or pass.
2: Yeah. Yeah. Hey, Bray, do me a favor. You got a little click in your on your line, so we're going to take a quick TO. We'll get you to reconnect, and then we'll finish college and then go through the NFL slate as we are the fellas counting down to kickoff on a Saturday, a glorious Saturday in America, right here on Fox Sports Radio.
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0: Saturday. Jeff Schwartz, Anthony Gargano, as we hang out on a Fox Football Saturday. All right. Before we go to the NFL, Brain, any other games kind of strike your fancy? We talked about Ohio State and Texas, and we talked about Oklahoma and Michigan. Where else you lie today?
1: I did lay three with Army as a game I liked. I made that line closer to five. It's just a game I think that line's a little bit too low. It's funny, Anthony. This week's college slate towards the Michigan under is actually a pretty big bet for me. This week's college slate just didn't love much of the card. Most of the numbers kind of came out pretty close to what I made them. So again, I don't force any of these things. Wake Forest was too high against Purdue, but it's been bet down. But I still actually think it's still a little bit too high. I actually thought Purdue should be a slight favorite, and they're taking points.
2: Yes, I'm on Purdue's one of my best bets of the week. I love, and I actually got a worse number, which makes me feel good. So that makes me feel better, actually, that I got a worse number.
1: What'd you take?
2: I got 3.5 instead of 4.5.
1: Oh, no, that's what I got. Three,
2: yeah, but I have this big anti-CLV rant I went on earlier. I think that, at least personally for me, I win zero wagers with CLV. I win more when I get a worse number. So, in college football. Not in NFL matters a lot.
0: He went on a big rant this morning about that, Rain.
1: I love you, Jeff. I gotta listen to the rant.
2: It's just like my thing about CLV in college, really any sport outside of football, it has never mattered once to me. I will lose way more wagers when I have great value on them than I do the other way around.
1: I feel that way about baseball. I beat, when I say 97% of these overnight baseball lines, and you would think I'd win 97% of the time. Not like that.
2: Now, NFL matters a lot. And we saw it on game one where you could have gotten 3, 3.5, maybe 2.5 somewhere. Like, it would have mattered. Look out to the NFL. Game here in Carolina between the Panthers and Bears. I and the Panthers are very live to win this game, but I took the over. I think I'm going to take the over in every Bears game until otherwise.
1: Yeah, I had over 46.5, and I have the Panthers +3. I almost bet every single game. Jeff, this is the most heavily bet NFL week I can recall in my lifetime. I almost have every bet on every single game. I bet the dog, and I took over 46.5. I think it's 47.5 now, but I still like the over.
0: All right, let's kind of dive into it. I'll go, we'll kind of go quickly through games, and you could just suss it. If you like a prop, you guys say it. Right. I'll start with the Brain, then Jeff, you chime in, right, and then we'll go to the next game. We got to go work. We got to go fast, but look, prop, side, total, whatever you think. Atlanta, Pittsburgh.
1: Again, the party's out. I mean, I took Pittsburgh -2.5, one of my big bets of the week. Now at 5.5, pass for me.
2: Yeah, pass. I don't, this, you can't do it now.
0: Baltimore, Indianapolis.
1: I took +3.5. I thought the line should have been 3, but I think it's down to 3. Lean Colts even at 3.
2: Yeah, it's Colts or nothing in this one. Again, I think there's some skepticism I have with sort of the idea that Baltimore is going to be good all of a sudden without Harbaugh and with a first-time play caller. So, opportunity to take the dog here at home.
0: Bills and Texans.
1: I bet the Texans +1.5. I think the Texans are the best team in the AFC. I think they're going to prove it. I like Texans went outright.
2: Texans made the card this week. I am in strong agreement.
0: I did a 5-minute tribute to the Texans earlier in the show.
1: Oh,
0: I
1: like it.
0: I think they're good. Yeah, I love Houston. You know, there are teams that you and I have, we talk all the time and for years, and you know when I get a sneaky suspicion about somebody.
1: Sure.
0: And it's Houston. I love Houston. Yep. Jeff brought up Bears and Panthers. Since it's an offensive cavalcade, are there any props in that game that you would like?
1: In the Bears game?
0: Yeah.
1: I did take Tet McMillan over 59.5. I thought that line

0: I made him closer to like 66, 67. I don't trust the Bears defense even a little bit. That's the only prop I believe I have in that game.
1: I don't have many props for a lot of these games. I don't have. I wish I had time to focus on that sometimes, but I just don't.
2: I got you. All right. Let's go Browns Jaguars.
0: Yeah, I mean, I still lean Jacksonville, but I laid 7 with them when it was 7 earlier, but now it's a little higher than that. I cannot. I like them in teasers, Jacksonville. To me, it's them or Pat. I cannot back Cleveland with that quarterback situation.
1: My only thing about this game is this is the one I've circled for weird game of the week. That's it, right? Like weird week one game.
0: I do know what you mean.
1: I think Jacksonville and Detroit in a teaser makes sense.
0: Yeah.
2: Speaking of Detroit, the Lions and Saints. We were kind of debating this game a little bit. I liked it. Saints. I think the Saints are going to score.
0: You know, Anthony, I bet over 48.5 here. I think it's 49 now, maybe, but still I like over. I initially leaned the Lions, but just a couple things defensively scared me a little bit.
2: Yeah.
0: For me, it's pass on the side, but I like the over. I think both teams, I think this game will be played mid-50s.
2: Yeah. Yeah.
1: I think that that the Lions on a teaser leg is the way I'd play this game.
0: Mm-hmm.
2: Okay. Boys, Titans, Jets.
0: I bet the Jets. I actually think this game should have been close to pick 'em. I took 2.5 and 3. I like the Jets. I think they went outright.
1: I think the Jets are the right side. You can't bet on Geno Smith. I don't have any.
0: I hear you.
2: Here's a good one. Cincinnati, Tampa. Cincinnati, 3.5.
0: This is one of my two code big bets of the week. I laid 3. Still like him at laying 3.5. I made this line closer to 5, 5.5. I think Cincinnati is vastly improved. I think Tampa Bay is taking a step back. Give me the Bengals to win by double digits.
1: Tampa's sort of my team, like my sort of, I think, under team this year. I think it kind of can bust this year for them. Bengals at home, they're healthy. I lean Bengals are nothing here, but I didn't make a play on this one.
2: Let me ask both you guys a question, because people out there, they ask about this. Is it worth laying 3, buying the hook, or go even money and lay the 3.5?
0: Well, usually when sports folks offer these things, Anthony, 99% of the time, they're going to offer you something that's like, if it's worth 20 cents, they'll charge you 22 or 23. If it's worth, something's worth 15 cents, they'll
2: right. So what is it, 130 for 3 to buy that point?
0: If the line's 110, it'll probably be over 130, to be honest with you. It'll probably be like 132, 133. I don't personally do it.
2: Okay. No, I was questioning, is it worth doing that?
1: I never do that, so.
2: All right. So you guys would rather, you suggest to buy
1: I think people get really scared by the 3.5. And with all the mixed extra points now and the two point attempts, I just don't think it's like
0: very
1: as fair. Important. I'm not buying the half point.
0: I agree.
2: I'll ask you one more question. Is it ever worth playing the money line and laying juice with the money line?
0: Oh, of course.
1: On a dog?
0: Of course.
1: Instead of taking a team like Minnesota -1.5, just like -125 on the money line,
2: yes,
1: type of thing. Yeah, there's nothing wrong with that.
0: You can look at different books and it translates what the value is worth. Again, it just comes down to Anthony. If it's a good money line play, like sometimes there should be a game that you think it could be 10 cents better if you take the money line versus doing the spread.
1: You can also too, like you at some point can get a middle in game as well, right? You can get a money line on one team and then +7 on the other side if you want.
2: All right. Thanks, boys. I know a lot of people are interested in that stuff. Chargers and Cardinals, obviously big number, 9.5.
0: I took 10.5. I still lean. I would like to get 10, though. I still lean Arizona. I think Arizona's been much more spunky offensively than people expect. This, to me, Jeff, you talked about the Cleveland being the weird game. This is my weird game. If you're looking for a survivor upset, I'm going to give you Arizona on a weird I'll give you Arizona.
1: I took Omari Hampton over rush attempts in this game. It's 15.5 now. I got

0: 14.5. I think Omari Hampton runs the ball a lot for the Chargers, who are going to be committed to run the ball now with a healthier offensive line. And you know,
1: all right, we got a minute, so let's run through the games real fast. Minnesota, Green Bay.
2: Over Vikings. Minnesota. And I love Jordan Love to get 300 passing yards, getting plus 350.
1: Wow, that's good. Miami Raiders.
0: Pass.
2: Pass for me.
1: Eagles, Commanders.
2: That's my other cool big bet. The Lions moved 2 points, but I still like the Eagles.
0: Yeah, I can't play it at six.
1: Do you have
2: me? Wow.
1: Cowboys, Giants, boys.
2: I bet the Cowboys minus two. I think Dallas, this is their year. I think Dallas gets it done in a close game, though.
0: Cowboys' favorite play of the week, minus three.
1: Wow, look at that. You're both on the boys. Denver, Kansas City, Monday night.
2: Denver outright.
0: Yeah, it'd be Denver points or nothing.
1: Wow. There you go. That's going to do it for us. Everybody, have a great weekend. All right? Enjoy the football. See you next week. We are Sports.
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1: And here's what you need to know.
2: It was an All-American battle in New York at the U.S. Open men's semis Friday night. Ben Shelton defeated Francis Tiafoe in four sets. Shelton now faces Alexander Zverev in Sunday's final. The Chicago Bears gave running back DeAndre Swift a three-year extension. Falcons quarterback Cooper Rush will start Sunday. Tua Tagovailoa is out with an oblique injury. In college football, number 23 Missouri was a winner at Kansas 38-21. Easy victories for Louisville, Virginia, and NC State. Boston College beat Rutgers 28-21. The late ball game went to San Diego. The Padres have won five straight after a 7-5 decision at San Francisco. Arizona ripped Texas 9-1. Tampa Bay, a 3-1 winner over Houston on a homer in the bottom of the ninth. Junior Caminero's 40th of the year. The Yankees beat the Mets 6-4. The Dodgers won their eighth straight, 6-2 at Miami. And the Braves beat the Phillies in 11. I'm Steve DeSager.
1: Greatness.
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3: 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Here's Brian Noe, former Penn State All-American Rich Ornberger, and FSR betting analyst Jared Smith.
6: Oh, welcome in. What is going on? Happy Saturday. As we get you all set for a weekend plus of ball, right? Nice little Monday night game. Mahomes is back. Will he be ready for week one? Yes, he'll be ready for week one. He'll be ready for week one. But full slate today, college. Full slate tomorrow, NFL. Monday night game. I am a pig in ball slop right now. Good morning, Rich. Good morning, Jared. All good with you guys?
7: Everything's good. This is what we asked for. So no complaining now, gents. This is it. This is the football season's finally here. I hear a lot of people thinking to themselves or saying out loud even, you know, gee, the first couple of games, they haven't been all that great. I've loved it. I get it. Maybe Seattle, New England wasn't the exact matchup any of us would have selected for the opening night of the NFL, but works for me. Football's football, and that was there was some good football being played. There was some bad football being played, and then we saw a little bit of one team looked like they were jet lagged and falling asleep at the wheel, and the other team looked rested and ready. But again, man, it's been a long wait, so I'm not complaining. I was just happy to be watching football. That's all there is to it.
8: Yeah, obviously the travel plans for the Rams didn't exactly work out. I think they said they spent 2 years sending staffers over to Australia for sleep scores. And I get it. I understand why they would try to be ahead of the curve. But you just don't know how bodies are going to react. If there's one thing I've learned throughout this like crazy fitness journey I've been on is one person has a different reaction to something. Another person has a completely alternate reaction. And I think it's obvious that I don't know if it was just jet lag. I don't want to put it squarely on that, but it was obvious that San Francisco looked the crispier team, if that adjective makes sense at all to you guys.
6: The crispier team.
8: They looked crispier.
6: Okay. All right.
8: They weren't, when you pull out the lettuce in the fridge and you get the fresh one that you just bought, or the one that you're just trying to use because you bought it a week ago and you know it's going to go bad. That was the Rams. They were the one that was in the back of the fridge and they knew it was going to go bad. So they just had to, you know, use it for this game. And it clearly was not at its best crispiness level because San Francisco was a step quicker.
6: I do have some thoughts on the Rams here in this overreaction. But first, I'm not Mr. Current Events outside of sports. I'm like, when did that country become that? Or, you know, like it will shock you what I don't know. Is Melbourne, has that been a thing for, they kept it live from Melbourne.
8: No,
6: I'm like, Melbourne, Melbourne? Melbourne, when did Melbourne become a thing? They said it 90,000 times on the telecast Thursday night. Am

0: just in the dark over here? I've been doing a darkness retreat for far too long. I didn't know that was a thing. So. Melbourne? What is that?
1: That's been that way since Crocodile Dundee said it. You know, now here's the thing. It used to be we would say Melbourne in the United States. I agree with you, Brian.
0: Yeah.
1: But that's the way Melbourne sounds with an Australian accent. They say Melbourne. Hey, welcome, yeah. Melbourne. You know, that's how it goes. And so we've adopted it since. This is kind of like, reminds me a little bit of, what country added an A? Oh, Turkey A.
0: Yeah, right.
2: Turkey A. Oh, yeah, that's right. I was not on board with the Turkey A during the World Cup. That was,
1: it kind of reminds me of that. Like, we were forced to change the way we say that. And so I don't know where you're going to draw the line, whether it's going to be a Melbourne Turkey A, but somewhere we got to draw a line.
0: I draw the line.
2: Turkey A sandwich in Melbourne. Yeah. Then you're really cooking with gas.
0: I can't go Melbourne, man. I just can't. Like, honest question. Do you say Tour de France? That's what I say. Because we're here in America. That's how we say France. You go down the street and just say
2: France.
0: Who's taking on Italy today in the soccer game? Oh, it's France. You don't say, oh, it's France. You don't say that, right? Like, I don't understand.
2: If you're really
0: the Melbourne
2: cultured,
0: thing,
2: you might say France. I don't know, or maybe you're trying to be you're a wannabe culture person.
0: Yeah. I don't know. Here's what I have to say about the Rams. It's the old Aaron Rodgers thing. Remember when Rodgers said this? Hold on, let me give you a little bit of volume here. This is a rookie mistake right here. It's a little volume for Rodgers.
3: Five letters here. Relax.
0: That's right. R-E-L-A-X. Relax. All this overreaction. Are the Rams overhyped? Are they, a bunch of a hype and no substance? It's like, what are we doing right now? It's one game in Australia, in Melbourne, okay? It's a 15-hour flight right before the game. It's not like the Rams went to Cleveland and got housed by the Browns, okay? The Niners are a good team. And, yes, they smacked the Rams around pretty good. But look at the factors. Stafford looked drunk in that game. Inaccurate, off time, off rhythm. He's the reigning MVP. Do you think that's going to be Stafford for 17 weeks? He'll be fine, okay? The other thing, no Aaron Donald. He didn't even play. He didn't even go to Australia, which we got to dive into a little bit more as well. Also, Myles Garrett. Myles Garrett was a no-show, and he said he's had this knee issue that's bothered him a little bit. You know what he reminded me of? Remember when Ben Simmons, the NBA player who can't shoot a lick, you would see those off-season videos of him just draining threes in some random gym, and you're like, oh, wow, look at Ben Simmons. And then the regular season rolls around, and he can't make a jumper. Just can't make a jumper. That's what Myles Garrett looked like. Do you see those workout videos with some private trainer? He's just like bowling him over. He looked like Zeus. And then the Niners game rolled around and nothing. But trust me, he'll be fine as well. So it's just like, what are we doing? Settle down. This isn't going to be the Rams for the long haul. There was this goofy game in Australia where they had a very questionable approach to it, which is swooping in. And leave. They took two 15-hour flights within 2 days.
2: That's
0: who
2: crazy.
0: Does that? You ever fly somewhere far and then hop on a jet the next day? Hardly anybody does that. It's the last thing you want to do. That was the Rams' approach. Very questionable. Didn't work out. But to think this is going to be the Rams of 2026 is ridiculous. Settle down. Don't sell all your stock. It's a total overreaction.
1: I do agree with you. However, I think that this decision-making for game one, now, this is if you believe that the travel plans were an enormous mistake, they could leach over into week two. You know, because look, your body clock is a real thing. You know, where your circadian rhythm is, the way your body knows what time of the day it is for hormone release, whether it be sleepy time hormone release or awake and arousal hormones. Like your body has a rhythm that it follows, and it's all based around your sleep schedule and your eating schedule. And sunlight exposure and all those things. Like we know all this. This is all extremely well studied. Now, the Rams trusted the scientific efforts of the people around them who said, hey, this might be the best way to pull this off.

0: they better be right, because it may upend how ready your team feels for week one, and it did, and it may upend how ready your team feels for week two, and it also may. That remains to be seen. So that is one problem with this. Is I'm more on your side, Brian. Like, I don't think the Rams are nearly as bad as they looked in that game. I also think that the 49ers made a pretty big statement. Like, I think the 49ers looked very prepared, and I think the 49ers may not even be as good and as sharp as they looked in that outing. So I think like the Niners played close to one of the best game plans that they could have played. I think the Rams played maybe one of the worst. And I'm talking about in terms of the way they attack situational downs. I'm talking about the preparation before the game, who made the right call on travel. I'm talking about in-game decision-making and changes at halftime. I feel like the Rams had an opportunity to change some stuff to maybe look at their current game plan and say, hey, you know, we're not looking all that effective this half. Maybe we should put some new wrinkles in the second half. And they kind of stuck with what they were doing. And it remained ineffective largely, if not less effective, in the second half. So I agree with you. I don't think anybody should sound the alarms on the Rams yet. But do I think this is a team that could drop to 0-2 because they made one really bad call on travel? And not to blame it all on travel. Obviously, the 49ers had to show up and play football, and so will their week two opponent. But yeah, I think this is a critical error that could start their season off in an 0-2 hole that they're going to be digging themselves out of for a while.
1: Well, they got the Giants and they got them on Monday night, so they got an extra day, or a few extra days actually, because they played technically on Friday. The game, it was such a weird game. It felt like, so it's Thursday night. It was kind of like Thursday evening here in the Pacific for the East Coasters. It was Thursday night. It felt like we were watching a Sunday afternoon game that was being played on a Friday morning. And it was actually Thursday night for the people watching it. It was just like such a weird, unique watching experience, because the stadium is, it was like the field was like a postage stamp on the stadium, because it's like that cricket pitch, you know, where it's like the weird, you know, the oval shape, where it was just a very strange watching experience. But that's irrelevant, because we're not going to have a game hopefully in Australia again for a long time. But the overall vibe for me, like, I didn't love Brock Purdy's game. I didn't love it. I liked it. It was okay. You know, a couple turnover worthy plays. Adjusted accuracy rate dropped considerably when under pressure, like by 30%. There wasn't anything other than the one throw, the deep throw on the touchdown. It wasn't like, wow, Brock Purdy, oh my God. And on the other side, obviously, it was the opposite effect for the Rams. So despite the travel, despite the fact that the Rams kind of just rolled out the ball and tried to, you know, snooze fest their way through a game, despite the fact that the Niners defense, I thought that was the biggest positive of the night. Raheem Morris's defense, listen, I don't know about as a head coach, but as a defensive coordinator, this dude can coach defense. And obviously he's given Stafford problems in the past, the Falcons game last year and Monday night, which was, you know, the game that I think lost the Rams the Super Bowl because it lost them home field. Despite all that, if Stafford gets in on fourth and goal from the one, it's a one score game heading to the fourth quarter. So I think if you play that, if they make that play 99 times out of 100, I think he gets in. I'm still not 100% sure he wasn't in. The camera angle was weird, and it looked like he could have been in, but they couldn't overturn it because it was like a mass of humanity on the goal line. So despite all of the negatives that we're saying, it was still potentially should have been a one score game heading to the fourth quarter. And then who knows? But once the sneak was failed, I think the game was kind of over and the Rams kind of knew it. And the fourth quarter was kind of like a punt job by them. So I hope, and then they brought in Stetson Bennett for the last drive. I hope that we don't see this cost them multiple games, because it really would be a shame if a trip to Australia is the reason why the best team in the league didn't play like the best team in the league for at least the first month of the season. Doesn't get any easier after that, Brian. That's why the Giants game matters a lot. It's Broncos, Eagles, Bills the next 3 weeks after that. Then it's Cardinals, Raiders. So you would expect them to find their level, you know, in the month of October. But you got to beat the Giants next week, because Denver and Philly ain't going to be easy.
2: Well, a couple of things real fast, rapid fire style. Yeah, live, it looked like half of Stafford's body was in the end zone. Yeah.

0: Yeah.
1: And then they showed the reverse angle, and I'm like, they might have gotten that right. That was just such a weird play. I don't remember thinking a guy, it's like his upper torso was in the end zone, and then seeing the reverse angle and being like, yeah, I don't think he cracked the goal line right. It was just strange, but they might have gotten that right. I don't know. The other thing is this idea of selling all of your Rams stock, think of it in reverse. Think of a team that you're expecting to be really bad in the NFL this year. If they just look all world for one game, has your position completely changed? Think about the Arizona Cardinals. We think the Cardinals are going to be awful this season. What if for 1 week they look spectacular? Crazier things have happened. Now, I'm not calling for this, but let's say they look great against the Chargers and they smack them around pretty good. Are you going from, oh, the Cardinals are going to be freaking terrible this year, to like, look out for the Cardinals, man. They're a sneaky Super Bowl contender. Nobody in their right mind would do. So don't do the reverse with the Rams and selling all your stock. The other thing, though, is, and this is the other side with the Rams, and this is what has to change. You got to get grimy to win in the NFL. And the Niners got grimier. That's just the bottom line. They were more physical. And look at Aaron Donald. It's great that he's back. He's not even there. He's like, yeah, you guys go on without me. I'll pick it back up, you know, a little later in the season. Really? You know, like, that's just not a great approach when you're playing a good opponent like the Niners. Look at the Niners, what they did. You had Nick Bosa, torn ACL. He played and played well. George Kittle tore his Achilles in January, right? Like, the playoff win against the Eagles on the road. George Kittle got hurt in that game. He's playing week one in Australia, right? Like, that's being willing to get grimy. And the Rams, that's got to change, because this, you know, like, pinky out when you're drinking, you know, feet up on the table, sipping lemonade, that's not going to work in the NFL, man. You have got to get gritty to consistently win in the NFL. The Rams know that. I just don't think they had a gritty approach in week one. That's got to change going forward, no matter how talented the roster is.
2: Yeah. Yeah, and I agree with a lot of what you just said there, especially I think that comparison about a really bad projected week one team, or excuse me, 2026 season team having a great week one doesn't necessarily change the narrative. That narrative probably needs a few games before you go, oh, wow, maybe we're seeing something we can believe here. And that is where I'm sort of even couching this thought process that maybe the Rams aren't as good as we thought they were if they go out and look kind of lousy against the Giants, or dare I say lose to the Giants, where people, then the bandwagon will really be full of people saying the Rams were overrated. Yeah. The Rams, there was way too much hype. The Rams are no good. Well, again, you can make one bad decision like we all can in our lives, and it could tumble into and affect many other decisions down the road. And so we'll see if this travel to Australia has a deleterious effect on their preparation for their upcoming game. I think it will. I honestly will. I do think it's going to have some effect. Now, will it have an enormous effect? I don't know, but I'm just saying the Rams, they may have put themselves in the jackpot here in terms of struggling through their first two games of the season. And unfortunately, when you looked at it on paper, their week two opponent against the Giants looked like a W before the season. And now, in my opinion, it somewhat looks in question because of how lousy they looked against the 49ers. And I'm going to blame a lot of it on how they prepared for this game. Now, just because this worked for a London trip once upon a time doesn't mean every time you go overseas you should do this. And that's kind of like my biggest problem with how they treated this Australia game. I just sort of feel like, geez, you know, if one game plan worked regardless of the circumstances, why would you ever sneak in new offensive plays or defensive lineups for your next opponent? Just do you, right? Yeah, just keep, I like, of course you're going to change it depending on the, and I understand they put in some real research here, and you're going to hear a lot of people still trumpeting that, yeah, maybe that is the way to play, and the Rams just had a lousy outing. I don't know. My point is, the Rams aren't nearly as bad as people are going to say they are based on that one game. We're going to need, the burden of proof is going to have to be much higher.

0: player. The same way, just because they lost in the NFC Championship game last year doesn't mean that Seattle was necessarily the best NFC team in the NFL. Were they the Super Bowl champs? Yeah. But do we think that the Rams are worse than the Seattle Seahawks based off one result? Well, not me, because if that game's played numerous different times, numerous different ways, most of those times I think the Rams play, I think Darnold played out of his mind. So I like, that's where football is fun and unique, and the single elimination facet of the postseason can sometimes reveal things to you that maybe aren't the results that should be respected, but that's the game they play. And I think the Rams took a big risk with week one. I think it may have an effect on the start of their season, but I still believe the Rams are a good football team because they've assembled a very good football team. And they just got to go play like it. And again, I hope this decision doesn't haunt them for a while, this decision to do basically an overnighter in Australia. Literally nobody does that. I don't know why they chose to.
1: I think they thought it was the best idea based off the data that they collected.

0: I don't know what his status is, but that was a gritty. You want to talk about grit and bring in the fire. Seattle with their backup quarterback against the team that was coming off a Super Bowl loss that certainly was highly motivated to get in there and get a win. That was a gritty win for Seattle. Drake May was, you know, had his head up his tuchus for the whole second half pretty much. But I thought that was a really gutty win by the Seahawks to get off to a solid start, because it doesn't get any easier for them. They got a couple of cupcakes coming up, but then, you know, it's going to get tough. So interesting road for the two NFC studs the first week of the season.
1: All right, we're off and running. We've got Rich Ornberger, Penn State All-American, Jared Smith, FSR betting analyst. I'm Brian Noe. Underdog Sports is now a prediction market company. We're talking money lines, totals, spreads, player picks, every sport, all the games, and more. 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We break it on down. 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

0: 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All right, the best matchup of the day and one of the best of the entire season. Number one, Ohio State against number four, Texas. Let's get it on. At 7:30 Eastern time this evening. Man, it's funny, just in the off the air a second ago, our guy Chris Perfett, technical producer extraordinaire, he was saying, you know what, Bo Benson and I, trusted producer, we've been matching wits this morning, and we see Hook'em tonight. They see Hook'em. Fading Ohio State, not big believers in Julian Sayin at this juncture, as I quote Chris Perfett. How about that? The crew on Hook'em. Rich, where are you going?
1: We've seen
0: this
1: the eyes of Texas, and they are upon you.
2: I feel like it sets up well for Texas here as well. I think I favor the Longhorns in this game for one really big reason, and it's because I think this game is way more meaningful to Texas and specifically to Arch Manning than it is to Julian Sayin and Ohio State. Now, every game matters. There's no question about that. But, like, say Ohio State has a close road loss to Texas on their way to having another really impressive season overall. Does that really hurt their stock? You know, in conference, they're still going to do great. You know, they've obviously got some challenges in that conference, the Big Ten. But overall, no. So I'm not saying it's not meaningful. Every game is. It's college football. And even with an expanded playoff bracket, you know, you could get yourself in trouble seeding wise if we're talking about the very best teams in our predictions heading into a game like this. However, I will say it's more important to Texas because the narrative is going to be, when, if ever, is Arch going to beat this team? Like,

0: So that's the way this story goes. It's just Arch Manning just can't beat O State. That's it. I feel like, especially rolling off of a game like he just had against Texas State. Now, again, remind you, it's Texas State. He looked amazing. You know, the four touchdowns, the 350 yards or whatever it was that he posted passing yardage wise. Julian Sain had more of a pedestrian start to his season. It feels like Arch Manning is ramping up to have the season everybody's expecting him to have. And I don't think the expectations aren't nearly as high on the quarterback, in the Buckeye helmet. So yeah, there's that factor. It's kind of like the hungriness factor. You know, you turn on the 49ers Rams game. Who looked hungrier? Who looked like that game mattered more to them? There's no question. By the end of the first quarter, you're like, whew, the 49ers look like they're ready to play. I kind of feel like that's how this game's going to look too with the Longhorns after the first quarter.
1: Yeah, I mean, you don't see Ohio State as a dog too often. I thought Arch looked good last week. I think the progressions that he's made, he just seems like a quarterback that is really starting to get comfortable, at least from what I gather. The offensive line is the biggest concern, though. It was a big concern last year. I think that's the one thing about Arch is you will see the scar tissue in the pocket where he can feel that pressure, and he's just not quite ready to hang in and stare down the barrel and make that throw. I mean, I don't want to knock him too much, because I really do think he is an elite quarterback, and I'm very excited to watch him continue to grow. You don't see Ohio State as a dog too often. I think that's the key here. Ryan Day is not really in that role too much. 1-4 straight up as a dog. Last time it happened was 23 when they lost outright. So I think there is some level of concern that maybe Texas is going to figure it out. But Steve Sarkisian hasn't been good in this spot. Against top five teams, he's 2-7 straight up, 3-6 against the spread. So when he's coaching in those big games, they have underachieved expectations. The offense for Texas is really good. It's going to be fun to see how Ohio State handles these skill guys on the outside. Coleman's a stud. Ryan Wingo playing more in the slot these days, led the team last week with 7 catches on 8 targets. And then Smothers, the back, I think is fantastic. They've got another one, Relique Brown from Arizona State, who's done a really nice job too. So they've got 4 skill guys that maybe are among the best in the country. Goosby, the left tackle, is their best offensive lineman. But for the last couple of years, this hasn't been a great Texas O-line. They're kind of outside the top 80 in a lot of those run-push, block-push, win-rate categories. So outside of Goosby, it's kind of like 4 turnstiles out there. So can Ohio State get pressure on Arch and get him off of his spot? On the other side, I don't know what you do with Ohio State's offense, guys. I don't know. Chris Henry Jr., the son of Chris Henry, had a fantastic game last week. True freshman, 6'5", 211, absolute beast. And oh, by the way, Jeremiah Smith and Brandon Ennis and Devin McQueen, like, it's just, they just come at you in waves. So can Texas handle it? Can they surf? Are they a good surfing team? Because there's so many different ways for this Ohio State offense to beat you. And that's the problem I see with backing Texas tonight. I think when I look at Texas's team, I still see Ohio State as a notch above, and I'm catching points. So it's a really tough ask.
2: All right. Well, speaking of tough asks, this writes itself. Let's segue into Keep Your Million over here, Jared. So the underdog promotion, you start with $1 million. You got to survive 20 questions, and whatever's left, you keep. So we start with you. What do you have for us today here, Jared?
1: We're still working out some logistical things with getting ourselves signed up for this. But I will say this. So I won't give you a pick today, or at least not in this hour. Maybe we'll save it for the next hour. I'm being conservative early. So the strategy here is you get $1 million and you get a pick, and you have to decide what side of the aisle you want to be on. You want to go 100, you know, $1 million on the over and then 0 on the under. Well, that's really risky. You want to go 50-50. Well, that's very conservative. I think the strategy for this, and there's a lot of people who have underdog that are listening to this right now that are trying to figure out exactly what they want to do. I think the strategy early on in the process is,

0: is slightly aggressive. So if I was allocating a portfolio like I used to do in my Merrill Lynch days, I would say 70-30. That's the average asset allocation for a slightly aggressive portfolio. So whenever we get this thing fired up, and we will at some point during the show, I promise, 700 grand is what I'm going to put on the pick that I'm giving, and then I'm going to put 300 grand on the other side. So no matter what, we're going to take at least 300 grand into next week. But we'll get you the pick at some point in the show.
1: Okay. Are we going around the horn? We'll each grab one.
0: I don't know how we're going to do this.
2: We thought Jared was going to do it, so
0: let's lay the groundwork for this. So I think here's how we're going to handle this. I'm going to do it for as long as I possibly can. Take this as long as I possibly can until I go bust. And hopefully I don't go bust the whole year. Hopefully I win some money that we can share with the crew. If and when I zero out, then we will pass the baton to Rich to take us from there. And then Rich will have his go to try to win $1 million. But it's already going to be 700 grand already out of the gate because I'm going to do 70-30.
1: Yeah. I am so glad that you just mentioned that because I was literally this close to putting it all on Oregon.
0: Oh, my God.
1: Minus the points.
0: I mean, you could do it if you want. It would just be a bad show.
1: So I've already done it one time. Full disclosure, I've been messing around with this Underdog app since they've been our title sponsor. It's been a short while, but it's been a great while because getting used to this app has been fantastic. And this Keep Your Millions thing is fun. And so what I've done is went all in on every pick and had I got up to pick number 4, keeping my $1 million.
2: There you go. Nice.
1: And went bust. And I was looking at it. I was just like, man, if only I got like 8 more. I would have started hedging. I really would have.
2: Yeah, yeah, yeah.
1: I promised myself, once I got to pick 13.
0: I don't think there's a right or wrong time to start hedging. I do think you have to, for the purposes of this show, we're going to be a little conservative early because it's a segment and we want to keep it going. If I was doing it in the wild and I just woke up one day, picked up the Underdog app and just started pressing buttons, I would also shove early too.
1: Yeah, yeah, yeah.
0: I would. But for the purposes of the show, we're trying to do a segment where we can keep this thing rolling for a little while and see how far we can take it before we go bust. So at least for the first week or two, I'm not going to show. Maybe in the third week I will. But I think the first 2 weeks, I was thinking about it last night. I think the first 2 weeks I will be 70-30, 70-30. So whatever we have next week will also be a 70-30 split. And then in week 3, we'll see where we're at, and then we'll go from there.
1: All right.
2: All right. We'll wait for that mystery pick at some point.
0: We will. We'll have it next
2: time. Cliffhanger. Oh, yeah. All right, we've got Rich Ornberger, Penn State All-American, Jared Smith, FSR betting analyst. I'm Brian Noe. Underdog is for fans who want to get in on the action. 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I'm kidding. 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
1: Check this out. Parlay platter.
0: Ah, yes, the platter. 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We pool it together for a greater payout. Jared, we start with you. What do you like?
2: Well, I am on the Cal Golden Bears today, and I am going to give you Cal on the money line. Bit of an underdog money line. They're a 3.5-point dog. So it's about plus 120 or so on the money line. I think this

0: is a really good spot for Cal. I like betting teams off tough losses. They were tied with UCLA heading into the fourth quarter, but the Bruins went on a crazy 21 zip run to close out the game. It was a couple of interceptions. It was some miscues by Cal. Now they face Syracuse this week, who was projected to finish 16th out of 17 ACC teams. And they looked good against New Hampshire last week, but New Hampshire's terrible. I think Cal's defense gets back on track, too, after getting pushed around a little bit by UCLA. And I really like the spread, which I might give out later. But for the purposes of the platter, getting a little extra odds, we'll go Cal on the money line to start things off.
1: Okay. Here's what I like in this one. I like Oregon minus 23.5. All right. Oregon, they come out the gates. What is happening with my microphone? Can you guys hear me? Oh, there we go.
2: Yeah, we can.
1: Okay, gosh. I feel like I was shouting into the abyss. I like Oregon because even though it looked like they had a tough time with Boise State offensively, they were pretty dominant. You know, 497 yards, 7.9 per play. Dante Moore looked good. He had three explosive plays over 50 yards in connection with receivers. And then you look at Oklahoma State, whose secondary surrendered explosive completions to Tulsa on their way to a loss. So I don't like the matchup for Okie State. I love it for Oregon. I'll take them minus the 23.5.
2: I'm looking at this Oklahoma-Michigan game. I'm targeting the under in the first half, 22.5 points. I just don't see a whole lot of fireworks early on. I think it's going to be conservative. I think it's going to be running plays. You think that Michigan's just going to open up the offense? It's going to be high-flying with Bryce Underwood? No. You think that Oklahoma's just going to be, I don't know, running at will or passing on will against Michigan's defense? I don't see that happening. I see a slow start. I see like a Canelo Alvarez boxing match, right, where Canelo might throw a jab the first two rounds. He's just like figuring out his opponent. I think it's going to be a lot of that in the first half. So I like under 22.5 in the Oklahoma-Michigan game.
0: All right, I've got this at 8-1.
2: Okay.
0: What do we think? Which is the leg that screws us?
1: Man.
0: Probably my money line.
1: the biggest risk is probably the money line, but yeah. Who knows? I mean, I think it's good to have something a little spicier in a parlay. Otherwise, it feels like, why not just make straight bets? So
0: agreed.
1: Let's roll.
0: And not just because our new title sponsor is Underdog, I am going to try to put an Underdog money line in the parlay every week. It'll be my best Underdog money line of the week, my best Underdog period. I was considering Arizona State, but I don't think they can pull off the
2: wow.
0: upset.
2: Wow.
0: I do like the Sun Devils to keep it close. I do have them in my pool this week at catching 15 and a hook, but I don't think I'm quite ready to pull the trigger on a money line upset for Arizona State. But there is going to be a 7-point or more dog that wins outright today. I just don't know. But it happens every week. It happens every week.
2: Yeah, absolutely no doubt. It's too big of a menu for it not to happen.
0: Yeah.
2: You know, too many chances. And Rich, I'll tell you what, man. As Oregon looked pretty stinky last week, Oklahoma State boat raced them in that department. Oklahoma State last week, holy hell, man. Like,
0: that was
2: what do they have for the Ducks today? And they're in a horrible spot. The Ducks looked that mediocre against Boise State at home, held on to win by 7 points. You're going to get a focused, angry, motivated Ducks team. This is a horrible spot for Oklahoma State.
1: Yeah, yeah. And then, honestly, another one I was toying with was the under on Oklahoma-Michigan. Now, I know you went with the first half under, but the under in the game is alive for me as well. You know, Michigan managing only 276 yards and 13 points against Western Michigan. I mean, that was a game that we haven't spoken about yet, but that was the talk of the college football weekend. You know, 5 days ago, we started the week with, I can't believe they robbed Michigan, you know, robbed Western Michigan. So that's another one that I'm looking at because I kind of feel like the consensus is this game, this Oklahoma-Michigan game, isn't going to be a points fest. This is going to be a chess match.
0: All right, I think I have a millions pick, guys. I've made my mind up. We're going to go with Oregon. I have him in my confidence pool this week. It's 23.5 on Underdog. So we'll go 700 grand on Oregon.

0: and we'll go 300 grand on Oklahoma State.
1: Okay.
0: That's my final answer.
2: Very good.
1: All right.
2: Very good. He's locking it in. And now our claim at
0: $1 million.
2: Or I guess $700,000.
3: Yeah, and then next week it'll be like also locked in grand.
1: Losing over a quarter of his stack. No matter
0: I've never
1: what.
0: Lost that much on one bet.
1: All right, coming up next, this man is talk to talk. Will they walk the walk? We are Fox Sports.
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2: In the late ball game Friday night, the San Diego Padres won their fifth straight game, holding on at San Francisco 7-5. Arizona 9-1 winners against Texas, but the Diamondbacks are still a half game behind San Diego for the last NL wild card. In the AL Central, the White Sox have just a half game lead over the Guardians now. Cleveland scored 3 in the ninth to win 5-2 at Minnesota, while the White Sox lost 7-3 at St. Louis. Yankees and Tampa Bay each won. That Rays victory was on a homer in the ninth, 3-1 over Houston. Baltimore beat Toronto and Max Scherzer 7-4. The Dodgers won their eighth straight. Milwaukee 20-0 over the Reds. Atlanta came back for an 11-inning win against the Phillies 6-5. At the U.S. Open in the men's semis, a battle of Americans. Ben Shelton beat Francis Tiafoe in four sets. To college football, number 23 Missouri, a winner at Kansas 38-21. I'm Steve DeSager.
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7: Oh, what is going on? 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Okay, we got Bama taking on Kentucky. Really interesting, the line movement on Underdog. It keeps fluctuating. Right now, it's Alabama favored by 10.5. Just a little bit ago, it was Alabama favored by 9.5. Obviously, 10, pretty key number. So it keeps fluctuating up, down. So a lot of money coming in. And how about walking the walk? This would be Kentucky's head coach, Will Stein, back at SEC Media Days in July. This is a great soundbite. Here you go.
8: Why do you think you can win big here?
9: This is going to sound like really, I think because of me, to be honest. I think because of me.
7: All right. Because of me, baby. Let's go. So Will Stein, he definitely did the talking in SEC Media Days. This is where the walking begins. It's a big home game, obviously, taking on Bama. Roll Tide, roll. Kalen DeBoer, I mean, Bama got off to a really rough start last year. FSU went 5-7 last season, and they smacked around Alabama. So it's going to be a hot day. Kentucky, pretty decent defense. So we'll see what happens with Keelan Russell, who looked pretty good last week. Alabama's quarterback now, and he's a dual-threat guy, man. He can run around. He can scoot. So we'll see what he can do with his legs in particular against this Kentucky defense. But I'm excited for this matchup, and I like the line movement. It keeps fluctuating right there. I would say this, if you're on Kentucky, wait to get double digits at least. If you're on the south side of 10, that's not where you want to be. Wait for it to tick up before you get on Kentucky, and vice versa. If you're on Bama, you should not be laying 10.5. You should be laying 9.5. You got to wait for the right opportunity and pounce, but you can't get the worst of the number, man.
10: Yeah. Now, just to sort of focus on Russell and sort of the matchup that he's going to see today against Kentucky. First, let's just talk about what he did against ECU. Produced 342 overall yards, 256 of which through the air, and a team-high 86 rushing. It wasn't a road start against Kentucky, but it was something. It was a data point, and I think it bodes extremely well. However, he's going into a game now on the road in the SEC where one of the biggest problems that Kentucky had to solve a week ago was going against one of the better running quarterbacks that they'll see this season. The player of the year out of the FCS last year, it's Bo Brungard, and they held him to 29 net rushing yards with no run longer than

0: 7 yards. So it's like kind of a fascinating little mini game inside of the bigger game. Kentucky-Alabama, is Russell's legs going to be as effective against Kentucky this week in week two as it was last week? Because as mentioned, he was the leading rusher for the Crimson Tide. So that's a key, right? You know, a lot of mobile quarterbacks, they'll get some of their jitters out by having success on the ground. In fact, coaches will know their players and many times script some plays where, hey, we're going to get you out into space. If you can't create with your arm, take what you can get with your legs. You know, don't sacrifice your body, but if you can get us the first down by running it on this bootleg, go ahead and do it. You know, hey, we're going to move the pocket for you. You're going to be limited to only the right side of the field, but if you can make something special happen, or if they're giving you space and not respecting your run game, take what the defense gives you. Like, those are conversations you have with a mobile quarterback. And if I'm Kentucky, I'm kind of sticking with the script. Whatever you did against Brungard a week ago, do that against Russell this week and see if you can't limit the damage he's going to do against you and warming himself up into the game he wants to play.
1: Should be a really fun matchup. Double-digit underdogs in the SEC, especially home underdogs, have done very well. 14-6 against the number since 23. Wow. Double-digit home underdogs in the SEC have performed very well against the spread. By the way, last year, Kentucky at home, double-digit dog against Texas. Go watch that film. I'm sure Texas doesn't want to. It was one of their tightest games of the year. They almost barely got out of Lexington with a win. 13-10 was the final. I did do a deep dive on the Alabama film last week. It was, I guess, okay. I think the box score look better than the tape did, if that makes sense. Like, they blew out ECU. It was a, you know, wide margin in terms of the final score. But when I watched the film, like, it didn't wow me, especially on the offensive line. There was one guy on the offensive line that played really well, Rayson Delgatti, Cal Poly transfer, freak. He's the center. Rich, you'd love this kid. I mean, he's everywhere on the field. Watch 55 today on the offensive line. He is an absolute stud. You don't see guys from Cal Poly transfer to the SEC too often and hit the ground running. I think he's going to. Ryan Williams is, I'm concerned, because the drops are one thing. That's obvious. You're a receiver. Catch the ball. But I watched some plays where he is supposed to be the crack blocker, meaning he's, you know, coming towards the line of scrimmage and then basically racing towards a free safety to try to block in the red zone. Key play. And he just has no effort. Like, there's no fire, no juice. And that is a problem, because if you're physically unable to catch the football, and he had some nice plays in the game, I don't want to completely, you know, torch him. But when the effort is not there, I need to see more of that. Russell, I think, is going to be a player. Very tough to tackle, slippery, but he exposes himself a lot to contact. That is something I need to see cleaned up. You got to coach that up, because in the SEC, he's going to get popped. And he's either going to fumble or get hurt. And he needs to really do a better job protecting himself when he's running it. He's going to be running it a lot this year. He needs to protect himself. But he can sit in the pocket. He has a good feel for the pocket. And he can rip balls in a tight windows. He has a big-time arm. And I think Bama's going to be a really fun watch on offense this year. I think it's going to be a different offense this year, Brian. Last year with Simpson, it was a lot more in the pocket and scanning through progressions. And it was a bit of a different vibe. Russell, I think, is going to hopefully add an outside-the-pocket element this year. Like, Bama's still an inside mid-zone team, which is kind of a surprise because there's so much stunting and twisting that goes on at the line of scrimmage these days. It's really tough to block those inside zones. I wouldn't be shocked if they ran a little bit more boots and waggles to try to get him outside the pocket, a little more counter and power. I think that's something you'll see Alabama do later in the year, because I don't love the inside zone. But right now, they look to be a pretty basic offense. They just need, I need more effort out of Ryan Williams, and I need to see Keelan Russell do a better job protecting himself. But I think this is a high upside Bama offense this year, no doubt.
2: Yeah, that's the thing. Ryan Coleman Williams, you know, he's adding names to him. He's adding extra characters to his name, I should say, right? Like Coleman Williams, mixed bag last week, as Jared's talking about. On the good side, 130 receiving yards against East Carolina. Obviously good. But two costly drops, and they were ugly drops, you know, like dropped a touchdown, dropped one that was a deep ball over the middle, would have been a huge gain. And he's just wide open and dropped it. Lack of concentration. If this

0: was sort of a one-off game, that'd be one thing. But that's what plagued him last season. And that's a rough start to this season where he's already dropping multiple passes. So today he's at 70.5 receiving yards on Underdog, which is nearly double everybody else on the football field, whether it's a Bama receiver or a Kentucky wide receiver. Any pass catchers, he's got almost double the yardage going in terms of his prop bet, 70.5. So he's a special talent. It's just weird. He got off to such a dynamic start at Alabama. And then last season, it was like, who is this guy? Who's this imposter? Like, Ryan Williams is unbelievable. He wasn't last season, and now Ryan Coleman Williams. It's just too much of a guy that talented shouldn't be messing up the amount of times that he does. And that's the concern, is if you put that in other terms for a quarterback, it would be like Mahomes just missing a 5-yard out. And it's just like, how does that happen when he's so dynamic and making all these other plays? That's what it seems like with Ryan Coleman Williams. That's the reality. He's got to do a lot better job not missing the layups, Rich.
1: Yeah. Yeah, there's no question about it. I really think that Alabama's game plan has to be, how do we spread this ball around so Russell doesn't have to be our savior in this game against Kentucky, where it's going to be one of the most lively environments they play in early this year, and get this team to focus in on a game that's important, like they all are, and not be looking ahead to the Seminoles in a week. It's a pretty tricky task sometimes to keep teams motivated against underwhelming opponents early in the season. Alabama hasn't played in Kentucky, I think it's all the way back, 2013, last time Alabama's been to Kentucky.
2: Wow, and that's a long time.
1: Yeah, a really long time, which is a very odd stat, by the way, and it kind of speaks to how conferences align opponents, but it's a larger debate. And then also Kentucky against Youngstown State, you know, I really like the way that Stein utilized his tight ends. I thought that Minchie put in the hands of his tight ends often, and they scored 2 touchdowns as a result of getting the ball to their tight ends, and that really will strain Alabama if they continue with that thought process heading into this week, because you're forcing safeties and linebackers to declare coverage. It can create other opportunities on the run pass option that Kentucky likes to run. You'll see some of those more lateral passes, bubble screen type things, based off of their inside run game that they can get to. And also, they can, if you're not going to respect their tight ends, they'll pop a slant over your head, even though they have a run play aligned in the backfield, because you're playing soft coverage, or you're committing too much to the line of scrimmage. So Kentucky, I'm not saying that they're going to win, but I am saying this is a tough road matchup for a team that has a lot of expectations on them, as they always do. It's Alabama. And for a team in Kentucky who, you know, look, I know you hate the term house money, Brian, but a team that absolutely could play looser in this situation because of what expectations are for Kentucky versus what they are for their opponent here. I think this is kind of a scary early season matchup for Alabama on the road.
2: Yeah, let's talk a little bit about the Kentucky offense. I think Minchie, you know, we don't really know what he is because he didn't play at Notre Dame. 18 to 27 last week, 300 yards, 4 tutties. The thing that stood out to me when I'm looking at a quarterback in a new system, are you making quick decisions? 2.5 second time to throw rate. Quick. Really good. I like to see that. You mentioned the tight ends, Rich. They were their leading receivers last week, Skinner and Rodriguez. Skinner, the redshirt freshman, looks really good. 4 for 61 and a touch. Those were their highest graded receivers last week, those two tight ends. I like the backs, Patterson and Baxter. We know him from Texas. They've got some guys who could play. Kenny Darby, he's a freshman receiver, looked really good last week. 3 for 74. I think there's upside here. I mean, I like Will Stein as a play caller. I think that's the side of the matchup that is the wild card. Alabama's secondary maybe is the best in the country outside of Oregon. I mean, Dejon Lee, Bray Hubbard, Keon Sab. I mean, good luck finding a better trio than those guys. Hubbard and Sab are experienced redshirt fifth-year seniors. And I think that's the matchup within the matchup here is Will Stein, who Brian played.

0: you the clip. He thinks very highly of himself. He's an offensive coach, very sharp guy, going up against what I would consider outside of Oregon the best secondary in the country. So I'm curious to see if the tight end matchups give Alabama some problems. I would say if I was ranking Alabama's defense, it's top down. I don't love their pass rush. I think their linebacker level's okay. I don't love their pass rush. That's always been an issue for them. They've got a couple of guys that can get after the passer, but they don't have that one stud that you just have to account for. It's really the secondary that plays from the top down. So this is going to be that type of game where if Kentucky can get a little momentum, especially at home, and feel like they're in it, I think that'll hopefully propel them. I've got this being a close game. I think it's going to be a one-score game. I think it's going to be like a 31-24 game. I think it'll be slightly higher scoring. I really like Alabama's offense. I like the upside there, and I think Kentucky's offense, if they grow into it with Minchie and Stein, I think they've got a chance to be pretty good this year in the SEC.
1: Very nice. All right. We've got Rich Ornberger, Penn State All-American, Jared Smith, FSR betting analyst with us. I'm Brian Noe. Football is back on Underdog Sports, and so is your chance to instantly call yourself a millionaire. 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All right, coming up next. Not only was the ending incredibly weird, the comments that followed were also very strange. We'll explain coming up. It is Fox Sports Radio's Countdown to Kickoff, presented by Underdog. Unleash your dog.
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5: 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All right. We've got another SEC versus Big Ten matchup over here. Big, big day. SEC versus Big Ten. Oklahoma at Michigan. The line is a fluctuating, okay? So right now, you could get +5.5 with Michigan. You could lay 4.5 with Oklahoma. So it's just, you know, up, down, east, west. It's all over the place right now. So a lot of money pouring in on both sides, really. But how about this? We get to the odd ending, and then we'll get to the weird comments. So if we go piece by piece, like Denzel said in Man on Fire, we'll start with this. So Michigan, quote unquote, won the game against Western Michigan, which was a goofy scenario at the end of the game. You've heard about that all week. So we'll go Cliff's Notes version here. They put an extra second back on the clock. Highly debatable whether that should have happened or not, but we bring it up because of what's happening going forward. Beginning today, the Big Ten is expanding access to replay reviews. You're going to hear the conversations, kind of like the ACC, right? You hear the conversations, you see what they are looking at, you see what they are watching and seeing, and so there's less of a curtain in front of you. I don't want to peek behind the curtain. I don't want a curtain. Get rid of the curtains. Let us in, and it changes things. If you heard that conversation and saw what they were looking at, maybe you have a different opinion of that second being put back on the clock. But when they release a video hours after the game, you're like, this is shady as can be. So that's changing starting today. The new access will include every Big Ten game as well as 21 non-league games officiated by Big Ten on-field and replay crews, right? So if the Big Ten is involved in officiating and replays, they're going to have this new protocol in place. And I think it's just a matter of time until we see this all over the place in Power Four, right? You see it in the ACC. Now you're seeing it in the Big Ten. You're going to see it all across the Power Four landscape, maybe even beyond, where there's just more transparency. You can't have a situation like last week where you're like, well, our clock said 1 second. The NBC clock said zero. They're different clocks. It's like they reset it to 9 seconds. How do we have different clocks to begin with? We shouldn't have a DJ Khaled situation with another one. I didn't know there were different clocks involved. This is ridiculous. So there's more transparency, and the protocol has changed. For what it's worth, when they go to replay, and if you need to restore or adjust the clock, okay, whenever that happens, so they're going to use the embedded game clock contained within the program feed. If they don't have access to that, then they're going to use the graphic on the broadcast feed. So this new protocol means that Western Michigan would have won the game. Like, if they had this new protocol before last week, Western Michigan wins the game. But we have new protocol and new measures going forward. Sorry, Western Michigan, but things have changed going forward. At least you have that going for you. But you took the L with you as well.
6: Whew, man. I know this is an unpopular take, and it's becoming more and more unpopular by the hour as more and more people become involved.

0: in sports betting and daily fantasy and, you know, trying to get strings of picks and props and things together on their apps. And, you know, I get it, you know, and look, you know, the even games that you didn't think you could be interested in the outcomes for, because it's the tail end of a 5-game parlay you've got cooked up. All of a sudden you're all in on Western Michigan, you know, so I get it. Like, I totally understand why instant replay is such an important part of the game. But if you can 100% guarantee to me the veracity of the officiating crews, right? And that's what we're supposed to have. We're supposed to have completely honest and objective officiating crews. Then why do we need instant replay? Sports are all about human error. Whether it's the athletes or the calls on the field, to me, it is a beautiful mess. That's what sports are. And so I think when we are going to criticize the fractions of the seconds in playback over and over and over again, and those details, oftentimes, because even with instant replay, how many times does this happen on a football Sunday or football Saturday where there's a ton of games on, and then all of a sudden you know your thumb hits the remote, you're overwatching this game, and you may not have a dog in a fight, but you're looking at a close call. You know, was his toe in or out of bounds on the sideline? Did the clock read this number or that number? Was it triple zeros or were the 1 second left? There could be a division on opinions, and I don't think it really helps the sport, whatever sport, whether it's basketball, football, baseball. Are there egregious errors made by the officiating crews sometimes? Yeah, there absolutely are. But if they aren't subjective errors, if they are errors made while trying to objectively officiate a game, I've got no problem with them. I've got no problem with them because it's a part of the game. Umpires miss balls and strikes. Referees miss fouls. Officials in football, they'll miss big plays in the end zone. Was it a fumble? Wasn't it a fumble? Was the knee down? Was the elbow down? Honestly, if we got to go to instant replay, you miss me. I don't care about it. I don't like it. I think it's kind of ruined the action of football, basketball, baseball. And I would be more a fan of eliminating it altogether than having to waste hours of your sports weekend watching striped shirts talk on headsets and waste our time. It's annoying and it needs to go away.
1: Wow. I did not expect the conversation to go in this direction. I disagree. I think there has to be some level of, there's just, these refs are just, they're old and they're not, you know, as quick as they need to be to keep up with 20-year-old, you know, athletes on the field. Like, they need help. And maybe 30 years ago when things were slower and there was less things to officiate, there's so many more rules and different things now. Like, I feel for the officials having to deal with so much. Now, it's their job, so, you know, figure it out. But I'm okay with there being a layer of a safety net. I think we do need that. Now, that doesn't mean that the safety net can be some secret booth somewhere where they're making these decisions and nobody knows what's happening. I think we need transparency with the safety net, just like we have the officials on the field talking it out. I think we need to hear what they're saying. And I think we're getting to that point. The ACC did it last year. I thought it was fantastic. I thought it was one of the best parts of the whole year last year, was getting inside of the replay room and actually seeing and hearing what they're doing. I do think it adds a layer of transparency that is necessary because of what you mentioned, Rich, the gambling and all of the other things happening behind the scenes. The stakes are higher now. The sport is worth a lot more money than it was 10 years ago, nonetheless 40 years ago before replay was even considered a thing. And I think we do need that extra layer of security. I, at the end of the day, they obviously got this call wrong, really wrong, and that's why they're changing the rules in the middle of the season. Like, how often do you see rules get changed mid-season? Very, very rare. So I think we just need some layer of you know, continuity with what's happening, because it's definitely not – it was one of the weirder situations that I've seen. But I will say this. I would rather have this type of controversy than the controversy that we have with the SEC and with LSU, with the – players in the NFL.

0: players coming back. Like, at least the clock controversy, like, this isn't the first time that Michigan's done this. This is the first time it's happened to many schools where the clock is kind of an issue and they kind of fudge the second or something. Like, it's happened before. I think it's the good kind of controversy in college football and not the kind of controversy where you have professional players coming back to the sport and SEC suing the LSU team and kicking them out of the league. Like, that's the bad kind of controversy. At least this, I think, is on the field controversy that hopefully we could figure out.
1: Okay, I'm going to start with an olive branch here, Rich, and segue into how I hate your argument and we're no longer friends. Okay?
2: Trust me, like, right? nobody likes
0: I did it
2: argument.
0: The nice way. I was nice about it.
2: No, you don't have to be nice. Nobody likes this argument. I promise.
0: No, this is a bad.
1: Hey,
0: I don't
1: listen,
0: like this
1: I get
0: one.
1: It. I'll meet you halfway because I think this is what any fan would want. Replay needs to be efficient. Don't take a day and a half. Like, keep the game flow going. And the standard is it needs to be clear and obvious. If you go to the replay booth and it's not clear and obvious, stick with the original call, on with life. You know, like, we don't need to take minutes upon minutes to determine if, hey, he was inbounds when he released the ball, so it's a gain of plus five. And it shouldn't take forever. If it isn't clear and obvious, you got to move on with life here. So you got to be efficient, move it along. And let's not worry about, was this blade of grass? You know, it gets too technical. I think replay has gotten too technical a lot of the time. But here's where I differ with you, Rich, in terms of just eliminating replay altogether. We only keep track of when replay fails. We never keep score of when it works and when it helps. That just, like, brushes by all of us. Like, there are so many. I want everybody listening who's like, get rid of replay altogether. I want you to pay attention to when it works and what the situation would be if we didn't have replay. It can make a mammoth change in a lot of games. Baseball, we got ABS now. There are games where it's like strike three and the hitter's like, no, challenge that. And it's like, no, that's ball three. The next pitch is a ball. You got runners at first and second with one out. You would have had a wrong call, two outs, and only a runner at first. It makes a world of difference. And there are better examples. The fifth down with Missouri, right? Like, that's not a thing now. Don Dankinger messing up the first base call and screwing the Cardinals out of a World Series. That's not a thing anymore. That's obviously wrong. We can correct those things, and that's a good thing. They just have to be more efficient with it. They have to keep it moving. If it isn't clear and obvious, on with life. And what happened with the Michigan game was just a calamity, man. So I agree. There are times where I'm like, oh gosh, replay again. But it's not like just level the entire house. You know, we got to remodel the kitchen and the spare bedroom here, but we shouldn't level the whole house because those two departments need work. You know, wouldn't get rid of the whole thing.
2: And it's such a sticking point for me. And it's not even that I haven't heard or thought about the other side of the conversation. And frankly, I think you made a lot of points where that would be, in my opinion, the best of the current situation is have, at very least, if we're going to have to live with instant replay, have it be quicker. Have it not be such a debate, not have to go to commercial break. Like, that's the part of it that I think ruins or increases the gamesmanship of instant replay, whereas it was never supposed to be that. It's now another chess piece on the board, depending on the circumstance and what sport you're watching. You know, sometimes you're in the middle of a fourth quarter, high action, high octane, important drive in a game, and the world has to stop because we need to figure out whether the knee was down or not. And, like, I'm just not for it. Now, don't get me wrong, clear and obvious, move on quickly. Those words make a lot of sense to me if we are stuck in the world with instant replay. But guess what? Sports. And I don't want to, like, I realize I'm a former professional athlete and this feels like very self-aggrandizing, but it's art. It's not a science. You know what I mean? This isn't something that's exacting. Everybody approaches the quarterback position differently. Every starting pitcher in Major League Baseball has a different tweak. A fastball isn't a fastball. Some guys hold it with this grip. Some guys hold it with that grip. Some guys like the seams facing this way. Some guys like the seams facing that way. It's what makes the game beautiful.

0: We wouldn't go and criticize Picasso's every brush stroke. Otherwise, the guy would have gone insane. He would have never picked up a paintbrush again. You know, it's just, it's to me less scientific and more artistic. And even officiating a game, I see it through that lens. So what happened to Western Michigan, to be perfectly honest with you, is atrocious, because with my own eyes and everybody else's, they won that football game. And then through the scrutinizing detail of instant replay, they snatched a defeat from the jaws of victory and gave it to Michigan, who did not deserve it. I mean, like, because plain as day, it looked like what it was. And as it turns out, under the new protocol, it is what it is. It should have been a W and an enormous upset all over again for Michigan at the Big House. And look, even when they get instant replay right, there are times where I'm saying to myself, holy cow, we just wasted a whole lot of time to get that call. That is consequential, correct. However, I would have enjoyed the game just as much either way. Now, I get it. There's bettors and there's money and there's markets that depend on this thing. And we have to be critical, and it's crucially important that these are really, really third parties, and they're looking at these games through objective lenses, these officiating crews, because if they're not, then you have a whole nother detail of the game that's turned on its ear. But yeah, I just can't stand how Western Michigan lost that game. And it is a damning situation that we're going to invest more into instant replay instead of less. But again, that's a hill I'm willing to die on, and I'm all alone, and I realize it. Like, nobody wants to be on this hill with me.
1: Yeah, I can't stand it either, because I had Western Michigan over 7.5 wins, and
2: I
1: thought that was going to be a big one in my back pocket. Interesting game today to move the conversation forward. I think the value, and I get a lot of, you know, data from people who are much smarter than me, and you know, models who are much smarter than me. You guys are going to be shocked at what the models are telling me today. The models are telling me today to hammer the over. I know that sounds crazy. But at 43, I think I saw 43.5 on underdog, latest tick. It's moved too much. It opened 46 and it's gotten hammered down. And the value, as they say, is now on the over. I mean, I'm going to bet the over? No. You don't have to bet every edge that ever gets handed to you, because there's these things called situations and stipulations and scenarios that maybe don't favor the over. And I think there's a lot of defense in this game that obviously pushes towards that. But the real question is, has the spread moved too much? The total's one thing. Get a late touchdown, get a late, you know, pick six. I've seen a lot of defensive games go over because of sloppiness. But the Oklahoma number, which was a massive, massive adjustment. Oklahoma was a 2-point underdog on the look ahead when this line opened in early August. Underdog, not our sponsor, but shout out to them too. But they were an underdog in this game. Now they are almost a touchdown favorite. 6.5 is the latest number I see. Way, way too much of an over adjustment. Now, again, does that mean I'm going to go empty the account on Michigan? No, because there's other things at play here. But this is a great early litmus test for market dynamics. And we see this more in college football than the NFL. You will not see an NFL line move more than 3 points. Very rare, unless the starting quarterback gets hurt, of course. But that's not the case here. I think there has to be a point where you just hold your nose and bet Michigan. But I don't know if I'm there yet. Maybe by the end of the show, you guys can convince me. I don't know if I could get there. But I like every number I'm seeing. Like, for example, the Bryce Underwood touchdown number. It's a half. One, can you throw one touchdown, Bryce Underwood? I mean, like, these are numbers that you usually see for FCS teams facing FBS opponents. This is Michigan at home against a big time opponent. I wanna unload on a lot of these props and a lot of these angles that I see value on with Michigan, but I don't know. The situation might just be too much for me to get there.
2: You know, when you mention the models, what they're saying, my stupid mind thinks of, it'd be cool if you had like a text thread going with like Cindy Crawford and Giselle Bundchen.
1: Oh, yeah.
2: You know, like, I think the over is
1: that's
2: the
1: a
2: right
1: different
2: player,
1: show,
2: right? Yeah, yeah. I would like that. Yeah, those are the models right there that you're relying on. I like that idea. All right, we've got Rich Hornberger, Penn State All-American, Jared Smith, FSR betting analyst. I'm Brian Noe, football.

0: is back on Underdog Sports, and so is your chance to instantly call yourself a millionaire. 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All right, coming up next, prop it up, the prop betting market. We will compare copious amounts of notes, get you a couple of plays. Hopefully they're winners. It's just a bunch of legwork for nothing. We'll get you some winners around the corner as well. It is Fox Sports Radio's Countdown to Kickoff, presented by Underdog. Unleash your dog.
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2: Prop it up.
1: Let's go, play.
2: Player plays.
0: Ah, yes, the prop betting market. Jared, we start with you with something you like.
3: Well, we just talked about Bryce Underwood and how maybe his passing touchdowns prop was a good bet. We're going to stay away from that, though. We're going to look at his rushing yards, and we're going to go lower than 31.5. We love betting the lowers on rushing yard props for quarterbacks. Why? Because sacks count to the negative. And when he faced Oklahoma last year, he finished with -1 rushing yards.
0: Oh, wow.
3: Now, he only got sacked once. He only actually attempted 3 rushes in that game. And I think in general, I expect Bryce Underwood to play better than he did last week, even though he's obviously facing stiffer competition. He played really bad last week. The thing that really intrigued me about this bet, obviously the sacks matter as well, but there's a chance he might get benched. I would not be shocked if at some point during the game, especially in the second half, if Michigan's offense really struggling, I would not be shocked if they brought in any of the backups. They got a couple of guys. They got a kid they transferred from Colorado State last year. They got a freshman as well. They have 2 capable backup quarterbacks. So Bryce Underwood, lower than 31.5 rushing yards, my favorite prop of the day.
4: All right. Underdog has John Mateer listed with 30.5 rushing yards. And I'm actually going to take the higher than 30.5 rushing yards on this one because, look, this was the game plan. Ben Arbuckle revealed their plan a year ago with John Mateer. It was to attack them with his legs. And he's a legit rushing quarterback. You look all the way back at 2024, this has been a part of his makeup, over 800 yards rushing. And don't look at a week ago and say, yeah, well, I mean, he rushed for like 7 yards against UTEP. They demolished them, and they weren't going to put Mateer in any sort of harm's way. I think this is the game plan. He was Oklahoma's leading rusher last time around. So I think the over or the higher than 30.5 is going to hit, and it's going to sail past there. I think this is going to be a part of the game strip. So give me John Mateer higher than 30.5 rushing yards.
0: Okay, well, hey, back with it. Let's stick with this game, shall we, right? You could do a little same-game parlay if you want, but I'm going to go Jordan Marshall lower than 63.5 rushing yards. He did next to nothing last week against Western Michigan. In my mind, it goes up against a very better defense in Oklahoma. And really, think about this. What are you keying in on? Is it, hey, man, we got to slow down Bryce Underwood in this dynamic passing attack, right? Or is it, we need to slow down the running game here. We need to slow down Jordan Marshall. That's the head of the snake. So I'm going to go lower than 63.5 rushing yards. His prop ticked down a lot week over week, and maybe too much. Time will tell, but I still think there's value on the lower. So I'll go on the low with Jordan Marshall under 63.5. Sorry, lower than 63.5 rush yards. Got to get the
3: lingo right.
0: I like that,
3: on the low. Yeah. I'll give you another quick one.
0: Okay.
3: LJ Martin, lower than 16.5 receiving yards. BYU running back. Not a huge part of their passing game. And when Arizona faced BYU last year, it was a long game. It was an overtime game. And he did not, I think he only recorded 1 catch in the entire game, and it was for like 3 yards. So I think LJ Martin, while he's obviously a big part of the running game, not a huge part of the passing game. So I do like using the running back props if I can find an angle that I like, lower than 16.5 receiving yards for LJ Martin. You might hear that one a little bit later as well.
0: Okay. I almost went lower on Arch Manning's rushing yards for what you're talking about, Jared.
3: You
0: right?
3: know we love the
0: sacks. Shaky O-line, at least the question mark. Sack yardage, 26.5. It's tough right there. All right, coming up next, this matchup looks one-sided heading in. We'll play out then.
5: Too many families face a widening gap between what they can afford and what they need to thrive. More than half of families in the U.S. today are one paycheck.

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18: It was an all-American battle in New York at the U.S. Open men's semis Friday night. Ben Shelton defeated Francis Tiafoe in four sets. Shelton now faces Alexander Zverev in Sunday's final. The Chicago Bears gave running back DeAndre Swift a three-year extension. Falcons quarterback Cooper Rush will start Sunday. Tua Tagovailoa is out with an oblique injury. In college football, number 23 Missouri was a winner at Kansas 38-21. Easy victories for Louisville, Virginia, and NC State. Boston College College beat Rutgers 28-21. The late ball game went to San Diego. The Padres have won five straight after a 7-5 decision.

0: division at San Francisco. Arizona ripped Texas 9-1. Tampa Bay, a 3-1 winner over Houston on a homer in the bottom of the ninth. Junior Caminero's 40th of the year. The Yankees beat the Mets 6-4. The Dodgers won their 8th straight, 6-2 at Miami. And the Braves beat the Phillies in 11. I'm Steve DeSager.
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5: 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So there's no debate. The matchup of the day is number one Ohio State against number four Hook'em, the Texas Longhorns. 7:30 p.m. Eastern time tonight. We get it on. I think the matchup within that matchup is top billing as well. I think it's the QB matchup. I love the QB matchup in Ohio State, Texas, because we've got Arch Manning, who might be the number one pick when the 27 NFL draft rolls around, right? Like, he's got all the tools. He's got the name. He's got all, could very well be the number one overall pick. Julian Sayin, to me, you tell me if you think this is a good comparison. I think it is. But you could say, this is not your best work. I got to be honest with you. I think he's very Purdy-ish. Doesn't he remind you of Brock Purdy? Right? Where, just like Purdy, Sayin, he doesn't have great traits. He doesn't have anything that really makes you drool. Right? Because he doesn't have those type of elite traits. You know, but what he does do, like Purdy, make smart decisions, very accurate, throws with anticipation. You can win big games with Julian Sayin. He just doesn't have those traits that make you ooh and ah and like, oh, this is going to be the number one overall pick. It's definitely going to be Julian Sayin. You're not going to say that about him. But especially in a matchup like this, I wouldn't be shocked at all if he has the better evening. But it's just, it's a funny thing where we fall in love with traits. And it's like, just fall in love with what players get out of their traits, okay, right? Like, for a long time, no one wanted to say Tom Brady was the best quarterback in the NFL. They're like, oh, Aaron Rodgers, these traits, like, look at him throwing. It's like Tom Brady's just winning ring after ring after ring. At some point, it's not about the traits you have. I could beat Tom Brady now and with his 40-yard, his peak 40-yard dash back then, right? Like, he can't run. He can't move. But he was unbelievable at getting the best out of the ability he did have. And so that's the thing. Like, don't fall in love with just traits. Arch Manning definitely has the traits one. But what Julian Sayin gets out of his traits is something you can't overlook. And it's going to be on display tonight. Can't wait for this one.
6: Yeah, and I think also, I think Julian Sayin has progressed a lot. I remember, it wasn't just for Arch. It was also for Julian Sayin. First career start, game one of the season when Ohio State took on Texas just a year ago. And so while the world is talking about Arch Manning because of his last name, Ohio State was focused on making sure that their quarterback, who also debuted a season ago as a first-time starter, progressed as well. And he has. I thought he looked great last week. Now, here's the thing. I do agree with you. In football, especially football, because it's such a position-specific sport, good enough is good enough. And it is oftentimes that people, based on what they're seeing around the game, misjudge what good enough looks like. You don't have to run a 4.5 40 to be a starting quarterback. You don't have to be 6'5" to be a starting quarterback. You don't have to have a missile for an arm to be a starting quarterback. You need to be good enough in a lot of different categories. And then truthfully, you can have some glaring traits that are a little bit off and you can still have an unbelievably successful

0: career. We've seen that time and time again. How many people talked about the funky throwing motion of Phillip Rivers? He ended up having an astonishing professional career. How many people talked about Drew Brees' height? He had an astonishing pro career. Tom Brady, perfect mentor. I mean, the greatest of all time at the position. He couldn't run out of sight in a week. I mean, he's, I watched it. There were times where you would watch him try to extend plays on the practice field when I was playing for the Patriots, and it looked like the galloping ghost out there. You know, it looked like he was a band leader with a baton in his hand, and he had like the frog legs coming out in front. Now, did that Clydesdale end up throwing for more yards and more touchdowns and win more Super Bowls than everybody? Yeah. So I agree with what you're saying with saying. However, I will say this. I think that the matchup I'm really keyed in for this Texas-Ohio State matchup is this Ohio State front against the middle of the Texas offensive line. They're a little unsteady at left guard. They've got some issues on their offensive line. And so, yes, it may look like Manning's having a hard time in this game. And a lot of people will say, oh, Julian Sayin's outplaying Manning.
1: Right.
0: Meanwhile, it might be Ohio State's defensive line is outplaying Texas's offensive line early in the season before they really gel and solidify and get the people in the right places. So that is a key matchup. If you really want to get into the weeds and be a football nerd, key on especially the left side of the interior offensive line for the Texas Longhorns and see how Ohio State is trying to attack them and get middle of the pocket pressure on Arch Manning and forcing him to throw early or throw it out laterally to the sideline because he doesn't have time to observe the middle of the field.
1: I like it. I like the analysis by Rich. And Brian, I agree a little bit on Purdy. The measurables are the same. Brock 6'1", 220, saying 6'1", 215. High accuracy, 88% adjusted accuracy rate last week. I know it's Ball State, but very high floor. That's how I would classify Julian Sayin. Ceiling might not be as high, significantly high floor. And that's how I feel about Brock Purdy. You know what you're getting every day. You know you're going to get a high floor, accurate passer. It's not going to wow you with his traits, but he's going to make the right decision to put the ball, keep it out of harm's way, even though Brock had a couple of, I'll call it the oopsies on Thursday night against the Rams. One of them, I think he had one or two interceptions, but he had a couple of turnover-worthy plays in that game. But overall, I agree with that assessment. I think the offensive line for Texas, Rich nailed it. That's the weak link. All levels of this roster on both sides, Texas and Ohio State, are about as buttoned up as you can be. The only holes that I can see are on both offensive lines, actually. Neither of them are elite. I'm not going to say they're bad because they're all five-star kids and they're all fantastic athletes and they, you know, are the opposite of Tom Brady in terms of their physical measurables. Like, they are freaks all over the field. But offensive line play, as Rich knows, it is about playing as a unit and it is about understanding the concept and what the other team is trying to do. That's where Will Muschamp and Matt Patricia, the defensive coordinators in this game, I think have an edge. Both are incredibly aggressive. They run complex blitz schemes. And they are going to do that. That's the one thing I've noticed in college football when I really dive into the film. The thing that has progressed significantly over the last, I'll say, 3 to 5 years. Now, granted, I haven't watched college football film that in-depthly for 5 years. I would say really 2 years. A lot more motion at the line of scrimmage. What do I mean by that? Twisting, stunting. It used to be my guys against your guys. I'm going to go bull rushing. We're going to get pressure. Now it's more complex. They've taken it to another level. And what that does is it forces the offensive line to be much more assignment sound. Mm-hmm. And if you're not playing as one and you've got the defensive tackle that's stunting around the nose and they're trying to get that angle, it's going to cause chaos. And havoc is such a big part of defense and offense. Can you cause those explosive plays? Defensively, they're TFLs, they're sacks, they're tips, overthrows, interceptions. And on the offensive side, obviously, they're, you know, long plays that result in scores or at least, you know, 15 to 20 yards minimum gain. So I think that's where on the Texas side, their offensive line, I haven't seen that cohesion yet. Now, it's early. Ohio State, same thing. It's early. I'm not going to make any judgments yet. But if I had to peg one weak link for both teams, it's that continuity on the offensive line.
2: Yeah, it's you're seeing more advanced tactics in the college game defensively. You see that in the NFL all the time. They talk about simulated pressure, which means who's rushing, right? Like, they make it look like these are the four guys rushing, and then they

0: drop one of those guys and rush someone else. So now the college game, a lot of times, is turning into not only who's rushing, but how are they rushing, to Jared's point. It's like, okay, these are the four guys that are actually rushing, but they're not going straight ahead. It's a twist. It's a stunt. It's moving around. And so they're changing things, you know, here in college quite a bit, and it's getting more advanced. There's no doubt about that. What I find so interesting about this matchup is Arch Manning's rushing yardage, right? Because what can hurt you can also help you in terms of this prop bet, where the offensive line is questionable for Texas. And so if Arch Manning is sacked, that obviously hurts your higher bet if you're going higher than 26.5 rushing yards. But if the line's a little leaky and Arch is like, I'm out of here, and he tucks it and runs, right, like that's going to help you if you're on the higher. So if you had to pick one way or the other, I lean lower. I like lower more on 26.5, but where are you leaning on Arch Manning's rushing yards here, Rich? Higher or lower than 26.5?
1: I'm going to say higher, and here's the reason why. It's because I feel like he's going to get flushed from the pocket a lot.
0: Yeah.
1: So when a pocket breaks down from the outside in, that, you know, edge rushers having success, you see a lot of sacks. You see a lot of interceptions because the quarterback's trying to get rid of the ball quickly over the middle of the field because he has some room to step up in the pocket, but the clock's going off in his head and the alarms are buzzing, right? So edge rushers, good edge rushers create turnovers in the passing game and they create sacks. When you have interior pressure, it leads to a quarterback being flushed to the edges of the offense, which obviously benefits your defense greatly, your coverage greatly, because now you only have to defend one side of the football field one way or the other, and it can lead to more sacks. Obviously, it can lead to losses of yardage. But with a quarterback who's capable outside the pocket of getting yards with his leg, depending on coverage, you can see middle of the pocket breaks down, Arch Manning escape, not seeing what he likes downfield, and having to rush for more yardage as a result. So if you see middle of the pocket pressure, then you could see Arch Manning's rushing yardage climb and climb and climb throughout the day.
2: Yeah, I don't know. This is a tougher one.
0: Yeah,
2: I would say this is tough.
0: It's tough.
2: Because the sacks are so they're very punitive, and I think there's going to be a few today. I do.
0: Yeah.
2: I think that's the part, because if the handicap in the game is there's one weak spot on Texas's roster and it's the offensive line, why am I going to bet into something that could potentially get derailed by, like, I don't care how many good positive rushing plays you have in the game. You take two or three sacks for 10 yards each, like, forget it. Like,
0: yeah,
2: you're just not overcoming that monstrosity of a number to the negative. So while I think there is the potential that he breaks a run and goes for 50 like he did in the A&M game, by the way, that was a designed run, I don't think you're gonna have as many design runs in this game for Arch. That's my guess. But I, to be fair, I don't know what Sark's got cooking here. I think the reason you bring in Cam Coleman and Hollywood Smothers, the receiver and running back, who are arguably the best two transfer players in the whole class, You got to give them the football. So if I was designing this offense today and I knew that my weakness was offensive line and I had the home crowd, which means I've got the cadence in my favor, my guys know when the ball is going to be snapped, the defensive line you would imagine is going to be a step slow off the line of scrimmage, I am 1-2-3 ball out. I am get the ball into Cam Coleman's hands as quickly as possible. Get the ball into Hollywood Smothers' hands as quickly as possible. I want to see Arch's time to throw rate, which last week was a little on the heavier side, 288, a little on the heavier side. I'd like to see that thing at 2.6. Can he get it under 2.6 today? For example, we talked about Kentucky last week, 2.5 for their quarterback. That's what I want to see. I want to see 1-2-3 decisive ball out. Mm-hmm. If Arch is holding on to the football for almost 3 seconds on average, I think there's going to be some sacks in this game, and I think that's where the rushing prop is just going to get crushed.
0: And maybe, I like your breakdown, Jared. Maybe you look at completions, right? Underdog,
2: yeah,
0: it's 19.5. You go higher than that for Arch. That's appealing. Because Sark loves the screens. You know, like, yeah, Trick Daddy, yes, loves the kids. Sark loves the screens, all right? That's the new Sark. That's the follow-up right there. He loves the short passing game, especially in a situation like this. Questionable offensive line.

0: pressure. It's like quick, short, decisive throws, rack up the completions, let your athletes be athletes in space. Yeah, I think completions.
1: He had 20 last week against Texas State, and I don't think the offense really was designed for that. Whereas right. This week, it's going to be a much different offense, you would imagine.
0: That's the thing, yeah. Man. These rushing prop bets for quarterbacks in college, painful.
1: Under
0: man.
1: Or pass. It's okay to pass. Yeah. It's either under or pass.
0: Well, yeah, unless yeah. It's Sean Leavitt last week, right? Like Sean Leavitt ran circles around Clemson. But that's the crazy thing. Arch, it's 26.5 today, rushing yards. If he's got 35 and you've got higher, you're not out of the woods yet. That's the crazy thing, right? Like normally you're like, cash it, baby. It's like, nope, yeah. not until it's triple
1: not
0: zero.
1: Not even close to out of the woods.
0: Yeah, no. Not even close.
1: I'd have to be at like 60 to feel safe.
0: Crazy, yeah.
1: Takes one of those weird sacks, loses 15 yards, and you're like, oh, man.
0: Oh, man. It can happen. It absolutely can happen. All right, we've got Rich Ornberger, Penn State All-American, Jared Smith, FSR betting analyst. I'm Brian Noe. 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All right, coming up next, is it this guy's final stand? Is that on the table here? It is Fox Sports Radio's Countdown to Kickoff, presented by Underdog. Unleash your dog.
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0: Football is back, baby. 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

0: 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All right, so our guy Bryce Underwood, is it possible this is his last stand, right? Like, Kyle Whittingham, not exactly a vote of confidence, the Michigan head coach. This is what he said on Monday about his quarterback, Bryce Underwood.
1: He's our QB right now, and it's not something that's infinite. I mean, at some point, you know, we've got to turn a corner, and we've got to see improvement. And so it's what you've done lately is very important in football.
0: I mean, put that in real life terms. You know, Rich, if you're like, she's my wife for now. Like, right?
2: Yeah.
0: She's my fiance for now. She's got to step it up. But for now, yeah, like, that's some bad, bad.
3: That might be your best comparison you've ever had.
0: Oh, thank you. I appreciate
3: that. That was fantastic.
0: So that was Monday. Obviously, enormous news, especially in Ann Arbor. This is Bryce Underwood on Wednesday. Listen to this conversation.
4: What was your reaction to Coach McGann's comments about how your job isn't permanent?
5: It was comments about that.
4: Yeah, he said that your job isn't infinite, you know, as a starter.
5: That's cool. I didn't see that, so.
4: What's your reaction?
5: It's cool.
0: It's cool. It's fine. I don't want to nitpick the response. It's a college kid. What are you supposed to say? I get all that, but look, man, it is unprofessional. There's no doubt about that. You can't be like, it's cool. I just stunk it up. I had 5 turnover worthy plays against Western Michigan, right? And it's just like, he's talking about maybe benching me. It's cool. This is not good enough. It's not professional enough. And even for a college kid, more should be expected. This guy's getting paid a boatload. He's not producing near the levels of what he's getting paid. And it can't be a shoulder shrug. He could have said a million different things like, look, he's got reason to say that, and I got to change my play, starting with Oklahoma, and I will, or whatever he wanted to say. But it's not good enough to be like, it's cool. He's talking about maybe benching me. That wouldn't be good enough for it. Name any pro quarterback. Name any top college quarterback. Can you imagine if they're like, hey, Arch Manning, Sark said that your position as the starter is not infinite. What do you think about that? You realize he can't say it's cool. Like, that's just not good enough. That's not professional enough. You got to bring more than just that. But whatever said, not said, it doesn't matter. What matters is on the field more than anything. And he has to step up his play in a big-time way. Because, Rich, if he doesn't, like, Kyle Whittingham's already looking at the bullpen. He's looking at Tommy Carr warming up, and he's almost signaling for the righty to come in. You know what I mean? Like, he's on the doorstep of making a change. And it's a tough defense for Bryce Underwood to go up against. But if you see more cracks and more turnover-worthy plays and all that type of stuff, don't be surprised if he gets the hook.
2: Yeah, I'm right there with you. I think just as much as we want to glorify a quarterback or a young player who really embraces criticism and does the right thing with it at the podium, we could also say negative things about somebody who doesn't handle it well. And then also be indifferent about indifference. I agree with you. Do I think that was awful? No. But do I think it was good enough? Is it the way I'd like my starting quarterback to approach a tough game, a tough moment in the trajectory?

0: trajectory of his career and development? No, not at all. And if I'm a head coach, I'm taking note. I'm saying to myself, well, if you're trying to like pass the test, so to speak, as to like what I'm looking for in my starting quarterback, how he handles controversy, that's not necessarily a failing grade, but boy, it's the next closest thing. It's the next closest thing. So it's just another mark in the, you know, on the side of the demerits for Bryce Underwood. Now, I don't think this is Bryce Underwood's last stand at Michigan, but I think it might be his last stand at being the untouchable quarterback at Michigan. And those things are different. You know, he throws a couple of picks, but he competes. And the offense moves the football, and Michigan loses 24-20 to an Oklahoma defense. I do believe they keep developing him. But if Michigan, again, can't function offensively, again, three and outs, again, misreads, bad footwork, bad turnover, and Oklahoma makes him look exactly like the quarterback they saw last year when Whittingham already gave himself public permission to make a change at quarterback, well, then that makes today very fascinating. Underwood, he's not merely trying to beat Oklahoma. He's trying to convince a new head coach that Michigan's future should still revolve around him, because that's how quarterback play in any level of football works. When you are the starting quarterback, usually the galaxy revolves around you and not the other way around. And so Michigan may be searching at the end of this game, but I don't think they make a decision at the end of this game.
1: Yeah, I think they might go to him at some point in the game. Either or, you mentioned Tommy Carr. They also have the name was looting me in the last segment when we were talking about it. Braden Fowler Nicolosi, Colorado State transfer. So they have some experience. He's like a graduate transfer. And then they have the young kid, the brother of Notre Dame, CJ Carr, Tommy Carr, who obviously has a ton of upside and obviously is a Michigan man. So there's some certain there's some buttons to push. There's some levers to pull, I think, for Kyle Whittingham. I personally hated the way that Bryce Underwood reacted to the comment. Now, to be fair to him, it probably caught him off guard. And I think the better way to approach it, at least from a Michigan standpoint in the media relations department, is to brief Bryce Underwood on those types of things before he takes the stage. Maybe he was briefed on it and his reaction was just aloof by design, but it looked like he didn't know that his coach was throwing him under the bus. And I think that is on Kyle Whittingham to communicate that with your head to with your quarterback. Your gajillion dollar quarterback, like, hey, listen, we don't love the way you played last week. We have a couple of other guys that have looked really good. And if it doesn't go your way this week, we might try to switch things up just to get a spark. And I don't know if it's going to be a permanent switch or if it's going to be something that they want to do for the rest of the season. I would assume it's just see if we can get a spark and then we'll go back to Bryce later. But it's just, it's really hard when you bench a young quarterback. This is why, you know, the Fernando Mendoza thing and other young quarterbacks in the past in the NFL, like, I would rather wait to start him until he's ready, because it's a lot easier to pull Kirk Cousins than it is to pull Fernando Mendoza and to keep that confidence level up. And I think that's where we are with Bryce Underwood right now. The confidence level, I don't think, is very high. I would have liked to see a better response. Like, you're a quarterback. You're used to being caught off guard by things, you know, pressure in the pocket. Like, come up with a better response than, it's cool. Like, it just shows you just don't care, or you're just so maligned with the situation that maybe you've, you know, lost all emotion. The key for me here, Brian, is I think Michigan's got some guys on offense who can play. Like, I honestly do. And outside of Bryce Underwood, like, I like Jordan Marshall a lot. He's got, I would say, a little more oomph than most 5'10" players have. He's 220 pounds at 5'10". I mean, he's a brick wall. Savion Hyder, a freshman, really exciting player. Didn't get a whole lot of run last week. The receivers are okay. Buchanan, Utah transfer, came over with Whittingham. And then Andrew Marsh, who I'm really excited about. He's probably their best player on offense outside of Underwood. The thing I want to see from Jason Beck, the offensive coordinator, only 3 play action attempts last week against Western Michigan. If I was designing an offense around Bryce Underwood, it would not be 7-step drop Brock Purdy type stuff, scan the field, find the open window. It would be waggles. It would be boots. It would be play action off the edge, manipulate the launch point. I want to see a lot more of that this week from Jason Beck in the offense. And if you could figure out a way to get Bryce on the move, or he's maybe a little more calm.

0: comfortable outside of the splash zone with this Oklahoma defense, which comes at you in waves, then maybe you can find some kind of offense down the field. They cannot do what they did last year in Norman, which is dink, dunk, sacks, run the ball into a brick wall, can't do anything, and then all of a sudden you lose by two scores. So I think we need to see a lot more across the board. It's not just Underwood. It's the play design, it's the weapons around him, and it's the ability for the offense to come together as a unit.
1: Okay, so we're going quickie style over here, right?
2: Yeah.
1: A little two-minute drill. So, you know, if we take the whole play clock, we're going to run out of time. We're at our own 20. We got to go 80 yards. We got to move it. Pick up the pace over here. So we'll keep it moving along. We'll preview a couple of games rapid fire style. How about Oregon at Oklahoma State? I know you're over this, Rich. This is your keep your million pick, Jared, with the Ducks. We're expecting a resurgence here, right? How much would it surprise you if Drew Mestemaker and Oklahoma State rebound from a pathetic showing last week and at least stay within the number here, Rich?
2: It wouldn't shock me, absolutely not, because I think the greatest growth you'll see with a lot of teams, not every team, but a lot of teams, is between week one and week two of their football season, because it's kind of like, hey, we're knocking the dust and the rust off the pads. But I do like Oregon in this spot because basically the best case scenario happened for Dan Lanning and his staff. First rattle out of the box, they looked shaky against Boise State, but they still get the victory, and the offense still looked pretty good. It felt like smelling salts hit their nostrils. So I do favor Oregon being favored in this game, and I'll give up those points, but I could see Okie State also have an improvement bounce back game from what they did last week.
0: Dan Lanning undefeated as a favorite of 21+. He's never lost in this spot. 14-8 against the spread. Last week they lost against the spread in this spot against Boise. I feel like this is an Oregon slam fest. I gave him in the keep your millions, but I think I don't know what happened with Oklahoma State last week. There's a chance that Eric Morris and that offense, as they go from North Texas to the Big 12. They're just not quite ready for that kind of adjustment, higher, you know, going up in weight class. Zero sacks on 5 pressures last week against Tulsa. So the defense was terrible. Offense looked bad. Mestemaker, sub 70% adjusted accuracy rate. That's his worst game since facing Rich's Aztecs last year in the bowl game. So his worst game as a college quarterback. And if you play that bad this week, Oregon's going to drop 50 on you without breaking a sweat.
1: Okay, we only had 5 seconds left on the play clock there. You know, we're going to have to pick it up over here, right? All right, we got Arizona against number 15, BYU, 3:30 p.m. Eastern kick. BYU favored by a little more than a touchdown right here. What do you think? What do you think in this Monster Energy Big 12 tilt here, Rich?
2: This one's sneaky good because Arizona looks far more complete than people realize in week one. Noah Fifita went 22 of 29, 262 and 2 TDs, while Arizona's defense held Northern Arizona to -7 rushing yards. They recorded 5 sacks. BYU obviously has the home field edge in Provo. They obviously beat Arizona last year in overtime. But this feels like a much more legitimate toss-up. I like Arizona to keep it close. I'd take the points in this one.
0: Yeah, the numbers come down off 7.5 to 7. So the market agrees with Rich. Fifita is a very experienced quarterback. I would say he's a top 10 quarterback in the country, maybe top 20. Definitely has the physical tools and the arm strength to beat you, but he has struggled against BYU. 5 yards per attempt, 3 touchdowns, 5 turnovers in 2 career games against the Cougs, and he's only completing 53% of his passes. He needs to play really well. Tough to play at altitude in Provo, especially for a team from the desert, although Arizona's got some altitude as well down there in the mountains. I really like BYU's defense. Kelly Papinga is the defensive coordinator. He got promoted after Jay Hill went to Michigan to go work under Kyle Whittingham. I think there's some continuity there on defense, and the BYU offense is elite. I think the number's right here. I think 7 feels about right.
1: Okay, Tennessee taking on Georgia Tech. This point spread has been wacky throughout the week, right? Like Georgia Tech close to a 2-touchdown underdog, then it'll go less than that and be closer to 10. It's been a weird week with this game. What do you see in Tennessee, Georgia Tech, Rich?
2: Well, I think the freshman quarterback, Brandon, he looked really ready for the first rattle out of the box, but is he really ready? Overall, this is going to be his first real test, but Tennessee put up –

0: 638 yards, including 329 on the ground, and Brandon accounted for 5 touchdowns. But this is going to be a road start. Georgia Tech, they lose 14-13 to Colorado. So I think the Jackets, the Yellow Jackets in this matchup, they're dangerous because they're already kind of in desperation mode. I would say Tennessee gets the win, but Georgia Tech makes this freshman quarterback earn every bit of it. I really do. I think he's in for a long, hard day. It felt easy last week. It will be anything but easy for Faison Brandon this week for Tennessee.
1: I did bet a higher than in this game. I did bet Jordan Allen, Georgia Tech receiver, higher than 58.5 receiving yards. I think that's the game script here. I did do a deep dive also on the Tennessee offense last week. Granted, it was against Furman, so we're not going to go too crazy.
0: Yeah.
1: But Faison Brandon, guys, this dude can play. 6'4", 225, he is all of it. I mean, his legs are a factor, especially in the red zone. Mike Matthews, their stud receiver, he cleaned up all the drops. He looked like he was a polished route runner. I mean, and they've got some serious dudes on the outside. Tennessee likes to run that wide choice offense. What does that mean? You mean you spread it out wide and the receivers have a choice. They either run a comeback, you know, a little stop route, or they go vertical. And getting that, that rhythm and timing matters for a freshman quarterback. But I'll tell you what, other than a little bit of, I would say, juiced up ball placement early in the game, true freshman making his first start, this kid is the real freaking deal, man. I am very excited to watch Faison Brandon play football this year. They've got another kid, Rodarius Jackson, on the outside. A lot of yak ability. This is a very dangerous offense. They're one weak link's right tackle. They weren't a great red zone team last year. I think they will be better this year because Joey Aguilar is not Faison Brandon in terms of his legs. And I don't really trust Georgia Tech. They've got a young quarterback too, the Mendoza brother. I think Tennessee names their score here, but the back door probably open. And I think Georgia Tech's going to be throwing it in this game. So fun game, offensive game, feels like. And Tennessee's a team to watch this year, especially Brandon.
2: Is it me or did you go Hulk Hogan right there with the Mendoza brother?
0: Brother!
2: I Hulk right there. I don't know. All right, last one. I was going to say 8 more to go, so you thought you had to be faster. This is the last one. Arkansas against Utah. You know who sucks? Arkansas. Rich.
0: Yes, they do. Yes, they do.
2: They're bad. They're a bad football team.
0: They are. But yeah, look, Utah actually, conversely, is one of those teams I trust the most of all of the teams we were just talking about. They just put up 633 and 66 points, rushed for 364 yards and only committed a single penalty after replacing their entire offensive line. Utah looks like they're ready. That's a team. Now, Arkansas on the other side of this docket, they won its opener, but its roster has 81 new players. Traveling to Rice Eccles, I've been to that stadium a few times over my broadcasting career. That is not a quiet place for Utes football, especially when they get rolling early in the season. This one feels the one I feel strongest about, Utah, and there's no question. I mean, give away all the points. I think Utah is going to win by a landslide.
1: Yeah, I've got him in my I do make 7 selections every week for my confidence pool, my, you know, contest here in town. Utah's on the list this week, laying 11.5. KJ Jackson, starting quarterback for Arkansas, 2 turnover worthy plays last week against North Alabama. And now you're going to, as Rich alluded to, I would say maybe the toughest place to play in the country because of the altitude and the environment, and it's at night. And it's an SEC opponent coming in. I mean, those Utah fans are going to be lit for this game. I don't love Utah's offense. I think I like it. I like Dampier a lot. I think they're limited athletically at the skill position levels, but their defense is fantastic. Morgan Scally, who is the defensive coordinator, now takes over as the head coach with Kyle Whittingham gone. I think Ryan Silverfield, his first road game at night in Salt Lake City. Good luck, brother. It does feel like it's going to be a one-sided game.
2: It does. It does have that feel. All right, we've got Rich Ornberger, Penn State All-American, Jared Smith, FSR betting analyst. I'm Brian Noe. NFL Sunday just got better on Underdog. 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All right, coming up next, the moment of truth. Rapid fire. We each have a

0: bushel of picks. We'll throw them at you frisbee style. All that coming at you right around the corner. It is Fox Sports Radio's Countdown to Kickoff, presented by Underdog. Unleash your dog.
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0: Good luck.
1: And you know our how hard that is for me.
2: That is. That's very hard. That's outspoken right there. We got our technical producer extraordinaire, Mr. Chris Perfett.
1: Horses never sleep. I want to give you Salahuddin, which is a Baffert horse, but apparently his jockey's in ICU. So Woodbine Mile, trifecta box 1-3-4, deterministic, notable speech, and archivist.
2: Okay. All right. Interesting names with those horses right there. And shout out to our guy, Saga, on digital, posting our clips. Does a fantastic job. 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Top of the hour, Up on Game, TJ Hushmanzada, Plaxico Burress. You are in great hands in less than 9 American minutes. Keep it locked right here on Fox Sports Radio. All right, we got some picks to make. Let's do it.
3: Rapid fire.
2: Okay, Jared, we start with you. What do you like?
4: All right, I am going with Oregon. -23.5. I think they are going to bounce back really strong in this game. And I have a really strong vibe that Oklahoma State just might not be as good as maybe we thought they were heading into the season. So I will give you Oregon -23.5. I will also give you Iowa -14.5. I think you rarely see a Cy-Hawk game this large in terms of a spread. It hasn't happened since 2016 where you get a 2-touchdown-plus Cy-Hawk game spread. Oh, by the way, Iowa won that game 42-3. And I'm going to give you – this is a contrarian pick, but the numbers I'm saying I'm looking at give me an over, 43.5 for Michigan and Oklahoma. I know that's crazy, but Michigan is a home dog, 12-1-1 to the over since 2010. Doesn't happen a lot, but when they're a home dog, we typically get fireworks. So I don't know how Michigan's scoring. I think Oklahoma's got a chance to score, but over 43.5 Michigan, Oklahoma, crazy pick. Contrarian play of the week.
5: Yeah, that really is. I was shocked when you said that. All right, Arizona, I talked about this a little bit when we were doing our little speed round, but +7.5 on underdog right now. I would play that to +7. I think Arizona is going to keep it close with BYU on the road. Iowa State, Iowa, I'm taking the under 41.5. These games typically aren't barn burners, but they're hard fought. So give me the lower than 41.5 total points there. And then Ohio State at number 4, Texas. It was tasty to take plus points on the number 1 team in America, but I'm going to take the lower than the total on this one. So give me Ohio State, Texas under the 49.5 points. I think this is going to play out more like their first matchup as opposed to the college football playoff game. I think it's going to be a little bit of a chess match.
2: Okay, I like to get you lowers and unders, but
5: I know, yeah,
2: does not feature any of those things. Like I'm earlier in the show, I'm under 22.5 in the first half. It's ticked down. Now it's 20.5. So I can't use that for rapid fire. So we got to pivot. We got to pivot in a different direction over here. So here's what I got for you. All right. You ready for this? You ready?
5: Let's hear it.
2: We've got Arch Manning. Give me over 19.5 completions. Short stuff, quick passes. Sark loves the screens, especially with a questionable offensive line in front of Arch. So I'll go with over 19.5 completions for Arch. Sorry, higher than 19.5 completions for Arch. Give me Steve Angeli, former Notre Dame product over here. Syracuse quarterback, peanut butter and jelly. That is right. Give me higher than 274.5 passing yards against the Cal Bears. He's in the dome. He'll be cooking today. And as we went over just a little bit ago, you know who sucks in college football? Arkansas. Give me Utah -12.5. Enjoy the day.
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18: And here's what you need to know.
19: In the NFL, money will no longer be tight for the following tight ends. Green Bay Packers tight end Tucker Kraft has agreed to a 4-year, $75 million extension. Las Vegas Raiders tight end Michael Mayer has agreed to a 3-year, $45 million extension. Today's college football action about to kick off with 5th-ranked and defending national champion Indiana hosting Howard, 6th-ranked Oregon about to kick off at Oklahoma State, 10th-ranked Texas A&M playing host to Arizona State. At the Big House, it's Michigan facing 11th-ranked Oklahoma. And last but not least, LeVar's 16th-ranked Penn State taking on Temple at the Link in Philadelphia. Baseball Friday night, the Milwaukee Brewers beat the Cincinnati Reds 20-0. They've become the first team in the majors to clinch a playoff spot. I'm Isaac Lohenkron.
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27: 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I'm TJ Houshmandzadeh. I'm joined by Mr. Plaxico Burress. LeVar, you know, he's a during this college football season, he's a busy man. 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Once you see Penn State start losing, go ahead and tweet LeVar Arrington at Hoosh84, at Plaxico Burress, or at Fox Sports Radio. The season has kicked off, and we always talk about this, man. I love it because every week until February, we will have football. The Niners, man, put their foot all over the Rams in Australia. Wednesday, the Patriots and the Seahawks with Sam Darnold getting hurt, A.J. Brown going down. So we got a lot of football to talk about. I guess they must have told Kyle, hey, Kyle, go ahead and – put your foot on their throat, man, we'll slide you a little contract.

0: extension. That was a little quiet extension that he signed, and we'll get in that as well. But before we do, Mr. Burris, how you doing over there, man?
1: Oh, man, everything's great, man. It's a beautiful Saturday, man. I'm here in South Bend for the Notre Dame's first home game at 3:30 Eastern Standard Time. They played against Rice, and just excited, man. Like you said, it's a good time of the year, college football, and just excited to see my son play this afternoon.
0: Yeah, man, I've been trying to tune in and catch the Notre Dame games to see when Elijah going to get. I don't know, man. I don't know what these coaches be doing, bro.
1: I get
0: wanting to play upperclassmen because you feel comfortable, but I'm playing the most talented.
1: Yeah.
0: That's me. And maybe I'm biased, but I'm playing the most. I done trained a bunch of dudes, and these dudes are all making at least 20-something million a year. And I'm sitting here like, I know what my eyes tell me. And if Notre Dame has four receivers better than your son, they win in a national championship. So if they don't, I don't know what's going on over there. That's all I'm going to say. But over here is great, man. Clear skies, palm trees, man. The weather is great. It was weird, man. We had some rain the other day. It was rain, and it was still hot. So I'm like, global warming is a real thing. We in Florida or something.
1: Absolutely. Yeah, it was definitely a real thing.
0: It was very, very odd. I was like, it is raining all day, but it's hot. So, yeah, that was something different. But let's get into what we witnessed Thursday. And I don't know, and maybe I did say this on this show. I felt like the Rams, I think they're going to lose 2 to 3 games in the regular season and walk their way into the Super Bowl as an NFC headliner. Well, the 49ers said not so fast. y'all must have forgot about us on over here up in the Bay Area. Dude, the Rams couldn't move the ball, and the Niners ran the ball at will. And obviously, you know, Kyle going to come up with schemes offensively to get them yards. Mike Evans was very good. Debo was very good. Christian McCaffrey was very good. The rookie running back from Indiana, Kalen Black, was very good. I'm trying to figure out the number one offense in the league last year with the Los Angeles Rams was non-existent. Matthew Stafford didn't play well. Puka played okay. Devontae didn't get going. Does it concern you the Rams lost the way they lost, and are you thinking, man, they may be a bit overhyped?
1: I think one thing that surprised me and surprised everybody else was the lack of offense. You know, here we are talking about Matthew Stafford being the NFL MVP of last season, and the headline coming into the this season is that the Rams are going to win it all. And then as soon as Aaron Donald, rejoined the team, the narrative went to, can the Rams go undefeated? I'm like, wait a minute. I mean, now we're talking about being undefeated. But, just looking at this game, I think we all last week, everybody agreed that the San Francisco 49ers didn't have a chance to win that game. Just based off of the mere fact of, the offense, Sean McVay, Matthew Stafford, Myles Garrett, Trent McDuffie, to bolster that defense. But if you would have told me that the 49ers would have came out and ran the ball for 174 yards at 5.8 a clip, I would have told you he was lying. And because you're just looking at all the devastating injuries that the 49ers had last year, how is George Kittle going to be? How is Nick Bosa going to look? How is 54?
0: Fred Warner.
1: How is Fred Warner going to cover Greenlaw? And they all looked like they didn't miss a beat. I mean, they came out on the football field like they was basically in mid-season form defensively. I think that's what shocked me more than anything. But, kudos to my guy Mike Evans, man, out there looking like he hadn't missed a step and dominating on the edge, making plays for Brock Purdy. Brock Purdy played well. But if you're the Rams and if you're looking at, the way that they, perform in that game, everybody's making excuses about flying to Australia and all of those kind of things. I think it's going to wake the Rams up moving forward. I don't think that's something that you're going to see from them, for the rest of the season. It was a good wake up for them, but to lose that.

0: game in that fashion in the division, your antennas have to go up a little bit. And just like you say, are the Rams overhyped? We don't know, but it was definitely a good start for the season for the 49ers.
1: And when you look, obviously, the Niners get this, oh, they're an older team, you know. The guys, they older, they going to get. When the season starts, the older players feel good. We're ready to go. So
0: absolutely.
1: And so coming out of the gate, we, at least I felt like it was going to be a tough game. Once they said Aaron Donald wasn't playing, I said, this may go the Niners' way. It's one game. And historically, the Niners have done well. Well, Kyle Shanahan has done well against McVay. But it's just one game. And 1-17, I know people, everybody that feel like the Rams is going to do this and that, they just going to say it's one game. The older players, and we were all older players at one point in time, if you played long enough, man, them first 3, 4, 5 weeks of the season, we feel good. It's the accumulation of practice, the accumulation of the games that starts to get to us. And so if Kyle Shanahan can manage that part of it with the Trent Williams, the best offensive lineman in football, Fred Warner, the best off-ball backer in football, George Kittle, once he starts to round in the form, arguably the best tight end in football, Christian McCaffrey, arguably the best running. How many teams can say that? How many teams can say we have the best player at his position? And the 49ers could say that with four guys. And so, you know they're going to be good. You know Kyle Shanahan is going to dial some things up. You said it earlier. Mike Evans was lights out, played very well. Debo played very well. The key is, can they maintain this? And if they can maintain it, the NFC is going to be you can't pick a winner. You look at what the Seahawks
0: not right now.
1: The Rams are going to be better. Are the Rams overhyped? No, the Rams aren't overhyped. They made a mistake, as we all, because you got to criticize them. When you fly in 2 days before the game, whereas the Niners got there a week before the game, now you open yourself up to criticism, because had you won the game, it was, oh, yeah, McVay, man, they did a great job with this, you know. You lose, and so now you open yourself up to criticism of, man,
0: so what is the time difference for Australia? Is it a whole day ahead?
1: Nah, I believe is it 16 hours? It's 16 or 17 hours. It's one of them.
0: That's a lot, man.
1: It's so they flew out like they just going to New York or something. 2 days ahead.
0: I get jet lagged just going from east to west coast. I mean, you talking about 16 hours? That's an adjustment that you can't make in 2 days. It's just not logical. You know, for the players to, you know, get on the same page from that long of a flight, man.
1: I can't say they're overhyped, but the way they lost was concerning, because now moving forward, and I mean, you have to have the mind of Kyle Shanahan, you have to have the players of the Niners. The majority of teams just going to run the ball at them.
0: Really not. Did they insert Aaron Donald back into that defensive line?
1: To run the ball at them.
0: They're going to try, and they're not going to. It's not going to happen.
1: Yeah. Once you get
0: because even you just said it. If Aaron Donald was in that game, it would have been a whole different narrative.
1: No, I believe it's a different game
0: to the game. Right.
1: It's a different game, because the second topic. Once we take this break, we gonna get into. Man, he was on the milk carton, man. He was non-existent. We haven't even said his name. It's Myles Garrett. We gonna get into that, because when you have the excitement, the expectations of Myles Garrett and what he did, we will get into that. And then Aaron Donald didn't play. So, in essence, your two best defensive players, they weren't there. They didn't
0: went
1: show
0: over.
1: Up, so to speak. And so we'll get into that. But you can't say, at least I won't say, the Rams overhyped. I believe they can still reach and do everything that they plan on doing this season. But they gonna need help. Matthew Stafford and that offense, number one offense. Come on, man. You can't throw for 100-some yards.
0: No.
1: When everybody's saying they gonna walk their way to the Super Bowl, they put out a list of greatest teams ever. You know this year's Rams team was on the list?
0: Come on, man.
1: They were on the list, and I said,
0: "Stop it, man!"
1: And

0: They literally said, how could this team be on the list and they haven't even played a game yet? People were putting this Rams team on the list of greatest teams ever.
1: And they ain't played.
0: And the crazy part about it, if I'm not mistaken, they weren't, they put a top 10 list out. They weren't 10. They were like 6 or 7.
1: Mm-hmm.
0: And I'm like, wait. Where is this coming from? And so the hype for what many believe the Rams can be, it's fair, but that's why the games are played on the field and not on paper. Because on paper, it looks like, wow. But when you put that ball on the field and the refs get out there and you got 11 on each side, you got a show and tell now. But we're going to take a break. We're going to come back. We're going to get into the Myles Garrett not playing well. We're going to get in our – is it concerning with A.J. Brown now getting put on IR – Sam Darnold missing multiple weeks. So it's a lot of key players injured early in the season. We'll get into that. But before we do, the wait is over. Football is here, and so is DraftKings. 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

0: Dame. That is Plaxico Burress. I am TJ Houshmandzadeh. And before we went to break, we talked about it. Myles Garrett, he'll be fine. But man, you open the first game of the season, you're going against the best offensive lineman in the game of football in Trent Williams, arguably maybe in the history of the league. What he's been good from start to finish, it seems like that's what it's going to be. Zero pressures, zero sacks, zero tackle for losses, zero breathing on a quick. He ain't do nothing. He was just out there for decoration. Are you worried?
1: I'm not worried. You know, 40 snaps, and you go 0 for no hits on the quarterback, no sacks, no tackles for losses, no tackles, period. But I'm going to give Myles Garrett the benefit of the doubt. Obviously, you know, he's been, you know, one of the most dominant, you know, figures at the position over the last decade. I mean, obviously, setting the sack record last year. I'm going to give him the benefit of the doubt because, you know, he missed most of the training camp and all of the preseason with a knee injury. So, you know, I'm not saying it's

an excuse, but you know, he did mention that, you know, it was on his mind while he was playing, and he was playing through some knee pain. I mean, if you go back and look at, you know, the game, and you saying to yourself, you know, he did not look explosive as we are used to seeing Myles Garrett look. So I'm going to just, you know, go off of what he said, that, you know, he's playing through some knee pain. He was thinking about an injury during the game. And you know that, you know, when you're on the football field and if you're thinking about an injury, then you're really not focused on the job at hand, because we all know that football is 99% mental and 1% physical. He may have been okay, but the fact that he did not get a lot of reps during training camp or any preseason games leads me to believe that he was not 100%. And am I worried about him moving forward? Absolutely not. And I'm not going to dismiss the fact that he was playing against Trent Williams, just like you said, one of the greatest left tackles we've ever seen. So I'm not just putting it all on Myles Garrett and say he wasn't healthy. I mean, Trent Williams had something to do with that too, because I believe if he would not have been playing against a Trent Williams, he would have had some cycles.

0: If he didn't play well in Cleveland, it'd be the Cleveland Browns loss. You don't play well in L.A.
1: But, TJ, when you're like defensive player of the year and you're going to a team that is a Super Bowl contender, it doesn't matter where they're playing, but it's Myles Garrett and you set the NFL sack record last season. It doesn't matter if he was playing for the Arizona Cardinals.
0: He will be criticized more. That's all I'm saying. He's going to receive more criticism. That's all I'm saying is more eyes is on you. People expect you to do X, Y, and Z. And when you don't do it,
1: of course they do. When you go out there and do the things that he's been doing for the last decade.
0: But now because there's so many more people that are reporting on you, it's going to be so many more people.
1: Yeah, I agree.
0: Have something to say. And so for Myles Garrett, it's one game. It just sucks that one game is against a division rival.
1: In the fashion that happened.
0: Yeah, you had a knee problem. You're not feeling good. Mm-hmm. So now you're not in the type of shape that you need to be in because you ain't been practicing in training camp. So now you fly so many hours to Australia. So now your body hasn't gotten acclimated to it. You're not in the type of shape you need to be. You haven't been getting the reps in practice. But now if he plays the Niners the next game and he has a good game and Aaron Donald is playing, there's going to be many that are going to say, this is what happened when Aaron Donald in the game. You able to get off and do things you otherwise would not do without Aaron Donald. And so
1: no doubt.
0: That's what's going to happen now is if and when he plays – the Niners again, and he has a great game, it's going to be this Aaron Donald effect. And that's where you open yourself up to that. I'm not concerned. It doesn't worry me that Myles Garrett didn't play well again. Myles Garrett had built a career on playing extremely well against the best competition since he's gotten into the league. So it does not concern me. But when he gets 99 back on that defensive line with him, just understand, a lot of the credit may be given now to Aaron Donald that he helped them. They had to double him. Because now they know they don't have to double Myles Garrett when they –
1: Yes, they do. Come on, TJ, don't do that.
0: No, I'm talking about Myles Garrett. The San Francisco 49ers are not doubling Myles Garrett at all.
1: If he's 100%, I believe that he can still get at Trent Williams. Trent Williams is not going to throw a shutout.
0: Against
1: a healthy Myles Garrett. He wasn't
0: healthy.
1: I'm going to give Myles Garrett the benefit of the doubt, like I said. He wasn't healthy.
0: It got so bad, they started moving him to the other side.
1: Man.
0: I'm just telling you.
1: So you mean to tell me a healthy Myles Garrett playing against a healthy Trent Williams, Trent Williams is going to shut him out just like game one other night? You believe that? You don't believe that.
0: I mean, it's not going to happen often, but it happened. So if it happened one time, it damn sure can happen too.
1: I know Trent Williams good. I know he's great. And I believe Myles Garrett is great. But to throw a pitch out, to throw a shutout against a healthy Myles Garrett, I don't see that happening.
0: I mean, you've done it once. Like, what makes me believe you can't do it twice? And that's all I'm saying. And this is what the Niners did that was – I wouldn't say you don't run away from Myles Garrett. You run right at him. And they were running at him. And we're going to attack you. We're not going to let you chase from behind. We're going to run the ball right at you. And that's what they did.
1: And you're saying that's totally the Trent Williams effect.
0: That's Kyle Shanahan, Trent. It's the whole offensive line. But if you're going against Trent Williams trying to sack the quarterback and you don't even know what deodorant Brock Purdy had on.
1: Doug. Purdy wasn't even hit. He wasn't even sacked once. He was hit twice in the whole entire football game. So what about the rest of the guys on the defensive line?
0: Myles Garrett.
1: Oh, come on, man. We was already talking about how good this Rams defense was prior to Myles Garrett getting there. So what happened? Where were the other players at?
0: Hey, on the milk carton. Missing. Hey, you know who we need to get credit for? We ain't brought his name up one time, man. No lie. We got to get credit. Hey, Raheem.
1: Yes. Yes.
0: Hey. Man. Wait. Did I do him a disservice? Listen, Coach Morris, great job. Yeah. He shut the Rams down. Yeah. Like,
1: I mean, Raheem has always been.

0: a great defensive mind, though, even when he was in Atlanta.
1: That defense did a hell of a job against Sean McVay and that Rams offense, Matthew Stafford, a hell of a job. He did a hell of a job with that defense. Now, and it's easy to coordinate, right, when you got good players. See, you see how that worked? Mm-hmm. You know, they was all in Atlanta. Well, we got to get rid of him. And they get rid of him. He go to a team with dogs, and it's like, oh, he know what he doing. It's easy crazy to coordinate.
0: Yeah, the crazy thing about Raheem, man, he's always been a great defensive mind ever since I've known him and been in this league. But it's just unfortunate that he hasn't had a lot of success with being the head coach of the Falcons and obviously Tampa Bay. But when you get him the call sheet defensively, you know, I believe that he's a different coach, and it has showed in some places that he has been. But just like you said, man, you give him some good athletes, and he's going to draw up a defense. You know, to slow you down. But I think the job that he did the other day against Matthew Stafford, I believe he completed only like 15 passes or whatever it was.
1: Hey, let me ask you this, bro. I'm just sitting here. As you were speaking, I was just thinking about this. Tell me, and it will be quicker. We got to get to Alo. Think about what I'm about to say. First round pick, 13th overall, Ty Simpson. Second round pick, 61st overall, Max Clair. Third round pick, 93 overall, guard Keegan Trost. Sixth round pick, receiver CJ Daniels. So forth and so on. Hey, the Rams draft this year, not one of those guys did anything. Not one.
0: I mean, does that
1: bother you?
0: No, it doesn't bother me. But how many rookies really come into this league in their first year and on the opening night of the season and really go out and make a splash?
1: You ain't got to make a splash. Just do something.
0: We were all excited about Deshaun Stribling. Obviously, you know, he went down with an injury. Everybody's been talking, you know, how good this
1: young man is going to be. But he got in the game.
0: Those
1: guys, I could be wrong. I don't think they got in the game.
0: But do you think a lot of these coaches are drafting guys to pay them immediately?
1: Hey, well, you know, in our, if you're the first round pick, your ass is getting on the field.
0: The first round, maybe second, nah.
1: Second round. First round, 100%. You on the field.
0: Yeah. Second round,
1: it's a great probability that you're going to at least get 15 snaps.
0: Yeah. You're not looking at for least 15. These guys after the first round really to go out and contribute and add value to your football team. That's not why these coaches draft these guys later on in these rounds.
1: The only, I guess, excuse I'd make for them is when you're a Super Bowl contending team, you got your guys. You ready to go at damn near every position. And so if a rookie can come in and play, that's icing on the cake. But you're not expecting him to come in and play a role. But that is somewhat a problem. Not one rookie. That's a problem for me. But when you are a Super Bowl contender, then you say, okay, ain't no rookie really gonna do too much on that team. But for the most part, you go to all these teams, look at their first round picks, they getting on the field. Now the Raiders and Fernando Mendoza, but he won't. But the second round, they on the field. Second round picks, they on the field, because you got to get these young guys in the game and see if they can help the team. But, yeah, we concerned about Myles Garrett? Nah. But, man, you can't be putting up goose eggs across the board.
0: No, sir.
1: You cannot be putting up them goose eggs across the board. We got to go talk to our guy, man. He going to give us these updates, and we're going to get right back into it with this National Football League. Alo. Isaac Lohengrin.
0: Alo.
2: All I know is if Oregon State and Michigan State were playing right now, you guys would still be doing the show.
1: Yeah, you know that. Yeah. We committed to the show, Ilo. We committed.
0: No doubt, man. Hey, Ilo.
2: Yeah.
0: We're here for you, baby. We're here for you, Ilo.
2: I'm glad some people are. I mean, boy, what a delicate doily that guy is. Anyway, we'll get to his school in just a moment. Number 5, Indiana, hosting Howard. Let's find out how the defending national champs are doing from the legendary Don Fisher on WHCC.
3: Here's the snap. Hoover wants to throw it. Does. Charlie Becker. Touchdown, Indiana. That was easy as pie. Becker, literally. really just made a little slant run into the end zone, and Hoover hit him with nobody on it.

0: Second touchdown of the day already between Josh Hoover and Charlie Becker. That extra point was missed. It's 13-0, fifth-ranked Indiana over Howard. 2:42 left to play in the first quarter. Number 6, Oregon at Oklahoma State. The kickoff of that game has been delayed by lightning in the area. 10th-ranked Texas A&M up 7-0 over Arizona State. 4:55 left to play in the first quarter on a 2-yard run by Reuben Owens for the Texas A&M touchdown. Michigan at 11th-ranked Oklahoma are scoreless. 6 minutes and 40 seconds left to play. I know, in the first quarter. Let's check in on number 16, Penn State. They are playing Temple at the Link in Philadelphia. A short time ago, Penn State returned an interception down to the Temple 5-yard line, but could not score.
1: Mama, no!
0: They went for it on 4th and goal from the Temple 2, but their pass fell incomplete.
1: Mama, no!
0: So it is scoreless, Penn State against Temple after the first quarter there. And in the NFL, Green Bay Packers tight end Tucker Kraft agreed to a 4-year, $75 million extension. Las Vegas Raiders tight end Michael Mayer agreed to a 3-year, $45 million extension. Guys, back to you.
2: Man, everybody signing extensions. Congratulations to those players.
3: Hey, TJ, where our extension at? Ain't nobody gave us no extension.
2: Nah, we can't get no extension.
3: Ilo, we got to get you an extension too, man.
0: Already done, but thank you.
2: hey, man. Penn State, I can't even score on against him. They need to do away with them. No disrespect to the Indiana and the Howard games, man. You don't need no warm-up games, man. Let's just get straight to it. Yeah, get straight to it. Now, I know who got straight to it, and it's kind of unfortunate, man. A.J. Brown, he on IR now. High ankle sprain, so he's missing 4 games. When you go to IR, it's a mandatory. You got to miss 4 games.
3: Mandatory 4. A.J. Brown has a high ankle sprain, I believe. His history has taught me that it's basically 6 to 8 week injury, high ankle sprain.
2: So it must be like a mild high ankle sprain. Because it didn't look that bad.
3: Oh, that is painful, dog. I had one, and it is.
2: I think every receiver has had a high ankle sprain at some point.
3: Oh, my goodness.
2: At some point, every receiver, majority of running backs, just the way – especially the way he used to do the hip drop tackle back then, and it was it wasn't a big deal.
3: Yeah.
2: And so he's headed to IR. Sam Darnold, he may miss multiple games because of his hip injury. It hadn't really come out. 2 teams that obviously played in the Super Bowl against each other, they opened up the NFL season with the Seahawks winning defensive battle on both sides of the ball. What are your takeaways from that and the injuries to 2 of the better players on each team?
3: I think for Drake May, I think it's going to slow down, his progress and gathering a rapport with A.J. Brown, because obviously that's why they brought him in, to be the alpha, to be the number one wide receiver that, he needs to get over the hump if they want to compete and win a world championship. I mean, the season that he had last year with one of the worst wide receiver groups in the league, shows me that, this young man is talented. He can really play. But I think they was really hanging their hat on A.J. Brown to really kind of just open up this passing game and open up this running game and get him out there on the edge and draw some double teams so they could run the ball more effectively with Henderson. But, it sucks because, the expectations was high. I think everybody was really curious to see what A.J. Brown was going to bring to this team and his offense with all the, everything that was going on in Philadelphia. He was happy to be there. But obviously, he's going to take the field, probably in the next, 5 or 6 weeks, so he will be back. But I just don't think when you have a high ankle sprain, maybe because it's early in the year, first game of the season, that you will get back to 100%, in the second half of the season. So, I think they'll be okay, but, the performance that Drake May had the other night, 3 interceptions in the fourth quarter, that just can't happen. It's just crazy. Just not making good decisions, turning the football over, 3 picks in the fourth quarter. So, they're definitely going – I know Mike Vrabel would definitely

0: and clean that up. But if you're looking at Sam Darnold, I mean, you know, Sam Darnold is basically this offense. So if he's not in, you know, I don't need – who is the backup for Sam Darnold who's going to be moving?
1: Drew Lock. Drew Lock.
0: So, you know, Drew Lock is a veteran. He has not had a whole lot of success, you know, even when he was in Denver and now he's in Seattle. But these guys are coming off a Super Bowl. I mean, they're a Super Bowl, you know, caliber football team and one of the competitive divisions in all of football, the NFC West. So hopefully Drew Lock can get in there, play well enough, you know, control the football, manage the game. So and don't tank this team early on in the season so they don't have a chance to compete to get into the playoffs. So hopefully he can win two or three games and save, you know, save the seat for Sam Darnold when he gets back.
1: A.J. Brown being that's a problem for the Patriots, considering they had the game right there in their hands. I felt the game turn when Romeo Doubs dropped that ball. But we, as receivers, we're going to drop balls. You're not going to catch every ball thrown your way. That is just inevitable. You are going to drop balls for him. It just sucks that he dropped it in that moment. People, if we had AJ, he would have caught that. He may have caught that. But it's going to be a problem if you're the Patriots and AJ Brown cannot be healthy for the season when he returns. Because like you said, that high ankle sprain, depending on the severity of it, it's a long injury. It really is a long. There's nothing you can really do. Well, maybe the rehab process is a little different now that we out there. They've come up with it where they can expedite it from 6 to 8 to 4 to 6 or 3 to 5, whatever it may be. But with the Seahawks, if Drew Lock has to play an extended time, they're not winning 3-4 games. They won that game not because of Drew Lock. They won that game because of defense were intercepting Drake Mann. He was just throwing them straight meatballs to the defense like, what are we doing?
0: He was giving it away.
1: He was giving it away. I mean, the score was 13 to 10. If Drake May doesn't turn the ball over the way that he turned it over, the Seahawks lose that game. And so Drew Lock is going to have to be remarkably better because the defense can – they can't play any better. The defense played as good as they could play. The Seattle Seahawks defense. And so what for me is concerning, and I've said this, I felt like the Seahawks would take a step back because offensive coordinator is now with the Raiders. They're breaking in a new offensive coordinator, and we don't know what he can do. They need all the reps they can get. When I say they, Sam Darnold and the offensive coordinator in the game together, so now they're not going to have that. So that really, really, really concerns me. But we'll see. We know the defense is going to play well. Mike McDonald's a hell of a coach. But it is, for at least for me, a concerning thing. The wait is over. 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

0: Hey folks, it's Joe, and you have heard me talk several times about my time in the classroom here in Lafayette Parish being a teacher, and throughout those years had come across students who had been experiencing or had experienced homelessness. 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
16: 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And early in the show, I spoke on this and we don't have a lot of time. And the 49ers, they did this like they didn't have a lot of time, you know. The Niners and Kyle Shanahan smacked the Rams. And next thing you know, Kyle Shanahan signs an extension. It kind of went under the radar, so to speak. Like, it was just out of the blue. Kyle Shanahan signs an extension.
17: Was it the right thing to do? Nobody knew about it.
16: Do you like it?
17: Well, nobody found out about the accident for 11 days later, so why would we think that we would get any update when he got the extension? But I get it. I understand. You know, John Lynch, the relationship, obviously, you know, with his dad and, you know, Mike Shanahan, and now that Kyle Shanahan is, you know, the coach. I get it. Just really trying to create some stability within that organization. You know, I've said countless times that I think that these 49ers

0: windows has closed on, you know, reaching the Super Bowl. Even though, you know, they did have a good performance the other night against the Rams. But, I mean, who are you going to get as a head coach better than Kyle Shanahan out there and that's available? Not many. Kyle Shanahan has been good, but he just has not been able to win the big games. Obviously, the Super Bowl and in the playoffs and, you know, losing that game last year at home to be number one in the NFC West, and Seattle comes in and beats them on your home field. You know, games like that that he has not been able to win. He's not a bad coach. I think he's one of the best, you know, young offensive minds in all of football. And when you look at, you know, the future of Brock Purdy and the potential that he has to be a really good quarterback, you know, why take him away from a coach that he has a good relationship with, understands the playbook, and, you know, is really, you know, kind of blossoming into being one of these good young quarterbacks in all this league? Why take that away from him? So I get it. I understand. So he's going to be there for a few more years. Obviously, the team is getting a little older, especially with some of the injuries, Kittle, Debo, you know, Nick Bosa, Fred Warner, some of those guys. Trent Williams, obviously, he's seems like he's been there for like two decades. Team is getting older, but, you know, I get it. I understand. John, you know, Lynch wants Kyle Shanahan to run this team, and that's why they gave him the extension.
1: Hey, it's finally some good news. I mean, you know, all offseason, it was a talk of Ayuk, and then the owner basically dealing with some little issues and a little brothel, you know, a little Roach Motel, $140 worth, you know. It's bright. Hey, man, $140, I'm like, what you doing? But, hey, you know, you're trying to, they saving money on one end so they can give money on the other end. I guess that's how we look at it. But it's, to me, it very warranted. If I'm the Niners, Kyle Shanahan going to be my coach until he says he doesn't want to coach anymore. That's how good of a coach I believe he is. He's one of the better coaches in the National Football League. But people will point to, oh, he hadn't won a Super Bowl. I'd rather have a chance to win a Super Bowl than me watching everybody else have a chance to win a Super Bowl. And so he's consistently put his teams in a position to have a chance to win a Super Bowl. And so for Kyle Shanahan and the San Francisco 49ers, smart move. Congratulations. You when you know you have a good coach, just like when you know you have a good player, you got to keep them around, because it can a lot worse than what you have. And I know a lot of the fans kind of, oh, man, we lose it. Kyle Shanahan's a great coach. Be thankful you got him. Because before Shanahan, it wasn't looking that good. Y'all had Harbaugh. But them coaches in between and all that, it wasn't good. And everybody knows that. And so don't get greedy. Understand what you have. Appreciate what you have. And it was absolutely the right thing to do, at least for me. I think Shanahan, a hell of a coach. Great offensive mind. The way he just dismantled the Rams, bro, that tells you all you need to know. And so kudos to him. Wish him nothing but the best. But, yeah, if I'm John Lynch and I'm that 49er team, we are staying together as long as they'll take us, and we got to take a break. We'll be back. That's Plaxico Burress. I'm TJ Houshmandzadeh, up on Game.
2: Hey, it's Jonas Knox. 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
16: In the NFL, Green Bay Packers tight end Tucker Kraft has agreed to a four-year, $75 million extension. Las Vegas Raiders tight end Michael Mayers agreed to a three-year, $45 million extension. In college football, number 5 Indiana up 20-0 over Howard midway through the second quarter. Hoosiers quarterback Josh Hoover already with three touchdown passes. 10th-ranked Texas A&M and Arizona State tied at 7, 5.5 into the second quarter. Michigan has taken a 7-0 lead over 11th-ranked Oklahoma on a 38-yard touchdown run by Bryce Underwood, capping a 91-yard touchdown drive that game in the second quarter. Temple and 16th-ranked Penn State tied at 3 midway through the second quarter, and 3.5 minutes in, it's number 2 Georgia ahead of Western Kentucky, 14-0. I'm Isaac Lohenkron.
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0: 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I'm TJ Houshmandzadeh. 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As we get into the second hour, I want to talk about this, man. It wasn't on the rundown, but I said we're gonna talk about this. We have some sound, and we'll get into the sound shortly. Plaxico's not his favorite school, probably his least favorite school, the University of Michigan. Kyle Whittingham said some things about Bryce Underwood. Bryce Underwood was surprised by what was said. Obviously, they were gifted a victory last week in a game they should have lost. It was given to them, but they still had to complete a Hail Mary. Like, was Western Michigan? Yes, Western Michigan stopped the Hail Mary. But you guys did win the game, and they cheated you guys. At least that's my opinion. Let's get into this sound with Kyle Whittingham speaking on Bryce Underwood.
1: He's our QB right now, and it's not something that's infinite. I mean, at some point, we've got to turn a corner and we've got to see improvement, as we do with a bunch of stuff. We got to see improvement out of the coaches, and so it's not just on Bryce, but it's not just Bryce's job that is not absolutely set in concrete. Nobody says. I mean, you got to perform week in and week out and become somebody that we feel like is playing at a level that we can win with. And that goes far beyond Bryce. It goes throughout the whole team. And so it's what you've done lately is very important in football.
0: So Bryce Underwood, I don't believe he heard any of this. And so this was his response when a reporter asked him the question.
2: Coach McGann's comments about how your job isn't permanent.
3: Those comments about that?
2: Yeah, he said that your job isn't infinite, as a starter.
3: That's cool. I see that. So,
2: what's your reaction?
3: It's cool.
0: So, this is, and what Kyle Whittingham said isn't wrong. Everybody. This is a performance-based business, and when you're a college athlete and you're getting paid big bucks, this is what happens. But I have a few problems with it. Whittingham says, all coaches are evaluated. If you're not doing a job, you basically get demoted. They don't be demoting these coaches. You want to blame all the players when they don't play well? Like, you ain't demoting these coaches. And we know you're not demoting the coaches. You just say that. This is what bothered me was you can think this, Kyle Whittingham, and it's perfectly fine. We rarely hear a coach come out and say this publicly. If you feel this way, you get in your staff meeting, you tell the staff, hey, guys, it's like the quarterback play, Bryce going to have to be much better. If he doesn't, we may have to make a move with somebody else and see what they can do. You don't say this publicly because now Bryce Underwood is going to be afraid to make a mistake. That's how he's going to be playing now because he knows what's waiting on him. He knows what's waiting on him. Kyle Whittingham, you can feel this way. You just don't say this publicly because you're going to have a quarterback that is nervous. And furthermore, Kyle Whittingham, the last time that I checked, you tell me a quarterback that you've coached, that you had drafted. I'll wait because you don't have one. You've been coaching at Utah all these years. Top 10 finishes. Great season here. Great season there. Not one of your quarterbacks has ever been drafted. Not one. So you don't even know what it is to have a quarterback and get him drafted to the National Football League. So them coaches and players that need to be demoted, when you going to start demoting them coaches? Because they ain't preparing none of them kids that you had at Utah. for the National Football League. The Snoop Huntley's undrafted free agent.

0: All them dudes that came from Utah that made it, they're undrafted. So until you show me you know what you're doing from that perspective and you can get a kid drafted, what are you talking about? So I said this on the podcast, Plex, and I'm just going to talk because I'm going to let you finish this one off. This is what TJ said. If I'm Bryce Underwood, I hope to play so well, I'm leaving Michigan, good or bad. I'm gone. I'm gone. Because the coach don't like me. He just playing me because of this money that I'm making NIL-wise. I'm gone. I'm leaving Michigan because you can have this opinion, Kyle Whittingham. You can have this belief. But when have we heard a coach say this publicly to undermine a young quarterback that is uneasy about his performance anyway?
1: I don't think I've ever heard a coach criticize his starting quarterback, you know, in that fashion. Even though, you know, all the circumstances behind the win last week and he didn't play well. And I mean, granted, it was Western Michigan, so you would think a guy of, you know, the number one recruit, five-star, with an NIL deal, if I'm not mistaken, north of $12 million, would be able to go out and perform against a MAC team in Western Michigan. But I don't believe he's starting just because of NIL money, but he's the best quarterback that they have on the roster. So he has to play him. But you have to look at it from a Kyle, you know, Whittingham standpoint, because he did not recruit Bryce Underwood. He wasn't a part of the NIL deal with him coming to Michigan and starting as a true freshman. He had nothing to do with that. So Bryce Underwood is not his quarterback. So see, he has to learn to like him, and you know, learn what his strengths and weaknesses are as a quarterback, but. We know that these coaches like to recruit their own players, and especially at the quarterback position. So maybe Bryce Underwood does not fit the scheme or style of play that Kyle Whittingham wants to have. Obviously, there's some friction there, but it doesn't matter. The young man is, I believe, the highest paid college football player in America. He's not going anywhere. For the next three to four years, he's earning $3 million a year in NIL money. He's not leaving.
0: Well, he ain't the highest paid. It may be total contract, but you got quarterbacks making $5 million a year in college. $5
1: million. I'm talking about his total NIL
0: quite possibly, deal.
1: Yes, he is, I believe, $12, $13 million in that range. So with that being said, he is going to be the quarterback in Michigan until – he graduates, because I don't believe that he's going to leave and go anywhere else. It may happen if Michigan doesn't play well or do well this year. Maybe somebody picks up the NIL money. I don't know. But from a Kyle Whittingham standpoint, based off of last weekend of how Bryce Underwood played and his team played collectively, moving forward, if you're going to struggle with Western Michigan and the MAC teams, what's going to happen when you run into, like today, they're playing Oklahoma? I don't know the story of that game, but trust me, the Big Ten is a lot tougher than the MAC. So,
0: Oklahoma today, they are getting.
1: They're playing right now.
0: They are getting smacked. I don't even know what the score is.
1: Now.
0: I do not know what the score is. I don't care what the score is. Oh.
2: Would you guys like a live update? Yeah, Michigan's up 7-0. They just recovered a fumble.
0: In the second quarter.
2: Yeah.
0: And so this is the thing, though. If Bryce Underwood starts playing well, Kyle Whittingham going to tuck his tail. Oh, yeah, this is exactly what we needed out of Bryce. You know, this is the – I knew he could be this type of player and da-da-da-da-da. Nah, get out of here. Kick rocks. You cannot say these things publicly because we don't see it. Oh, well, don't you want to hear it publicly? Oh, you want to hear it publicly in this instance, but not all then. No. I just felt like the way he handled it, and if Whittingham has had a history of his quarterbacks getting drafted, say what you got to say. Do what you got to do.

0: You don't have that history. Your guys don't get drafted. Your guys go undrafted. What you talking about? That bothered me. And people are saying, oh, TJ, you're what's wrong with college football. You just ready to up and go. Yep, I am. I'm up and go. Should have gone to LSU to begin with. And that's just how I feel, because when you're dealing with a young player, you can permanently scar him and, oh, he's mentally weak. Man, I don't want to get in all this and that. I want a coach. I want my son to play for a coach that believes in my son and is going to teach my son right from wrong, but more how to play football. Because if my son is with you, I done taught him right from wrong. I don't need you giving my son life lessons. I've given my son life lessons throughout his time of me raising him. Man, get my son better at the game of football. That's why he's at your school. Everything else, I got that. And I don't think people understand, yes, it's a business. But Plexico, we do not hear head coaches say these things about not the quarterback. They may say it about us as a receiver. Yeah, TJ and Plexico, they got to catch the ball. If not, we got the other guy. We get it. The quarterback? And so Bryce Underwood, man, I want you to go ball out the rest of this season and then enter the portal and see if Kyle Whittingham can get one of them quarterbacks to go undrafted again while he's at Michigan.
1: That's he won't just be how alone.
0: And I can't imagine if they go on to win this game. Because, you know, Bright, I ain't going to lie, he balling right now. He 4 for 5, 70 yards. He playing very well right now. Can you imagine how he backpedal better than Deion Whittingham if he ends up playing very well and they win this game? He going to backpedal so fast, and I don't like all the wishy-washing. Nah, stand on what you said. Stand on what you said. Oh, well, he played better, so the spot is his. Oh, but then when he play bad next week, if he plays bad next week, is your opinion going to change? Is it going to be a week to week? We don't see this with quarterbacks. And this is why I had the stance that I had. You rarely see this with a quarterback, especially a head coach. And so that was all, you know, I didn't like the way he approached it. And people will say he's a straight shooter. They appreciate that. Not with the quarterback. I didn't like it. If that was my son, I would have a problem with it. But I wish Michigan and Bryce Underwood the best. I'm sure you wish Bryce Underwood the best, just not Michigan. But, hey, they up 7-0 after, because Oklahoma smacked them last year. Brett Venables, that defensive coordinator, was giving Bryce Underwood, and I'm sure he's still going to give him looks that he's just not accustomed to seeing. So let's see how that plays out. We got to take a break. That's Plaxico Burress. I'm TJ Houshmandzadeh. This is Up on Game, Fox Sports Radio. 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

0: Welcome back in Up on Game. 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I'm TJ Houshmandzadeh, Fox Sports Radio. 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I don't know how long we're going to go on this, but the Falcons and Mr. Tua Tagovailoa. He out for Sunday, man. I guess in yesterday's walkthrough, man, little back spasms that went out. Are the Falcons going to be in the basement of the National Football League this year? The worst team, pick number one? Like, what's going on with the Falcons?
1: You know what? That's a good question. Here we are. You know, we've been talking about Bijan Robinson as possibly being, you know, the best running back in all of football, but him and Jamal Gibbs just receiving these huge contracts to uplift these organizations at the running back position. And, you know, you draft Michael Penix Jr. When you have Kirk Cousins at the helm as the Falcons. So,

that doesn't really work out. Michael Penix hasn't been able to stay healthy. So coming off a major injury from last year, you bring in Tua Tagovailoa for an insurance policy. And, you know, you're saying to yourself, from an organizational standpoint, if Michael Penix Jr. is not healthy enough, then Tua gives us an opportunity to win football games if he's not available. But on the flip side of it, Tua has struggled with injury history also. So the other day I believe he has an oblique injury, just backing up on a regular drop back, and he strains his oblique. So now he's not available for Sunday. Either is Michael Penix Jr. Now you bring in Cooper Rush. And everything that has been happening with the Atlanta Falcons, I thought that if they would came into the season healthy, even if Michael Penix Jr. did not start, I thought that the Atlanta Falcons had the opportunity to win the NFC South, because I believe that they are the most talented team in the division.

0: Drake London is a very good wide receiver. But now with this happening, you just don't know where the Atlanta Falcons are right now. Cooper Rush, we haven't seen him. We don't know what he's capable of. We saw him in Dallas a few years ago. Obviously, that didn't work out. So we just really don't know where the Atlanta Falcons are right now from a quarterbacking standpoint, what their team is really going to look like with Cooper Rush under center. So I hope this thing really doesn't just implode, because they have, I believe, a very dynamic roster offensively and defensively. And they just got to get some security at the quarterback position. I don't know what it's going to take. Hopefully, Michael Penix Jr. can get healthy and try to, navigate this team to compete in the NFC South. But for right now, going into Sunday, you really just don't know what the Atlanta Falcons are going to do because of the quarterback position. So if either of these guys aren't healthy for the first month of the season, I would say that the Atlanta Falcons do not make the playoffs this year.
1: Man, if you're the Falcons, Penix is coming off, I believe it's his third ACL reconstruction, including high school and college, now the National Football League. And then you sign a quarterback who has a history of being injured. So you sign in a quarterback who's always injured to fill in for a quarterback who is injured. What you think you're going to get? They're going to be injured. And voila, what has happened? Tua is now hurt. And Penix is yet to be cleared. I believe Penix will probably be week two, three, fourth at the latest. Fourth week, I believe he'll be up and running and good to go. The problem is I just don't think you can sign a guy like Tua and expect him to be healthy when he hasn't been in the last 2 to 3 seasons. You just can't expect that.
0: Yeah.
1: And if you're Stefanski, you probably got to be thinking like, oh, my God, here we go again. Can I just get a quarterback?
0: Hey, I'm going to say this. I believe if you're in the NFC South, I really honestly believe that winning 9 games in this division will get you into the playoffs.
1: But when you
0: look at it, you will win the division at winning 9 games.
1: The Saints should be better. They should be a better football team. The Bucks, they have a pretty good collection of players. They should be better. The Panthers, you spoke on it, they went to the playoffs with a losing record, but they going to be better. And if the Falcons can just get competent, Falcons can get competent quarterback play, they should win the division. But that's a big if. Guys can't stay healthy at the quarterback position for the Falcons. The Falcons have the best collection of skilled players in that division, and I think everybody would say that. But the Panthers aren't far behind. The Saints aren't far behind. And the Bucks aren't far behind. I'm just talking in depth of skill players. And so I could see any of these teams winning the division minus the Falcons, because I just don't know what the quarterback position is going to be. Nobody knows that. You have no idea. And so could they quite possibly be the worst team pulling up in the basement?
0: Yeah.
1: They the caboose if we on the train. yeah. I could see that. Them on the Jets. They gonna be fighting to see who gonna draft Dante Moore.
0: Oh my gosh. Hey, man, man? You know one thing I've spoken on this several times that I really dislike about this league is that if you are a team that wins your division with a losing record, the team that you are playing, if they have a winning record, you should not be able to host a home game if you have a losing record. Don't penalize the Rams or the 49ers because they are playing in a division where they're winning 13 and 14 games. They go 12-5, and they got to go play a team that is 8-9 in another division. I don't like that, man. I really don't, and I've said it over and over again.
1: They can't help it that they division weak and you didn't win your division and we won our division. They can't help that. They can't help. And I'm not saying I disagree with you. You got the teams that are in divisions with losing records making the playoffs. They're going to say, we won our division. That's going to be the argument. If you want to host a home playoff
0: game, you won with a losing record. You won with a losing record. Is that really winning? Is that

0: really winning.
1: It just, if you're that team, you don't want that at all. But if you're the team with the winning record going,
0: we made the playoffs last year. Come on, man.
1: It's kind of unfortunate. But yeah, man, the Falcons are in, as it looks right now, it looks to be, they're in a tough spot, man. The Falcons are, they don't have a quarterback right now. And if you don't have a quarterback, hopefully, hey, last year, was it last year? No, the year before. Cooper Rush got off. He got off with the Cowboys. He did exactly what he was supposed to do as a backup. He went there and won some games, kept his team in the hunt. And if he can do that until Michael Penix gets back, because you said Drake London, Kyle Pitts, Bijan. What team has it like that? So the Falcons, they had a guys. They just need number nine, Michael Penix, to come back healthy and ready to go, because you just can't. You can't rely on Tua right now. He's mm-hmm. not reliable. Man, Mike McDaniel,
0: non-contact injury.
1: They made Tua look so good because, God, so Tua signed for over $200 million, bro. So kudos,
0: send the boys a check.
1: And let's go see what's going on in the world of college football, man. Isaac Lohenkron, we're going to check in with Ilo and get these updates.
0: Ilo!
2: Hey, fellas, let's start with defending national champion and fifth-ranked Indiana. They're up 41-0 at halftime over Howard. Yeah. Number 10, Texas A&M, meanwhile, a 14-10 lead over Arizona State. 2 minutes left to play in the second quarter. Let's head to Ann Arbor, where Michigan still up 7-0 over 11th-ranked Oklahoma. Yeah, just over 5 minutes left to play in the first half. Michigan has a 2nd and 7 at the Sooner 27-yard line. The only score of the ball game, courtesy of this 38-yard touchdown run by Bryce Underwood on WCSX.
3: Goes QB run here on this play. Bryce Underwood with some room. Comes to the near side. Bryce Underwood 20, 15, 10. Bryce going for the pylon. Touchdown, Wolverines. Bryce Underwood with a 38-yard quarterback run, and Michigan takes a 6-0 lead here at the Big House.
2: Now, fellas, in the interest of fairness and balance, let's check in on some of the Oklahoma message boards to see how Sooner fans are doing right now. This courtesy of the popular social media curating site, Message Board Geniuses. At Dollar Bill Russell, posting about the Sooners, quote, "This team is a bleeping joke. Fire Brent Venables at halftime." Meanwhile, at Dr. Kill Patient, posting, quote, "Are we on drugs?" unquote. Not sure if he was talking about the team or everyone posting about it on social media. Anyway, elsewhere, number 16, Penn State, has a 10-3 halftime lead at Temple. The game being played at Lincoln Financial Field in Philadelphia. Penn State taking the lead on a 23-yard touchdown pass from Rocco Becht to Benjamin Bramer.
4: Man, look at what I'm doing. I'm laying it down.
2: Get out of here. Anyway, elsewhere, number 2, Georgia up 21-0 over Western Kentucky early in the second quarter. Just underway after a long lightning delay, 6th-ranked Oregon and Oklahoma State no scored just over a minute in. And Stillwater, guys, back to you.
1: Hey, man, I don't know what's going on with Penn State. Y'all don't even score 10 points right now against Temple? Man, I don't know Temple. What's Temple, 10-3. Hey, man, they got work everything. To do. It's early in the season, man. We not going to – get on LeVar's old Nittany Lions.
0: Not on. It's too early.
1: It's too early in the season, but this ain't too early. Very rarely do you go through a show and you don't bring up the Dallas Cowboys. But George Pickens said he and CeeDee Lamb are the best wide receiver duo in the league. And this is perfect because this is you and I. Let's talk about it. Let's rank who we believe are the best duos in the league now.
0: So what are the duos?
1: I mean, if you looked
0: at – he has Justin Jefferson and Jordan Addison.
1: So the people that are only in the mix got to be what you just said, the Vikings, Addison – and Jets.
0: Obviously.
1: You go to Rams with Puka and Devontae. The Bengals with T and Jamar.
0: Yeah.

0: CD,
1: Pickens,
0: and GP. We missing anybody? Ilo, we missing any of any more duos?
1: No, I believe that's really about it. Four or five duos. I just think, like, right now, just, you know,
0: it's between two. It's two.
1: It's only between two. I really think it's between T. Higgins and Jamar Chase, obviously, who I think Jamar Chase is the best wide receiver in all of football. That's just my personal opinion. And I would have to say CeeDee and Pickens. When Pickens is focused, man, and he's locked in, man, he's one of the premier athletes at the position. And it's unfortunate because we always have to throw in that when he's focused. He's very talented, man. He's slippery. He can, you know, he makes contested catches. He does all of those things that, you know, you want your wide receiver to do. And he can be special when he needs to be special. But he just has those lulls, I feel, in certain parts of the game where you need him to be elite. So I do agree with him. They are a great duo, him and CeeDee Lamb. But if I'm going to go with two, from a consistent standpoint of ball catching and making plays when it needs to be made, I'm going to go with T. Higgins and Jamar Chase. And I love Justin Jefferson, don't get me wrong, and Jordan Addison. But, you know, Jordan Addison's not always there. I don't know what they need to do from a offensive standpoint, KO, getting him more involved to take some of that pressure off of JJ. But I believe that Jordan Addison is talented enough to go out every game and at least catch six or seven balls. I believe he's that talented, but I believe they have to put him in positions to take some of that pressure off of JJ so he can go be elite. I think that's the only thing, altering my opinion of who I think the best duos in the NFL are.
0: This is when you number three for me is either Puka and Devontae or Jets and Addison. That for me, because I would probably put Puka and Devontae three over Jets and Addison. That's me. If we're talking about who is the best duo, if we base it off of last season, oh, it's for sure GP and CeeDee Lamb, for sure. If we base it off of their careers thus far, oh, it's T. Higgins and Jamar, for sure. Because we agree. Your opinion is my opinion. Jamar Chase is the best receiver in the league. And so, individually, are CeeDee Lamb and George Pickens better individually than T. Higgins? Many will say yes. But if you're going on the totality of each of their careers since they've gotten into the league, you got to give T. He's been consistent. And GP was consistent last year, but in Pittsburgh, he was inconsistent. And you can say the quarterback play was, yes, I'll give you that. But all we can do is judge you by how you've played. And so, based it off of last year, it's CeeDee and GP. You base it off of career, it's T. Higgins and Jamar Chase. Now, if I got to go into this year and say, who would I want? I'm taking Jamar and T because Jamar's the best receiver in the league. I know what I'm going to get out of him week in and week out. I'm going to get close to 110 catches. I'm going to get close to between 14 to 1,600 yards, 8 to 14 touchdowns. I know I'm getting that out of him. And so what I do like, though, with the Cowboys and GP and CeeDee, they don't miss many games. CeeDee was kind of banged up last year, and that's when GP went to work. But T, he been missing some games here and there with injuries. That's what I don't like. But you get either one of those guys. When I say guys, any one of those duos, you good. But those to me are by far and away

0: number one or two. Yeah. Number three and four, it's a further gap between two and three than it is between one and two. So that to me, and I'm trying to sit here and think, are there any more duos that we've missed? Before this year, you would have put A.J. Brown and Devontae Smith, but that's no longer a question. And so, yeah, it's just really those four teams, and specifically the Bengals and the Cowboys with the duos of who is the best.
1: Man, we had some real duos when we was playing, man.
0: Like, when you sit here and think about it, right?
1: People don't understand. You had you and Chad.
0: Who you got? Who you got for us, Ilo?
2: We haven't seen him play yet, but Jalen Waddle and Cortland Sutton might be a sneaky duo this year.
0: Yeah, they'd be number five, though.
2: Oh yeah, no, like the top spots are.
0: But
2: all
0: that is if, yeah, because you know what Sean Payton, he gonna use Waddle like he had when he had Ted Ginn and those. When he got a speed guy, he gonna get him the ball. But that is kind of under the radar duo that nobody would think of. That is true. Yeah. That is a sneaky good duo.
1: Slippery.
0: It will be. But yeah, we did have some. We had at the time probably the best was.
1: It is all just Reggie. Hit me.
0: Marvin Reggie. Then you had
1: you
0: Fitz
1: and TJ
0: and
1: Quan.
0: And Quan. You had me and Chad.
1: You had Steve Smith and Moosin. We had Eric Moles and Peerless Price. We had Jimmy Smith and Keenan McCardle.
0: Keenan McCardle. Damn, it was crazy.
1: You had T. Holt and Isaac Bruce. Some real duos.
0: Here right now, you got me and you on the radio. Who a better duo than that? Yeah, play with it.
1: Hey, we gotta go to break, everybody.
0: Yeah, hey, I don't know what's going on with me. Hey, we gotta take a break. And hey, if you miss any of today's show, you want to catch the podcast, just search Fox Sports Radio wherever you get your podcast. Right after the show, today's podcast will be posted. 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
15: 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That's Mr. Plaxico Burress, and I am TJ Houshmandzadeh. 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The crown is yours. And we have not done this in a while, but it's back. Up on game, down on game. Basically, when I pick all the winners and y'all try to keep up.
16: Yeah, whatever, man. Don't do that, man.
15: Hey, let's make sure we keep an account.
16: We know who the real champ is.
17: Hey, let's crank this up. Let's crank it up.
15: Oh, let's keep an account.
18: Down on game.
19: Get down.
20: Yeah, we're going to keep track. We just need to make sure that Penn State actually wins so that LeVar keeps doing the show. We can have all three of you guys
15: And LeVar
20: make your
15: might
20: picks.
15: Be the bad luck charm. Every time he go to the game, they struggling. They in the dogfight.
20: Yeah. Up on game, down on game. The guys are going to pick against the spread and the game totals. These are all courtesy of our friends over at DraftKings here. We're going to start with the Chicago Bears taking on the Carolina Panthers on the road. The Bears, a 3-point favorite. The total is 47.5.
16: 47.5. I'm going under. I just still don't believe in the Carolina Panthers and Bryce Young. So I'm going to take the Chicago Bears for the win and under 47.
15: Man, I know the Bears are a sexy pick for many people to think they have an opportunity to make it to the Super Bowl. I'm going to also take the under on that. The Panthers and that defense. But I'm going to take the Carolina Panthers to pull the upset. I got the Panthers and the under.
20: All right. Next up, we have the Baltimore Ravens heading to Indianapolis to take on the Colts. Baltimore, another road favorite, 3.5 here. The total also 47.5.
16: Well, I'm going to take Lamar Jackson and the Baltimore Ravens. They will probably win by a touchdown. And I'm just really unsure about the quarterback play for the Colts right now. Danny Jones, Richardson, you just really don't know what you're going to get from them. So I'm taking

0: Lamar Jackson, but with a touchdown, and I'm going under on the points.
1: Yeah, when you start picking these teams, like new offense, new coordinator with Lamar Jackson, Daniel Jones will be the quarterback for the Colts, very familiar with the offense. Defense should be a lot better. That secondary is going to be really good. So I'm going to go upset again. I'm going to take the Colts, and I'm going to go over the points.
2: All right. Next up, the Cowboys, a trendy Super Bowl pick every year, it seems. In New York for Sunday Night Football, Dallas, another road favorite here by 3. The total, 48.5.
0: Oh, man, I'm taking the Giants. Taking the G-Men. John Harbaugh's first, game as the head coach for the New York Giants under the lights. Big Blue, Sunday Night Football. So I'm taking my G-Men. And you know what? I'm going over on the points, man. I just really feel like it's going to be a lot of scoring. So I'm taking the G-Men. I'm going over on the points.
1: Well, we know the Cowboys are going to score. I picked the Cowboys to win this division. They better start the season off with a bang. I'm taking the Dallas Cowboys to win the game. I'm taking the Dallas Cowboys to score about 30 points. If the Giants can 30? Keep up and get about 15 to 17, then we got the over. So I'm taking the Cowboys and over. I believe the Cowboys are a sneaky Super Bowl contender.
2: All right, real quick, wrap it up with Denver heading to Kansas City with Patrick Mahomes making his return. Kansas City, a 2.5-point favorite. Total is 43.5.
0: I'm taking KC, and I'm going over on the points and 2.5. I'm taking the Patrick Mahomes.
1: Wow, like we are literally every game on the opposite side. I'm taking the under, but I'm taking the Denver Broncos. That left tackle position with the Chiefs is iffy. We don't know what it's going to be. I got the Broncos and under.
2: All right, that's up on game, down on game.
1: So that does up on game. We are done. I will be 5 or whatever I am, and Plaxico will be what he is, less than me. Fox Sports Radio, we appreciate you guys for tuning in up on game. We will see y'all next week. That's Mr. Burris. I'm TJ Zumzada. Y'all stay tuned in. Great weekend of football.
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7: What you need to know. In the NFL, Green Bay Packers tight end Tucker Kraft has agreed to a four-year, $75 million extension. Las Vegas Raiders tight end Michael Mayer has agreed to a three-year, $45 million extension. In college football, Michigan has a 10-0 halftime lead over 11th-ranked Oklahoma on a 38-yard touchdown run by Bryce Underwood. 10th-ranked Texas A&M, a 17-10 halftime advantage over Arizona State. 16th-ranked Penn State has just gone up 17-3 over Temple midway through the third quarter. Number 6, Oregon, a 7-3 lead at Oklahoma State, 10.5 minutes in on a 96-yard interception return for a touchdown by Devin Jackson of the Ducks. 5th-ranked Indiana, a 48-0 over Howard in the third quarter. Number 2, Georgia, 35-0 over Western Kentucky in the second. I'm Isaac Lohenkron.
8: Perhaps you had better start from the beginning.
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14: You have to say, okay, I'll be part of this world.

You know, sometimes you just got to celebrate somebody that has risen above the negativity, somebody that has risen above the disrespect, and has come out firing on all cylinders. We'll get into that coming up here in just a couple of moments from now. Jonas Knox, Fox Sports Radio. 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We will be taking you all the way up until 4 p.m. Eastern time, 1 o'clock Pacific. And if you are listening on the podcast, we appreciate you doing so. And it is time to celebrate here, all right? A little bit of celebration. Because one of the things that we have learned about week one, not only in the NFL, but in college football, is that, you know, week one, week two, early in the season, listen, sometimes weird things happen. You know, so like sometimes there's just crazy things that happen. You're going to see some upsets this weekend in the NFL. And in real time, you're going to start to question whether or not a team's good, or you're going to start to question whether or not a team is legitimate.

confident, or you're going to start to second guess your preseason picks, because that's all week one is. All week one is you trying to confirm whatever you thought was going to happen in the season. That's all it is. And I'm letting you know this right now. There's going to be picks coming up later on that I'm going to give out that in retrospect are going to look awful. But while we could sit here and we can focus on the negative stuff, we could swim in those waters. It's like I always tell my son. I say, you know what, man? Don't worry about that ground out. Don't worry about that foul ball. I'm going to groove one in there and let's see what you can do with it. And you know what we call that? Light tower power. Let me tell you who's got light tower power right now. The Michigan Wolverines. The Michigan Wolverines, who have overcome the negativity that they've had to endure over the last several days. Because coming off a win, they've been the butt of the joke. They've had everybody take every shot at them. You've had people go back and make jokes, go back and talk about, oh, you found an extra second line around. And listen, I get it. It looked a little bit suspect. It looked a little bit fishy. I'm with you. I was watching that game live. I'm still trying to figure out how they came up with an extra second. I don't know. You know, weird stuff happens. Well, it's home cooking. It's just whatever. That's how it goes. Well, why don't you use tenths of a second? Well, you know, you look into it and you find out, well, it's because, you know, these stadiums are old and, you know, you throw tenths of a second on the clock and you might have a little bit of an... Okay. But here's Michigan having to deal with all the jokes. Everybody talking about, wow, you could barely get by a MAC team and you shouldn't have beaten that MAC team. And this is Michigan football and they're a disgrace. And now, I mean, the Connor Stallion sign stealing. And look, if people want to dive into the Sherrone Moore stuff, that's fine. You go have fun with that. But again, I'm not going to sit here and focus on the ground out. I'm not going to sit here and focus on the fumble. I'm going to focus on the positive. The Michigan Wolverines are beating Oklahoma 10-0 at halftime. Now, will Oklahoma come out and run up 30 on them? Who knows? Maybe. And maybe this whole conversation will be null and void. But it does say something about Michigan having to deal with all the garbage that many of you have been throwing out there. All the stuff you've been saying about the program. Kyle Whittingham. Look, is it a bit odd seeing him on a Michigan sideline? Yes. Does it look a little out of place? Yes. But you know what? If this game continues to where it's going, Michigan, who's unranked, is going to beat a ranked team at home coming off last week, which was not the greatest look in the world. But again, week one stuff. Okay, week one stuff. I got news for you. The Rams are still favored to win the Super Bowl. And I don't even know if they've landed yet. Week one stuff. So we could all sit here and bathe in the negativity of week one and talk and crack all the jokes we want about Michigan. But you know what? They've risen above all of that, at least through the first half. At least through the first half. And I would say this. Why should Michigan be punished for capitalizing on what makes college football different? Why? College football is unique in the sense that, yeah, you're going to end up with a situation like that. People are going to be talking about that game for years and years and years. And it's not even just this season. People are going to be pointing back to that second on the clock, Western Michigan, review, Big Ten, MAC, blah, blah, blah. They're going to be talking about it for years. For years. You can only get that in college football. You can't really get in the NFL. The NFL is too business. It's too buttoned up. It's too, you know, suit and tie. It's why people like college football. It's flawed. The footballs don't look the same. The rules aren't even the same. Yeah, but it's professional now. You know, the college football. Nah, not really. Stuff like that pops up and you're like, yeah, the players might be getting

0: paid, but for some reason we can't figure out how to sync our clocks up. It's kind of odd. So to see Michigan bounce back from all this, there's going to be a lot. And here's the best part. If Michigan goes on a heater, and based on last week, and they look terrible. Again, week one looked terrible. But if Michigan goes on a heater, and all of a sudden they're in the conversation late in the year, what are you going to do? I'll tell you exactly what you're going to do. You're going to go back, and you're going to point to that week one game against Western Michigan, and it's going to bring up that conversation all over again. People are going to point to, well, you know, they wanted tenths of a second on the clock, and you needed a second Hail Mary, and you needed this and that. That game is going to live on forever. There will be T-shirts. There will be signs. There will be jokes. There will be references. All of it. And you can only get that in college football. It's what's great about things like the chain gang. Why are we using a chain gang? Why? You've got all this technology. We've got a supercomputer in our pocket. We can send rockets up into space. You've got driverless cars, and yet we still got two guys on the sideline making $13.50 an hour who got to roll out there and extend chains out to see whether or not we got a first down. It's flawed, it's strange, it's unique, and it's awesome. And I'm not going to sit here and punish Michigan for taking advantage or capitalizing on the awesomeness of all that. If you got an issue with the replay process, if you got an issue with how that whole thing went down, that's fine. And again, I'm not saying Michigan's going to go on and have a successful year and all of a sudden Bryce Underwood's going to be in the Heisman conversation or any of that. I'm saying at this moment, in real time, the team that won last week, yet it felt like a loss, was Michigan. All right? In real time, right now, as we speak, if you're listening on the podcast, you already know the end of this game, most likely. And so, again, this could all be null and void. But as it stands right now, the butt of the joke, the team you've been burying for days and days and days, all over national news because of how bad they looked and the mysterious phantom second they found on the clock to give them another opportunity to win on that Hail Mary. As it stands right now, Michigan has risen above your negativity, has risen above your hate, and they've got a 10-0 lead over Oklahoma at the Big House at halftime. So halfway through a successful rebound for one of the most proud college football programs who could probably use some decent news right about now. Last couple of years have been rough. Jonas Knox here, Fox Sports Radio. By the way, you can get me on X at the Jonas Knox, at the Jonas Knox on X. You can also find us on Instagram as well, too, at Jonas Knox Show, at Jonas Knox Show on Instagram. So we are going to have the usuals coming up later on. All right, now, usuals meaning we will have Do You Care later this hour, okay? We also have the return of Knox Locks. All right, the NFL season is here. Knox Locks is back. We'll get to that in hour two of the program. And we are going to give you our season picks in the NFL. I know we got a couple of games in the books. I get all that. None of those games impacted. If anything, they confirmed these season picks that were already in place. All right, these are documented, already in place before the season started. But we will give those out because it does feature a first-time Super Bowl. Never seen it before. And a first-time Super Bowl winner as well, too. So all of that is yours here on this two-hour extravaganza as we take you all the way live into 4 p.m. Eastern time, 1 o'clock Pacific. All right, it's coming up next here. You talk about a humbling moment for somebody in the NFL. All right? They're going to have to eat it. They're going to have to wear it. And they're going to have to explain it the next time you hear from them. And that's yours right here on FSR.
1: All right, what is that song, Jonas?
0: Corn?
1: Corn. Corn is incorrect.
2: Football is back.
0: All right.
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1: 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Okay.
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Jonas Knox, Fox Sports Radio. By the way, coming up a little over 10 minutes from now, we are going to give credit where credit is due here. One of the great finds in the history of sports talk media. We will rediscover that and celebrate that again coming up here a little over 10 minutes from now. One of the things that I'm fascinated to see happens is whether or not Sean McVay is going to own up to the fact that I think he's the only person on planet Earth who thought that the Rams travel schedule was a good idea. I think literally the only guy. That was a unifying moment for a lot of people in the sports world, sports media, you know, writers, reporters, podcasters, whatever. I mean, Peter Schrager did his best to try and explain it, and then he caught astray. He got compared to Rossini when it comes to the Rams on social media, which is unfortunate. Peter Schrager used to appear as a guest here at Fox Sports Radio years ago, so he simply tried to defend his guys and Sean McVay and company, and listen, he caught astray. It's unfortunate, man. I blame her. I don't know what to tell you. That's their whole situation. They you know, burn the bridge for the rest of you guys. But the point is, nobody thought Sean McVay's travel plan was a good idea. Nobody. Like, there's not one single person that thought, you know what you should do? If you want to get ready for a very important game, you know, a division game against your arch rival to start off the year, you should take a 16-hour flight and then get off the plane, hang out for a little while, and then go play a game. That's a good idea. That's smooth. Nice work. That's awesome. And they sent staffers out to go experience it. You know, they've been working on this for a couple of years. They sent a bunch of staffers out there to go. Did any of those staffers that you sent out there, people that worked for the Rams, any of those people that you went out there, did they also partake in a three-hour football game that featured sanctioned violence?

collisions? Did they do that? Was that part of the adapting to the change? Was that part of it? And you get some people that'll push back and go, oh, come on, man. Oh, it's just a story because they lost. That game was 10-7 at halftime. Well, let me ask you this. When do you think you would be dragging ass? The first half or the second half? Because the second half came around and the Rams got run through. In the words of Nick Saban, ran through them. Could just kind of tell the second half. Second half, they just started to wither away a little bit. So I'm curious to see how Sean McVay handles this, because ultimately, and look, after the game, as he does, and I like Sean McVay because he will own up. If there's a bad performance, he'll wear it. Even when they win games, if he feels like he didn't do a good enough job, he'll talk about it. The playoff game against the Bears last year, he told Dennis Allen, listen, man, you kicked our ass. Like, you did. We were fortunate to win that game. Like, he will own up to his mistakes, decisions, all of that. He'll own up to all of it. And so, of course, he owned up to it after the game and just said, you know, they did a great job. Credit to the Niners, so on and so forth. He kind of alluded to the travel and said, if you want to take it on, I don't think that it... And the Rams players are all going to say, well, no, it didn't have anything to do with it. But upon further review, it clearly did. Clearly. If anybody's ever been on a long flight before, and this is not just a hot take that popped up after the game. It's not like people just waited until after the game to then say, hey, you know, maybe that wasn't a good idea. This was being questioned by me on this show, on this network, by others on other networks and other shows. People all wondered the same thing. Really? The Niners are going out there when they did, and you guys are planning on going out there when you are. How do we think this is going to go? Well, you know, they beat the Jaguars one time when they traveled to London. Okay. Like, so do yourself a favor. Add another 6 hours on that flight. Do that. I've taken one long flight in my life. It was 10 hours to Ireland. I can assure you, was not 100%.

0: in getting to Australia when they did, and we saw how that turned out. I'm not sure that I've seen a coach work as hard to sell anybody on anything this offseason, other than Sean McVay and that travel arrangement, than Todd Monken as he tries to sell you again on his hope and optimism for Deshaun Watson as the season approaches.
1: Watching him get all the reps in the last couple of weeks and getting more and more comfortable, how it helped Shadur in terms of his development by splitting the reps and having a competition, you can see it. The converse, you know, whatever the hell it is, the opposite of that. He got, but he got a lot more of the reps, and you could see getting more and more comfortable with the concepts, obviously putting the game plan in early and getting him comfortable, but I really like where he's at.
0: Either Todd Monken is going to unlock the Deshaun Watson that the Browns gave up all that draft capital for and all that money to years ago, or this is going to be another example of everybody who was looking at the coach going, "You sure about this, dude? You sure?" It's got to be exhausting at this point for Todd Monken. He's done everything to sell people on Deshaun Watson. That's been the biggest chore of the offseason. I mean, forget about, you know, Myles Garrett getting traded and the fact that he never had a conversation with Myles Garrett, whatever. Forget about the fact that he said he didn't really watch any previous tape of Deshaun Watson, all the questions about Shedeur Sanders and that whole fiasco and whatnot. Like, forget all that. Forget the fact that, you know, the Browns coaching search, you basically had to take a psychic evaluation to get the job, all the other loop things, you know, hoops you had to jump through for the coach who finally got the job, and it ends up being Todd Monken. He, at every turn, he is selling you on Deshaun Watson. At every turn. Like, even when Deshaun Watson comes out and buries the fan base, rips the fan base, it was Todd Monken saying, "Oh, listen, you know, look, I think he just had a moment. Everything's going to be fine. You know, it's no big deal. The guy destroyed the fan base who's been waiting 5 years for him to make good on a guaranteed contract that we've never seen in league history. What do you mean, no big deal? Yeah, I mean, listen, you know, I think Deshaun and where he's at and his development. Have you watched the preseason? I was with my wife, my son, my brother at the Bears-Browns preseason game. We watched Deshaun Watson. It doesn't look the same. It's been a long time since it's ever looked like what people thought it looked like. A long time. And I don't know if it's as simple as, you know, Todd Monken, you know, made the offense a little bit more, you know, palpable for him. I have no idea. I don't know if it's just a simple change of, hey, man, Stefanski's scheme didn't work, but the one with Todd Monken's going to work. Or who knows? Maybe he wanted to make Deshaun Watson feel more comfortable. So in his locker, he's got a fold-out massage table, and he's got a neon foot hanging from above. Like, I have no idea. But nobody has worked harder on selling you on something about their team as the season approaches like Todd Monken has sold you on Deshaun Watson. It is admirable. And either he's going to be right and me and everybody else going to look like a moron, or we're all going to be looking back going, so what was all that? Like, it's not like this is just made up out of thin air. Like, we've got a body of work. We've got evidence on the field. We got evidence off the field. We got a guy who destroyed the fan base, who had to come out and apologize once they named him the starter, because, you know, those fans will forget. Sure. First bad throw from Deshaun Watson, he's going to get chewed up and spit out by that fan base. First bad throw. I mean, you had people, you know, going to the Jim Brown statue and leaving stuff for Deshaun. Like, it's not great. Yet, Todd Monken's selling you on it.

0: So as much as we looked at Sean McVay selling you on the Rams travel arrangements, Todd Monken said, hold my beer. Watch what I got to say about my quarterback, Deshaun Watson, yet again with the season right around the corner. At the Jonas Knox on X, at Jonas Knox Show on Instagram. All right, it's coming up next here. We are going to celebrate one of the great finds in the history of sports media. That's going to be yours right here on Fox Sports Radio. But for all the latest, we turn it over to the man himself, to the one, to the only, to the magnificent, Sir Isaac Lohengrin.
1: Do you mind doing me a favor, Jonas?
0: Sure.
1: I just texted you a photograph and a video. While I'm delivering my report, would you mind reviewing the photograph and the video pertaining to the last two items of said report? So myself, and more importantly, our listeners from coast to coast, especially your devoted followers on social media, can get your insight. Can you do that for us?
0: Yeah. Well, I had to get a new phone. So
1: sounds like an excuse to me, right out of the box.
0: Can I just, is this your number? 877-996-6369? Is that yours?
1: You know what? It was once technically my number. Yes.
0: No, I'm kidding. I was going to pull a Rob Parker. Rob Parker one time gave out his cell number when he was trying to get people to call into the show.
1: Oh, really? And how did that go?
0: Like, wow, a 310 area code. No kidding.
2: Sound the alarm.
1: Perhaps he was just trying to expand his social network, if you know what I mean. All right, so have you gotten... Have you gotten the photo and the video? Did they go through?
0: Hey, by the way, do we still... Chris, could you pull that drop again? I don't know if you saw this, but this was Enes Kanter at a WNBA game recently.
2: I'm a woman!
0: Sorry.
1: That's all right. I mean,
0: and I want to apologize for the listeners for bringing up the WNBA during football season. That'll never happen again.
1: You buried the lead. I just want to know, have you received the text? Have they gone through? Okay. Please study the photo and the video as we get you caught up on what's going on, starting with a couple of big contract extensions in the NFL. Green Bay Packers tight end Tucker Kraft agreed to a 4-year, $75 million extension. Las Vegas Raiders tight end Michael Mayers agreed to a 3-year, $45 million extension. In college football, Michigan holding a 10-7 lead over 11th-ranked Oklahoma. Midway through the third quarter, Michigan led this game at halftime 10-0. Bryce Underwood, a 38-yard touchdown run. But here in the third quarter, Oklahoma getting on the board on a 22-yard touchdown pass from John Mateer to Mackenzie Aline. Number 10, Texas A&M, up 24-20 over Arizona State. They have 2 minutes and 46 seconds left to play in the third quarter. Elsewhere in college football, 16th-ranked Penn State is now up 20-3 over Temple, 8 minutes remaining of the fourth quarter. That game being contested at Lincoln Financial Field in Philadelphia. 5th-ranked Indiana up 55-0 over Howard in the fourth quarter. Number 2, Georgia, a 49-6 halftime lead over Western Kentucky. And Oklahoma State playing host to number 6, Oregon. That game delayed the kickoff by lightning in the area, so they're only in the second quarter. And with 8:35 to play, it's Oklahoma State holding a 10-7 lead over 6th-ranked Oregon. Now, back to the Michigan-Oklahoma game in Ann Arbor, because as we speak, several screen grabs are circulating on social media of a clip from the telecast of this game depicting an Oklahoma player who has an unfortunate brown-colored stain on the rear of his trousers. Now, remember, the Michigan field is not a grass field, no mud. It's field turf. Jonas, I would appreciate it if you do not personally identify this gentleman over the air. However, these pictures are spreading on social media that this Oklahoma player suffered an unfortunate accident. You've seen the photo yourself. And now for our analysis, we go to Fox Sports Radio body function insider, Jonas Knox. Jonas?
0: Well, I mean, Chris Plank covers Oklahoma. Can we reach out to him and see whether or not they use Yoo-hoo as detergent when they're cleaning their uniforms?
1: Consider it done.
0: This dude looks

0: like he, yeah, he, yeah, he sat on one. That's for sure. Listen, you know, sometimes that happens. I mean, you know, Mark Schlereth got the nickname Stink for a reason. Mm-hmm. You know, sometimes you got to go and you got to go. The problem is they're wearing white pants.
1: Yeah.
0: Which is a real issue. It's like wearing white jeans to a chili cook-off. Never do that. And not only just because it might spill on the front, but it might spill on the back, if you know what I mean. Right, Isaac?
1: Oh, been there. Just by process of elimination and deductive reasoning, I'm trying to think of other explanations. And number one would...
0: The other thing, too, that's, I mean, because it's never just one time. I'll just say that.
1: Okay.
0: Like, there's always seemingly a follow-up to this. Yeah. It's like ants or rats. There's never just one. They run in packs. When you have the you know, no pun intended, the runs,
1: yeah,
0: or you have anything, you know, any issues like that with mm-hmm. your back porch, it's never just one time, and, oh, that's it. I'm good here. But there seemingly is a follow-up. It's like an aftershock for an earthquake. And I would just say he's getting... really close to his knee brace.
1: Oh,
0: so
1: yeah,
0: you got to worry about the friction there. If that gets down there, that's a problem. But, you know, it's early in the season. Everybody's working out the kinks.
1: You know, you are even more insightful about this very specific subject than even I had anticipated. So kudos to you. Now, the other item that I sent Jonas, you know, you're just talking about the Rams' performance in their season opener at Melbourne. And the Rams might have had a hellish experience in that game. They got destroyed by the 49ers in Melbourne. But fortunately, their wives and girlfriends did not. Quarterback Matthew Stafford's wife hosted a watch party at their home for Rams' wives and girlfriends, featuring the following amenities: a giant outdoor big screen TV, approximately 40 bottles each of red wine and white wine, clothes, beauty products, hydro flasks, massages, baby products, jewelry, and food, including an ice cream cart. One of the Rams' wives gave a tour of the proceedings on Instagram. Listen.
2: Come with me to the first Rams' wives event of the year. This was a watch party at the Stafford house. They had the craziest setup with a giant screen in the backyard. The first thing we did was basically go grab a giant bag and just fill it up with a bunch of free stuff. There was wine, baby clothes, regular clothes, hydro flasks, so many beauty products. Stoney Clover was there. They were also at our holiday party last year. I made a diaper bag and a game day bag, and then there was also Blessed the Label, so we did custom hats. Bard Bessel was there. We made crew necks. Everyone was taking shots. And then there's my mommy mocktail that was so, so good. There's the baby bump. There was so much food. There also was a massage therapist, so I did get a massage while I was there.
0: Oh, God, Deshaun will be right over.
2: I just got a cute little bracelet with a charm. There was an ice cream cart for dessert. And then we all just hung out and watched the game, and it was so, so fun.
1: Here for further analysis, Fox Sports Radio watch party insider Jonas Knox. Jonas?
0: Listen, it's just too much. That's too much for me. Look, I'm used to, when I hang out with the in-laws, they're Mexican. And so for anybody that knows this, they love to party. But it's real simple, man. It's pretty easy. A bounce house for the kids and a cooler Modelo's. We're good.
1: I don't think even in the bounce house.
0: Yeah, like, yes, you don't. That's a fair point. You just, you know, that's the way this works. And you need, you know, a party speaker that you could also use for karaoke later on when people are half in the bag. Like, that's how that party goes. This is just too much. That's way too much. And by the way, how about all of that setup just to watch their team get opened up by the Niners in Australia?
1: Yeah.
0: Boy, what a great idea. Hey, by the way, Isaac, I do want to pay off the tease here. I was giving you some love in that tease. I don't know if you knew what I was alluding to.
1: Oh, I knew what you were alluding to, and I'm saving it for later. See,
0: oh, yes.
1: If you had the level of sophistication in the about this business that I do, that's coming up.
0: Yes.
1: You know, not as great as last week, but they still have time in the second half, if you know what I mean.
0: I'll tell you this. You could keep your Ross Dellingers, your Pete Thamels, you can keep all of them.
1: Yeah.
0: There's not a more embedded college football reporter than Isaac Lohenkron.
1: Well, because of this one,
0: yes,
1: one connection. Yeah. So stay tuned for that in hour number two.
0: By the way, they're gonna put a statue up for Ilo in College Station. Just putting that out there right now.

0: All right. Jonas Knox here on Fox Sports Radio, at the Jonas Knox on X, at Jonas Knox Show on Instagram. You can hang out with us as always on the iHeartRadio app. All right, so coming up next here, we're going to give you the brutal truth. We're going to tell you the honest truth about things that you've been force-fed over the last several days in the world of sports, and it's yours right here on FSR.
1: We talk, and you love to listen.
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17: Yeah. 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

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By the way, coming up top of next hour, we'll call it a little over 10 minutes from now, we are going to unveil our 2026 season picks for the

0: NFL season. So that'll be yours here again, coming up a little over 10 minutes from now, featuring a first in Super Bowl history. So we'll get into that for you again, top of next hour here on FSR. By the way, quick update around the world of college football. I opened up the show celebrating Michigan, rising above all the negativity and all the jokes that people have been making all week long about that awful performance and mysterious second they found on the clock against Western Michigan. Currently up 10-7 over the Oklahoma Sooners. Right, they did have a 10-0 lead at halftime. Oklahoma scored. They've got the ball, and they are driving again. So we will see how things play out, and we will keep you updated here on that game throughout the course of this show. Also, of note, you know, Oregon struggled a little bit last week. Find themselves down 17-14 to Oklahoma State this week. There was a weather delay in that game, so we'll keep you posted on that. But who knows? Maybe Oregon could be on upset alert as that game continues to progress. And again, the great Isaac Lohenkron will have you updated on all that throughout the course of this show. If you would like to follow along on X, you can do so at the Jonas Knox. That is at the Jonas Knox on X. You can also follow along on Instagram as well, too. At Jonas Knox Show, at Jonas Knox Show on IG. And right now, it's time for this.
1: There are so many stories in the world of sports, and most of them are a complete waste of time.
2: TMZ reports.
1: Now,
0: let's get kinky.
1: Here's some of the big stories from the last week. But Jonas, the real question is, do you care?
3: I don't care.
0: And for that, we turn it over to our executive producer, Bo Benson, to find out what the hell people have been talking about all week. Bo?
4: You see that big catch and run by one of the best names in college football, Rocky Beers?
0: Oh, great name.
4: Wonderful name.
0: You know what's great about that? They showed this meet and greet event with Modelo on Big Noon Kickoff. And right after that, they panned over to Rocky Beers warming up for the game.
4: Wonderful.
0: That's excellent production, if you ask me. So kudos to
4: everybody. Someone did their homework.
0: Yeah.
4: Speaking of tight ends, the Green Bay Packers and Tucker Kraft agreed to a huge extension this morning on the eve of the new NFL season. Jonas, do you care?
0: I mean, not really. Look, it's appropriate that, you know, with a last name like that, he'd be playing in Green Bay. I would also say this. You remember when a guy suffered a knee injury and there was real concern about what the rest of his career would look like? This guy just ripped his knee up and he just got a massive extension. So modern medicine and recovery has completely changed from what we've been used to over the past few years. Next!
4: Jonas, I remember watching Tom Brady tear his ACL and thinking, oh my God, his career's over.
0: Oh yeah, that's it.
4: It's crazy.
0: Like, and that was right off the nearly undefeated season. And you're thinking to yourself, oh my God, they'll never be the same again.
4: Yep.
0: Now the guy's slapping Logan Paul. What are we doing here?
4: The Detroit Lions and the Dallas Cowboys both opened up some Max Crosby-sized amounts of cap space with some contract restructures ahead of the year. Jonas, do you care?
0: Yeah, I do care.
5: Oh, yeah, I love
0: this.
5: It here.
0: The Bears did something similar, and everyone's like, ooh, does this mean they're going to go after Max Crosby? I love how Max Crosby's back with the Raiders, and it's, you know, everybody's holding hands and jumping for joy and saying, oh my God, he's back. It was meant to be. It was meant to be. Dude, they wanted to trade him. It's not like, you know, he was, you know, something happened and there was some paperwork went wrong. And no, this wasn't our intent. No, your intent was to trade him. Had Baltimore not backed out, they were more than happy to say goodbye to Max Crosby. So this idea that everybody comes back and we got our arms wrapped around each other and it was all meant to be. No, it happened because Baltimore backed out because they realized they could acquire Trey Hendrickson and they'd basically get the same player with less injury concern. Let's go live to our I Have a Thought on Max Crosby insider, Chris Perfett, for the latest. Chris?
6: Come home, Max. By the way, I just mostly wanted to say Oklahoma State scored again.
0: Oh, boy. Well, listen, Jeff Schwartz is going to have some explaining to do. So have fun with that. Next!
4: The Chicago Bears extended running back DeAndre Swift. Jonas, do you care?
0: Yeah, listen, he had a good year last year. And Ben Johnson knows him well. And I think there were some people that were concerned with his output because they looked back at the numbers with the Lions under Ben Johnson as OC. But we can celebrate Caleb Williams all we want. That running attack and that rushing game from the Bears was what really improved year over year and what set them apart. You can go back to that game against the Eagles on Black Friday, and they ran through Philly. I mean, brutally. Beat them up.

0: physically, and it was those two running backs, Swift and Menungai, who had monster games. Next!
1: The Los Angeles Clippers gave Bradley Beal, one of the players in their history, the number three to wear this year, last worn, of course, by Chris Paul, the best player in their history, who was apparently promised that number would be retired. So, Jonas, do you care?
0: Yeah, in fact, I do.
2: I love it. I love it.
0: I love this little animosity they've got with Chris Paul. I love the way this whole thing has transpired. And it's good
3: number
0: to see
3: three.
0: Some news other than the other stuff that's gone on with the Clippers. Next!
1: 31 Malibu area homes were ordered to evacuate following the opening of a sinkhole under a home that is owned by Nicolas Cage. Jonas, do you think the sinkhole opened because of the unbearable weight of his massive talent? And do you care?
0: Not really. Listen, sinkholes are a problem for people that don't deal with sinkholes in other parts of the country. Out here, when we get a sinkhole, you may as well just open up the center of the universe and drop everybody inside. It's awful. I would also say this, Nicolas Cage, a tad bit overrated. I don't get it. I've never gotten it, but maybe we'll discuss it more now. We are
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21: What you need to know. In the NFL, Green Bay Packers tight end Tucker Kraft has agreed to a 4-year, $75 million extension. Las Vegas Raiders tight end Michael Mayer has agreed to a 3-year, $45 million extension. In college football, Oklahoma State leading number 6 Oregon, 24-14 with 1:56 left to play in the second quarter. Number 11 Oklahoma and Michigan are now tied at 10, 3 minutes into the fourth quarter. 10th-ranked Texas A&M up 38-20 over Arizona State with 8:38 remaining in the fourth quarter. 16th-ranked Penn State up 27-9 over Temple, 1:52 left in the fourth quarter. Number 2 Georgia up 56-6 over Western Kentucky, 4 minutes into the third. Earlier, 5th-ranked Indiana shut out Howard 55-0. I'm Isaac Lohenkron.
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0: So we will unveil our season picks in the NFL coming up here in just a couple of moments from now. We'll do divisions. We'll do wild card picks. We'll do conference championship picks. And we'll give a Super Bowl pick that you've never heard and never seen before in NFL history. That'll be yours coming up here in just a couple of moments from now. Jonas Knox, Fox Sports Radio. 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We'll be taking you live all the way up until 4 p.m. Eastern time, 1 o'clock Pacific. If you are listening on the podcast, we appreciate you doing so. And, you know, we are monitoring the situation involving Oregon. As Isaac Lohenkron mentioned, Oregon currently trailing Oklahoma State 24-14. There was a thought. Listen, they struggled last game. Maybe they'd come out and land Oklahoma State. That has not happened. There's a minute to go in the first half, so we'll keep you posted on that. We'll also keep you posted on what happens in Ann Arbor. The Michigan Wolverines rising above all the negativity and jokes that have been told about them and their struggle and mysterious second they found on the clock against Western Michigan. Michigan was up 10-0 at halftime, currently tied at 10 apiece, with about 11 minutes to go in the game there against Oklahoma at the Big House. So we'll keep you posted on all of that here throughout the course of the show. One of the things we talked about last hour, you know, as we celebrated Michigan at that moment, who were up 10-0 at halftime, and you see what's happened since. But one of the things that we did talk about was, you know, Sean McVay is going to have to try and explain away his decision to send the Rams over when they did. And look, he'll try and put it on, well, it's our execution. But what comes with execution is also how prepared you are. And they may have been prepared schematically, but physically it did seem like there was something going on there. It did seem like they were dragging ass. The jet, like, call it whatever you want. Like, you could spin it however you want. It was pretty obvious. When those guys got off the plane, they looked miserable. Oh, but they had a special plane with lay flat beds and blah, blah, blah. Dude, some of those guys are 380 pounds. They needed their own plane. They didn't need a lay flat bed. Like, so, like, it's like, look, well, you know, we've done everything we could to make him comfortable. Andre the Giant had to take a crap in the bathtub because he couldn't fit on the toilet seat. So what are we talking about? Like, so you can make it as comfortable as you want. You're sending large human beings over on a plane for 16 hours and expecting them to turn right around and play a three-hour football game in week one of the season. Look, I think it's a horrible idea that the NFL sent anybody over there. I think it's weird. I thought it was, I get it. Oh, we're trying to grow the game internationally. Okay, cool. But that doesn't seem like a great idea. And then you expect them to come back and want to play this week. And it's, so look, it's going to be a question. Sean McVay is going to have to answer that question. Now, on the flip side, Kyle Shanahan, everybody singing the praise of Kyle Shanahan. What I thought was funny that came out after the game was, per Tom Pelissero, who was working the game for Netflix, longtime NFL reporter, does a great job. But per Tom Pelissero, Kyle Shanahan quietly signed a contract extension with the Niners this offseason. All right, he quietly signed a contract extension with the Niners this offseason. I can't imagine why he quietly signed it. I don't know. Was there other things going on with the Niners this offseason I wasn't aware of? Was there other? I wasn't sure. You mean there was other news with the Niners that might have drowned out the quiet signing of Kyle Shanahan's extension? Like what?
1: Nope.
0: What might that be? Could it have been Brandon Ayuk and all his rants that ran wild? That? Could it be the nuclear reactor they practice next to? As we get ready for a season, take a look at Chernobyl right behind us. Look, could it be that? Could it be Kyle Shanahan's mysterious car accident that took 11 days?

is to get found out that took, we wanted to, we're trying to, you know, figure this stuff out, respect our privacy. The guy got his face caved in. And the story we got was, it was the other person's fault. As it turns out, no, it wasn't. Oh, the phone slid back behind the seat. Okay, so what, were you texting? Oh, no, it was a driverless car. And there was no body cam footage, you know. Okay. Sure. We'll believe that. You got it. So maybe it was those things that might have drowned out the noise of Kyle Shanahan's contract extension. Maybe it was those. Oh, I hate when I do this. This is why I got to write this stuff down, man. I hate when I forget stuff like this. I'm going on a rant. I'm trying to, like, make a point. I totally forget something, and I hate when that happens. And we're talking about, like, all these things might have drowned out the sound of Kyle Shanahan signing his contract extension quietly this offseason, according to Tom Pelissero. Oh, maybe it was his owner going to a trailer park trying to get a hooker for $140. I don't know. Maybe that might have taken center stage before Kyle Shanahan's contract extension. Maybe that. You know, he did quietly sign an extension. Why was it so quiet? Well, because the owner who signed off on the extension, he shorted him $140. He needed to go get a hooker at a trailer park. Oh, okay. That's awesome. Hey, you know, it's tough to make ends meet, man. I don't have to tell you. By the way, I'm almost positive Jed York didn't make that flight to Australia. I'm almost positive. All right? Like, keep him as far away from Australia as possible. Okay? You roll into a trailer park with $140 in Australia, you're not ending up with a hooker. You'll get a wombat in high heels. You got to be careful. So maybe that's why Kyle Shanahan's contract was quietly signed this offseason. Might have been some other news out there with the Niners. At the Jonas Knox on X. At Jonas Knox Show on Instagram. And you can hang out with us again, as always, on the iHeartRadio app. All right, so it is the moment of truth. All right. It is time for our big unveiling of the 2026/2027 NFL season picks. Now, this was documented on Wednesday morning. Documented, time-stamped, right? We did not wait on anything to take place in either of the games that happened during the week, Wednesday, Thursday. You know, one of them featured an awful performance by Drake May, Sam Darnold, who's got some weird hip injury that's going on, and a terrible loss for the New England Patriots, not impacting our picks, right? That had nothing to do with this. 49ers bludgeoning the Rams, who got off a plane with bags under their eyes that you could put groceries in. Not impacted by this whatsoever. So here we go. And we will start in the AFC. In the AFC East, I like the Buffalo Bills. The Bills will win the AFC East. On the subject of New England, I've been saying it. I've been on the record. Super Bowl hangovers are a real thing. That, coupled with the fact that it's been a little bit noisy with New England this offseason, you know, some stuff in the news, you know, some photos that might have been out there. I'm not buying the Patriots. The Dolphins, we know what the plan is there. Maybe the most surprising pick for me out of this entire division is the fact that I actually think the Jets are going to be improved. I really do. I think the Jets are going to be improved. They're not going to be the laughing stock that they've been. They're still going to be a bad football team. Jets fans, I don't want you to get bummed out. They're still going to be bad. But they're just not going to be as bad as they've been before. But I do like the Bills coming out of the AFC East. In the AFC West, I'm going to go with the Bolts. Bolt up or bolt down. And give me the Chargers to win the AFC West. I think at some point, Justin Herbert, who's been the butt of the jokes. Look, man, so his girlfriend's a rocket. She shows up and she pets his hair at practice. Big deal. Or fiance, whatever you want to call it. She pets his hair at practice. I get it. Not a great look. So what? I've done weird stuff before.

I got a couple of tattoos that are awful. Things happen. People make mistakes, but whatever. Still a very talented quarterback. People are waiting for him to deliver on the talent that he's got. And I think this is the year the Chargers finally take that division. I think the Broncos are going to take a step back. I think the Chiefs will bounce back from a down year. Patrick Mahomes ready to go for week one, we are assuming. And the Raiders, well, they're the Raiders. To the AFC South, I've got the Houston Texans winning the AFC South. I think C.J. Stroud bounces back. I don't think he's nearly the quarterback he was his rookie year. I think that's been kind of exposed over the past couple of years. But I don't think he's nearly the detriment to the team that a lot of people pointed at him being last year, especially in the playoffs. Look, you can go back to that AFC playoff game against the Patriots. Houston probably should have won that game. That defense is lights out. They are phenomenal. The problem was C.J. Stroud kept turning the ball over. And look, they needed help in the running game, and they think they've gotten that with David Montgomery. So I think the Houston Texans bounce back. I think they win that division. I think Jacksonville's in contention there. But ultimately, I think they take a step back down to reality. I'm not a believer in Indianapolis. I think Tennessee is rebuilding, and we'll see what Cam Ward shows us. And then when it comes to the AFC North, I've got the Cincinnati Bengals winning the AFC North. I think Baltimore is going to be in contention, obviously. I think the Pittsburgh Steelers could make some noise, and I think the Browns are still trying to figure out whatever the hell Todd Monken is saying about his quarterback situation. Who knows? But the Cincinnati Bengals have been talking Super Bowl. They realized defense was the problem. If you can keep Joe Burrow healthy and you can get some help defensively, this team's got all the makings for somebody who can make a deep run. I think Zach Taylor is on the clock. I think giving up a top 10 pick in the draft for Dexter Lawrence is a move to tell you where they think they need help the most when it comes to that roster. And so I like the Bengals to win that division. And again, I like Baltimore to be in contention. But ultimately, I think it goes to Cincinnati. And my wild card teams for the AFC are going to be the Ravens, the Chiefs, and the Jaguars. The final wild card spot going to Jacksonville, that was maybe the most difficult decision, the one I struggle with the most. It's probably going to be the most wrong. Other teams that were in contention, Denver, but ultimately I couldn't go with Denver. I had them taking a step back, and then Pittsburgh as well, too. Pittsburgh's the one that I look at and go, man, we all know Rodgers at this stage of his career. We know that it's not the player he was. He did show signs last year, but I wonder if he gets banged up, age, what. There's concerns with Pittsburgh. Ultimately, I went with Jacksonville. I don't feel great about it, but I got Jacksonville getting the final wild card spot there in the AFC. In the NFC, I've got the Dallas Cowboys winning the NFC East. I think Dallas is going to be very good this year. That is not a joke. I mean that. That is not, by the way, not giving them preferential treatment because, you know, they practice and have training camp out here in the 805 up in Oxnard. I'm not doing that. Simply pointing out the fact that defensively, I think they've vastly improved. Offensively, they've got all the goods. It feels like Cincinnati a little bit. Like, it feels like it's got a Cincinnati vibe. I think Dallas is going to win that division. Obviously, I think the Eagles are going to be in contention. Washington, I'm not a believer in. I think they got issues there, and it's not Jaden Daniels who's got some fetish over the number five. I think Dan Quinn could be on the hot seat, which is wild to consider. 2 years ago, they were the trendy, popular team in the NFL, but there's been massive overhaul when it comes to the coaching staff. I'm down on Washington, and I think the Giants will be improved, but I don't really get all the buzz behind the Giants. I really don't. I think they'll stabilize the coaching position with John Harbaugh, but I'm still not ready to put the Giants in playoff contention. So ultimately, I think Dallas wins that division. In the NFC West, despite Sean McVay's poor decision to send the Rams out when he did to Australia, I do think the Rams are going to win that division. All right, I think the Rams will win the NFC West. They are way too talented. I think Myles Garrett will slowly, hopefully start to get healthy. The return of Aaron Donald, I think they'll get right. I just think this is one of those Sean McVay losses that you look at and go, how'd that happen? And he's had at least a couple of those a year throughout the course of his career. When it comes to the NFC North, I like the Detroit Lions. I will take the Lions to win the NFC North. I've talked about this in recent weeks, so you knew it was heading in this direction. They're the most under-discussed team in that division. The Bears are getting a bunch of love because Ben Johnson and Caleb Williams and the Madden cover and the wins last year and all the crazy stuff that happened. The Vikings have been getting plenty of love because of the quarterback situation.

0: conversation and all the discussion. The Packers have been getting plenty of conversation being had about them when it's Matt LaFleur and his return, and they get Tucker Kraft gets a contract extension, and he loves Jordan Love. All that. I think the Detroit Lions have been under-discussed. I think they are loaded. I think Dan Campbell's going to have them ready to go. I like Detroit to win the NFC North. And in the NFC South, a little bit of a surprise. I'm going to go with the New Orleans Saints. There's something about the Saints. Something about them. If you look at the division odds, you've got Tampa Bay, which is the popular pick. I just think New Orleans is going to be a problem. I think New Orleans wins what is going to be the worst division in the NFC. I like the Saints to win the NFC South. The Falcons are a disaster already. Tua, who knows what's happening with that? And the Panthers, although I'm happy for Bryce Young, I like the way that they are trending. I just see the Panthers not quite playoff ready, not quite playoff caliber, despite the positive year they had last year. And then we get to see how they play out the future of Bryce Young when it comes to the quarterback position in Carolina with Dave Canales. My wild card picks for the NFC, I've got the Bears, I've got the Eagles, and I went with the Seahawks. The Sam Darnold injury is concerning. It's an odd one, but I will take Seattle, and I think that win on Wednesday night was a big one for him considering all the injuries. So, just to recap, Bills in the AFC East, Chargers in the West, Bengals in the North, Texans in the South, and the AFC wildcard picks, Ravens, Chiefs, Jaguars in the NFC, Cowboys to win the East, Rams to win the West, Lions to win the North, Saints in the South, and I've got the Bears, Eagles, and Seahawks as my wildcard picks in the NFC. And my Super Bowl pick, never happened before. One team that's never won it, and one team that's never been there. I've got the Cincinnati Bengals over the Detroit Lions in the Super Bowl coming up at the world's largest gazebo, SoFi Stadium in Los Angeles. And by the way, on DraftKings, that exact result right now pays out 160-1. 160-1 is the payout right now on DraftKings. And that is your 2026-2027 NFL season preview. Jonas Knox here, Fox Sports Radio. What do you think about that, Perfett? Got the Lions going to the Super Bowl.
1: Yeah, you're teasing me with them going there, but then losing.
0: What are you complaining about? They've never been to a Super Bowl.
1: Yeah, I know.
0: Should be happy, and it's in L.A.
1: It would be fantastic. I would be going nuts. You probably would never see me again. But it's almost like it's so close you could taste it with that kind of stuff, right? Like it's
0: yeah.
1: It's a question of, do you want to go there knowing heartbreak is on the line for you? That's always been the question, right? It's like, would you rather be good, or would you rather make a Super Bowl and lose or never go to the Super Bowl? I'm like, that's not a question I want to answer.
0: Well, it's like the old adage, it's better to have loved and lost than to have never loved at all. And my response to that would be, well, it depends on who she cheated on you with.
1: Yeah, that's
0: just depends. All right, Jonas Knox here, Fox Sports Radio, at the Jonas Knox on X, at Jonas Knox Show on Instagram. Up next, apparently people see this team as a legitimate threat, so much so that their coach is talking differently about them this year. That'll be yours right here on FSR.
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0: Jonas Knox, Fox Sports Radio. Quick update from the Big House, where Michigan currently up 17-10 over Oklahoma. Michigan punting out of their own end zone with 3:15 to go in the game. Isaac Lohenkron will have you covered on the final calls and moments of that game and the final score as well, too, coming up here. Also, Isaac's got a major update that he is the originator of when it comes to sports media and the coverage of college football. That's all going to be yours here coming up less than 10 minutes from now. Hey, I'll say this, man. I got to give Ben Johnson is very convincing. The Bears head coach, you know, we just gave out our season picks, and I do have the Bears as a wild card team, but I don't have them winning the division. I've got Detroit winning the division. But you hear the way people talk about Ben Johnson, everybody's convinced. Everybody's convinced that the Bears are not a fluke team, because if you go back to last year, there are teams that are prime candidates for fall back down to earth teams this year. Teams that had really good years last year that you look back and go, all right, that's fool's gold. Don't buy into that. New England being one of them. Okay. And that, listen, that did not look good Wednesday night. Nearly won, but, you know, backup quarterback and the struggles of Drake May and the offseason with Vrabel, not great. Denver's another one. A lot of games went Denver's way last year. People look at Jacksonville being one of them. And then you've got the Bears being one of them. Like, those are your top candidates for teams that were playoff teams last year, or teams that were that had good years last year that you look back and go, oh, I don't know, man. I don't know about that one. And so Ben Johnson has talked about it himself. Like, he spoke about that, you know, when Liam Cohn made a comment about, you know, Caleb Williams, that's all you hear about Caleb Williams, et cetera, et cetera. And so Ben Johnson, you know, finds himself in this spot. Year two, really good year last year. They beat the Packers twice, including the playoffs. Nearly could have advanced to the NFC title game. But the way Ben Johnson sees it, you know, it doesn't look like it looked last year, especially early in the season.
1: Here's what I'm excited about: how hard they're working on a regular basis right now. Like, I think I made a comment last year about we're not practicing at a championship level yet. I'm not saying that this year. Like, these guys, the work that they're putting in throughout the week, it doesn't guarantee you a win on Sunday, but it gives you a darn chance. And so I'm happy about what I'm seeing from all those guys. And as a result from that, they all get better. They all get better. And it's an easy thing to do week one. It's a lot more challenging as we get into this thing and their bodies don't feel 100%. And yet, you know, for us to be at our best on game day, we'll have a little discomfort during the course of the week.
0: So look, everybody talks glowingly about Ben Johnson. Everybody tells you he's different. This isn't just your 1 year. I mean, look, Matt Nagy was first year. He was coach of the year. They won the division. They went to the playoffs. They had the double doink. Matt Nagy actually had some success in Chicago. He went to the playoffs twice. They didn't win any games, but at least he went to the playoffs twice. There just is a different vibe. There's something different about it. And it's hard to put your finger on it, but Ben Johnson has got people convinced this is not a fluke. They are not going to be one of those fallback teams. Now, I've got them falling back a little bit because I have Detroit winning the division. But if you look back at last year, Detroit swept Chicago. And the first meeting, they bludgeoned them. So there's something about the way he's got the team headed that is very intriguing, because everybody who's anybody who knows football or covers football all looks at Ben Johnson and said, yeah, there's a reason why he was the most coveted guy. There's a reason why. What he does, his messaging, the way he coaches, it is different. And we get to see whether or not they are different than these other teams that are expected to take a fall back down to earth season based on the performance they had last year. At the Jonas Knox on X, at Jonas Knox Show on Instagram. By the way, a lot of positive feedback here coming in on the show. Dan writes in, Jonas is the only thing more useless and worthless than Bleep Underwood playing quarterback for the Wolf Bleeps. You bleep packing bleep. Jason writes in,

0: Noxie, the bleep Rams groupie, get back to PMSing about that ass beating, your greatest squad assembled by the 40 whiners, you bleep. Another guy writes in. Hey, Monica Lewinsky Jr., here's my three-leg parlay for today. 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Now get back on Grindr to find bums in West Hollywood for the weekly bleep kitchen in your 80s Volkswagen. Joe writes in, oh no. That video shows you soy boying with two huge bleeps in your bleep and one in your bleep, and then Lohenkron coming over and you two sharing the bleep bleep all over your bleeps, and you ended it by bleeping it off each other, you bleeps. And one more thing, S for brains. Sinkholes are sinkholes everywhere except California. In California, they are referred to as stinkholes. At the Jonas Knox on X, at Jonas Knox Show on Instagram. 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All right. We will hear about the latest debauchery in the world of college football from the one and only Isaac Lohenkron, and we'll do it right now.
1: It hasn't been as great as it was last week, but it ain't bad. See if you agree, because we're going to get your analysis on that coming up. We start, however, at the Big House. 2 minutes remaining in the fourth quarter. Michigan holding on to a 17-10 lead over 11th-ranked Oklahoma. Michigan led this game 10-0 at halftime. Oklahoma came back to tie it at 10, but then with 8:32 left to play in the fourth quarter, Michigan got into the end zone for the lead on WCSX.
2: Bryce under center here. Second and goal. Snap. Handoff. Jordan Marshall running left, fighting for the goal line. Get in! Touchdown! Wolverines from 1 yard out.
1: Now, moments ago, Oklahoma had a 1st and 10 at midfield, its best starting field position of the day. They could only gain 3 yards. They went for it on 4th and 7 from the Michigan 47-yard line, but the pass was incomplete, turning it over on downs to Michigan. They've got the ball at midfield at the 2-minute warning of the fourth quarter. Again, Michigan leading 11th-ranked Oklahoma 17-10. Oklahoma State holds a 24-17 advantage over 6th-ranked Oregon. They are 57 seconds into the third quarter. Remember, the kickoff of that game was delayed because of lightning in the area. Number 2, Georgia, a 63-6 lead over Western Kentucky, 2 minutes into the fourth quarter. Earlier, 5th-ranked Indiana defeated Howard 55-0. At the Lincoln, Philadelphia, 16th-ranked Penn State over Temple, 27-9. And finally, Jonas, that takes us to College Station, where number 10 Texas A&M defeated Arizona State 48-20. But as always, the real story was off the field, thanks to the best social media account, not just in college football, not just in sports, but anywhere. And that is the official account of the Texas A&M Campus Police, which live tweets their police log during all home football games. Frankly, not as entertaining as last week, but not bad either. Here are our top three postings of the day. Section 100A contacted two minors with alcohol, stated they were 21, but changed their minds. Citations issued.
3: No way.
1: You know,

0: I'm just kidding. I'm 19.
1: Not really understanding the strategy there. I mean, it's one thing to...
0: You had him. You literally had him.
1: I mean, it's like cops are like, okay, well, we'll see you later. Oh, no, no, no. We're actually... Oh, by the way, this apparently was posted at 10 a.m. local time, just for further context. All right, on we go to section 100G. Saw officer and tried hiding his drink behind his leg. As officer approached, he tried hiding behind his friend. Citation issued, unquote. I mean, does he just need simply larger friends to hide behind?
0: You got to get one of those. Man, people think I'm kidding. Look, I don't want to air this guy out. Do you have any more, Isaac? I don't want to interrupt your...
1: I have one more. I have the last one. Ironically, this is back in section 100A, which had some an incident earlier. Section 100A. Saw officer and tried to hide drink. She stated it was, quote, orange juice, unquote. Citation issued. Jonas?
0: Look, I mean, you know, one quick sniff and you could figure out pretty quickly whether or not that was actually orange juice. I worked with somebody at a TGI Fridays who got fired for drinking on the job, which, by the way, if they wanted to, you'd lose your entire staff if they really did a deep dive into that crew. But I remember they got popped because they were walking around with this cup of soda and somebody asked them, like, what is that? Coke. Oh, interesting. Took a whiff. Little Jack Daniels and Coke. There you go. Got served papers. Next thing you know, they were out on the street. But I would simply say this. Look, Will Stein, the head coach for Kentucky, he was, you know, talking this week just about the Alabama game as they're kicking off. And he told the kids, like, look, I want you guys to be obnoxious. I want you to scream and yell at Alabama. They're coming into our house. I want you to make it uncomfortable. And he encouraged everybody to bring flasks. Because one of the issues that they've had now that they're serving booze at college stadiums all over the country, because you can make so much money doing it,
1: sure,
0: is that there's a lot of people in there that are not in their seats because they're hanging out at the bar having drinks. And so he said, look, if it means bringing in a flask to the game, bring in a flask to the game to where it won't pop up in a metal detector, so you could throw one of those in your socks filled up with booze. You can also get a fake soda can sleeve that says Diet Pepsi, but it's like PEPCI with the same logo and everything. And you throw those on a beer and you could walk around freely with that. I happen to know a guy, and I would never air him out here on the show, Eric. I would never do that, but I know a guy who I may or may not have seen during a Little League game last season drinking one of those fake Diet Pepsis in the dugout. So there's options. I'm just saying, you know, it's better than hiding behind your leg, hiding the beer behind your leg, and then hiding behind your friend, which got caught.
1: A couple of observations. First of all, if only you could break down on a regular basis a sports topic with the same command and sophistication as you are able to break down the various ins and outs of the drinking culture, I think you would really have, that's the next step for you. The other thing is, you would think that a coach whose last name is Stein would recommend a stein of beer instead
0: Good
1: of
0: call.
1: A flask. And also, I'd never realized this before. I'm sure your many friends on and admirers on social media would realize this. When you said the word obnoxious, do you know that you cannot say obnoxious without Knox?
0: Listen, tell me about it.
1: Yeah. I just realized that just now.
0: Yes. Tell me about it. Look, throw a K in there. Like, let's turn it into something. I'm telling you, man. Look, I'm trying to help people out here. I'm giving them options.
1: Yeah.
0: You know, there's some people who want to break down what's going to improve your team. I'm trying to get these people to pass some of these security measures that are taking place at college games.
1: I don't think that your legions of followers and fans on social media appreciate that enough. And by the way, as a preview of coming attractions, thank goodness, but Texas A&M is also home next week against Kentucky. Against Kentucky?
0: Yes.
1: Will Stein.
0: Yes.
1: Wow.
0: Okay, it's going to be a flask off.

0: Isaac, I'm telling you, man, one of the great reporters in college football history is Isaac Lowenthal.
1: Is there enough time for you to do a remote broadcast from the tailgate next week?
0: Oh God, could you imagine that? You and I will get slaughtered. And I mean, by the way, based on the text messages from your wife and her coverage of the issue at the Oklahoma-Michigan game, she's invited. I'm just letting you know.
1: No, she is a retired Hall of Fame drinker. Retired, the key word.
0: Yeah. Well, hey, look, kids in College Station, get after it, all right? And if you're playing Kentucky, bring your flasks. There's going to be a flask off next week.
1: And by the way, it is a final. Michigan did hold on for the 17-10 win over Oklahoma.
0: That's what I'm talking about right there. There you go, Wolverines. Yeah, they needed no extra second needed for this game, huh? People should be ashamed of themselves criticizing the great Michigan program. It's not their fault, you know, somebody couldn't count or sync up clocks. Yeah, maybe it is. Jonas Knox here on Fox Sports Radio, at the Jonas Knox on X, at Jonas Knox Show on Instagram. All right, so it is time for the return. All right, it is time for the return of Knox Locks. The first batch of picks against the spread in the NFL. Week one is here, and Knox Locks is yours, and it's next here on Fox Sports Radio.
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0: Jonas Knox, Fox Sports Radio. By the way, coming up, top of next hour, a little over 10 minutes from now, make sure you stick around. It'll be Tracy Sandler and Steve Hartman taking over these airwaves. They will have you covered all things college football, NFL. It'll be Tracy and Steve here again, top of next hour here on FSR. If you've missed any of today's show, though, you're going to want to catch the podcast. 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Right after the show, today's pod will be posted. 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You'll find today's full show posted right after we get off the air. I'll also tweet out a link to that as well, too, at the Jonas Knox on X. That is at the Jonas Knox on X is where you can follow along. 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That is at Jonas Knox Show on IG. I will post a link to the IG stories of the podcast. I'll post that up there for you as well, too. And a programming note for anybody in the Southern California area. I will be back on for post-game live on KNBC4 locally here in the Los Angeles area and surrounding areas. Coming up tomorrow night after Sunday Night Football. So if you are you, if you are in the SoCal area, if you're in Southern California and you want to watch, you can. Post-game live coming up Channel 4 locally here in the Los Angeles and Southern California area coming up after the Sunday Night Football game tomorrow night. So with all that being said, it is time for the return of this.
1: Hey, lock it.
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0: Now, we got to look back at last year. All right, for just a little friendly reminder, the playoffs were not great. The playoffs were not a great situation. You know, under 500, poor performance in the Super Bowl. Not sure why I took the Patriots getting the 4.5 points, but I did. That was a mistake. But you know what? In the regular season, we did finish a couple of games above 500, which is positive news, considering I believe the year before we were under 500 in the regular season. So with all that being said,

0: new year. It's a new me. So let's roll.
1: Buccaneers at Bengals.
0: I'm going to take the Cincinnati Bengals here. Look, I alluded to this earlier. The Bengals are my pick to win the Super Bowl. So, of course, week one, nobody really knows anything. I mean, look, Joe Burrow's been injured early in the season before. We've seen it before. So maybe the Bengals will come out and they'll do what the Bengals have done the past few years, which is come up short early in the season. But I would say this. I do believe that Cincinnati's got a different feel to them this year. There's something different there. They're talking Super Bowl. They're making moves on defense. All of that. Tampa Bay's had a noisy offseason. I know Baker Mayfield got his contract done, but why did Mike Evans want to leave? It just feels like it's the beginning of the end in Tampa Bay for this window that they've had for the past few years. With that being said, I'm going to take the Cincinnati Bengals -3.5 at home.
1: Bills at Texans.
0: If there's something you know about Josh Allen, he struggles against the Texans, and he really struggles against the Texans when he's got to go to Houston. So with that, I like the Houston Texans +1.5 at home against the Bills.
1: Broncos at Chiefs.
0: I'll take Kansas City, Monday Night Football. Patrick Mahomes is back. Kansas City -2.5 to take care of business against the Denver Broncos. And that is your week one edition of the 2026/2027 season of Knox. Knox.
2: Well, I'll tell you what I know. That's the dumbest f- that I ever heard of.
0: Yeah, I don't feel great about any of those, I'll be honest with you. But you know what? Hey, we're going to be here all year. So that's the way we roll. It's been a fun one. Thanks to Chris. Thanks to Bo. Thanks to Isaac. Keep it locked here. We'll be back next week right here on Fox Sports Radio.
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16: The Wolverines! A week ago, everybody was talking about them for all the wrong reasons, and today, they will be talking about them for all the right reasons, as Michigan has upset Oklahoma.
15: Doug Karsh from Learfield on the call. That's right. They upset number 11 Oklahoma 17-10. Wolverines quarterback Bryce Underwood was 9 of 17 for 111 yards plus 18 carries for 87 yards and one touchdown. Right now in college football, number 6 Oregon still trailing to Oklahoma State 27-24 with about 5 minutes to go in the third quarter. Oregon has the ball and they are at Oklahoma State's 43-yard line. Kentucky on the scoreboard first against number 12 Alabama. They're up

0: 7-0 early in the first quarter. Arizona leads number 15 BYU 7-0 also early in the first quarter. Amancio Bolaños.
1: This
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3: Hello, hello, hello, and welcome to Fox Football Saturday. And if you guys could all just give me 1 second, I have to say go blue.
4: All right, Tracy.
3: Did you see what I did there with the 1 second?
4: I saw that. And by the way, I don't know about you, but my Sunday partner on End Zone Radio, one VJ Husky, who is also a diehard Wolverine fan, last week predicted that Oklahoma was going to win today in the Big House. And yet he's crowing on his text line right now about Michigan. Let me ask you this. Do you get credit as a Michigan fan for a big win against Oklahoma if you go on national radio and predict Oklahoma wins the game?
3: You get to be happy as a Michigan fan. I don't think you get necessarily credit, but you get to be happy because I also understand the psychology of that and like the defense mechanism that it's kind of like, well, you know, it's, I mean, they're going to lose anyway, so it's not that big a deal. But there are some of us who felt like it was going to be a different week because so many of their mistakes last week were self-inflicted. Bryce Underwood did not look amazing today, but he was better. The offense was better. The offense house has some time to sync up. They still had some bad penalties that they're going to have to figure out how to clean up. But I felt like they were going to respond. And they did.
4: Well, it was a huge win for Michigan. I mean, Michigan is not going to dismantle the Big Ten this year. Okay, that's for sure. And, of course, we are waiting here. We're a couple hours away, obviously, from the big matchup between Ohio State and Texas. We're going to talk plenty about that today, Tracy. But as far as Michigan is concerned and Kyle Whittingham, look, Kyle Whittingham, he's going to earn a spot in the College Football Hall of Fame for his great run that he had at Utah all those years, especially after Utah moved into the Pac-12 and was able to win Pac-12 championships, which was very impressive. The question I had about Whittingham, because a lot of people thought he was going to basically retire. I mean, he had already had a career. And then out of the blue, obviously, with the mess that was going on at Michigan, they needed to really bring in an established coach. And then suddenly Kyle Whittingham was available. And here's a guy again who's going to earn a spot in the College Football Hall of Fame. Let's roll the dice. The question is he the right fit? Kyle Whittingham football may not exactly be Michigan football, certainly in terms of Bryce Underwood, who again, basically, you know, completed 50% of his passes today. He's doing nothing from a passing standpoint that will impress NFL scouts down the road. What he did do was run the ball effectively, and that's where Michigan just needed enough from him to do that. So, look, they got a gift last week. They took advantage of it. Still have to make a Hail Mary pass. And today it was just a defensive struggle. So, to me, Michigan's a very interesting team this year simply because they have a coach that really isn't a Michigan guy. The question is, can his coaching style mesh with what Michigan fans are expecting?
3: Well, I think, and in terms of Bryce, it was interesting. I listened to Brian Kelly this week, and you may remember Bryce Underwood was supposed to play for Brian Kelly at LSU. And I listened this week, and he talked a lot about, you. Essentially, I'm paraphrasing, you got to let Bryce be Bryce. And there was a little bit more of that today with him running the football, taking advantage of him as an athlete. I think in terms of if it's going to work, I think he is the man Michigan needs right now. There was such turmoil. It was such a mess. The last few years were just awful in Ann Arbor. And the fact that they won any games and did as well as they did is actually kind of a miracle. He's the man for the job right now to bring some stability. And in terms of the rest of it, we'll kind of see. I think Bryce Underwood's not his choice. That's not his guy. But he is a guy that they've paid a lot of money to. So he's going to have to see if he can get the best out of Bryce with his brand of football. And if he can't, he's got a freshman quarterback waiting in the wings. But for now, I think what's encouraging to me about Michigan, and this is kind of how I felt about the whole season, to be honest with you, was the improvement from last week to this week. There's still so much to

0: improve, but was huge. And I looked at this season as get better and better and better so that next season they're truly a contender. I know that that's not how a lot of the fan base looks at it. I know that's not how Michigan looks at it. But I think right now he's what we've got in Kyle Whittingham, and he's the man for the moment. That's, I guess, the best way I can say it.
1: You bring up a great point, Tracy, about the fact that Bryce Underwood was not his guy.
0: Nope,
1: he didn't recruit him. He didn't give the thumbs up on the richest NIL deal of any incoming freshman quarterback. And so when he was critical of Bryce after the game, after the first week, and again, it wasn't like he said, hey, you know, the reason this game even was as close as it was is our quarterback sucked, and he's the only he didn't say any of that.
0: No.
1: Basically, he said, look, Bryce Underwood is our quarterback right now, but it's not indefinite. In other words, you have to show something. We have to be able to play better. We need to improve. It's on the coaching staff. It's on everyone. It's not just on Bryce Underwood. This is basically what Whittingham said. But, of course, the headline was Whittingham rips his quarterback.
0: And he didn't rip him.
1: He didn't really. But he did say he's got to play better, which is a fact. But here's where I used to draw the line as far as criticizing collegiate athletes versus professional athletes.
0: Okay.
1: Just because, again, professional athletes are paid professionals and the college guys aren't. So I always sort of drew a line.
0: Except now they aren't.
1: But now they are. Now they're professional athletes. It is open season. Once you accept those checks, millions of dollars that Bryce Underwood is getting, that was a $12 million deal that he signed with Michigan. Yeah, your coach can rip you because you are a professional athlete. And when you are getting paid and your performance is subpar based on the money that you're being compensated with, that makes you open for criticism. So this idea of, well, you know, you shouldn't do that. No. Different game right now. The collegiate game is a professional game. These guys are getting paid. And so for me, they have the same scrutiny the professional athletes have because they are professional athletes.
0: I agree. And I actually think with Whittingham, it's a little refreshing. Listen, I love Jim Harbaugh the most. And he, because of his personality, can get away with saying, my quarterback is great with a capital G, or my quarterback's going to be, he gets to do that. But I thought it was refreshing that Whittingham was like, yeah, he's our quarterback right now, and he has to play better. He does have to play better. And actually for Bryce, especially if he wants to have a long career in football, you're going to have to start hearing that. That is good for him. So I found it kind of refreshing that it wasn't, he mentioned there were other things to clean up. You're right. He didn't say if it wasn't for the quarterback, we would have won the game, because I don't know that they would have. But it was refreshing for him to say, like, you didn't hear that, well, we all have to do better and so do the coaches. He said that. But at the end of the day, yeah, Bryce has to play better. And if he doesn't, he's not going to be the quarterback anymore.
1: The sponsors that are paying out this NIL money. Remember the Spencer Rattler, Caleb Williams situation in Oklahoma? So going into the season, Spencer Rattler is the starting quarterback at Oklahoma. He's got some new NIL deals. He's doing promotions for local car dealers. He's got commercials and everything else. And halfway through the year, he's playing lousy. And Lincoln Riley benches him for the freshman, Caleb Williams. And I said, this is a perfect example of, you invest money in these college players. These are 19, 20-year-olds. You have no idea. As good as Bryce Underwood as a five-star recruit was coming out of high school, you go into Ann Arbor, is a different game playing against Big Ten competition. There are no guarantees. So you run that risk. And this is, again, why Kyle Whittingham had no problem, because, again, I didn't green light this deal. I had nothing to do with Bryce Underwood. So I know we're paying this guy, but understand this. I'm the coach. You hired me, the coach. I will make the decision on who will play quarterback based on performance. I don't care if you're paying him big money and he doesn't play. If he doesn't perform at the level we need to win these games, he's going to take a seat. So Bryce Underwood survived this week. It wasn't a great game. It will be very interesting to see how Michigan approaches their passing game, because right now it is non-existent.
0: Pretty much.
1: Bryce Underwood got it done with his legs just enough. Great defensive effort for Michigan today against Mateer, is way overrated at Oklahoma. So, you know, this will be a very interesting play for the rest of the season for the Wolverines.
0: And this actually segues into something else that we are going to discuss, because if you talk about a professional team, if you bring in a player, a quarterback, you pay him a lot of

0: money in the NFL and he doesn't perform, you're going to bench him. And the year that Brock Purdy ended up coming in because of all the injuries, at that training camp in which Trey Lance was supposed to be the starter, and they signed Jimmy Garoppolo at the 11th hour because they could see Trey wasn't the guy, Kyle Shanahan said to the owner of the 49ers, our best quarterback is our third quarterback on this team in Brock Purdy. And who is the starting quarterback for the 49ers? Brock Purdy. So I think that's, to your point, if they're professional, everyone's getting treated like a professional.
1: Did you have to figure out whether you were going Michigan or 49ers today? Was that a decision for you?
0: In terms of
1: your gear today that you were going to
0: support? Well, I'm not a 49ers fan. I was a beat reporter, so I don't have 49ers.
1: So you don't have any rooting interest in the
0: 49ers? I really
1: don't
0: have any. I really loved covering them. I loved covering Kyle and John. I think the world of both them. I think Brock Purdy's a tremendous guy. Fred Warner, Churchill. They're the guys on that team. It's a good group. And I had tremendous working relationships with all of them. And they were so good. I do a lot of like fun stuff, this Niners Unplugged show, that, and they all participated and were fun. And my predictable pick show. So I want them to do well because I know those guys and I care about them as players and want them to win. But I don't have a rooting interest in them anymore.
1: Well, one thing about that game, and I know we're going to get plenty into what happened in Melbourne, Australia, but Kyle Shanahan has always owned Sean McVay in the regular season.
0: Yes.
1: I mean, that has been absolutely etched in stone. And that game was unbelievable.
0: That game was unbelievable. I mean, week one, I want to talk about it because we overreact to week one always. We're always overreacting to week one. But I looked at this 49ers team, and granted, this 49ers team was way more rested than the Rams team. I think took this game, I don't want to say they took this game more seriously, but maybe they did take it more seriously than the Rams.
1: Oh, they did.
0: And they had 8 months to prepare for it. But you look at this 49ers team, and it's like, oh, right. This is what this team can do when this team is healthy. The problem is they're never healthy. But when you have Nick Bosa back, when you have Fred Warner back, when you have George Kittle back, they brought Dre Greenlaw back. Oh, right. This is a really good football team. And Kyle Shanahan's probably the best play caller in the NFL. This is what they can do. And they did everything right, including planning their travel better than the Rams did.
1: I thought what the Rams did in week one was a disgrace to the league. I thought it was an absolute embarrassment
0: really
1: to the league.
0: Was,
1: it was a team that mailed this game in almost from the get-go.
0: Mm-hmm.
1: With their refusal to travel to Melbourne. And by the way, it's not about just practicing. Understand this. The NFL, and I'll be hypercritical towards the NFL with this idea of these international mm-hmm. games. It was interesting that Roger Goodell, who just signed a 4-year extension on his contract, was asked whether or not by the end of his deal, will we see an international team in the NFL? And he quickly said, no, it's not going to happen. I'm not exactly sure why they would put these teams. And by the way, Kyle Shanahan wasn't a big fan of this game in Australia either.
0: No, he certainly was not.
1: But as far as the Rams are concerned, technically, this, by the way, was a Rams home game.
0: It was, which is, makes it even weirder that they treated it like
1: but
0: this.
1: But they absolutely mailed in this game. They had no interest in this game. It's a level of arrogance that you feel like we can essentially forfeit the game to a division rival, no less.
0: Well, that's the thing.
1: And still, you know, start in an 0-1 hole and be okay with all the hype that the Rams have gotten with all the acquisitions. Myles Garrett, zero tackles. Mm-hmm. I mean, Trent Williams just owned him. He didn't do anything. He was completely absent in this game. Mm-hmm. You had four completions in the first half from your league MVP, who looked horrible in this game. I mean, and then the most embarrassing, we're really, if again, with the NFL, you got 100,000 people in this mm-hmm. cavernous stadium where no one was close to the field.
0: Mm-hmm.
1: There was no crowd noise. Everything about this game didn't feel like an actual NFL game. The best was Luke Kuechly as the analyst
0: uh-huh.
1: after the 49ers missed the field goal. So it's 27-7 with 3:49 to go.
0: Mm-hmm.
1: And he's trying to make an argument if the Rams get a quick score here and outruns Stetson Bennett and they literally run out the clock.
0: Yep.
1: Run. Can't get out of there quick. I'm thinking, when is the last time I saw any NFL game,
0: mm-hmm.
1: no matter what the score is, where a team literally runs out the clock when they are losing the game? I mean, they could have gone for a touchdown at the end. Bennett got a couple of plays.
0: Could have, yeah.
1: And instead, they run out the clock. I have never seen that in any regular season game with your perfectly healthy starting quarterback standing on the sideline. It was unreal. It was an embarrassment for the Rams organization. But to me, that was

0: just a big, you know, F you to the NFL for putting this game on our schedule, forcing us to fly 16, 17 hours each way for an actual game that's supposed to count in the standings. The 49ers got a huge win. They play great. If they can stay healthy, obviously the 49ers can win the NFC West. But for the Rams, I thought it was an embarrassment. And I don't think they really care. They're like, screw you to the NFL for having us have to fly to Australia and back. And they treated it like they felt like it was basically a forfeit game for them in week one. It was a disgrace.
1: And you are right. It's complete and total arrogance, because this game, I don't care if it's week one, this is a game. You have a tough division. So you're going to have, it looks like right now, after week one, there are three teams that are competing for that division. Every division game counts. And now the Rams are down a game and down a division game. And this, it's very, very arrogant. And it's also really silly, because the Niners didn't want to go either, but they went early and they really like ingratiated themselves in Melbourne.
0: Yes.
1: They did so much. And you know how you get the NFL to not make you do things you really don't want to do? By going a week early and ingratiating yourself and doing all the things they want you to do when you're there.
0: Exactly the point. That's the best point right there, Tracy, is the fact that not only were the Niners there to practice, get well rested, and get ready for this game, they participated in the local scene as the week wore on. Kyle Shanahan started saying, yeah, it's sort of cool that we're hanging out here. I think the players had a good time there.
1: They did.
0: But the Rams had no part of this.
1: Yeah.
0: I mean,
1: it was a Rams home game.
0: If I were the league, I would be livid at
1: and
0: the
1: I'm
0: Rams
1: sure
0: right
1: they are.
0: Now.
1: And that means, and that will at some point come back to haunt the Rams. They're probably going to have to go back to Australia next year. But that you kind of got to play, you got to play the game on the field, and you got to play the game. And if they're sending you there, you got to participate a little
0: bit. Here's the overreaction. We had all three of the top contenders in the NFC West play already. There's no doubt the 49ers looked the best. Seattle, obviously, Drew Locke was in at quarterback. They did not very little offensively. You know, Drake May.
1: Drake May was a mess.
0: Absolute mess. He hasn't recovered. You know, I was going to say, can he recover from that debacle that we saw in the Super Bowl in a week one? No. I mean, this is going to be, and you could see the panic with Mike Vrabel, like, I got to save my young quarterback, because the decision-making at the end of that game was just so bad, so atrocious. I don't know if Drake May is ever going to recover, to be honest with you.
1: He may not. He certainly didn't look like a guy who had had the last however many months to think about it and move on and whatever. He looked really bad, and he is young. It will be interesting to see, and there's been a lot going on around the Patriots, and Mike Vrabel is going to have to really focus this kid and focus his team, because otherwise it's going to be a disaster. I already think it's going to be a tougher season than it was, and they may or may not make the playoffs, but it will be a disaster if that's Drake May. Well, we have a lot more to talk about in terms of the NFL. We have college football. Steve mentioned the Ohio State-Texas game coming up later today. We're going to talk about that. This is Fox Football Saturday.
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20: Yes.
19: Oklahoma was a naked -5.5-point favorite at the Big House, but they did not cover. Michigan wins. If Oregon loses, which, where are we right now in this Oregon game?
20: It's not just at the start of the fourth quarter, and Oregon has finally taken the lead 31-30. They were 23.5-point favorites in this game.
19: Not 1-point favorites. Texas, 1.5 versus Ohio State. That is a very big game coming up this afternoon. And as much as I dislike talking about Ohio State, I think we have to talk about this game. It's going to be a biggie.
20: Well, it is. And by the way, think about a year ago, right? So Arch Manning makes his first start on the road again in Columbus against the number one team. It's like, okay, wow, this is not a great place to start. And he did not play well at all. But remember, it was also Julian Sayin's first start at Ohio State. He played better than Arch Manning. This is completely different. Mm-hmm. Now, both these guys have had a full year as a starting quarterback. They both played a game last week, warm-up games. So there are no excuses in this game. These are two quarterbacks.

0: This is a game. It's going to have a huge bearing whether they're a Heisman candidate or not, at least for me. This is kind of game where both these teams are loaded with, you know, five-star talent. There really isn't a lot to differentiate these teams, I think, as far as talent is concerned. So there's no excuses for Arch Manning. There are no excuses for Julian saying, if your team wants to win today, you got to play good as your quarterback.
1: I could not agree with you more. We're in week two, but can we call this? I mean, so far it's the game of the season.
0: Oh, absolutely.
1: It's not even really close. No disrespect to my Michigan Wolverines, but it's not even really close. I'm very curious to see how these two quarterbacks play today. I think it's going to be fun to watch, and I think the implications for the rest of the season, because I think how they play today will be in the heads of both of these guys, and it will have tremendous implications for their seasons, for their title hopes, for the Heisman, for the draft, all of the things. Not to put too much pressure on this afternoon, but it's a biggie. It's huge. This is our big game. I mean, it's not the big game, but it's our big game.
0: Well, it's not the big game because, again, you got 12 teams in the playoffs. So the loser of this game, assuming they play well the rest of the year, will be in the playoffs.
1: Yes.
0: It could be a rematch in the playoffs for all we know. As far as the Heisman is concerned, and this is how this works, you know, if one of these two quarterbacks really kicks ass today and their team wins decisively, huge jump, you know, and sometimes we've seen this where there's an early game in the season where somebody sort of sits there. I'll go all the way back even before I was voting. The great Ty Detmer, BYU legend. Mm-hmm. 1990, BYU opens the season against defending champion number one Miami. The U at the height of their power. And he just absolutely carved them up, posted a win over Miami to start the season. And that was enough because BYU wasn't playing a great schedule in those days. Mm-hmm. But that one game was able to hold them all the way to being handed the Heisman Trophy. So, yeah, this is a huge game for both these quarterbacks tomorrow.
1: All right.
0: Today.
1: Later, I'm going to ask you
0: to
1: pick something. But right now, we are going to go to the great Monse Bolaños to catch us up on all the things going on in sports. Heisman winner is you.
2: I'm so glad. I usually have to say fellas. So to be able to not have to say fellas is it's such a nice treat for me. Ladies, gentlemen, hi.
0: How are you, Monse?
2: I'm so happy to be hanging out with you.
0: I feel like I'll be hanging out a lot this weekend with Monse.
2: We are going to be hanging out a lot. We get ready for the NFL in all its glory tomorrow to wrap up almost week one. Yeah, we got Monday, but tomorrow we've got a lot of games. But right now we've got a lot of college action going on. As you mentioned not long ago, Steve, number 6 Oregon finally on top of Oklahoma State. 31-30 is the score early in the fourth quarter. The Ducks do have the ball around midfield right now. It is all Notre Dame so far. Number 3 Notre Dame against Rice, 28-0 early in the second quarter. Number 12 Alabama is losing to Kentucky. It was a little messy to start off. Wildcats had a pick 6 in the first quarter, and then Alabama fumbled after that. Then the Crimson Tide got their own pick 6, tied the game up, but Kentucky has retaken the lead. So 14-7 is the score early in the second quarter. Arizona leads number 15 BYU 10-7 also early in the second, just like Utah State and number 19 Washington. But Utah State is up 7-3 late in the first quarter. Number 17 SMU on the scoreboard over UC Davis 7-0. No big upset. Oh, wait, there is one upset. We have to talk about it. Michigan defeating number 11 Oklahoma 17-10. Wolverines quarterback Bryce Underwood, 9 of 17, 111 yards, plus 18 carries for 87 yards and a touchdown, which is, I think, what you wanted to see out of Bryce Underwood in this game. More ground action than in the pocket, and he did that, and you guys get the win. Woo-hoo. But out of the rest of the top 25 matchups, all of them have won. No upset there. When it comes to the NFL, Falcons starting quarterback Cooper Rush, who is replacing Tua Tagovailoa, experienced back spasm today. He is still going to start tomorrow in Pittsburgh. But that is the latest. So no bueno there. Eagles have downgraded rookie tight end Eli Stowers because of that hamstring injury that he's been dealing with. They also placed him on IR, so he's at least out 4 weeks. Raiders tight end Michael Mayer, 3-year extension, $45 million. Green Bay Packers tight end Tucker Kraft, 4-year extension. Base value of $75 million, could be worth up to $92 million. The ladies in basketball played at the FIBA Women's World Cup today, and the semifinals, U.S. defeated Spain 77-66. They're going to face France tomorrow in the final at 2 Eastern. In baseball, a couple of scores that matter. Pirates leading the Cubs right now, 3-2, bottom of the 8th inning. Giants lead the Padres 2-0, top of the 2nd inning. The Padres and the Diamondbacks are fighting for that final wildcard spot in the National League.

0: Diamondbacks do host the Rangers later. Dodgers over the Marlins 2-0. Bottom of the first inning there. And yeah, the Mets crushed the Yankees 12-2. Francisco Lindor, 2 home runs, including a grand slam.
1: Oh, that's nice. Yeah. Good for him.
0: Good for him. Back to you guys.
1: Thank you so much. Thank you very much. We are getting ready to welcome in our first guest, John Paul Morosi from MLB Network, Fox Sports Radio. He does so many things, but I think maybe the most important thing of all, known Michigan fan. Welcome to the show, my friend.
2: Tracy and Steve, it is great to be with you, and I am pleased to be your correspondent today on the ground here in Ann Arbor. No late drama. Tracy, your Wolverines, they didn't trail at all today. They didn't trail as they did last week against the Broncos. A much better outing for Underwood. I can report to you, Tracy, all is well in your beautiful home away from home.
1: Oh, that makes me so happy. I was nauseous the entire game, but it was a fabulous, fabulous result. Okay, so we know what happened there. Here's a question I have for you, and then I actually want to ask you a little bit more about a game going on later today. But does Michigan get back into the top 25 now?
2: Sure, absolutely.
1: Sure. Why not?
2: As disappointing as absolutely, you beat one of the top 15 teams in the country. You're gliding back in. And last I checked, Tracy, they are still technically undefeated. I know that in the minds of many, including perhaps my own mother, who is a proud Western Michigan grad,
1: there's
2: a bit of an asterisk there. But we'll handle the family dynamics later on about that. But I think in general, when you wanted to see this team respond in a way that gives you some belief that they can carry themselves through the Big Ten season, they did that today. Yes, it was at home. I realize that Mateer does not quite have a full offensive of weapons that he might have had when Michigan and OU last played in Norman, the other side of this home and home. But in general, I think Michigan answered a lot of questions. And to me, the biggest thing was the defense allowed Underwood to settle in. I think that was the biggest thing. He never felt as though he had to make a game-saving or game-breaking play because the defense kept the game close throughout. There were a couple moments, of course, the late hit that was made by Jair Hill, and yet he was the one that came up with the big interception later on. So it was not a breezy victory by any margin. But when you beat a quality SEC team that's ranked in the top 15, you are a top 25 team, Tracy. So rest assured, your team is going to be there on Monday morning.
3: All right, JP. So I talked about this earlier with Tracy about being critical of collegiate athletes. And I used to draw the line because, you know, professional athletes are always fair game. You're getting paid. You're going to be susceptible to any criticism that comes your way. College players to me were different, but now they're not. You know, and Kyle Whittingham raised a few eyebrows with some critical comments. And by the way, it wasn't like after the Western Michigan game said the only reason that we almost lost this game is because our quarterback sucks. He didn't say that. He said that Bryce Underwood has got to play better. And by the way, he did not bring Bryce Underwood in. He was not the guy that green lighted that $12 million NIL deal. And basically what he said was, if he wants to keep his job, he's got to play well. I will play whoever I think is the best quarterback to help us win. But has it changed in your mind, as it has in my mind, that being critical of collegiate athletes is fair game because, well, technically they are professional athletes now?
2: I agree, Steve. And I think as long as you stay within the boundaries of the game, right, whether you're a fan, whether you're a broadcaster, writer, certainly watching the game last weekend, I came away with a very similar notion that Whittingham did, which is that Bryce had to be better. And guess what? He was. The other thing, especially as it relates to the intra-team, intra-locker room dynamic that goes on, there is so much, even those of us that cover sports every day, there is so much that we don't know. Mm-hmm. There is so much that we don't know behind the scenes about what makes a particular player tick. And that to me, Steven, you've been around locker rooms longer than I have, that seemed to me to be the thing that Whittingham felt he had to say to get Underwood's attention. Because it used to be that the authority in the college football dynamic belonged to the head coach. In this case, no more. I mean, think about if I had told anyone 10 years ago or even 5 years ago that the biggest item on the payroll of a team, legally, outwardly, publicly facing, is not the coach but the star quarterback. And that's just completely upside.

0: upside down. And that financial dynamic, I believe, Steve, exactly what you're saying. It has changed the way that we believe we can speak about players. And I've always been careful to criticize when you talk about performance. But as long as you're staying within the boundaries of what's happening on the field, I'm fine with it. And I also defer in some ways to the coach and manager. That is the most important part of the job, especially with today's athlete, knowing how they tick, knowing how either sensitive or how strongly in a positive way they might react to some gentle coaching, let's say, or critique. And I think Underwood, to his credit, answered a lot of questions. And I hope anyone, any fan, any writer, any blogger, whatever it might be, that was hypercritical of him last week would turn around and give him the credit he deserves this afternoon.
1: So there's another quarterback who has a lot of pressure on him and has had it since he was born because his last name is Manning. And he has, it's Arch Manning, and he has a huge game, obviously, this afternoon against Ohio State. Do you think Arch has done enough yet to really solidify himself as someone who could be successful in the NFL? Do you think today's game is kind of just pivotal to his career? Because if it's a disaster, that could really affect him. And if he's great, then that changes things as well.
0: He will still be given the benefit of the doubt for two reasons. His last name probably helps, if we're being honest. But I think he's played well enough. I mean, this is not, he has not had a bad career by any stretch.
1: Right.
0: Has he hit every single expectation that the most lofty ideas had? Probably not.
1: And they weren't even fair, to be honest.
0: Right, exactly. And I love, by the way, that in talking about how you can shape your legacy, the baptism by fire that he had the first time he played the Buckeyes, I think we all go back to as one of those, oh my goodness, moments about if he might fall short of the expectations. So tonight represents that chance to write a different story. And I do believe he'll get the benefit of the doubt. Everything you hear about him, hard worker, good teammate, all the things that you want to see. Do I think he's the Heisman frontrunner right now? I would tend to say the gentleman down in South Bend might have the edge, just based on the way that how convincingly Carr played in the second half, especially against Wisconsin last week. So this is definitely a prove-it game. There's obviously between Sayan and Smith, a couple guys on the other side tonight that are going to be part of the Heisman conversation. So there's no stage like this one, Tracy, for either side. I think coming out of this game, not that those of us who love college football tend to overreact to early season games. We never do that. So that's never happened before in the history of the game. So certainly by the time tonight is over, there will be a very strong challenger identified in the competition against C.J. Carr. And I think we have to wait for the final scoreline to see if it's someone from the Scarlet and Gray or someone from the Longhorns.
1: Fantastic. Thank you so much for joining us today, JP. Have so much fun today in Ann Arbor. I'm jealous. Go Blue. You guys, we have so much more to discuss. Fox Football Saturday. We've got the do's and the don'ts, so don't go anywhere.
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0: Forfait. It has been a very fun show so far. We are well brought to you, presented by Underdog. Unleash your dog. I really like that. Unleash your dog. Speaking of Underdog, there's a game going on tomorrow, Steve. Before we get to the do's and don'ts that I want to talk about, because this is probably a bold statement in week one of the NFL, but it's a potential AFC championship matchup, in my opinion, and that is Bills and Texans. Bills minus 1.5. Am I being ridiculous in week one and saying we may have an AFC championship matchup on our hands?
1: Well, the only way we're going to have an AFC championship matchup is if CJ Stroud actually plays well this year.

0: Well, and he's an Ohio State quarterback. So.
1: And he was a disaster in the playoffs last year. He's been really a disaster in the postseason, has regressed, which is why the Texans have not offered him a contract extension yet, even though the other quarterbacks have in that quarterback class gotten their deals. So, yeah, the Texans have a lot of things working for them. They have an outstanding defense. I like their coach. They have a lot of things going for them. But none of that's going to matter unless C.J. Stroud does a complete turnaround and returns to the form we saw during his rookie season.
0: I just would like everyone at home to know that I really made Monty laugh with my little under the breath. I mean, well, he is an Ohio State quarterback comment. So thank you for understanding me.
1: Yes, Monty.
2: It was just really subtle. Like, it was just like a matter of fact to you.
0: Right.
2: You know what I mean? Which is what was so funny about it. It was just like a matter of fact, like a throwaway line. Yeah. They tell actors, like, just throw away the line. You just threw away the line, but it made me laugh. It was
1: First of all, I was shocked that she would even say that this is a potential AFC championship game matchup.
0: I am a professional.
1: With a Ohio State quarterback.
0: I am a professional.
2: Wow. Unbiased.
0: When push comes to shove, I am a professional and I can do my job and still hate Ohio State. But let's do the do's and the don'ts. Don't be unprofessional, but do stay tuned for the do's and the don'ts here.
3: Highlighting the do's.
4: Ooh, I love that.
3: And putting a spotlight on the don'ts.
5: The subject brings me no joy.
6: Don't do that.
7: That's insane.
3: It's time for the do's and the don'ts in sports.
0: All right, Steve, my don't is going back to something we talked about earlier in the game. Do not fly to us, or earlier in the day, do not fly to Australia for a football game basically the day before and think you're going to win it. The Rams had all these experts for 2 years who were flying back and forth. None of those guys, as my mom said, none of those guys actually had to play a football game after that. Don't be ridiculous and that arrogant.
1: I also have a don't about that game for a different reason.
0: Do it.
1: Don't believe that just because the Rams mailed in week one, that everything is going to be good going forward. And the reason I say that is eyeball test on Matthew Stafford. Mm-hmm. Now, I will say this. Tom Brady was one of one, folks. And how Tom Brady was able to keep himself physically fit and never seem to age, I don't think we'll ever have the true answer. But we have seen quarterbacks have big seasons late in their career and literally go off the deep end. Mm-hmm. It happened to Brett Favre, the big year he had in Minnesota. The next year, fell off the cliff. It happened to Peyton Manning in Denver. Big year, fell off the cliff. It is very conceivable. Matthew Stafford, remember, was considering retirement.
0: Yes, he was.
1: After last year. Go out on top as a league MVP, but he wanted another run for the Super Bowl. But I'm watching him throw out there, and it is conceivable that Matthew Stafford at age 38, who's thrown a lot of passes, maybe going off the cliff. And if he goes off the cliff, there's no way the Rams are going to be contenders for a Super Bowl this year. So don't believe that everything will be okay for the Rams moving forward until we actually see that Matthew Stafford is still an elite quarterback. Because week one, forget the stats, eyeball test, he did not look right.
0: No, he definitely did not. But I'm going to go with another don't, also kind of related to this game. I would still say, don't write the Rams off just yet. I agree with you. Matthew Stafford did not look good. I do think the jet lag played a part in all of it. And so I'll be curious to see what happens next week. But you're right. He didn't look good. Miles Garrett also looked absolutely terrible. I mean,
1: miserable.
0: If both of those guys are falling off a cliff, then it's completely over. But I don't know. That's what I say. I have a question for you. What game do you think everyone has to pay attention to the rest of the weekend?
1: As far as the NFL is concerned, I think this Bills-Texans game is definitely
0: okay.
1: Yeah, because I think for the Bills, who are still considered the favorites to come out of the AFC, which is amazing because obviously with Josh Allen, they never even made it to a Super Bowl. This is a real test. You're on the road against the Texans. You know, C.J. Stroud has a lot to prove this year. He's fighting for his future in Houston right now. If the Bills can go in there and win convincingly, then we can say, all right, the Bills, at least week one, have shown they are the team to beat on the AFC.
0: Is there a player this weekend that has to prove to you that he still has it?
1: Well, there's a lot of. I would say.
0: I'm surprising you with these.
1: I would say Patrick Mahomes.
0: That's fair.
1: I mean, you know, you come back from the first serious injury of your career. This is not the same Chiefs team.

0: that he's had in the past. He doesn't have the weapons that he had in the past. And frankly, his numbers were down the last couple of years anyway. Mm-hmm. He had a losing record before he got hurt last year. So, yeah, all eyes are on Mahomes because a lot of people are saying, yeah, last year was an aberration. The Chiefs will be back. They're only going to be back if Mahomes is back to form.
1: I'm interested to see Bo Nix in that game. And is he, I think we might see an even more improved Bo Nix from last year. So I think the Broncos are also fun, the team to watch. Those are the two games. All right, don't go anywhere. This is Fox Football Saturday. Tracy Sandler with Steve Hartman. And we have so much more to discuss. So we will talk to you after the break.
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9: 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Gets away. Mastemaker pumps. Mastemaker running. Diving toward the end zone. He's in. Pistols firing. Touchdown, Oklahoma State. 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
8: Dave Hunziker from Learfield on the call. The Cowboys then stop the Ducks on fourth down, and they have just hit a field goal, extending their lead. Oklahoma State is up 39-31 against Oregon with about 3 minutes to go in the fourth quarter. Number 12, Alabama down to Kentucky, 14-13 late in the second quarter. In Major League Baseball, the Padres and the Giants are tied at 3, top of the fourth. Guardians and the Twins are tied at 1, bottom of the third inning. And in NFL news, Falcons quarterback Cooper Rush, who is replacing the injured quarterback Tua Tagovailoa, experienced back spasms in practice, but he will start tomorrow against Pittsburgh.
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11: Hello, hello, hello. I am Tracy Sandler, joined by Steve Hartman. You just heard Monty Bolaños. We've got Brandon Deutsch, who's very happy about the Niners' victory. We've got Chris Perfett. And we have had a really, really good show. We are presented by Underdog. Unleash your dog. Speaking of, 49ers, I mentioned that Brandon's very excited about it. They moved up to 5th in Super Bowl odds on Underdog at 14-1. Seahawks, Rams, Ravens, Bills are all ahead of them, but that is kind of a big thing because I don't think anybody, people went into that game feeling like, yeah, the Niners are going to lose this and it's just going to be kind of a
12: well,
11: mess.
12: I nothing felt right about the Rams. By the way, I just want to keep everybody updated what's going on right now.
11: Yes.
12: Oklahoma State, which came into this game with a 12-game losing streak, is leading number 6 Oregon 39-31. We got less than 3 minutes to go. This game is in Stillwater on the road. But yeah, the Cowboys coming in with a 12-game losing streak starting last year, as obviously they made a coaching change this year, lose their opening game. Doesn't look like they stand a ghost of a chance. 23.5 point underdogs. And we're going to see if Dante Moore, because obviously Oregon needs a touchdown and a 2-point conversion just to get this team game into overtime. So we're going to see if Oregon can pull this out right now as they approach midfield. So 39-31, Oklahoma State leading Oregon, 2 minutes and change to go.
11: I'm trying to think of something like the ducks are quacking, like something duck-related.
12: Well, this would be a quake. If the ducks, if Oregon loses this game to Oklahoma State, I mean, this is 23.5 point favorites on the road against a team with a 12-game losing streak? I mean, no one.

0: on the planet could have predicted that Oklahoma State would be leading this game with 2 minutes to go.
1: So if they lose from quack to quake, Oregon loses to Oklahoma State. All right, well, we have the headline ready to go. So
0: yes.
1: We'll see what happens here in the next few minutes. Want to talk a little bit more NFL. I want to go back to the Patriots. We talked about Drake May a little bit in the last hour, but something else happened this week in that game. A.J. Brown goes to IR, which is not going to help anything at all. I mean, are the Patriots going to be one of these? And again, it's week one and we overreact because that's what we do. But are they going to be one of those Super Bowl teams that lost and has that real bad Super Bowl hangover that leads to just kind of a mess of a season?
0: I always look over this. Look at the teams that from a win standpoint made the biggest leap a year ago. You had the Patriots, you had the Bears.
1: Mm-hmm.
0: And if you look at teams historically over the years that have this super jump from 1 year to the next in wins, 99% of the time they take a step backwards the next year. For instance, New England, Tom Brady, they win the Super Bowl, that first Super Bowl. Mm-hmm. People forget the next year they didn't make the playoffs.
1: Oh, I totally forgot that.
0: So they missed the playoffs the next year and then came back and won the next two Super Bowls. The 49ers, the year that they won their first Super Bowl with Joe Montana, the next year they had a losing season and they were able to bounce back. So a lot of times what happens, it doesn't mean that New England won't be good down the road or the Bears with Caleb Williams won't be good down the road. But usually when a team has a jump like way beyond. I mean, last year, what was it? The Patriots went from 4 wins to 14. I mean, that just doesn't happen. Bears had everything go their way, turnover ratio, winning every single close game down the stretch. So especially with young quarterbacks, don't be surprised. Look what happened to the Commanders last year.
1: Yep.
0: 2 years ago, they're in the NFC Championship game. Last year, the wheels fell off. Daniels got hurt. And they completely folded.
1: Mm-hmm.
0: So look out for teams like New England, like the Bears, that had huge jumps a year ago. By the way, both with first-year coaches on that job. Vrabel,
1: right.
0: First year with New England. Obviously, Ben Johnson, first year with the Bears. That they could take a step backwards.
1: So let's talk about the Bears because, you know, they're an interesting team. They signed Kobe Bryant in the offseason. He's out for a while. That was supposed to be a huge pickup for them defensively. And they were a team last year that was not great defensively. And the Bears had to score a whole lot of points every week. And yes, everything went their way. Do you think, though, that this is a team with a quarterback on the rise, with a really, really good tight end, really good wide receiver, still a questionable defense, obviously a heck of a coach. Does this team continue to rise or do things start to go badly in Chicago? I'm just curious.
0: Look at that division. 2 years ago, the Lions are the talk of the NFL.
1: Mm-hmm.
0: How did last year go?
1: Mm-hmm.
0: Look at the Vikings under Kevin O'Connell. Up, down, up, down, up, down. It's a roller coaster ride. So the NFC North seems to have that going. Actually, the team that's been the most consistent have been the Packers.
1: Right.
0: But they really haven't had that breakout in the postseason. So I think the Bears are very much like the Lions. Both those teams have these prolific offenses that can just put up insane point totals, but do they have enough defense? I think if you want safe bets this year, we're going to obviously promote with Underdog. Take the overs in the Bears and Lions games this year. You're going to see a lot of points scored by these teams. You're also going to see a lot of points given up by both these teams. So I will be surprised if the Bears match what they did a year ago. That doesn't mean, again, I'm a big believer in Caleb Williams. Mm-hmm. I like his game. He's a bit of a risk taker. He's a little Brett Favre-ish in that way. Great things can happen. Also, disaster and things can happen. But most likely, the Bears are going to take a step back this year.
1: All right, I have another team to ask you about. I'm sorry?
2: I was just trying to get in your ear there. Yeah,
3: Oregon just turned it over.
1: Oregon just turned it over.
0: No. And that is going to be the game.
2: Minute 55 left on the clock. I think they still got timeouts, but
1: this game is over.
0: So this, I cannot overstate the magnitude of this loss. I mean, this is a disaster beyond belief. 23.5-point favorites against the Oklahoma State team on a 12-game losing streak.
1: That is, and Oregon did not look good last week. That is,
0: yeah, absolutely. And they didn't look good last week. And
1: either.
0: By the way, about Dante Moore, everyone just is like assuming that this guy's the number one pick in the draft. Here's the thing about Dante Moore. Maybe I'm a little bitter because he did start his career at UCLA and left out. He has never wowed me.

0: I mean, they'll show highlights of some great throws, especially down the field, and that he certainly has arm strength. But it to me, it's more than that. There's not, to me, a wow factor when it comes to Dante Moore's game. And this one, let's see, no team has ever snapped a 10-game losing streak with a win over a top 10 AP opponent. Ever.
1: Good for Oklahoma State. You know, this is so unfair of me because it wouldn't have been quite as bad, but it'd been pretty bad last week if Michigan did end up winning or losing to Western Michigan.
0: That would have been a disaster.
1: It would have been a disaster. And now I'm sitting here kind of like a little bit making fun of Oregon, and it's really not right of me. I kind of feel bad about it.
0: Well, this is good for college football.
1: That's good for college football.
0: You know, whether it would have been a Western Michigan win over Michigan, and certainly the Oregon fans are exiting, they're in shock.
1: They
0: can't believe this. They are losing to Oklahoma State. Minute 50 to go. Second down right now. They're in Oregon territory. This game, unless we have a turnover by Oklahoma State, this game is over.
1: Yeah, this one, wow. That is, well, that'll be our big, crazy upset of the weekend. I will say this for college football. We are just a couple weeks in, and we have had massive storylines every
0: huge.
1: Week. And we haven't even gotten to LSU versus SEC yet. I mean, there's
0: Tracy, I know you're an all sports fan. I know that. As am I, obviously. College football is my number one passion.
1: Okay.
0: And it just, and it's interesting because, you know, my school, UCLA, is not a great college football, college basketball more.
1: Right.
0: But I was raised a Trojan. My dad went to USC. So college football. I was raised a Trojan, became a Bruin. The pageantry and everything else, has it changed? Yeah, I can't say it hasn't changed with the professionalism and the NIL money and certainly the transfer portal where it seems like every single year you have a new team. UCLA alone this year had 42 transfers come in.
1: Wow.
0: You talk about challenges for these coaches. And so, you know, with due respect to Oregon, yeah, you have a returning quarterback, but there's a lot of new personnel at Oregon. And you don't know when you're bringing in players from all these different programs and they're college kids and you got to get them on the same page quickly.
1: That's early a very, in the very season, good point.
0: This is what we're seeing with Oregon. I mean, giving up 39 points to
2: and
0: Oklahoma
2: State. Mestemaker just picked up the first down. A minute 30, one timeout left for Oregon. Yeah. This is over.
0: Yep. It is over. Basically, they can run one play, timeout, and take a knee, and that game is going to be over. But this is the thing that Oregon didn't look like right last week against Boise. Boise's a good team, but Oregon at home did not look right, and obviously disastrous today. Defensively, Oregon has just been terrible in these first two games. And so this is an eye-opener. But again, with all these transfer players, it is hard to say. It's not like a buildup. Like, you know, you're building players over a couple of years and everything else. Totally out the window. This is why the Nick Sabans of the world said, I don't want any part of this. You know, where I have to worry about losing players if I don't play them enough. And then I have to go into the transfer portal to try to bring players in and hope that they all mesh. This is why Cignetti's been so effective in Indiana. Not only has he mastered this art of not only, you know, getting players to come to Indiana to play football, but getting the right players to come in that fit his system. And he doesn't miss a beat. And that's the great challenge for today's college football coach is trying to figure out a way to get all these different players, new players every year, and make it work. It's crazy.
1: It's a very good point because, you know, we see this in the NFL when it comes to trade deadlines and trades and everybody, they got to get this guy. Will he fit in the locker room? Will he fit in the system? That stuff actually really matters in football.
0: But these are kids.
1: And they're kids. So you add in the kids factor, and a lot of them are kids, and I'm not trying to be mean, but a lot of these kids are kids who transfer because they were mad they didn't get to play enough, and they had a bad day in practice, and then they got benched, and now they don't want to be there anymore. So it's a lot of personalities. You make a really, really good point on that.
0: Yeah, and Oregon is, it's official. They have run out the clock. So Oregon loses to a team that snaps a 12-game losing streak. Again, no team has ever snapped a losing streak of 10 or more games by beating an AP top 10 team until today. Oklahoma State did it with this victory over Oregon. Wow.
1: A tale of two Oklahoma schools today.
0: Woo!
1: One city in Oklahoma is going to be really happy, and one city, Norman, Oklahoma, not so much. I actually don't know where Oklahoma State is.
0: Oklahoma State is Stillwater, Oklahoma, and the fans predictably are flooding the field right now. What a win for Oklahoma State.
1: Flooding because of Stillwater?
0: Stillwater, Oklahoma.

0: Oh my, Stillwater, look at that.
1: So, I can't believe I didn't know it was Stillwater.
0: There it is. Yeah, first team ever to have a 10-game losing streak snapped by beating a top 10 team. And the fans are just flooding the field right now in Stillwater, Oklahoma. Stunning upset, stunning loss for Oregon. Wow.
1: I recommend that the kids in Norman, Oklahoma make their way over to Stillwater for the rest of their Saturday. I think it's going to be a lot more fun.
0: I don't think anyone could have predicted today, at the end of the day, the guys in Norman would go home sad and the fans in Stillwater would be celebrating. Nobody saw that happening.
1: You guys, that's the beauty of sports.
0: Yes.
1: And that is why they play the game. I absolutely love it. Okay. Back to the NFL, because I want to do our way too early Super Bowl picks. And I'm going to preface this with, earlier this week on my podcast, I did Super Bowl picks that I still stand by, but I can't decide. Do you think I'm allowed to make different ones?
0: No.
1: Okay.
0: No.
1: Then I'm going to
0: No. You have to be all in. This is why people say, well, I made out six brackets. There's no six brackets. No, you have to have one.
1: That's fair. So my pick, I'll just go ahead and say it. So my pick, and I do stand by, I mean, I still think this is a strong possibility. My pick was actually the Rams and the Bills, with the Bills winning.
0: That is very interesting, because did you enter your pick on our list out there?
1: No.
0: The control room?
1: I did not.
2: It's taped now, so.
0: You did not put your picks down?
1: No one told me about it.
0: What?
1: Oh,
0: Are you going to give her a chance? They've only had two games.
2: It's taped. That's not up to me. That's up to a much higher power than
0: I think
2: me.
0: That's Dan controls that.
1: All right, well, somebody get me in touch with Dan.
0: Honestly, my pick is the Rams and Bills.
1: Is it really?
0: Yes.
1: That's amazing.
0: That's unbelievable. And by the way, these are the two favorites going into the season, before, obviously, the Rams debacle that we saw. And then, of course, what I said earlier, see, I'm already having regret. Of course, I've never been right when it comes to one of these things. Yep. I'll tell you the team that I think is going to be the surprise team.
1: Okay.
0: The team that I'm really in on this year are the Bengals. Okay. I think that Joe Burrow will be the league MVP. I still believe Joe Burrow is the best quarterback in this league.
1: I can accept that.
0: He just has to stay on the field. And I think the Bengals are the team that's going to open a lot of eyeballs, because the Bengals were there for a couple of years. They went to the Super Bowl, lost to the Rams. I think the Bengals are going to have a big year this year, because I do believe Joe Burrow is going to stay upright. Of course, that's like the kiss of death. He'll go down in the first game.
1: Don't say that. God forbid. I don't want that to happen.
0: No. I'm the worst prognosticator out there. But if Joe Burrow is healthy, if he can stand upright throughout the season, I think the Bengals win that division. And I have them in the AFC championship game against the Bills.
1: Oh, okay. That's totally fair. Not the Houston Texans, but the Bengals. Well, I mean, the Bengals, to their credit, actually did the things in this offseason they needed to do to improve the team. They shored up the offensive line somewhat. They made the defense a little bit better. I agree with you. I think Joe Burrow is the best quarterback in this league. He's got some tremendous pieces around him. So you're right. If he can stay upright, there is no reason the Bengals can't be in the AFC championship game against the Bills.
0: It's amazing. Great minds think alike. You and I have the same two teams in the Super Bowl. How'd that work?
1: Do you think the Bills would win that, or the Rams?
0: I believe, I'm trying to remember what I put down there. I know I had the Bills and Rams. I have to look over there. Will the Bills win it? No, I think the Rams were going to win the Super Bowl. Again, they'd be playing, obviously, on their home field at SoFi Stadium, where they won the Super Bowl 5 years ago. But I just cannot imagine Josh Allen never getting to a Super Bowl.
1: I know that. I feel like that would be
0: terrible.
1: He's
0: won a lot of postseason games. He just couldn't beat the Chiefs.
1: And then last year, he couldn't beat the Broncos in the division series. He had like five interceptions.
0: Yeah, that was unfortunate.
1: I think this is a case. We were talking earlier about Kyle Whittingham not ripping Bryce Underwood, and I'm not ripping Josh Allen, but this is a case where the quarterback play is the thing that has pretty much kept them from going to the Super Bowl. He's been tremendous, tremendous. And there have been those AFC championship games where he's amazing for quarters 2, 3, and 4, but he was so bad in quarter one that they could never get back.
0: And when people talk about, you know, elite quarterbacks in this league, Josh Allen has had a lot of success in the postseason. He's had some great games in the postseason. He just couldn't beat the Chiefs. And so it's not like Lamar Jackson, who hasn't done much of anything in the postseason, or a Dak Prescott has done much of nothing, or Justin Herbert, who doesn't even have a single win. How do people rate Justin top five quarterback? How can he be a top five quarterback when he never won a single playoff game?
1: I don't know. People get so mad at me about this, but I want it to be
0: better. Well, Monty will get mad at you right now.
1: But the thing is, I want him

0: to be great because of Jim Harbaugh. Yeah. And I want Jim Harbaugh to win a Super Bowl because that is what he really, really wants. And I want whatever Jim Harbaugh wants. But I don't get it with Justin Herbert. But I'm hoping that this is the year he proves me wrong.
1: Well, the interesting thing about the Chargers is you bring in Mike McDaniel as your new offensive coordinator. He's a running guy. And by the way, that's what Jim Harbaugh wants to do. He likes to run the football.
0: Yep.
1: So the Mike McDaniel hire makes a lot of sense because that's his area of expertise. Obviously, when he was with the 49ers, he was the running game coordinator. He made Debo Samuel into this hybrid that had that superstar season he had that year. But I don't know where that puts Justin Herbert. I mean, is he just going to be a facilitator, a handoff guy? Is he going to make big plays? Because ultimately, if you're going to go deep in the playoff, your quarterback's got to make plays.
0: Yep.
1: Mahomes makes plays.
0: Yep.
1: That's why Mahomes has 3 Super Bowl wins. That's why he's been to 5 Super Bowls, is that he makes plays. And that's what your great quarterbacks have to do. If you want to be an elite quarterback, you got to be able to make big plays in the big games.
0: This is true. And speaking of people who make big plays, when we come back here on Fox Football Saturday, we are going switching sports for a minute to talk about Shohei Ohtani, who is on the IL and not making any plays right now for the Dodgers. We will be right back with Fox Sports Saturday.
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37: 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This is Fox Football Saturday, but we are going to talk for a minute about one Shohei Ohtani. He's now on the IL. I would say mistakes made all around by the organization, probably by Shohei. This was the learning year, his first year as a two-way player for a full year with the Dodgers. But Steve, what do you think went wrong? And I mean, I don't think we should all overreact to this, but what do you think went wrong, and what do you think happens in these next couple months?
38: All right, so we know that Shohei, who's done everything possible, went into the season knowing that he was going to be healthy enough to start the season as a starting pitcher.
37: Yes.
38: And it was a very simple formula. He wants to win the Cy Young Award, okay? Mm-hmm. In order for him to be in the conversation with the Cy Young Award, he needed to start at least 30 games, 180 innings.
37: Mm-hmm.
38: All right? 6-inning start. And when you look at his every game, 6 innings, mm-hmm. he was on.

0: back to being a starter at the end of his career, but he did it successfully. Imagine Shohei as your closer. Imagine that. And because of the Shohei rule that allows him to come in and out as a pitcher and it not affect his position as the DH on the team. So remember, he's got 7 years left on his contract with the Dodgers. They got a long way to go on this deal.
1: Yeah.
0: And so they're going to have to really sit down with him and say, the idea of you being a starting pitcher doesn't work for us, because if you get hurt and now you're not even in our lineup, that can't happen. So it's going to be very interesting, the Dodger approach to Shohei, to try to reason with him of what is the best thing moving forward if he wants to continue to be a pitcher.
1: And it's after his first season, and I knew that no one would listen to me on this, but after that first season, the 50-50 season, I said, does he really need to pitch? Can he? I mean, he's so good.
0: He wants to pitch.
1: I know, and that's what it is.
0: Because he still, wants to pitch. Mentally, he is a pitcher.
1: Of course.
0: That's what he thinks of.
1: And that's why. And that's why. But that was kind of the thing. We are going to go to my favorite everything, Monty Bolaños. Just like, you're my Shohei.
2: I love that. You're just trying to butter me up because of your Justin Herbert comments. That's what it is. And you know what? I get it. It's fine. You guys, I don't have an answer as to why we all believe so much in Justin Herbert. I think he passes the eye test.
0: Well,
2: for a
0: again,
2: lot of people.
0: He looks the part.
2: He looks and he throws. When he does those throws that are just like beautifully put with an arm that you're like, if everyone had an arm like Justin Herbert, man, like what could other quarterbacks do? But you're right. Like, there's no reason aside from him passing the eye test, because he doesn't have the records. He doesn't have the wins when they matter. He doesn't come back when the team is down and puts the team on his shoulders
0: a
2: lot.
0: Is this year eight? Seven or eight?
2: Yeah.
0: I mean, he is well into his career now and still has zero postseason wins.
2: I know.
0: And the last two postseason games have been atrocious.
2: But this year with McDaniel, with Harbaugh, it's going to be it, guys. This was the one.
1: This is the one.
2: This is the one, all right? Don't worry. I'm a little worried. Let's not talk about it anymore. Okay, guys, let's check in on what's going on in college football right now. Oklahoma State pulled off the upset over number 6 Oregon. Cowboys quarterback Drew Mestemaker, 26 of 43, 317 yards, 2 touchdowns, 2 interceptions. He also had 6 carries for 109 yards and 1 touchdown. The Ducks had the ball with about 2 minutes to go, and then they fumbled it. Oklahoma State gets the win. Dante Moore, 14 of 29, 191 yards and 2 touchdowns. The Oklahoma State coach, I'm blanking on his name, but they interviewed him right after. And he was so emotional.
1: Aww.
2: It was so sweet. He couldn't even get the words out. And he had his glasses on. I was like, yeah, keep those glasses on. I can tell you're getting emotional. They already stormed the field. You know, field goal post came down. The whole thing. Another upset. Michigan defeated number 11 Oklahoma 17-10 in this one. Sooners did lose their standout linebacker Kip Lewis, who sustained a knee injury in the first quarter. Did not return. Something to keep an eye on. Right now, Kentucky leads number 12 Alabama 17-13 at the half. They hit a field goal right before halftime. Also at the half, Arizona leads number 15 BYU 17-14. Number 19 Washington is up on Utah State 10-7. They're early in the third quarter. All number 17 SMU against UC Davis 35-0 with about 1 minute to go in the first half. News out of the NFL, Texans and CJ Stroud are tabling their contract extension talks until after the season, according to ESPN. Yeah, they probably want to see what he does, as you guys talked about. He needs to step it up. Falcons starting quarterback Cooper Rush, who's replacing the injured Tua Tagovailoa, experienced back spasms at practice. He is still going to start Sunday against Pittsburgh. When we look at Major League Baseball, the Padres right now lead the Giants 6-3 in San Francisco, top of the sixth inning. Royals and Red Sox are tied at 1, bottom of the sixth. Marlins lead the Dodgers 3-2 after 4 innings in Miami. And the Twins are up on the Guardians 4-1, top of the fifth inning, while the Cubs officially defeated the Pirates 4-3. Guys, it's a busy day.
1: It sure is.
2: It's a lot going on. And right back to you.
0: Oh, by the way, I do want to give credit. Eric Morris is the coach at Oklahoma State.
2: Thank you.
0: He came from North Texas. Before that, he was at Incarnate Word, but this is just an unbelievable upset.
2: No, unbelievable. Like, the emotion was so real. Was so real that he didn't even know what to say.
1: We love it. Yeah. We love it. Football is back.
2: Football's back.
1: And with football being back, we are going to bring in our next guest, who is just fantastic. NFL Media's

0: Greg Rosenthal, friend of mine, Dodger fan. Greg, welcome to the show.
1: Yeah, I don't know what it's like talking to you, not sitting next to you at a Dodgers game. We'll see how this goes.
0: I know. A week ago at this time, we were at a Dodgers game, watching a Michigan game on my phone. But Greg, so a lot has happened, though, in the NFL since then. And oddly enough, there have been two games. Somehow it feels like there have been seven. I don't know why. These two games feels like there has been so much. Greg, as we look at the rest of the weekend, what are you looking for? You know what? I'm going to rephrase that question. As you look at the rest of the weekend, I think probably the most important game or two most important games would be Bills-Houston and Broncos-Chiefs. I earlier said Bills-Texans could be an AFC Championship preview. It might be too early. What are your thoughts?
1: I like that. I like going bold right off the top. I got you. The Texans going to the Super Bowl. I think C.J. Stroud's number is only going to go up this year. And he's supported by, of course, one of the best defenses I've literally ever seen. Everyone back. So young, so tough. But I agree. Like, those are two grown teams with a lot of players that have been on the rosters for a long time. And so I'm looking forward to that one more than any.
2: Greg, I just can't let go of this 49er-Rams game. Everything leading up to this game, we're here in L.A., and I do L.A. TV and everything else, and we were hearing constantly from Sean McVay about this two-year research on how to approach this game and everything else, and they literally did not show up for this game. Did not show up at all for this game. It was a mail-in effort at best for the Rams, and they couldn't get out of there. I'm trying to think of the last time I saw a team run out the clock at the end of a game with 4 minutes to go to get out of there as fast as they could. I've never seen that before. So the Rams basically forfeited this first game. This is not taken away from the 49ers. Obviously, if the 49ers can stay healthy, they're a legitimate contender to win that NFC West. But the idea of the Rams just mailing in this game and just can't get out of there fast enough, is this just an aberration? Will the Rams be okay? Because for some reason, when I was watching Matthew Stafford in this game, he did not look right. Whether that was jet lag or a 38-year-old quarterback that may be going off the cliff, what is your ultimate takeaway about where the Rams go after this embarrassing debacle that they put on display in Melbourne?
1: Yeah, I think they mismanaged the travel situation, of course, where it all made sense to them scientifically. But the fact is, you're just on an airplane not moving that long, even if you're not jet lagged. Like, Matthew Stafford's body was there on the plane. A lot of the players said they didn't sleep. Fred Warner of the 49ers said that the Rams withered by the end of that game. And I just think they didn't have the energy. I think the Stafford question is a good one. Of course, he's going to be better in future weeks. But if you look at the rest of his career, like, he's never had an MVP vote before. He's never had an all-pro vote before. And him being one of the best quarterbacks in the league is integral to them being that Super Bowl title champion, you know, at the end of the year. If they end up being a team with a very good Matthew Stafford, but maybe closer to where he has been throughout his career, then they're not going to necessarily win that division.
0: When you look at that Chiefs-Broncos game that I brought up, obviously this is a big one for Mahomes. He's coming back from injury. I actually think this is a pretty big game for Bo Nix to show that it wasn't just an aberration in the playoffs, that he is fully healthy. What do you want to see from him on Monday night to show that the Broncos are a contender to potentially go deep in the playoffs as well?
1: Yeah, it's a great call, because you got to forget that he had multiple surgeries this offseason. He gets Jalen Waddle. He has all the continuity. I think they're catching the Chiefs at a perfect time with Mahomes just coming back from an injury, integrating all these rookies into the lineup. It really sets up in a way for Denver, if they want to go win this division, stealing a game on the road, which is what the 49ers did as well. That counted as a home game for the Rams. That is a huge advantage right off the bat. And there are way more questions, way more new starters, way more uncertainty with the Chiefs, whereas the Broncos are basically bringing back all their starters and Jalen Waddle added to the mix.
2: All right, Greg, I want to ask about a team that some people, to my surprise, are really buying into right now. The Cowboys. 2 years ago, I picked the Cowboys to win the Super Bowl. We'll see how that worked out. Cowboys have not even been to the conference championship game since the 95 season. They opened on the road against the Giants, and I'm a big believer that John Harbaugh, a great person, by the way, is one of the most overrated coaches in the NFL, and he proved that with Lamar Jackson in Baltimore. The idea he's going to turn around the fortunes of the Giants, to me, is delusional. But do you buy into the Cowboys? Do you think this could be a year where everything actually rolls the

0: right way for the Cowboys.
1: I do, and yet I still trust the Eagles more in that division. I think Harbaugh is going to be a floor raiser, just get them confident, and they do have good talent on the defensive side, especially up front. So that's the matchup I'm looking for in this game. The Cowboys lost their best offensive lineman, Tyler Smith, for about a month, and this is an offensive line, to me, that's going to make or break whatever your predictions are for the Cowboys this year, because they have a lot of young talent, a lot of high draft picks, so they could be as good as a top 5-8 offensive line, but they really haven't showed it. They haven't been healthy enough. If they're good, then Dak Prescott and Pickens and CeeDee Lamb are just going to eat.
2: So you mentioned the Eagles, and, you know, Eagles fans, I read something funny the other day that for Eagles fans, winning the Super Bowl is not their greatest joy. Their greatest joy is telling you why they're not going to win the Super Bowl. But I have seen, which I thought was pretty funny. Jason Gay, Wall Street Journal, wrote that. It was pretty fantastic. You look at this Eagles team. They now bring in a new offensive coordinator. They don't have A.J. Brown, which they think is a good thing. They're getting picked a lot to go to the Super Bowl. Are they a Super Bowl contender again?
1: Absolutely. Because if you look at the rosters in the NFL and you just drafted on, okay, who are the 15 best players on each team?
2: Mm-hmm.
1: You like the Rams and the Eagles would probably be the two teams that would go first. Seahawks would be in that mix. They are talented. I always look at line play first on both sides of the ball. They got a ton of talent. And I look at this game, for instance, this weekend against Washington, and that was the one that really surprised me when I just looked at the numbers. I'm like, I think Philadelphia is going to smoke them. It might take Jalen Hurts a little while to get going in this new offense, but they've shown they can win a Super Bowl with Jalen Hurts playing pretty mediocre for most of the regular season as long as he can turn it on at the end. So I am a big believer that they'll bounce back. And for them, bouncing back is what? Like 13 wins? They won 11 games last year. They never don't win 11 games under Nick Sirianni.
0: All right, so Dante Moore looked awful today. So much for him being the runaway favorite to be the number one overall pick. Maybe he still will be, but certainly didn't look like it today for Oregon and that disastrous loss to Oklahoma State. So instead of asking you about who do you think is going to be in the Super Bowl, I'm more concerned with who's going to be the worst team in the league, who's going to have that number one pick, a choice of all these quarterbacks. I mean, is it Miami? Is it Atlanta? Jets are always in the conversation. Greg, who do you believe will end up with the number one pick in the 2027 NFL draft?
1: I do believe Tua Tagovailoa is going to be connected to one of the two teams that's picking first. So it's either Atlanta, who is now down to their third quarterback, and you heard that in the update that Cooper Rush isn't even healthy already going into week one. I question if they're trying to win. But the team that's literally trying to lose is Miami. They are paying more money to Tua Tagovailoa this year than the rest of their offense combined. They are paying more money on the cap to players not on the roster than the guys on the roster. It is as much of a reset tanking type of year. I know the players and the coaches are trying to win games, but in terms of the approach the organization took, like, they're the only ones that to me look like they're trying to lose, and so I would go with the Dolphins.
2: Greg, you have been awesome as always. I hope you heard us talk about our Shohei Ohtani. You guys make sure you listen to Greg on the NFL Daily Podcast. Thank you so much for joining us. Enjoy the rest of week one, Greg. And
1: all right, see you guys.
2: Bye. And everybody, we will be back with our feel good story of the week.
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13: Listening to Fox Football Saturday. We've had so much to talk about that I haven't been able to properly compliment Chris Perfett on the fantastic music as always, but there's just been so much to discuss with football being back. I am Tracy Sandler with Steve Hartman, with Monse Bolaños, Brandon Deutsch. I mentioned Chris Perfett. 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Right after the show, it'll be posted. 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Follow the feed, and you will find today's full show posted right after we get off the air. And with that, it's about time for our feel-good story of the week. Steve, would you like to go first this week?
14: I would like to. Turn on my mic, and yes, I would like to go first. And by the way, we just saw it here. So a week ago, we could have had the really good feel-good story for Western Michigan. Mm-hmm. To go into the Big House and somehow beat Michigan would have been one of the great upsets, obviously, in the history of college football.
13: Oh, well.
14: And you're thinking, well, that was the one chance of really getting a huge, mm-hmm. like a legitimate, like, that's a once-in-a-lifetime. And then we have what happened today with Oklahoma State and Oregon. This is a feel-good story. Greg Morris takes over a program that used to be a really successful program at Oklahoma State for years and years and years, and then they completely fell off the rails. And then he was brought in as a new coach, inherits a team that finished last year with 11 straight losses, loses his first game this year. Looks like it's going to be a long season. Here come the mighty Oregon Ducks, 6th in the country, and everyone's expecting this game to be an absolute blowout. Mm-hmm. And as we were saying, as we watched the end of this game, with the fans flooding onto the field, an emotional coach, first win at Oklahoma State, and it's against a team that's in the top 10. First team ever to snap a double-digit losing streak by beating a top 10 ranked team it's just a feel-good story because it's what makes sports special. It's the upset. It's the underdog that every once in a while a miracle happens. Mm-hmm. And that's exactly what happened in Stillwater, Oklahoma today.
13: I love that it was feel good and watching everybody rush the field. I mean,

0: was really, it was pretty cool to watch. Not so much for the Oregon Ducks, but it was pretty good for Oklahoma State.
1: Really good.
0: My feel-good story of the week is the 49ers in Melbourne, and I don't mean the game. That was great for them and all. But, you know, they went there early, and as we talked about earlier, it wasn't just acclimating and getting rested. They did so much in the community throughout Melbourne. They did so much with the fans. They immersed themselves in the culture, and that was pretty cool to see, and I give them a lot of credit for doing that, because you could just go early, acclimate, but they really took their time to get to know the city, to ingratiate themselves with the fans, and it was a cool thing to watch. It really was. It was a cool thing to watch. Even the little things that you would see on social media with players going to see kangaroos and koalas and everybody talking about coffee, because coffee is a big thing in Melbourne, and all the coffee that they've had. And I think Kyle Shanahan was as relaxed on this trip as I've seen him in a very long time, making the jokes about the time change. And as reported by Nick Wagner, who covers the Niners for ESPN, he got back on Friday in time to go to his son's football game on Friday night, which was really cool. So that's kind of my feel-good story of the week. I think it was fun to see that, a great way, really, to start the season. And then the rest of my feel good is that football is back, and there's just something about football in the air that just makes everybody happy, at least everybody in this particular studio.
1: Everybody in this country, that is for sure. Football rules, no question about that. By the way, the 49ers, and I agree with you, they did everything they needed to do because, let's face it, it was not a good offseason.
0: No, it was
1: the
0: not.
1: The Jed York situation was a debacle.
0: Yes.
1: The Kyle Shanahan cover-up on his accident was a debacle. So, and then, of course, obviously all the injuries the 49ers
0: Brandon
1: suffered a year ago. And Kyle Shanahan was his best coaching job ever last year. I mean, yeah, to overcome all the injuries they had to be a 12-1 team was remarkable. So they did what they had to do. And the NFL's very happy about that. NFL's not happy with the Rams in any way. They didn't show up in Australia. They didn't participate in everything they were hoping the Rams would participate in, and then they didn't even show up for the game, and they couldn't get out of there fast enough. The Rams really embarrassed themselves. So I don't know if this is going to create good karma for the 49ers, bad karma for the Rams. We got a long way to go to find out.
0: Coming up next, you have Buck Rising and Jason Fitz. I'm Tracy Sandler, Steve Hartman, Fox Football Saturday. We will talk to you next week.
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2: 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And I just feel like I'll be fine like if someone just hears me talk.
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12: In college football, Oklahoma State pulled it off.
13: Quack, quack, and that is that. The Cowboys do their talking on the scoreboard with a 39-31 upset victory over number 6 Oregon as the students storm the field in what is certainly one of the biggest wins in Oklahoma State history.
12: Dave Hunziker from Learfield on the call. Cowboys quarterback Drew Mestemaker was 26 of 43 for 317 yards, 2 touchdowns, 2 interceptions. He also had 6 carries for 109 yards and 1 touchdown. Michigan already defeated number 11 Oklahoma 17-10. Right now, number 12 Alabama losing to Kentucky 17-13. Halfway through the third quarter, late in the third quarter, where number 15 BYU leads Arizona 21-17. In baseball, Padres are up on the Giants 7-3, bottom of the seventh inning in San Francisco. I'm Monty Bolaños.
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18: I'm going to be honest with y'all. 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We get first shot at it. And if you'd have asked me coming into today what one result I was sure we wouldn't be talking about, it was Oregon falling to Oklahoma State for the first time ever. A team on a double-digit losing streak beats a top 10 team to end that losing streak. Oregon goes down. Oklahoma State gets the win. He's Buck Rising. I'm Jason Fitz. Buck, I mean, Oregon played terribly in week one against Boise State, and I looked at it and said, don't worry about it. They'll fix it week two against Oklahoma. And instead, they come – Oklahoma State, I should say. And instead, they come out against Oklahoma State, and they just, again, look slow. They look late. They look outmatched. They look disinterested. Dante Moore doesn't look good. Bam! That is the methodology for an upset. Oregon goes down. I'm stunned.
19: I'm stunned by Dan Lanning. We're going to talk about Dante.

0: more later in the show, because I saw one guy who could potentially be vying to be a first round draft pick in the NFL draft, and it wasn't the guy that everybody thinks is going to be the number one overall pick in this particular game. But Dan Lanning, what is he doing going for it in the fourth quarter inside of his own 50-yard line, inside of his own 40-yard line? Kentucky just scored a touchdown. Oh, no, I'm sorry. I'm looking at highlights. That scared me. All right. I got too many screens in front of me. God, I love doing the show when college football is on, but it is disorienting on a number of different fronts. So we are keeping tabs on the Alabama-Kentucky game for you as well. I could not believe that after they were unable to complete a pass on third down, with as much as Dante Moore and that Oregon offensive line had struggled in protection, that Dan Lanning did something that I just believe to be reckless. Just outright reckless. Like, you, if you are playing the percentage chances, and I understand that there is some, you can't over analyze, overthink so many of the decisions that football coaches get put in front of them, especially with the way that we've really advanced in how we are able to analyze decision making in real time in football games, right? Baseball does the numerical statistics and tracking better than everybody. Basketball, there's of course all manner of different efficiency ratings and different things that you could look at. In football, we really boil it down to playing the percentage chances in game. When you talk about the analytical decisions that are made in game, there's not a single person that would have told Dan Lanning to go for that, right? Like, that's just Dan Lanning going a bit AWOL. And I guess you can't go AWOL if you're the head coach and that's your call to make. But what a resoundingly stupid decision from a person that we all believe to be, I mean, we know to be intelligent and strategic and tactical. That was everything but, that was desperate. Oregon looked desperate today after playing the way that they did against Boise State, and as you mentioned, surviving. And then coming in here today to OK State on the road, Oklahoma State, if I'm not mistaken, they hadn't beat an FBS program in 21 games. They just lost to Tulsa last week.
1: Yep.
0: And Oregon at one point in time was the number two ranked team in the country. And again, preseason AP poll, whatever. Whatever. Like, Indiana went up from 6 to 5 in week one ahead of week two by nature of beating North Texas. I did not think that that was something that would warrant an advancement in the AP poll when it came out this past week. And I probably thought they were a top five team in the country anyway, so whatever. These things work themselves out. But Oregon, frauds? At minimum, reckless and stupid today at maximum. It's insane, especially with the way that Oklahoma State really left the game open for Oregon at any point. It was kind of a different version, a higher end version, Fitzy, of that Florida State SMU game from the other night, where one team feels like they're lucky to be in the game and the other team is presented chance after chance after chance to take the game away from the inferior opponent. And just never really does. Now, not to the extreme of 4 turnovers in favor of Florida State, and they just can't win the football games. It's mind-numbingly stupid if you are a Florida State fan, a conversation for another day. But I did not recognize the Dan Lanning that I saw pacing the sidelines today, especially with the uncharacteristic penalties that his team was taking against, again, a program that has been down tremendous for a long, long time.
1: Especially coming off the week one struggle against Boise. Like, you could sell me that they went in and won by 70 and all of a sudden week one and now they were just lethargic coming into week two because who cares? But they already got their wake-up call. They got their freebie wake-up call. They went into this, by the way, Buck and Fitz presented by Underdog, Unleash Your Dog. Underdogs in this, they went in some sports books a 23.5-point favorite. Like, Oklahoma State was a 23.5-point underdog coming into this game. And they get the win against a team that should have already been sort of awakened. The belly of the beast should have already been poked. You mentioned Dan Lanning. I don't think we necessarily hold Dan Lanning to the same standard that we would hold him were he the head coach of a program that just had, I don't want to say higher expectations, but a fan base that was as impatient as some SEC schools. Like, if Dan Lanning

0: was the coach of the exact same results, exact same everything, and he was the coach at Alabama. He's the coach at Texas. He's the coach at Georgia. We would absolutely be destroying him for coming in with the returning quarterback that is, according to every mock draft, supposed to be the number one overall. A returning quarterback that is supposed to be such a great flavor of ice cream that he came back to college football to avoid the Jets so he could be the number one overall pick this year. You got your quarterback coming back for a lot of money. You have a ton of talent that has cost you a ton of money on the defensive side of the ball. You got speed all over the place, and you are Oregon. You are a program that is supposed to constantly be in the national championship conversation, and instead you get it taken to you by Oklahoma State the week after you were slow against Boise. Like, that's a real issue. If this was Sark, if this was anybody else at a higher profile, I don't want to say higher profile because that's not, you know what I'm saying here. Like, the expectation in Oregon should be the same that the expectation is for Alabama, Georgia, for Texas, for these national championship caliber teams. And it clearly isn't, because we allow Dan Lanning, as a general college football population, to lose a lot of games they shouldn't lose. And we just say, oh, we'll get them next year. Oregon will be good next year.
1: It is one of those programs that there's always a level of conversation, and I think it's earned, right? I mean, they're a quality program. The talent on Oregon indisputably is pro caliber, especially that defensive line unit. The offensive line today just piss poor. I couldn't believe how regularly they were getting beaten by Oklahoma State up front. That was one of the more stunning results. I don't think that would continue, but especially because Dan Lanning and that Oregon football team, I know they're not the similar, exactly the same as like what Mario Cristobal was able to build there, but it's a similar ethos, right? You build through the trenches. Their offensive line, their defensive line are two of the things that they are most proud of, the physicality that they bring to the game. They got out-muscled today. Eric Morris, we'll talk about Drew Mestemaker later in the show, or we can talk about Drew Mestemaker now for all I care. He was awesome. He was a dog out there, especially that helicopter rushing touchdown a la Will Levis-esque, but in a good way, not Will Levis-esque in a bad way, that I enjoyed seeing. I'm sure he doesn't feel great after that. I'm sure the coach would like for him to take a little bit of care of himself. That's Eric Morris's first win for the Cowboys this season, after losing by double digits, I repeat to you, to Tulsa. They went 1-11 last year as a football program. Dan Lanning, I think, will be dogged today. Now, Monday morning, he benefits, I think, from the timing of this loss, because Monday morning, what happens? We all turn the page. Tomorrow is the first real day of NFL football. We've had two games in the NFL season so far, but tomorrow, or rather Monday, is the first reaction Monday to NFL football, and so Dan Lanning will very quickly be an afterthought, I think, and will look to rebound in Big Ten play. But even by the standard at which we hold them, which is championship contender, college football playoff contender, they have a lot of problems right now that they just simply should not have, given the veteran nature of their roster, given the respect, and again, earned and deserved respect that coaching staff has. Today was the outlier. I say that even in the aftermath of the Boise State win, quote unquote, a win, one of the wins that feels like a loss, I'm sure. But like you mentioned, Fitzy, teachable moments out of that Boise State result. There were a few fleeting moments for Dante Moore in this game, but there's a lot of reasons to be concerned about the team that at one point was the number two team in the country.
0: Again, and look, we've been squarely in agreement on this. The preseason polls are just such a joke in college football. And I realize that everybody has to start out the year with a bit of a clean slate, but the expectations are part of why Oregon started the season as the number two team in the country. And now two straight weeks just haven't looked like they were any part of that. And I am so willing to excuse that if we were looking at a new quarterback. Now, this is where obviously new coordinators matter, and it should be pointed out, offensive coordinator for Oregon last year is now the head coach of a Kentucky team that currently, as we sit right now, is beating Alabama by one. So, certainly the attrition, Oregon also lost their defensive coordinator. So the attrition of coaches is significant. I understand it's significant. I also, frankly, don't care. Like, when you are, I would care a lot more

0: if Oregon opened the season against Indiana, then I'd say, okay, attrition of offensive coordinator, defensive coordinator, that matters. I would care if they open against great teams. They open against Boise State, and now to your point, an Oklahoma State team that hasn't won in 74,000 years, right? So when you are looking at that sort of a loss, that just hits different. Everything about it hits different. All right, we got a lot of college football we're going to break down. He's Buck Rising. I'm Jason Fitz. Not the least of which is a huge win that changed the narrative for the entire country for one team. We'll tell you about it, and we'll get you caught up on an upset brewing against Alabama. That's all coming up. Buck and Fitz hanging out with you on Fox Sports Radio.
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13: It's Buck and Fitz on Fox Sports Radio. Feeling froggy, I'm not going to lie. Something hits different when we know that college football is here for us. We're with you every single Saturday from 6 to 8 p.m. Eastern. He's Buck Rising. I'm Jason Fitch. And got, you know, we've had an upset trying to brew, but it looks like maybe they're running out of steam. Kentucky now trailing Alabama 23-17. And Kentucky just goes for a fake punt. Does not fool Alabama at all. So you mentioned earlier recklessness with Dan Lanning in his own territory. Kentucky trying to get it done right there. Did not fool Alabama. Alabama's going to take over with great field position. And now the Crimson Tide with the 23-17 lead currently over Kentucky. About 49 seconds to go in the third, Buck. I mean, you could just feel Alabama fans just getting angrier and angrier throughout the course of this game as they just haven't been able to get much done against Kentucky.
14: They just ripped off a 34-yard touchdown run, too, as far as this Alabama possession goes. So we are now pending extra point 29-17.
13: You are ahead of me. You are ahead
14: I know,
13: of
14: that
13: me.
14: Never happens. It never happens. Kroger Field keeping tabs on it for you in this SEC opener for both teams, Alabama and Kentucky. It was an upset watch, and I don't know. I didn't see the point spread before this game kicked off. I know that it was a shorter line for a couple of different reasons. Kentucky's got this fun transfer quarterback, Kenny Minchie, formerly of Notre Dame. Will Stein has been talking a lot, right? Got a lot of headlines leading up to this game, and I'm sure the administrators at Lexington did not love the idea of him telling all of the students to bring flasks, sneak flasks into the stadium, and things like that, yell obscenities at their opposition, what have you. It looks like the running back for Alabama might have stepped out of bounds. They're reviewing that touchdown right now. So, again, we will keep you updated as this thing rolls along. I'm also watching Vanderbilt lose to Delaware currently in the third quarter, start of the third quarter. Here in Nashville, where I'm sitting, which is a different kind of science experiment unto itself.
13: What's the score there?
14: I've got 17-14 Blue Hens. A continued quarterback rotation that Clark Lee is trying because they've got this the highest ranked recruit in Vanderbilt program history, Jared Curtis, but for some reason they continue to split reps with,

0: guy named Blaze Berlowitz, who, despite
1: because
0: his fun name,
1: great name,
0: not great quarterback play, and they should just start the five-star freshman the way that Tennessee did and kind of take their lumps. But again, they are trailing by three to Delaware at home, 3rd and 11, Vandy.
1: You mentioned the spread earlier. We're presented by Underdog. Unleash your dog. Kentucky was a 10.5-point dog coming into this game. Now, all of a sudden, as we await whatever this replay looks like, Kentucky, which has very much had opportunity. They've had opportunity throughout this game. They've had some opportunities to force some turnovers that were dropped. It's really been sloppy football. It's been sloppy football by both sides, but sloppy football by Alabama and Kentucky. Both. Kentucky's going to watch it. We're going into the fourth quarter. There's still plenty of time left in this game. But if Kentucky loses this game, they're going to watch this back and try and figure out how the hell they managed to let this one slip away. They've certainly been in the right spot to win this football game. And I think Stein, you know, I understand he's talking his talk. He's also trying to go out and establish a new identity of who he is as a Kentucky coach. So this is the risk you take when you talk your talk, right? But at the end of the day, if you can't swaggy walk in the first time you're playing Alabama, then, I mean, it's never going to get easier to swaggy walk in depending on how this thing goes. So I actually don't fault the confidence going into it. I don't know that I love giving billboard material. That being said, if you're Alabama fans, you're frustrated that this thing is even coming down to this level of close as the game wears on. The other big outcome today was Michigan, and Michigan goes out and gets a big upset win over Oklahoma. And I say big like that because Bryce Underwood played like garbage last week in the extra second game that caused everybody to lose their damn minds. Well, today, Michigan was much better against a much better team. They showed much more. Bryce Underwood played like a much different quarterback, and all of a sudden, Michigan gets a win. Underwood still wasn't great. Michigan wasn't great, but they were taking on a hell of an Oklahoma team.
2: He had 9 completions again today. 9.
1: But they're taking on. They were a heavy underdog against the number 11 team in the country. It's a big win for Michigan.
0: The refs overturned that Alabama touchdown, by the way. I did not think there was enough to overturn that based on the replays that we were seeing. But 23-17 right now, Will Stein's team gets another chance trying to keep Alabama out of the end zone. But he's glad he's not still at Oregon today, Will Stein. Michigan, I don't know. I mean, it's a weird college football season, right? Week one was filled with a number of different weirdness and, of course, highlighted by the Michigan-Western Michigan result. And it's true that Bryce Underwood did outplay John Mateer today, the Oklahoma quarterback who's played significantly more football, who's been in college football as long as I can remember at this point. But I don't think that was some kind of statement win for Michigan. The Big House is a difficult place to play. I understand it's a top 11 team in the country coming into your house as heavy underdogs, given the way that you stole a win, right? You did not win the game other than a clerical error that allowed you to win the game that we've since, you know, gone back and said, no, we're not going to look at the time on the field. We're going to look at the time on the broadcast feed and all these different things that have needed to be metered out in the aftermath of Michigan, Western Michigan. This was not some kind of statement win by Michigan as a whole today. Their defense played well. Their defense played very well against an Oklahoma offense that is their better. Oklahoma's defense, I thought, played admirably, but without any kind of scoring competency, any kind of momentum on offense until really too late. I was not impressed. Bryce Underwood, 38-yard touchdown run. He's an athlete. We all know this. Vanderbilt just scored to take the lead against Delaware. Ooh. For those of you watching as well, Jared Curtis, that 5-star freshman, 2-yard rushing touchdown to take the lead. Bryce Underwood did not convince me that he's still, you know, the kind of quarterback. And I know he's young and I know he's still growing into the role. And last year, but we don't see a lot of true freshmen. We haven't seen a lot of true freshmen starting in college football until recently when we started paying them $5, $6, $7, $10 million, depending on which college football program and NIL valuation you're talking about. This was not a convincing win for Michigan today. This was a bad game by Oklahoma. This was a choke job by Oklahoma. They should have been able to go in there and handle business. I didn't think Bryce Underwood threatened them so much that that wasn't something that they could have handled. I was very disappointed in John Mateer's performance today.
1: I will agree with you on that. I was definitely disappointed with Mateer. I was disappointed with the offense. The interception late in the game, it was really the killer in this. It was the difference that set up the only score in the second half. It was just

bad look. It's just an absolute terrible look by a quarterback that's seen too much football to make that sort of mistake. So certainly I agree with you on that. I guess to me, why I did feel like it was at least a praiseworthy effort by Bryce Underwood was because we spent so much of the week. Look, they weren't going to put the ball in his hands and let him throw his way through. But he did have, pulled it up here, 18 carries for 87 yards. He was a big part of this offense. And he had to show that he could handle the yelling and screaming that's happened all week. Your coach coming out and basically saying, he's our guy for now. He's our guy till he's not our guy. Like, all these things, there are different complications. I don't say this lightly when it comes to Underwood. The fact is, he's highly paid at Michigan, which means every time he has a bad game, Portnoy's going to tweet about it, right? Like, there's a different level of attention. If he was having a bad game as a quarterback on a different team, I don't know that he would get the same level of vitriol from, from certain people in the media. So I think that there is just an extra layer of pressure that he had to live with in this game, knowing full well that if he doesn't play well or if they lose, he's going to lose his damn job. So I do think you're right. Like, it's not, this wasn't a, oh my God, you know, Bryce Underwood for the Heisman, eliminate the conversation around him. But it was at least a, like, Kenny.

0: whatever the case may be, even if I feel Michigan should be 1-1 today. For Bryce Underwood to look the way that he did at the press conference, Fitzy, I'm sure you saw the clip making the rounds of him being asked about the Kyle Whittingham comments regarding Underwood's job security, him apparently not having heard the comments prior to the press conference, and not visibly, body language-wise, not reacting well to the news, right? That was kind of like he looked a little petulant. So it's not just the fact that he's compensated the way that he is, and you know that he's compensated the way that he is. It's that because of the money, and we do this, you know, anytime an athlete gets a second contract versus a rookie deal in the NFL or the NBA or what have you, we are going to microanalyze everything because we know what every movement you make, every snap that you play, every pass that you throw costs. It's a different world of college football. And Bryce Underwood, you know, for better or worse, he and guys like Nico Iumanliava with the scenario around him at Tennessee going to UCLA and all the different leveraging things, like the environment for college athletics brings a level of scrutiny that these young people may not be ready for. And it was a good thing for him and for that program to be able to rally around, you know, everybody hates us, nobody believes us. It's kind of like a different version of the Lane Kiffin locker room speech at halftime against Clemson, right? They effing hate you. You go out there and tell them F you back. The whole spiel after the week that Michigan had in the news cycle. So while I don't think it's as quality a win as it's going to be made, it's a dirty win but a gritty win that they went out and gutted out and found ways to win, even if it wasn't the best or cleanest or most aesthetically pleasing performance. All that matters is that you won at home and that you have the opportunity to now reestablish yourself ahead of Big Ten play.
1: We will continue the college football conversation, but some strong statements about one quarterback that had us raising our eyes for tomorrow. We'll tell you about it. But first, Monty's got to get you caught up on the scoreboard. What's going on across the scoreboard, my friend?
2: Oh, guys, such a pleasure to be hanging out with you. And Fitz, so glad you're back. So
1: thank
2: glad
1: you.
2: That you are here and you're with
0: Good
2: us.
0: For yourself, Monty.
2: All right. Well, I am very stoked, and I'm stoked to be hanging out with both of you guys today. Yeah, Michigan with their win today over number 11 Oklahoma, 17-10, as you guys just dissected. But something to keep in mind is that Sooners did lose their standout linebacker, Kip Lewis, who sustained a knee injury in the first quarter and did not return. Another upset today, Oklahoma State pulling off the upset over number 6 Oregon, 39-31. Cowboys quarterback Drew Mestemaker, 26-43, 317 yards, 2 touchdowns, 2 interceptions. He also had 6 carries for 109 yards and a touchdown. It's the first team that snaps a 10-11 game losing streak by beating a top 10 team. They were 24.5-point underdogs. The Ducks had the ball with 2 minutes to go, down 8, and then they fumbled. Way to go, Cowboys. Dante Moore in that 14 of 29, 191 yards, and two touchdowns in the loss. What's going on right now? Well, Alabama has pulled away. Number 12, Alabama had a rocky start. Their first two drives, interception and a fumble, but they've scored 18 points in the third quarter. Kentucky, no points in this third quarter. So the Crimson Tide is up 31-17. They just got going in the fourth quarter. Number 15, BYU leads Arizona 21-17 with less than 7 minutes to go, down to the final 2.5 minutes, where number 19, Washington leads Utah State 16-7, but Utah State is in the red zone. They're knocking on the door to score. Late in the third quarter, where number 17, SMU is crushing UC Davis 49-0. There's been no other upsets. All the other ranked teams have won. And if you care, North Carolina won today, 35-3 over East Tennessee State, just in case you care. News out of the NFL, Falcons quarterback Cooper Rush, who is replacing the injured quarterback Tua Tagovailoa, experienced back spasms today, but he is still supposed to start tomorrow at Pittsburgh. ESPN reports that the Texans and CJ Stroud are tabling contract extension talks until after the season. In Major League Baseball, the Guardians are losing to the Twins 4-3, top of the 8th inning. Astros over the Rays 1-0, top of the 2nd inning. Marlins lead the Dodgers at home 4-2, top of the 8th inning. Padres holding on to a 7-6 lead over the Giants in San Francisco. It's the top of the 9th inning. Do you care about the Angels and the Nationals? Maybe not, but the Angels are up 5-4, top of the 9th inning. Victories for the Tigers, the Mets, the Cubs, the Blue Jays, and the Red Sox. And lastly, guys, we do have the women's final at the U.S. Open between Aryna Sabalenka and Elena Rybakina. Elena Rybakina is the 2 seed, Sabalenka is the 1 seed, but Elena Rybakina yesterday was world number 1, came out, and she right now on their final set is up 5 games to 2.

0: back to you guys.
1: Monty absolutely crushing it. Good Lord, that was perfect. That was absolute professionalism, something we don't have a lot of on this show. He's Buck Rising. I'm Jason Fitz. Buck and Fitz with you on Fox Sports Radio. What? Are you going to disagree with that, Buck? You're going to tell me what a pro you are? Buck, if you're like the radio equivalent of Tua Tagovailoa. People get stuck with you, and then they figure out what to do about it once they've got you. Somebody else wants to pay you and just figure out how to dump you onto somebody else. Like that, you are Tua Tagovailoa. Speaking of which, let me ask you a question.
2: No. You don't just get to skate. You just get on that, lobbing that slur at me.
1: Yeah, well, I mean, am I wrong?
2: Well, no, but the check's still cashing.
1: That's all that matters. I mean, the check cashes for Tua also.
2: That is the only, I'm Tua before the big payday and then the just severely, severely disappointing play after the fact. Show me the money, Jerry. And then, you know, I proceed to crap out pretty decisively.
1: Also equally just kind of meh on the likability scale, you and Tua. All right, so Todd Haley, who is not necessarily beloved by many in his likability factor for many years, Todd Haley did not mince words when he was talking about Tua Tagovailoa, as he pointed out his own theory on what's really going on with the quarterback. Here's a little of what he had to say. Check it out.
3: We saw Russell Wilson, and I felt self-preservation come into play. His arm was not the issue. He was now, I want to move on to TV or whatever I'm doing. I want to play a couple more years. But if you're not 100% in, you're not in. You've retired. You just haven't announced it. So, you know, I think we're seeing it with Tua last year and what we're seeing kind of.
1: So that's Todd Haley saying, sorry, a little convoluted there, but Todd Haley saying that he believes that Tua is basically out. He's basically retiring, and he just hasn't told anybody yet. That's his take on it. What do you make of the take, Buck?
2: Is Todd Haley reporting this? Is he citing a specific conversation that he's had around Tua? I don't know. I mean, Todd Haley has been in the NFL, obviously still has connections in the NFL for 100 years, so I'm certain that he's not just... I mean, maybe he is just floating it as his own theory, and that's all that it is. I don't have enough information to find it credible. It is catching people's attention because we haven't had the conversation about Tua needing to retire for medical reasons in a while. It's mostly been around the concussions and the we don't know, obviously. CTE is not diagnosable currently until post-mortem. So Tua's concussion situations, especially some of the behavioral stuff, maybe he is just unlikable. You try not to assign too much behavioral stuff without definitively knowing whether it is the result of multiple brain injuries, the way that concussions and football players can correlate, although we have seen recent studies how many players post-mortem are being diagnosed with CTE. Fitzy, you and I haven't talked about that study that was released about a month ago, but the numbers are shocking. The percentage is shocking of football players who are diagnosable after they pass. Tua's circumstance, have you seen the clip of him going down at practice where it's almost as if it's a non-contact back injury, right? Like it's just a bizarre thing for a person he's not old by any stretch of the imagination. He has had a number of different injury situations, whether it be the hip coming out of college, whether it be the concussions, as we've mentioned. He's had a couple of different things that have bogged him down throughout the course of his career. Again, I don't know the level of credibility that Todd Haley has on this, so maybe it's just a conversation piece that's worth considering again. Nobody but Tua Tagovailoa can answer that question as to whether he is again considering this. I would have to imagine that based on his previous behavior, that's not factoring in the way that Todd Haley makes it seem, but we've seen stranger retirements before. Fitzy, would you be shocked if Tua came out and said, I physically can't do this? Maybe not completely as a parallel to like an Andrew Luck type of conversation, but he has, if anybody was to go that route, it would either be Joe Burrow after last year's end of season commentary about how little fun he's having anymore, or Tua, who we know has just been through a physical ringer. Whether you like the guy or don't like the guy, whether you're disappointed in the guy as a Dolphins fan and booed.

0: him when the Falcons played a preseason game in Miami or not. Just on a human level, he does not seem to be able to physically do this job anymore. That's his decision to make. But I think a lot of people are going to jump to the conclusion that, no, we're going to make the decision for you. You should retire. Get off the football field.
1: I mean, he looks washed. No matter how we say it, like, he looks washed. And when Russ got to the point, and Todd Haley made the comparison to Russ, but I think the one thing that stood out to me, and I was right about Russ early, you watch the games, and you're like, yeah, it just doesn't look like he has it anymore. Tua looks washed, and now it's a back issue, you know. But at the end of the day, it doesn't change the fact that it's been one issue after the other, and he just doesn't look like he has anything left in the tank. I think it's a bummer. You know, like, you're talking about a player that I was at the national championship game when he got in for Alabama, and I watched all of that go down from the sidelines. It was incredible to see, and I think we've seen some really nice moments over time from Tua, but they're few and far between now, and he's just not himself anymore. Now, I talked to Talia, his brother, years ago when I was still at ESPN, and I asked about the health stuff, and he was so confident that, you know, everybody involved felt like the right decision for Tua was to keep playing, and he talked to doctors and everything. And I've said repeatedly, like, if your doctor tells you something, who am I to tell you your doctor's wrong? Like, I don't know. Like, if your doctor says go, then do your thing. I think the hard part now is you just watch it and it doesn't look good. Nothing about what we see looks impressive anymore. And that's the moment that you almost get to the point where you want somebody to hang it up. Not because I want him to be hurt. Obviously, it's the opposite. It's just that you watch it and you're like, yeah, this is a shell of. I'd rather see, you know, none of Tua than see less than of Tua. And I still can't wrap my head around why Kevin Stefanski even took this job. Like, he went from a team that had no quarterback to a team that has no quarterback. None of it makes sense. That being said, it leads to a conversation about not the best of, but the worst of some of week one. We'll give you some of those and why they're still watchable. By God, we'll talk about it next. Buck and Fitz, he's Buck Rising. I'm Jason Fitz, hanging out with you on Fox Sports Radio.
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12: He's Buck Rising. I'm Jason Fitz. 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Tomorrow is the real kickoff of week 1 in the NFL. And it's a season of hope. It's time of absolute optimism. Everybody loves every second of week 1 because you haven't had to face the reality that your favorite team sucks. In fact, there are some bad matchups in week 1, and they're still great because we miss football. I'm a Raiders fan. Everybody knows I'm a Raiders fan. And Dolphins, Raiders, that is not a matchup most casuals are absolutely tuning into. But there is one matchup.

0: that particularly caught my interest because it's a team that Buck covers, and it's a chaotic situation. The Jets are at the Titans, and Buck, you tweeted out the get-in price for this game a couple of days ago. Was it $22 per ticket? It's gotten even lower. Like, I am stunned to think that we haven't even seen kickoff in a market like Nashville, a place that you and I know incredibly well, a place that everybody wants to go to. And you're telling me that for $20 you can still get in? Like, this is shocking to me that we have this concept that the NFL sells out every week and everything's great in every market no matter what. It does not feel like everything is great in Nashville right now.
1: I mean, it's a convoluted situation that I don't know how much the rest of the country cares about. But it's them in Arizona where you just, Fitzy, you mentioned it. We were kind of having a conversation about it during the commercial break because you were asking me, you know, I'm week one for me starts tomorrow. I cover every game. I travel to every game. I cover a team every day on a daily basis. And I've done so with this franchise for 11 years. I've never seen them in a worse situation. There is no real investment from the city or the state. I mean, when I say investment, I mean investment in the football team that is getting ready to take the field tomorrow at noon Central time against the Jets. There is investment in the state in the organization because they have a football franchise here and they're building a new stadium here, and Nashville will host a Super Bowl in 2030 and they'll crush it, right? They'll absolutely crush the hosting of the Super Bowl. We do parties in Nashville better than just about anywhere in the country, and I would put us up. In fact, I would consider us a better experience than Vegas as far as draft and Super Bowl soon to be hosted, even though Vegas is going to get it again. There's so many great things about Nashville as an NFL market, except for the franchise that exists here. And for people that haven't paid attention to this, and why would you, they are the worst program in football, in pro football, over the course of the last 4 years. Fitzy, they have won 19 games in the last 4 years. 19 games in four seasons, and six of those were in 2023, Mike Vrabel's last season before they fired him here. And we don't have to get into the Vrabel. We don't have to relitigate the Vrabel thing. The price has dropped from the time I tweeted that. $16 will now get you into Titans Jets at Nissan Stadium. They were supposed to honor Chris Johnson at halftime by inducting him into the Ring of Honor. They're still going to do some level of tribute to Chris, but because of it's a health situation that is preventing him from traveling now from where he lives to Nashville for the event, which is a shame for a number of reasons. And of course, we're all thinking about Chris since his ALS diagnosis. I know the football world and just the world in general have really rallied behind ALS research and brought back the Ice Bucket Challenge. It's been a real cool thing to see. But they were going to honor him while he's still with us. It's a tough thing to say. But while he's still with us, by putting him in the Ring of Honor, which is overdue, hundreds, if not thousands of alumni are traveling back for this game. And now Chris, because of health reasons they announced yesterday, will not be able to attend the game. I don't know what that's going to do to attendance. I think people who were already going to go to the game are just kind of shrugging their shoulders and be like, I think if you were even giving it a second thought because of you were specifically going to go to see CJ and to honor CJ in the last season of the current Titan Stadium, you may think otherwise. Fitzy, if they lose this game to the New York Jets tomorrow, it's a must-win game from an optical standpoint for both franchises. Hell, Aaron Glenn might get fired if they don't beat Robert Saleh. With the way that Woody Johnson operates. But for the Titans, they're opening a new stadium. If they botch this tomorrow against the Jets as a 1.5-point home favorite against the bottom feeders of the NFL, which they currently are a part of, they're going to lose people for the rest of the year. The people that would even think about tuning in to watch Cam Ward or Carnell Tate are going to watch this week one and say, you can't beat the Jets. Not interested. Not worth my time. They lose all momentum. Even if they end up having, you know, a successful season by their standards, which would be just six wins, given that they've won six games in the last two seasons, they're in danger of cratering all the different decisions that they've put into rebranding the Tennessee Titans as an organization if they lose to the New York Jets. It's a really dire situation. If they were not in a revenue-sharing situation in the NFL, there's no way that club makes money. No way in hell. They can't give away tickets to this thing, much less the rest of the season.
0: That's the problem with some of these week one matchups. That's interesting because I had a Jets expert on Yahoo Sports Daily this week, And he said, you know, the expectation is the Jets will beat the Titans pretty handily. I'm a Raiders fan.

0: Raiders fans expect that they'll beat the Dolphins, but Dolphins fans are looking around saying, we're not scared of Kirk Cousins and the Raiders. Like, there are a couple of games this weekend that the losing fan base is going to start looking at the mock drafts already. And that's a sad spot to be in, man. You spend the whole summer trying to get your brain recalibrated only to have your heart broken in 1 week. The question is, when you're recalibrating, where is Arch going to fall on that list? We'll tell you next on Fox Sports Radio. We are Fox
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0: what you know we were going to talk about here with Dante Moore and some of these guys. Like, the interesting part to me, and look, it I think it's important context to the way that I look at the quarterback position sometimes. I remember when Cam Ward was, we were going through the draft process with Cam Ward, and there were people that said, no. Don't take a quarterback this year because next year's quarterback class looks stacked. Drew Aller's going to be great. Cade Klubnik's going to be great. A name nobody was saying was Fernando Mendoza. Then we get to, except for Nate Tice. Then we get to the next year, and all of a sudden, Fernando Mendoza looks like he's going to be the first overall pick in the draft, and everybody's saying, oh, I don't know, man. Wait till next year, because next year you can grab Arch, and you can grab Dante Moore, and you can grab all these different, like, we're all assigning these names. Well, now, we're 2 weeks into the college football season. Dante Moore has played really poorly, and I don't know what Arch is going to be. I think it's important. You mentioned earlier, Arch has handled the stuff well. Arch has handled everything as well as any kid could ever handle, the platform that has been thrust upon him, because he's not the one that's been running his damn mouth. Whether it's been anybody from his grandfather all the way up to Paul Feinbaum, everybody else has been speaking on Arch over and over and over again. I think he's handled it beautifully. The surprising part, the most surprising outcome here, is one team slaughters the other, and it's because the quarterback doesn't show up to play. Because I believe that Julian Sain is talented. I believe that Arch is talented. I believe they're both going to come in and have a real opportunity for statements in this game. I'd be stunned if one of them comes out and just the bed.
1: I really don't know who's, and you know, these conversations almost always default to who's under the most pressure. And there is pressure in all of these things. There is privilege in that as well. You earn the right to have these expectations. Both of these programs, not just because they've looked dominant so far this season. They haven't played anybody of consequence just yet. This is the first real game. I mean, this is the most consequential game so far of the college football season. We're only in week two. We understand this, but still. I don't know where I see, like, I think they are both in, they're not in exactly the same spot as coach and players and quarterbacks specifically, but they are very, it's a very, very even match on a number of different fronts, both from the narratives and the storylines to the actual quality of the teams that both of these programs are getting ready to field. I think I would bet, if I was betting with your money, I wouldn't bet this with my money.
0: I appreciate that. I respect that.
1: Well, yeah, you know. If yeah, I was betting
0: this. How much of my money are we putting in? Are we putting in enough that I'm a little puckered up, or are we putting in enough that I'm like texting?
1: No, I want to make you uncomfortable. I want to make you squirm in your seat.
0: It's going to be about $20. That's enough to make me uncomfortable. I'm cheap.
1: Well, you are famously cheap.
0: Yeah, thank you.
2: Hey, cheap is good.
0: Thank you.
1: No, cheap is not good.
2: Yes,
1: cheap,
2: it is. Frugal is Lorena. Nice.
1: Okay, Lorena, there is a difference between being frugal and being cheap. Fitzy is cheap. Frugal is judicious. You understand. You're not completely going to avoid, not going to completely avoid any kind of life experience just because it may cost you, again, $20.
2: But you look for a good deal, right?
1: You look for a good deal. That's true. What I'm accusing Jason Fitz of is not looking for a good deal. It's just being outright cheap. Like, to the point where you would not want to be around this person because they are so cheap. This is the kind of person you go on a trip with and they bring up the fact, they start talking about how expensive the trip is, and they start talking about the different things that, yeah, it's the worst kind of person to travel with, Jason Fitz. 100%. There's no disputing this.
0: I want to say this with Buck.
1: No, you didn't give me a chance to rebuttal. You're not going to get a chance to rebuttal on
0: with
1: this.
0: With
1: factually
0: Buck,
1: accurate.
0: With Buck, I would be the worst travel partner ever, because I would be like, man, I don't trust that you got a good deal. If I was traveling with Lorena, it'd be fine. I would trust that she
2: actually... We look for deals everywhere.
0: Yep. I would trust that she did the work to get the deal. You don't do the work. I don't trust...
1: No, because that's what the money's for. That's what the money's for. You're right. I don't do the work. That's what the money's for.
0: This is what I deal with every day.
1: Longhorns by three. Longhorns by three.
0: That's your official pick?
1: Yeah. I'd take Texas. I think I'll take Texas 27, Ohio State 24.
0: There's one palpable difference, because I wanted to use palpable tonight, between these two teams that I do think plays into everything. And that is, there's a

0: championship. There's the national championship for Ohio State. And I talked to a couple of guys on that team after they won for Yahoo. And I asked if they felt the difference from Ryan Day. And I got laughs. It's like, oh, God, yeah. Yeah, like when Ohio State wins a national championship, Ryan Day takes a big old breath, right? Like sigh. I think that there's a group of teams in college football that are only going to continue to play more and more tight as they continue to try and find their way to a championship. It's got to be in some levels. I think that we'll see that for Oregon, especially after Dan Lanning takes a loss today. And you just look around and you say, if not now, then when are you getting over the hump? I'm saying the same thing about Texas. I believe that Texas has the necessary skill players to win a lot of football games. I also know that one of my first ever shows at ESPN in college football in 2016, we did, is Texas back, as a conversation point. It's a decade. It's a decade at least. Like, I've been covering the sport for a decade of conversations every year about Texas being back. I do think at some point that cloud that is over them from being close but not quite breaking through just becomes part of what makes a difference in these types of games. When it is this close constantly, it just makes a difference to me. I think Texas should win this football game. I just don't know that I trust Texas to not have sort of one of those weird moments throughout the course of this game. So we'll keep breaking out. There's been a ton of action in college football. We'll get you caught up on some of the scores that you need to know, some of the upsets, and one upset that didn't happen. What does it mean? We'll tell you about it next. He's Buck Rising. I'm Jason Fitz. Buck and Fitz with you on Fox Sports Radio.
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15: 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I'm Jason Fitz. 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What's the music theme? 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What do we do? 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
16: You're seeing an interesting pattern here. But it's actually just me flailing before we come back from break.
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18: Washington. She said, but not for you two.
16: It's because I'm training. I'm over here trying to figure out what mentions we need. So I'm not really focusing on the music like I normally do. And I apologize for that, boys.
19: Hey, folks, it's Joe. And you have heard me talk several times about my time in classroom.
15: I've done a spectacular job.
19: I'm also the teacher and throughout those years had come across students who have been experiencing or had experienced homelessness.
15: Speak for yourself, all right, boys and men. This is like, that's what the new name of the show. He's Buck Rising. I'm Jason Fitz. What do we make of Alabama today?
7: That's right, Joe.
15: Alabama, for anyone who wasn't watching the game, was in a back and forth. They looked sloppy. They looked outmatched at times. Kentucky, absolutely, defensively, particularly, was up in the middle of the crawl over and over and over again. And then you blink all of a sudden, and they were up by like 20. So what do we make of it when, you know, midway through the third quarter, we have a close game against Kentucky that turns into an absolute blowout? Do we feel like now we can all take a sigh of relief and Alabama's going to be just fine?
19: Asking you to support Gifting Grace.
18: So it ends up being 45-17, and obviously it was much closer than that. Patience from my adopted dad. The third quarter, that game just wrapped up.
20: All he had to say was,
18: "It was Keelan Russell, the true freshman quarterback, talking about true freshman quarterbacks and getting starts at Vanderbilt of Tennessee.
21: Pretty good.
18: A number of different places. Talked about Bryce Underwood, obviously last year a true freshman.
21: Learn about adopting a team from
18: Michigan.
21: You can't imagine.
18: Keelan Russell, this was his first SEC start.
21: This message is brought to you by
18: And I think we're all still trying to figure out Kentucky under Will Stein.
22: My name is Kenny Minchie. Is a

0: is a more talented quarterback than Kentucky has had in quite some time.
1: Early on in my career, I had a commander that taught our suicide prevention training. And the very
0: an upset is unlikely here.
1: 90%
0: but not
1: of suicide
0: completely
1: attempts
0: implausible
1: gun are
0: because you're talking
1: my
0: about a true freshman starting on the road in the SEC, even if it is Kroger Field instead of Neyland Stadium or at Bryant Denny Stadium in Alabama or any of these more intimidating.
2: Did you know
0: the
2: that
0: swamp, even if Florida isn't the best program this year, Florida and Kentucky in similar situations.
2: Grace Project,
0: so I make of it a true freshman on the road, outreach, getting his first start, having to shake off some of the nerves, and maybe you say, well, nerves is an overrated thing. These guys have been playing football their entire lives. They don't feel it the way that an average person would feel
3: all time.
0: In front of 100,000 people who are just there to see you fall flat on your face to the benefit of their own team.
4: Is proud to be the broadcast
0: I thought
4: chip of UL
0: that's the way. It's
4: kind of
0: like Notre Dame in Wisconsin last week. I don't know how much that game you watched.
4: News Talk 96.5
0: where Wisconsin is giving Notre Dame a decent game early on in the game for the better part of the half, right? And then in the third quarter, the depth and the talent and the overall ability of
4: these
0: the quality of the team that Notre Dame is just rolls over Wisconsin. And mistakes start to pop
4: car,
0: up for Wisconsin.
4: Home, smart speaker,
0: and physical deficiencies start to pop up.
4: And
0: fatigue, all the different things that you would look at and say, okay, that ended up basically the way that I thought it was going to end, even if I looked at it. And kind of, I think we kind of want a little more drama in these college football games. Sure, it's funny because college football is the more entertaining product on X. I say that as somebody who is an NFL
5: and
0: I love pro football. I really do. I love covering pro football. I love working in pro football.
6: Labor Day savings.
0: College football is the more entertaining product. But you look at week one and week zero and things like that, and they're just blowouts all over the place. And then you look at that Seattle New England game to start the season, 13-10, and you're like, it wasn't really fun, but it was close at the end, and you have something to talk about because, oh my God, what is Drake May doing in that final moment where he throws the third of his three fourth quarter interceptions that makes it a compelling ball game, even though you've just spent the vast majority of a football game watching Drew Lock play quarterback.
7: Indeed,
0: and he's the better quarterback.
7: Players you can't afford to get wrong.
0: It's a weird disparity that we have where the blowouts in college football are more entertaining than a lot of the close games in the NFL.
8: Gross violation of Section 408.
9: As
8: we're
9: you were saying that,
8: place
9: just keep
8: down.
9: Thinking about.
10: Can't say I didn't see
9: you
10: know, that coming.
9: Watching
8: but
9: this morning, and I don't want to put too
10: what
9: much
10: am I,
9: oxygen
10: rat?
9: Into it. But I watched Texas game day.
7: This is what happens when you don't sponsor your job on Indeed.
9: You know, 10
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9: one
7: Indeed
9: of the
7: sponsored
9: most,
7: jobs.
9: I think,
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9: Newsy and most friendly interviews you can ever ask. As he gave one side to a very complicated issue.
11: Get ready for Britain's most anticipated series. Streaming exclusively on
9: like I said, we're not
11: going
9: to be able to fix it no matter what.
11: Catch new seasons of favorites, including Ludwig.
9: I was stunned that game day didn't give equal time to the other side when they have 3 hours of the show. They could have presented both sides of the athletes getting paid argument. But one thing that I thought was kind of funny was Ted Cruz sitting up there saying, you know, if we continue at this pace, then in 5 years, there's only going
11: to
9: be 50 college football teams, and that's not a world we want
11: to
9: live in. So there are times, Buck, as like college football is my favorite sport to cover, by far, not even close. NFL is my favorite sport to watch. College football is my favorite sport to cover. I don't think it'd be the worst sometimes. Like if we went down to 50 or 60 teams and we actually have more, because there just aren't enough competitive matches. Like how many bad football games have we all sat here and watched? Like you mentioned. In the swamp, what Florida's taking on Campbell, whoever the hell that like, if you don't know where they are on a map,
0: and Howard today,
9: and it was like that was 55 to nothing at the half. Like, one thing that is just absolutely not lost to me is how many dog you know what matchups you got to get through in the first month of the season to get actual meaningful college football. Like, this is where when college football fans tell me there is no preseason, I scoff, I laugh. It's like, you're right, there is no preseason, but my God, there's certainly isn't the level of like not every game can be competitive. And we see it
12: safer
9: over and over and over again. So it's
12: there's really not even that
9: sort of a detriment to some of this. I think Alabama finding a way to pull away from Kentucky is a statement for Alabama. And it took them a minute to wake up and it took them a minute to get it right. But they did. They did all of those things. And it's just a reminder of how far Kentucky has to get before they're truly a competitive.
13: Visit talkaboutvaping.org.
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0: And you'll see K277 our best videos DQ from every show. Hit the thumbs up KPL, icon, comment away. Lafayette. Let us know who's takes you agree with, mine, and even those who

0: here in the pregame show. Now we visit with Raging Cajun head coach Mike Desermo. You went out, you took care of.
1: For sure, some extra on the deck. You don't need to do chest day to fix the turkey neck.
2: Okay. Well, oh, wow. Wow.
3: Oh, geez, to fix coming the for it today. Oh,
2: yeah.

0: Well, I mean, I just quick question for you, Buck. I weigh roughly my way in this week. I weigh about 167 pounds. When's the last time you touched 167 pounds, buddy?
1: Fourth grade.
0: Yeah, exactly. Buck Rising's.
1: You're also 4 foot eight, though.
2: I was going to say, like, what's the height difference? Because Buck is really tall.
1: Yes, correct. I am six foot two. Buck is not really tall.
0: He's pretty tall.
2: Buck is 6'2".
1: No, in comparison, I am really tall next to you, who is basically
2: a
1: hobbit.
2: 240?
1: 220 today, I would say.
0: Mm-hmm. Sure. Sure. So, you, to be clear, you're 6'2", 220. I'm 5'9 and a half, so 2.5 inches difference. I'm 5'9 and a half and 165. You have me by 60 pounds and you're calling me fat?
1: Yeah, you're basically a fire hydrant.
0: Mm-hmm. Mm-hmm. My jean waist size is a 32, sometimes a 31. When's the last time you got into a 31, Buck?
1: Did you just take a victory sip? Nobody else can see you. Take a victory swig out of your dumb Raiders mug. You got me by a pant size.
0: He is right. I did take a victory swig on FaceTime where he can say, he is Buck Rising. I'm Jason Fitz. We've done absolutely
1: nothing. Who decided this was a good idea to bring this show back? We had an opportunity, a golden opportunity to do a professional radio
2: whole
1: show.
2: New split season, this nonsense boys.
0: Up. Well, it's a whole new season. That's the real regret is that we don't get 4 hours together every Saturday. Aww. I'm not sure America's ready for that, right? You know what I'm saying? Buck, how do we feel about CJ Stroud? CJ Stroud broke off negotiations with the Texans. They're going to figure out.
1: Oh, he did he?
0: Well, somebody broke off negotiations.
1: Yeah.
0: They're going to work it out after the season.
1: Let CJ Stroud break off the negotiations.
0: How much money is CJ Stroud worth?
1: Oh, God.
0: Whatever somebody will pay him is the answer to that. I get that. But, like,
1: yeah, no,
0: are you comfortable making him a $60 million quarterback?
1: No. I mean, but I wasn't comfortable giving Trevor 55 when he got that deal. Now, that's been a couple of years ago, and it took. I mean, Lawrence is in what? You're six? You're five at this point? And we're still kind of, we're like, I think he might actually be good. And we're 5 years into this thing. CJ Stroud. I mean, Fitzy, you might have better recall than I do. I've sat there because obviously it's in the division I cover. I watched CJ Stroud play one of the worst football games I've ever seen in my life. And he beat the team that I cover 26-0. So, like, they are so good on so many different fronts as a roster that they can survive him being an abomination at times, as he was in the postseason. That divisional loss to New England, in which he was just a disaster class at every turn, seemed to, I mean, in real time, melt down in front of us after a season of underperformance, and really two seasons of underperformance. I can't think of a player who's won a playoff game in their rookie year and fallen off that badly. Like, I really struggled to think about it or struggled to come up with a comparison to what I'm watching in Houston right now. Because the alternative is, well, are you going to do better than CJ Stroud? And while I'm not arguing that this is a long-term situation, I could very easily say that Davis Mills is the better quarterback on that roster.
0: Mm.
1: He's the more reliable one. I trust him a hell of a lot more. Now, maybe C.J. Stroud comes out this year. They open with Buffalo, and it's at home, and they've got that defense. So, you know, there's going to be, as there is for everybody in week one, weirdness and quirks and miscommunications, and it's going to look a little less, no matter what, in these teams' first time out, especially if they have not played in the preseason. But I could not in good conscience justify the going rate for quarterbacks right now for CJ Stroud when he's Fitzy at very best, he's a liability. At worst, he's an active hindrance to your football team. And that defense is excellent. Excellent. If it's anywhere close to what it was last year, it's still one of the best defenses in football.
0: I continually look at this and say, at what point do we judge CJ Stroud for who he is today? And not for who he was his rookie season. His rookie season was one of the best rookie seasons we've ever seen for a quarterback in the NFL. That's fine. Since that rookie season, and remember, Bobby Slowick, who was the offensive coordinator at the time, was suddenly going to be a head coaching candidate. Then he was pulling out of head coaching interviews because he wanted to stay with CJ Stroud for another year to get a better opportunity. All of these things. Ever since then, it's just been a revolving door I mean, you want to get fired as an offensive coordinator, go work for the Texans.

0: they can't seem to get it right. Now, I understand that injuries are a big part of this. Texans fans remind us all the time that injuries are a big part of it. But again, this is where I get really frustrated in the way we talk about quarterbacks, because we sit here all the time and talk about guys that, you know, frankly, well, you know, you got to give them a lot of help. That's considered all the time. It's a knock on a quarterback when we sit there and say, oh, you got to get that guy a lot of help. He can't win you games. He needs the right cast around him. Have we not said the same thing about, I don't know, everybody from Josh Allen, where it was like, well, they've got to get him better weapons. Joe Burrow, got to keep the right weapons around him. Justin Herbert, who frankly hasn't won a damn, like, if you want to turn around and just somebody anywhere, tell me the most meaningful win of Justin Herbert's career. And all we ever do is turn around and say, oh, but you know, he hasn't had the right weapons around him. Like, it's what we do for quarterbacks we like. We apologize for their shortcomings. For quarterbacks we don't like, we turn around and we apologize for their success. CJ Stroud is still to this day being judged for who he was his rookie year. And who he was his rookie year was absolutely incredible. But who he is right now, I wouldn't want to give him $50 million. Like, I just, we haven't seen that from CJ Stroud since year one. I love that we saw it. I hope he brings it back. I hope he gets it back. If he plays to the level that he played his rookie year, the Texans would run away with the Super Bowl this year with that defense. Like, if CJ Stroud recaptures that energy, oh, unstoppable. I don't believe he can. So I think waiting is actually the right approach for everybody involved in this.
1: When you get this far removed from them being a quality player, it's not quite to the extreme of Deshaun Watson, but it's just been so long since I've seen Deshaun Watson play good football. And we're going on now two seasons of seeing CJ Stroud be objectively bad. How much longer can you continue to, because it's not like Joe Burrow, right? Burrow has not been to the playoffs since they made that Super Bowl run back in 2021, but it's not like Joe Burrow hasn't still been excellent. His defense has betrayed him, right? He's getting into shootouts, 35 points a game, 42 points a game, and just gaudy passing numbers, and they can't get a stop. So you get sabotaged if you're Joe Burrow, and also his health has been a problem. CJ Stroud, we are continuing to be further and further removed from him being a quality NFL quarterback. And at a certain point, you have to stop doing what Dabo Swinney would have you do at every turn about Clemson and be like, well, I won a national championship. I've done more than anybody has ever done at Clemson. Yes, 100 years ago and in a completely different age of college football, stop telling me about how good you used to be.
0: He's Buck Rising. I'm Jason Fitz. Coming up next, the single greatest game show in the history of sports talk radio. Would you rather? Coming up next on Fox Sports Radio.
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13: In the college football matchup tonight, number one Ohio State out to a quick 3-0 lead at fourth-ranked Texas as the Longhorns did fumble on the first play from scrimmage. Buckeyes turned it into an early field goal in the 3-0 lead. Early second quarter at Georgia Tech, home team ahead of number 18 Tennessee, 10-7. Tennessee has, looks like just added a field goal or about to. Meanwhile, we had earlier a win at Michigan for the Wolverines. Unranked, beating number 11 Oklahoma 17-10. It was number 10 Texas A&M dominating the fourth quarter and pulling away from Arizona State 48-20. Oklahoma State at home with the huge upset of a top 10 Oregon team 39-31. BYU at home beat Arizona 28-17. 17. 14. Falcons quarterback Cooper Rush will start Sunday despite back spasms today. Elena Rybakina won the U.S. Open final in three sets. I'm Steve DeSay.
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